0: colleague accused of sexually assaulting his subordinate 2 months ago, and he received a reduced sentence. A search is underway again for another day for an elderly man still missing in the Wheatbelt. 87-year-old grandfather James Ballantyne went for a walk in Wagen on Saturday morning. He hasn't been seen since. Mr. Ballantyne lives with dementia. Locals have joined SES personnel in searching for him, along with mounted police, the air wing and drones. The growth in artificial intelligence will be the focus of a key speech by the Prime Minister to business leaders tonight. Federal politics reporter Nelson Scott has more.
1: The PM will address the Business Council's annual dinner, where he'll talk about the opportunities of AI, but will also argue tech companies must adhere to a social licence. Anthony Albanese's speech comes ahead of a national cabinet meeting on Wednesday. Some jurisdictions are raising concerns about the proliferation of data centres and their insatiable energy requirements. Mr. Albanese says the facilities should be located in areas that have minimal impact on the community and have strategies in place for the responsible use of energy and water. Nelson Scott, Canberra.
0: The federal government is considering a new support package to help address the H5 bird flu. The funding would be focused on addressing threats to key species to improve their chances of survival. A heavy lift cargo ship has docked at Christmas Island to haul a rogue SpaceX rocket back home to Texas. The 52-metre Starship splash landed in the Indian Ocean last month, turning the remote territory into an overnight attraction. Island tourism head David Watchorn says it's created a buzz for residents.
2: Yeah, it's really incredible to welcome a space tourism to Christmas Island for a short period. The locals have been lining the cliffs to have a look at the rocket. I had people come into my business and ask for rocket tours out on my boat.
0: The United States is issuing deadlines to nations to cease their financial dealings with Iran. US President Donald Trump has been calling global counterparts, warning they must cease all commercial interactions with Iran or face being excluded from the US financial system. In finance, the All Ords is up 23 points at 9,340 at the opening. The dollar is buying 71.5 US cents and 12,683 Indonesian rupiah.
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0: Mark McVeigh has hit the ground running as Essendon's new coach, already taking part in list management meetings. He's been unanimously appointed to the role, starting immediately, leaving his job as assistant coach at the Swans. Former teammate Matthew Lloyd has told Footy Classified he is the right man for the job.
4: These jobs are hard to get. He understands just how big this job is. He's not naive. He understands that it's not going to be easy with where the club's currently at. Now he has to get to work. He's finished with the Sydney Swans as of now, and he's already been in list management.
0: Geelong, the Western Bulldogs and Richmond are the three clubs left in the race for Zach Butters after the star midfielder told Port Adelaide he'd be returning to Victoria. Collingwood great Travis Cloak believes the Magpies should have the final say on whether Scott Pendlebury plays on next year. The 38-year-old will miss Friday's wildcard clash with the Western Bulldogs through a hamstring injury. That's the latest news and sport.
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6: Good news, that debris cleared from Mitchell Freeway northbound before Powers Street in West Leadville. Traffic now flowing much better there. Traffic signals still flashing yellow at the Kwinana Freeway and Russell Road intersection in Atwell. Slow down and give way to your right still. Mitchell Freeway southbound under speed, Whitfords Ave to Reed Highway, Hutton Street to Powers Street, Kwinana Freeway northbound slow, Thomas Road to Rolly Road, Berrigan Drive and Farrington Road to Leach Highway. I'm Seb Clark, I'm Perth's traffic leader, 6PR.
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2: Partly cloudy today. We're heading for 21 degrees. Showers coming in tomorrow, most likely in the afternoon and evening, and there is the chance of a thunderstorm in the morning. 20 the top. More showers on Thursday with a top of 17. Then partly cloudy for Friday with 20 and Saturday 21 before a sunny Sunday getting up to 25 degrees. Right now it's 12. 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
1: On Perth 6PR, breakfast with Steve Mills and Carl Langdon.
3: It is 7 after 8. Good morning. Nice to have your company this morning.
4: Time flies, doesn't it?
3: Yes.
4: I mean, ask yourself the question. When Hey Hey It's Saturday finished and it was an institution,
3: yep.
4: How long ago was that? Without looking up any kind of Google
3: reference. I reckon it'll be, so I was just thinking about, I reckon it'd be 20 years ago.
4: 25 years ago. Now, Daryl Summers, who hosted the show, Daryl is now 75.
3: Yep.
4: Now, I'm just going to ask the question. I'm not being rude here, but it says that Daryl has announced that he would like Hey Hey It's Saturday to make a TV comeback 25 years after the show ended. So I want to know, like, a couple of people that were involved with the show aren't with us anymore, which is pretty sad. Blackers, John Blackman.
3: So Red's still around.
4: Red's still around. But is there things that shouldn't be brought back? Or there are? Would we like to see Hey Hey It's Saturday again?
3: Oh, I think for those that grew up watching the show, I mean, I was lucky enough to, as I've told the story, after the 92 grand final, it was being filmed over at the Glass House. So we actually went on the show live.
4: Right.
3: And it was good fun. And I know that that show was really, really popular. And there's moments in that show that I can still remember now, like Dickie Knee and things of that nature. And, would they be able to integrate the same sorts of jokes and have the same sort of fun, given the world has changed so much and what you are and aren't allowed to do?
4: Surely he's not thinking about bringing it back week to week. It'd be like
3: just
4: the best
3: one-off.
4: Of. Well, he's had the best of. He had one, I don't know how long ago.
3: It's a bit like the Footy Show, right?
4: Ago?
3: So Eddie Maguire has brought back the Footy Show. Now, the Footy Show comes back for a grand final edition, doesn't it? And it's only a one show, which they've sort of rolled back in, and it's a historical element to keep the dream alive, so to speak. So I think a one-off would be good.
4: So how old are you, Sebby?
5: 24.
4: So Hey Hey It's Saturday
3: he wasn't
4: finished
3: born.
4: Before you were even born.
5: Correct.
4: So would you like to see it back?
3: He wouldn't even know what it is.
5: No, I'm not that interested, to be honest.
4: Right. And you said to me off air that it's typical boomer stuff.
5: No, I did not say that. You put words on my mouth.
4: You said that.
3: It probably is. Like, for the large part.
5: It just will never come back and be what, as you remember.
4: It can't be because one of the stars of the show we don't have anymore. But Sam of St. James, do you reckon he's a fan or not?
3: Oh, he'd be a fan.
4: Would he?
3: Yeah.
4: Sam's
3: a fan.
6: Yeah, you got to be kidding, mate. I used to watch that religiously every week, and that's the most enjoyable show that I have in my memory bank, mate. I'd actually pay. If there was a subscription, I'd pay for it. I'd pay to watch it, mate.
3: Well, maybe that's what Daryl should do. Do a Kyle Sandilands and set himself up as a subscription and join in.
4: Hey, did you like the duck on the show? Pluck a duck. So the duck was out of control most nights. All right, so Sam's a winner. Anybody else want Hey Hey? Will you be watching if Daryl gets it up? 1-3-3-882. This man will tell us whether there's any likelihood that it'll happen.
1: Entertainment news with Peter Ford. 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Cherish Pet Food.
3: What do you reckon about Millsy's idea and Daryl Summers and bringing back Hey Hey It's Saturday? 40, what do you reckon?
7: No, the moment's gone. It was a great show. It was totally unique. People, of course, remember it very fondly. But you can't go back. You can't go back in
4: time.
7: Why not? The world's changed. Well, for a start, you know, two of your key elements are gone. You know, Ozzy Ostrich is dead. John Blackman is dead. And they really were the two driving forces. I mean, Dell was a great MC, but I just think it's a recipe for disaster. How this story's emerged, the headline has become Hey Hey's coming back. But if you actually read the story, Daryl is working on his YouTube channel just to house, you know, the hundreds of hours of content.

0: that he's got. I don't know whether it's going to become a subscription thing or right, what, but it's nothing new being done. It's just the old stuff.
1: What about Countdown? Did you bring that back? The winners?
0: Well, Countdown's a bit different because you would have the artists of the day,
1: yeah.
0: You know, whereas Hey Hey was set in time. So it, that would, you know, Countdown would obviously be the artists who are in the top 10 at the moment. A lot harder to do, I think, to kind of get people all in one spot, you know, on a Sunday night to perform. It's difficult.
1: With number of people dropping off, it's more people of senior years watching TV. So I think there's room for Pick a Box and Sale of the Century.
0: Oh, God, and
1: Make
0: Returns
1: back
0: in
1: and
0: time.
1: Stuff like that.
0: Do you want to go back to black and white as well?
1: Well, if you want to. Let's go to Dave Hughes. What's he up to?
0: Well, Dave Hughes has become, you know, very political. Hughesy, a great comedian. He was sort of like seen as the rascal of the comedy industry, very successful, and still is. But he's also become very political, outspoken, particularly about the Labor government in Victoria, but also federally as well. If you follow him online, particularly, I think, Twitter, X is his main thing, and he's getting into very involved debates and conversations with people and seems to be answering hundreds of tweets that come his way. But one last night was interesting because people have been attacking him because they found out that he owns a block of flats. He bought a block of flats, I think it was 12 years or so ago, in Melbourne, inner city, 8 flats, 2-bedroom flats, undercover parking. And even there was a Greens senator who was mocking him and saying he's an evil landlord. So he's answered back and he's revealed that all of the rents in that building are below the market price, but 2 in particular he cited. 1, he rents to a single mum who's got 2 kids and she pays $120 a week.
1: Wow.
0: And her rent has not gone up for 10 years. And a single dad with 1 kid, he charges $150 and that's not gone up for 5 years. And I would say to you, I mean, I haven't seen the block of flats, but I would reckon that's probably about a quarter of what the market rate would be.
1: At least. Yeah. You see, I don't know until you actually dig into something. That's a very good point. What about Guy Ritchie?
0: Well, yesterday we were talking about Meghan Markle and, you know, what are they doing or not doing. It all gets very confusing and it still is. But this supposed role that she's got, which suddenly they then said, oh, no, she hasn't got it anymore, was in a show called The Gentleman, the Guy Ritchie series for Netflix. And this time yesterday, the third series hadn't even been commissioned. But overnight, it was announced that, yes, it is now going ahead, but there's no mention of Meghan Markle. I don't think she is going to be in it, but the show itself at least does exist. So it makes the story have at least an ounce of credibility.
1: Right. Now, Ernie Carroll played Ozzy Ostrich, didn't he, in Hey Hey?
0: Yes.
1: Right. And someone said, how could Ozzy be dead? Well, you couldn't do it without Ernie, though, could you?
0: Oh, no, I don't think Daryl would even risk that. I mean, Ernie Carroll was a brilliant writer and comic and, you know, very much old hat material. But, you know, I don't know. Maybe I'm wrong.
1: You got a bit of support there. Hey, hey, forget it, says Tony. But fun fact, the guy that was Pluck a Duck, he owns a bar in Seminyak in Bali. It's called the Naughty Duck. Is that true?
0: I hadn't heard that one, but I'll check it out.
1: Great idea. All right, thanks, Pete. We'll do it again tomorrow.
0: Thank you.
1: 133-882. I mean, people are longing, though, to have a laugh, and they want simpler times. And when things are complicated and the cost of living is high, you know, to stay home and have a laugh isn't bad. So what is around today that really makes you laugh?
2: There's heaps of stuff.
1: If you look on telly.
2: There's heaps of stuff on YouTube and a lot of people consuming that way now.
1: Free-to-air TV. Yeah. Tell me something that you sit down and go, the family's going to sit down and enjoy it. I mean, there were shows on TV where the family would sit around and have a good old laugh. Can you name me one show that's on telly that gives you a laugh?
2: Oh, there's a lot of reality shows that are on these days that give me a laugh.
1: But yeah. They're not supposed to, are they? They're supposed to be serious?
2: No. Well, some are serious, some aren't so serious. It depends what reality show you're talking about.
1: Give me 3, okay? 133-882. I want 3 shows that we could sit around as a family and have a laugh at.
2: Get involved.
1: Today. 133-882. That's on free-to-air telly. 133-882. You could put you in the draw to win that magnificent Crown Grand Final function. And if you haven't got a ticket yet, you can get online and get it at crownperth.com.au.
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5: Still reports of traffic signals flashing yellow. Kwinana Freeway and Russell Road intersection in Atwell. Slow down and give way to your right. Mitchell Freeway southbound under speed. Whitford to have to Reed Highway. Stevenson Ave to Powers Street. Kwinana Freeway northbound slow. Thomas Road to Rowley Road. Berrigan Drive and Farrington Road to Leach Highway. I'm Seb Clark and Perth's traffic leader, 6PR.
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1: Are we really that serious that we can't find anything to laugh at on the box anymore? I mean, people are putting back and they're going, Hogan's Heroes. I mean, that was made a long time ago. Yeah. And as much as I enjoy some of those shows like Are You Being Served and Benny Hill, I'm talking shows that are actually being made in 2026 that give us a laugh. Now, there's only one that I've received online so far that would make the cut. Can you think of any that are made in 2026 that you can sit down with the family and have a good old chuckle? 133-882. Now, this pluck a duck mystery and the fact that the bloke's living in Bali, I've got a few text messages on it. Rod from Forestfield. Oh, you met Plucker recently, did you, Rod?
9: Yeah, last year I was talking to him. I went down to the restaurant there. He's in Poppy's Lane. He's married to a Balinese. And we're going back in 3 weeks' time, so I'll pop down and see him again.
1: Right.
9: And get back to you on that. He's there.
1: Does he wear the duck suit? Is there any reference to the duck?
9: Actually? No, he didn't.
1: Right,
9: no,
1: okay.
9: He was laughing about it. Yeah. He was telling us that when they did a ad in New Zealand, you know, the duck went flying down the hill?
1: Yeah, I remember that, yeah.
9: Yeah, well... Daryl didn't want to pay to bring him over to do the ad, and they had a fill-in for him.
1: Oh, right. So it wasn't really Plucker.
9: No. He's in the duck suit. But the duck suit is hanging up there in the restaurant.
1: Oh, it is there. Okay, that's good. All right. Good on you. Gary lives in Bali. He's listening to the program online at the moment. Morning to you, Gaz. He says, I'm from Perth, and yes, Plucker does have a barracuda called the Naughty Duck. He's had the place for about 11 years. He's a good friend of mine. I'll send you regards. Good on you, Gary. Oh, nice to have you on board. Shows that make you laugh, Carl.
2: So have you been paying attention as a show?
1: Oh, that's good. I'll put that on there.
2: That's on the telly. That's, yeah, yeah, got some comedians on it. And obviously you've spoken about Front Bar. And that, I think, is something that, you know, again, has that comedic element to it. And they take the mickey out of the guests and things. And I think that's enjoyable. A lot of people where you'd probably sit around together and be watching that sort of show.
1: Yeah, that's good. I do like those two nominations. Melissa is in Clarkson. Have you got one for us?
3: Yeah, hi, Millsy and Carl.
1: Morning.
3: Gogglebox
1: is good.
2: Yeah, that has just some good comedic elements, and that was one of the shows I was talking about from a reality TV, because there's real people who are going and watching experiences of others and then giving their views on it as a family, and, yeah, it's quite interesting.
1: Hey,
2: I like it.
1: Hey, Melissa, who's your favourite cast member on the Gogglebox?
3: Oh, I can't pick a favourite because I love them all, and then you sort of, you had cry moments and then the people that we've lost over the years. And
1: yeah,
2: so yeah. A couple of newcomers this series, isn't there? A couple of new people this series?
3: Yes. And then you cringe because you think, oh, that's what I do.
1: Good on you. Well done. Yeah.
2: I loved the couple, right? It was husband and wife, and the bloke always was wearing like a Shearer's tank top. And yeah, he always had a beer.
1: Yeah.
2: It was so classic.
1: He drove buses, I think.
2: Just classic bloke, Aussie, yeah.
1: The classic rodent. The mouse is in the house. No, morning.
10: G'day, Millsy and Carl. Now, first of all, the funniest show on TV at the moment, because there's not real good many funny shows on, is Channel 10's The Cheap Seats at 8:30 on a Tuesday night tonight. It is the funniest show bar none around at the moment. And there's also a channel, if you don't know this, on Foxtel. It's 414 on Foxtel. It's an Aussie channel. And they replay all the old Aussie shows like Skippy and Album Purple, The Box, Number 96. All fully, no cutouts of anything. And there's a heap of Australian old comedy on there. It's actually not Paul Hogan's show and all that.
1: 414.
10: All Australian.
1: All right, good on you, mate. Thank you for that. Kristen's at Darling Downs. You got a show on television today that makes you laugh?
11: Yeah, hey, guys. Bounce with Jason Dunstall.
1: Oh, that's good. Yeah.
2: I like Bounce.
1: That is funny.
2: Especially when they play those videos of other things that are associated, usually nothing to do with football.
1: Yeah. Yeah, Gazy's funny, isn't he? The way he handles it.
2: Yeah.
1: I do like
2: it. See the quiz they played the other day? It was very funny.
1: Yeah. The Cheap Seats, just going back to, I do what Melissa said, that is, they as a couple are the funniest people I've seen on TV for a long time. They just bounce off each other magnificently. She's a Kiwi, I think, from memory. And we're laughing at a Kiwi. Well done. Peter's at Eden Hill. Morning.
12: Good morning, gentlemen. I've been watching of late on Apple TV, Ted Lasso. It's meant, Bill, you'd have to sit there with adult kids if you want, but not 5 or 6 year olds.
1: Yeah.
12: But, there's a bit of swearing on it, but it is actually quite a humorous show.
1: What? Yeah.
2: Have you watched it from the start? Sorry to cut you off. Have you watched it right from the start? Have you gone right back?
12: Yeah, I have.
1: What age would you allow a child to start watching it?
12: Probably 18.
1: 18? Okay. Hardly family entertainment. Thanks, Pete.
12: Have a good day.
1: Ray's at Mirrabooka. Hello, Ray.
13: Yeah, how are you guys? How are you? My one is I like the Gogglebox. That's a good one.
1: Yeah.
13: But what I is travel guides. I reckon I get a good laugh at those.
2: That's funny.
13: Couples travelling around, going to destinations around the world.
2: Family.
1: The family's beaut. Pete, they're gold.
13: Yeah.
1: They have
13: so
1: a crack.
13: I reckon. Yep, I reckon that's a good one.
1: All right, so there's a few there when we start doing
2: So just going back to Ted Lasso, the only problem with that, Apple TV, you got to pay to subscribe to watch. So you know what I normally do, Millsy? Because what happens is it drops, like one episode drops each week. So what you do is you just wait a few weeks and then you get download the Apple TV thing because you don't have to pay for a week and then you can watch about 7 episodes at once. Just a secret hack.
1: Right.
2: Okay.
1: Okay.
2: Just for those people that, rather than waiting, just wait until there's about 7 episodes and then you get 7 episodes and then you just,
1: I'm telling you, mate, you've got a business that's waiting to be advertised here on 6BR.
2: I'm advertising it every week.
1: The Hackman. 26 past 8.
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5: Checking in on the majors once again, and it has been a fairly busy morning, including having traffic signals flashing yellow, Kwinana Freeway and Russell Road intersection in Atwell. Slow down and give way to your right there. Mitchell Freeway southbound under speed, Whitfords Ave to Reed Highway, Stevenson Ave to Powerster Street, Kwinana Freeway northbound, slow, Anketell Road to Rolly Road, Farrington Road to Leach Highway. I'm Seb Clark, I'm Perth's traffic leader, 6PR.
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2: Almost 8:30. What do you want to do after 8:30, Millsy?
1: Got a friend who's just bought a house. Mm. Okay. And I'm thinking about going to Bunnings. What do you put in your garden these days? There was this craze where people were buying gnomes. Seb, you're a new homeowner. Have you got anything in your garden?
5: No gnomes. No, I've got plants.
0: Let's not do the gnomes again.
1: No, I'm not doing gnomes. Please. No. No, I'm not doing gnomes.
2: Okay. But something else?
1: Well, Bunnings have got a $19 range, which is making exciting news at the moment. And fans are begging for it, but I don't know what they're begging for. I don't want to buy them a gnome, but what people have in their gardens that people would remember them by? So when they look out into the garden and they say, Steve bought us that. You know? I mean, what
2: I've
1: is
2: got one
1: it?
2: Of those elephants.
1: You've got an elephant?
2: Yeah, you go and rub it. Apparently it brings you luck.
1: Okay.
2: Yeah.
1: So you've got an elephant.
2: Elephant.
1: Fair dinkum in your garden.
2: Yeah, fair dinkum. I'll take a picture of it if you don't believe me.
1: And you've got nothing in your garden?
5: No garden apart from plants and succulents.
1: You don't have a fake snake or a
5: no,
1: bird?
5: No, I don't
1: what
5: have
1: What about
5: that.
1: If I bought you a peacock?
5: A what?
1: A cross between a seagull and a peacock. A peacock. Have you seen those?
5: No, I don't want one of those.
2: You're my elephant.
5: No, I don't want an elephant.
1: You don't want anything?
5: Yeah, it's a bit of an older demographic thing.
2: Elephant.
1: No, it's not.
5: I think it is.
1: Who's got stuff in their garden? Inspire the young man. 133-882. You could be off to Crown on grand final day. 133-882.
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20: It's 13 degrees at 8:30. Good morning, I'm Philippa Maher. People convicted of rape will no longer get a lighter prison sentence on the back of good character references. The Attorney General is set to announce the references will be banned from sentencing hearings. It follows a recent court case in which Western Power managers vouched for a colleague's previous good behaviour during his sentencing for sexually assaulting his subordinate. He was given less time behind bars. The state government says the change won't stop courts from considering relevant factors such as an offender's absence of prior convictions. Four people who broke into a Warnborough home and stabbed two people remain on the run. Police say the offenders were armed with edged weapons when they broke into the home on Curry Way early yesterday morning and assaulted two men. The victims, aged in their 40s and 50s, were treated for stab wounds and have been released from hospital. Acting Sergeant L. Arthur says the attack was targeted.
21: We understand this incident will leave many local residents feeling unsettled. Detectives believe this was a targeted incident and there are no concerns for the safety of the broader community at this time. While this was a serious incident, there is nothing to indicate an ongoing threat to the broader public.
20: Health funds want top earners hit with double the tax penalty if they don't have private hospital cover. Jack Fenwick has the details.
22: Private Healthcare Australia has proposed doubling the Medicare levy surcharge for high-income earners without insurance to 3%. Insurers pitched the move as an alternative to the federal government's plan to slash age-based rebates, which they warn will force 3 million older Australians to pay significantly higher premiums. The industry group argues the higher penalty would provide the government $410 million a year in additional revenue and drive 380,000 people into private healthcare, relieving pressure on the public system without penalising seniors. Jack Fenwick reporting.
20: New figures show the world's oceans are the warmest on record. The EU's climate change monitor Copernicus says oceans outside the polar regions reached an average of 21.1 degrees Celsius at the weekend. The watchdog says the record is consistent with long-term human-driven warming of the seas, which is set to worsen with the latest El Niño event in the Pacific Ocean. The country's second largest supermarket retailer has posted a $1.9 billion profit. Coles says sales at its supermarkets were up 3.7% to $41.5 billion. In finance, the All Ords is up 35 points at 9,352. The dollar is buying 71.5 US cents and 12,684 Indonesian rupiah.
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20: The WA Football League has moved this year's league grand final to a more family-friendly time. The game will start at 10 past 1 on September 20th at Optus Stadium. It's usually held at 20 past 3. The Colts grand final, featuring some of the state's top AFL draft prospects, will now be the last game of the day at 4:40. Tickets go on sale next month. Wicketkeeper Alex Carey is confident Marnus Labuschagne is close to a career-saving big score for the Aussie Test team. Labuschagne is under pressure after averaging just 12 in the two tests against Bangladesh. He also hasn't scored a 50 in his last 10 innings. Carey says Labuschagne is brilliant at his best and he's not far away.
24: I don't think many batters found it easy out here, so, you know, he's working really hard and the score's really close for him.
20: That's the latest news and sport.
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25: 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You're in the right place. 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
5: Mitchell Freeway southbound under speed, Whitford's Ave to Reed Highway, Stevenson Ave to Powers Street, Quinana Freeway northbound, slow Anchortail Road to Rolly Road, Farrington Road to Leach Highway. No delays on the Graham Farmer. The tunnel moving well in both directions in good news. And Tonkin Highway slow both directions at Welshpool Road East still. I'm Seb Clark on Perth's traffic leader, 6PR. We'll be right back.
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8: Partly cloudy today, heading for 21. Showers coming in tomorrow, most likely in the afternoon and evening, but there is the chance of a thunderstorm in the morning. A top of 20 degrees. More showers for Thursday, most likely in the morning with 17 the top. Then partly cloudy Friday with 20, and Saturday 21 before a sunny Sunday getting up to 25 degrees. Right now it's 13. 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
2: Okay, so Seb doesn't want my elephant, and he...
1: I feel guilty, actually, that we've never bought you a housewarming present. Yeah, we should have done that.
10: It's what you do usually, though. You're a bit stingy.
2: But he doesn't want anything. He just wants plants in his garden. That's all he wants.
1: You're a bit tight. There's some good ideas coming through. Have you got solar lights?
10: I do have solar lights, now that I remember.
2: Oh, he's got some. So all of a sudden...
10: I do have something.
2: Sorry. What else have you got? Come on.
10: That's it, solar lights.
2: Got a chair?
10: The like, pretend
2: what
10: flame.
2: What about a chair that you just go, your relaxing
10: Not
2: chair?
10: Not in the garden, no. I have one in the courtyard.
1: Okay. So they said, Millsy, buy them a set of solar lights, 10 solar lights for $20. They can light up their driveway to find their way home if they're drunk. Oh, well, that's very good for you.
2: Those little solar lights, though, because I must say, having thought about it, I've got those along the path, and they're quite good.
1: So what about this from Stixie? Stixie says, trying to buy things for someone else's garden is like trying to buy a woman's jewelry. Just don't do it. Get a Bunnings voucher. That's the way to go. Maybe, but I would like them to remember me. I'm thinking of a windmill.
10: No.
2: What sort of windmill?
1: Like a big metal windmill. I saw a couple
2: of the old
1: gardens
2: ones?
1: Up in Broome.
2: Yeah.
1: And I thought that would look fantastic because they're into kind of nature. And I thought in the corner there'd be a windmill and it just rusts over years.
10: Yeah, exactly.
1: And it looks good.
2: There's actually these little windmills that actually work where there's water that flows. So the windmill actually propels the water through the actual little outdoor water feature, I suppose.
10: I'll just take your cash, Millsy. How's that? I'll remember you now.
1: No, you won't.
10: You're right.
2: Got his
10: wallet.
1: What about this?
2: Got your wallet, Millsy.
1: What about a statue of a horse?
2: Well,
1: would you like that, sir?
10: No, I think that's a thing.
2: For you too. Nah. But you would remember him by that, wouldn't you?
10: Probably.
2: Yeah. There is without doubt.
1: Where'd you get that horse from? That's what I want. I want them to say, where did you get that from?
2: Take his bookies bag.
1: Anybody else got any ideas? I mean, I've got to buy you a present separate, but this is friends that have bought their first house, and I would love them to look outside and say, oh, I remember Stevie bought us that.
2: What about a set of headphones where you could just...
1: No, I mean like a garden thing. That I don't want something weird, all right?
2: Sure.
1: Now, I don't know about you, Carl, but if I was to come back as another nationality, I would come back as an Italian.
2: Why?
1: Well, I can speak Italian. That's the first
2: bit. Give me some.
1: Uno, due, tre, quattro.
10: Tre.
1: Cinque. Otto.
2: Can we let our guest be the judge?
1: Dieci.
2: On how are you going?
1: So I have a feeling that they can relate to my Italian, okay. But I love the food. But there's so many people in Western Australia in particular that have made this state great that are from Italian descent. And finally, they're being recognised because someone's done a doc on
2: the Matiras.
1: The Italian Way, Stories and Futures of Italians in Western Australia. And it will be shown at the Fremantle Italian Club on Wednesday, September 9, at an event hosted by the Fremantle History Society and the Italian Club. That's a good spot to go. You've been down to the Italian Club in Fremantle?
2: All I know is the Matiras better be in it.
1: Well,
2: most famous Italians.
1: Let's ask John Alberti, who's the vice president of the Fremantle Italian Club. Are you the most famous Italian in Perth? John, good morning.
11: No, not really. There's a few more. Buongiorno, boys. There's a few more Italian more important than me in Fremantle. I'm pretty sure of that.
1: All right. Now, I'm looking at their contributions. I want to say butchers.
11: Yes.
1: I want to say grano workers.
11: Yes.
1: I want to say market gardeners, maybe.
11: Yes.
1: Okay. And I don't know what else. What else do the Italians own? They tend to control lots of things.
11: The most important thing in Fremantle was in the early days was the fishing industry.
1: Of course.
11: And mainly the people that started off the fishing industry were Sicilians. And would you believe that we're from a small village in Capo d'Orlando, which is near Messina, and it's a sister city to Fremantle, right? So look, they came over. Some of my relations were here in 1848. They were here, fishing industry down at Point Terran. My grandfather was here, come over the first time in 1923, and then he went up and down a couple of times, got married, had a couple of kids, come back, and then went back again. I arrived here in May of 1959. I was 10 years old, I'm 77, so I'm a really dinky-dye Aussie now. And that's where it all started from. Now, this documentary, speaks mainly about the Italian migrants, when they migrated here. And mainly the later generations, like myself, and there's, the deputy mayors on there, Fidel Camarta, been interviewed. I was interviewed. And it's all about this documentary was commissioned by the Italian government, which they do that, I think, not sure it's every year or every couple of years. To pick a particular city, and last year it was Perth and Fremantle. So we did a lot of filming in Fremantle. We did. I went around with you guys doing the documentary. It really showcases the most important thing. It showcases Fremantle and Perth, mm-hmm. right? More so Fremantle, which I'm proud to say. And it talks about, when we got here, what we've been doing, what the migrants have done, all that type of stuff there.
2: Sorry, John, who can we expect on it? Like, is Tony Gallardi, is Daniel Ricciardo, have we got the Matiras, as I spoke about? Have we got Rita Saffiotti, for example?
11: Absolutely. She's Calabresian, Rita. It's great. Absolutely. We've got lots of them. So that's a very important person, as being Tony Gallardi and Rita Saffiotti. Daniel Ricciardo is the parents Sicilians as well. Tony Gallardi come from a place very close to my hometown, not far away at all. I know Tony and the family. They were all market gardeners, the Gallardis, in Spearwood. And look what they have achieved, especially, what Tony has achieved with the spudshed and stuff like that. Yeah. Absolutely.
1: So this film is shot in Italian, but with English subtitles. Is it true that it actually got viewed in the Italian Parliament?
11: I did. So what's happened, this is the very first documentary, because they have done quite a few over the years, and this is the only one that's been shown in the Italian Parliament, because I was so impressed the way it was done and the way people spoke about, Italy and, of course, and WA. And would you believe what they have done is they have made sure now that this film stays at the Italian Parliament. And it gets, and anyone, I think next year, can actually go onto the website and they can actually have a look at it.
1: Oh, cool.
11: My understanding is as well that Amazon are interested in it as well, right? That's what I heard from the director. So, that's a very interesting documentary. And, it's been shown in a couple of cinemas. And now the Fremantle History Society asked if I can have a look at it. So I've organised to have it down at the Fremantle Italian Club.
2: What about Giuseppe Bertinazzo, who was the celebrated father of West Australian opera? Does he get a run at all?
11: No, he doesn't, because unfortunately, he went to heaven quite a few years ago, right?
2: So, the music. I mean, we always have that as part of any show. I mean, surely it can be in there.
1: So, Michael, can be intertwined. You're talking about Michael, who's still alive.
11: And it is in there, would you believe, the music. There's some beautiful music in the background. It's amazing.
1: Yeah.
11: The operettas and the operas and stuff like that. Oh, 100%.
1: Well, mate, good luck. I haven't seen it, but I wouldn't mind having a gander, so I might pop down and have a gander on that night, Wednesday, September 9, at the Fremantle History Society and the Italian Club. Hey, John, have a great day, and thanks for your contribution.
11: Thank you, guys. Thanks for the call. And if I can help in any way, you know, if there's anyone else that wants to have a look at it at a different time, I'm more than happy to organise it.
1: Good on you, mate. Well done. Johnny Alberti there, Vice President of the Fremantle Italian Club. You used the name Bertinazzo.
2: Yeah.
1: I went to school with Michael.
2: Did you?
1: And I never knew his dad was such a famous operatic star.
2: Unbelievable.
1: He never told us that. Yeah. And Bernie was just a... like everybody else. But then now he sings like his old man and he goes around and he performs. He's very good.
2: Bloody good, isn't it? Can I ask you this question? How many people from the last census, because we're just doing the new one now, right? And we don't have the details of that. How many since the last census have we got of Italian ancestry living right now in Western Australia? What's the answer,
1: as a percentage?
2: You reckon? How many people live in Western Australia that have Italian ancestry?
1: Okay.
2: How many?
1: Well, how many people live
2: since,
1: in Perth?
2: Since the last census.
1: Right. I would say at least 5% of the population.
2: Which is how many?
1: I don't know. To get my calculator.
2: About 140,000?
1: I'd say a bit more. There's a lot of own butcher shops.
2: Yeah.
1: You see a few at the track.
2: So the last census, exactly, 137,255.
1: Okay. So what percentage of the population is that?
2: That was 5.2.
1: Oh, so you were about right. Wow.
2: That's why I just said 140,000.
1: Who would be bigger then? Who would be bigger? So you've got the Italians having 5.5. Mm. Would the Vietnamese be bigger than the Italians now?
2: Well, good question.
1: What about the French?
2: I'd say English would be the most, would it not?
1: Yeah, so.
2: And Irish would be up there, wouldn't it?
1: Yeah. What about the Greeks? The Greeks have made a big contribution.
2: Good morning, Pete.
1: I mean, if you had to pick being Greek or being Italian.
2: Oh, Pete'd say Pete Vlahos, I'm talking about. He'd say Greek. Way better.
1: So you're going to choose. You're choosing the Greeks over the Italians.
2: I like the Croatians.
1: I'm choosing the Italians.
2: What about Jacko and Summer and all those
1: mate,
2: blokes?
1: Have you heard of the mafia? I am choosing the Italians every day of the week.
2: Are you?
1: Oh, yes. Oh. Very good people.
2: Right.
1: Very good people. Good meat. As well. Seb, you've got Italian roots. You would have been excited by that.
10: Yeah, it's great chat. Well done, Millsy. Is that what you want to hear?
1: Well, no, I'm still looking for other gifts in the garden. Someone said a Pauline Hanson caricature in the garden. They'd remember me with that. Buddha called Steve.
2: Oh, yeah, a lot of people got Buddhas.
1: Yeah. Mm. They're lucky, aren't they?
2: Got to make sure you face them the right way.
1: Right. Yeah. I've got a few others. 133-882. It's 12 to 9.
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5: Reports of a truck breakdown in Duncraig. Mitchell Freeway northbound after Warwick Road. The vehicle is in the left emergency lane. A mechanic is on site. No major traffic delays. Just exercise caution. Mitchell Freeway southbound under speed. Hepburn Ave to Reid Highway. Stevenson Ave to Powers Street. Quinana Freeway northbound slow. Thomas Road to Anketell Road. Farrington Road to Leach Highway. As well as Canning Highway. I'm Seb Clark on Perth's traffic leader, 6PR.
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2: Couple of quick calls before we have a yak to Simon Beaumont and find out what is on his show today. Pete's in Stirling. G'day, Pete.
16: G'day, Carl and Steve. Steve, I'm very surprised you didn't nominate Mick Gangemi.
1: Yeah.
16: Mick Gangemi is my dad's first cousin.
1: Yep.
16: And Mick Gangemi is the father of John Gangemi, who was a horse trainer.
1: Yep.
16: And now grandfather to Chris and Michael Gangemi, who are current trainers.
1: Yeah, I should have mentioned that. How old is the gentleman these days? About 103?
16: 102 or 103, one of those.
1: Still going strong. I saw a picture of him celebrating his last birthday. Pete, he looked pretty good. I should have mentioned them. They've made a big contribution, particularly to the game of thoroughbred racing and other things in the state. Thanks, Pete, for the reminder. Hey, Simon Beaumont.
10: French.
1: Who's French. I'm looking for something to put in a mate's house. He's just bought his first house. I want to put something in the garden that people will think of me when he looks outside.
10: Is he Italian?
1: No, he's not. Oh. No, Rob's at Allenbrook. What would you put out there, Rob?
17: Boys, I would suggest a classic bird bath. It attracts the birds in. It's beautiful in the right spot. Lovely.
1: Yeah, the only problem was that it would distract from me because he'd be looking at the birds and not thinking of me.
17: It could be in the shape of you.
1: Ah, good. With a funnel coming out. I like that, Rod.
2: And Buddhas traditionally face the east.
1: Why is that, Carl?
2: I don't know. It's just traditional.
1: Simon Beaumont, can you tell us why?
10: I don't know that.
2: Spirituality.
10: I have heard if you have a blue bird bath, birds don't like them.
1: Really?
10: Yes, I have heard it from Sue McDougal.
1: Is that true?
10: Sue McDougal told me that.
1: Right. Now, the Boomer and the Boy is on your program today.
10: Sebastian's back today. Yeah.
2: I haven't gone anywhere.
10: No, he's back today. As of compared to yesterday when he wasn't back. He's back today.
2: Well, I was here last week and you weren't here, so you're back, I think.
10: Oh, I'm back, yeah. I'm flying fly out like Mills.
2: Yes, exactly.
10: One day on, three weeks off.
1: That's unfair.
2: Yeah.
1: I'm helping the community out.
10: On the show today, I heard you guys talking about it in the 5 o'clock club this morning. The government moved pretty swiftly on the character references, Carl, so we'll have a look at that on the show today. This Western Power one is particularly galling, I think, for our listeners, given it was a work trip where the woman was sexually assaulted, and yet the people, you know, this bloke's bosses provided character references for them. So the government have moved pretty quickly on that, so we'll talk about that between 9 and 9.30. Cole Blanche is in the studio today, so there's always plenty to talk to the commissioner about today. A yes-no question. I don't know if you guys spotted this today, but Mike Hussey is looking like being recruited as the batting coach for England. So our yes, no, are you okay? I mean, this might be a generational thing you and I can discuss. Because back in our day, Mills, you played for one football club, you didn't coach another country, but Mike Hussey could be the batting coach for England. So that's our yes, no question today.
1: You know where it changed?
10: When, I reckon when Rod Marsh and Dennis Lilly bet on us beating England.
1: Well, I was going to say Dennis Lilly on the fact that he helped fast bowlers all around the world become fast bowlers. He was one of the first to actually do it. I'm sure there might have been people before that.
10: For Sebi's generation, it's just not a big deal. You can coach wherever you want. But
1: there's no loyalty in the younger generation, is there?
10: No, that's true.
2: Do anything for money?
10: Yes.
2: Go anywhere. It doesn't fight for anyone.
1: It doesn't have to be money. It's just
10: retire from football
1: passion.
10: When you get knocked out.
2: Take this then. Is that all right with you? I'm taking your money.
1: If you really need that $10 in my wallet, you take that.
10: Yeah.
1: Simon Beaumont.
10: Yes,
1: Frenchman.
10: After 9 o'clock today. Well, so
1: why don't you speak
10: in
1: a bit of French to start the program off?
10: Voulez-vous promenade.
1: Excellent. That was good.
2: A Buddha facing east symbolises spiritual clarity and awakening.
1: Right. Okay.
2: What about west then? What does it mean if it's west?
1: It doesn't say.
10: I mean, you're a dumb.
2: Traditionally, it says face at east.
1: Right.
2: Okay. That gives a connection to attaining the enlightenment.
1: There'd be people with Buddhas that wouldn't know that.
2: Gaya.
1: They wouldn't know this. They've got the Buddha facing the wrong direction.
2: That's apparently what it means.
1: Right. All right. Simon, look forward to the Boomer and the Boy and all the other programs.
10: Thank you. After 9.
1: 3-hour tour departs at 9 right through until midday. She's got a lot of prizes to give away today. We've got some special guests coming up in the next few days as well. We'll tell you about that right after this.
25: 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Got to get on with your day. 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
5: Checking in on the roads once again. Still getting reports of a truck breakdown in Duncraig. Mitchell Freeway northbound after Warwick Road. The vehicle is in the left emergency lane with the mechanic still on site. No major traffic delays, but we do have major traffic delays in Fremantle as a result of a truck breakdown on High Street and Carrington Street intersection. Various lanes are blocked. Motorists are outside of their vehicles. Traffic is heavy on approach, so again, proceed with caution. I'm Seb Clark. I'm Perth's traffic leader, 6PR.
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19: Mornings. 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Meanwhile, there's a by-election going on in Secret Harbour. We spoke to the One Nation candidate, Luke Hurtigan.
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2: And it is almost 9 o'clock. We tomorrow have a very, very special guest coming on the program. Millsy, who we got?
1: Colin Hay from Men at Work. The man down under, basically, or the land down under. Anyway, he'll be joining us. Looking forward to that. And if you don't know the song, classic and many other hits. Carl Warner from the Fremantle Dockers. He's got a week off this week.
2: He does, yeah.
1: Is he getting excited about final prospects? We'll have a chat with Carl as well. Melissa of Clarkson, well done. You're in the draw to win that wonderful prize to the Crown for Grand Final Day.
2: And what about the rumour file? Thanks to PWD, Performance Web and Digital. Today, the $100 goes to Town Crier.
1: Excellent work. Keep sending those rumours in. Rumour file at 6br.com.au. No bird baths, boys. Avian flu, says Adam.
28: Oh, true.
1: Can't do that. What about an old toad in the garden?
2: No. Just a little bit more about the Buddha.
1: Old toad. No, right,
2: you're facing inward towards the entry of the home, and that allows you to greet visitors and neutralise negative energy.
1: Thank you. Would you like to for me? Just before you do that?
2: Millsy
29: would be a pretty good Buddha.
2: Actually, that's what we could do. We could
1: turn
2: just
1: me
2: get
1: into
2: you
1: a
2: to
1: Buddha.
2: Sit, yeah. We could get you to sit in the garden.
1: Naked. I might just present myself. Here I am.
2: See ya.
1: Have a good day, everyone.
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3: It's 14 degrees at 9 o'clock. Good morning, I'm Philippa Maher. WA's Attorney General is banning good character references from sentencing hearings. It means those convicted of sexual assault won't get less time in prison for having a prior respected reputation. Western Power managers recently vouched for a colleague who sexually assaulted his subordinate and he received a reduced sentence. The state government says the new law won't stop courts from considering relevant factors such as an offender's absence of prior convictions. The WA Chamber of Commerce and Industry is warning the GST battle is not over despite the Prime Minister's latest declaration. Anthony Albanese has reiterated that WA's GST deal will not change while he is in the top job. Chief Economist Daniel Keeley says we need to ensure the deal is rock solid into the future.
4: We must remain vigilant. His words said that there'll be no change to the arrangement whilst he is Prime Minister. Of course, you know, that could change at any time. So we must remain vigilant and make sure that there's no change in the future either.
3: A study has found women who take high doses of folic acid supplements during early pregnancy could face an increased risk of bleeding. More than 2,400 first-time mothers have been monitored as part of the research. Flinders University Professor Claire Roberts says folic acid is important, but more of it isn't always better.
6: Some of the formulations on the market are higher dose than recommended. The recommendation is for 400 micrograms a day, and many of the formulations are 800 micrograms a day or more.
3: The Australian Recording Industry Association has confirmed how it will apply global artificial intelligence principles to its Australian music charts. Wholly AI-generated tracks will not be eligible, while recordings that use generative AI in a supporting role will be, although they must be substantially human-made and raise no stream or chart manipulation concerns. The new code will take effect from August 31st. An Australian-made AI remake of Madonna's Like a Prayer has been banned from the ARIA charts because there's no human creative input. But an AI scientist says we should start getting used to music made by artificial intelligence. Professor Matt Cooperholtz says AI is already a part of our everyday life.
7: Using AI to help us with something is kind of embedded in almost everything we do now. They have highlighted, you know, the vocals can't be AI generated, but there's no way that track from Josh was 100% made with AI because it came out under his name. So he at the very least put some prompts into a machine somewhere.
3: The country's second largest supermarket retailer, Coles, has posted a $1.9 billion profit, up 1% on the previous year. The retailer's profit was dulled by a $235 million payment to underpaid staff members. In finance, the All Ords is up 31 points at 9,348. The dollar is buying 71.5 US cents and 12,683 Indonesian rupiah.
25: 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So add it to your phone now. Perth 6PR.
3: The WA Football League has moved this year's Colts Grand Final to twilight. The match, featuring some of the state's top AFL draft prospects, will now be the last of the day at 4:40 on September 20 at Optus Stadium. The league grand final has a more family-friendly time of 10 past 1. Tickets will also be cheaper than for previous grand finals. They go on sale next Tuesday. Mark McVay has signed a three-year deal at the Bombers and will leave his position as the Swans assistant coach immediately. He's addressed Bombers fans on social media.
8: I'm overwhelmed with emotion. 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I can't wait to meet you all. And over the next few weeks, hopefully we'll see our club continue to evolve and become what we know it all can be.
0: That's the latest news and sport.
25: 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JamesHardy.com.au. 6BR's word on the street with Jamie Burnett.
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13: Still a bit of traffic around this morning. A truck breakdown High Street and Cannington Street intersection in Fremantle. Various lanes blocked there. A truck breakdown on the Mitchell Freeway northbound after Warwick Road in Duncraig. Traffic lights flashing yellow. Russell Road and Kwinana Freeway intersection in Atwell. Please slow down and give way to your right. Mitchell Freeway southbound slow. Hepburn Avenue to Reed Highway and Stevenson Avenue to Power Street and Kwinana Freeway northbound. Thomas Road to Angatil Road and South Street to Canning Highway. I'm Bruce.
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0: partly cloudy day today. We're heading for 21, but showers coming in tomorrow, most likely in the afternoon and evening, but there is the chance of a thunderstorm in the morning. A top of 20 degrees, more showers on Thursday with a top of 17, then a partly cloudy Friday with 20 and Saturday 21 before a sunny Sunday getting up to 25. Right now it's 15 degrees, more news at 10 on Perth 6PR.
1: On Perth 6PR, this is Mornings with Simon Beaumont.
2: Yes, good morning. Thanks for listening in today. Thanks to the Brekkie team. We are here until midday today.
3: A 3 hour tour.
2: Yes, we're here until midday. If you want to give us a call, you can. 133-882 is the phone number, and you can text the program 0487-999-882. I just wanted to go back to our yes-no poll of yesterday, which really became a question of whether you trust the Prime Minister, I guess. It was a question, our yes-no question today was, do you think Albo will protect WA's GST? Now, we had probably around about 300 responses to the program yesterday while we were on air, and that has continued overnight. So the responses to the on Facebook, 6PR's Facebook page, have been significant as well. So there's another couple of thousand responses on our Facebook page today. And the West ran their own poll, do you trust Albo with the GST promise? And they have come up with a similar figure that probably, you know, only 5% of people trust Albo to maintain the GST level. So I did want to go back to that as of yesterday, and I will we will have another yes-no question for you today. And just a reminder, this is what Anthony Albanese did say yesterday. Maddie Cross went to the press conference yesterday, and the 6PR newsroom did play this during the course. But I just want to remind you what the Prime Minister said yesterday.
4: WA is a major driver of our national economy, and they deserve their fair share of the GST. What I believe is very clearly there will be no change to WA's GST arrangements whilst I'm Prime Minister.
2: So that was yesterday, probably around about midday when we spoke to Maddie Cross yesterday, and she didn't bring us that audio. So, but the feedback continues to come into the program. And as I say, the West Australian newspaper have run a similar poll, and there is a trust issue with the PM. There's no doubt about that. 24 hours later, no matter what he says and how clear he is about it, there still is a trust issue with what he says about the GST. And I guess that goes back to what he'd said about the discount on capital gains tax last year before the election. Love to hear from you today. 133-882. Coming up on the program today, I'll have a yes-no question for you. Good character references will be scrapped in WA. Now, this is on the back of the story that that Charlton Hart and Ben Harvey broke into West Australian with regard to the Western Power executives providing character references to a fella, one of their colleagues who was convicted of rape, of serious sexual assault. So this guy's been given jail time, and yet at sentencing, inexplicably, three Western Power executives provided good character references for this bloke. His name's Jeff Skinner. He got 5 years for raping a colleague. So the state have moved pretty quickly on this one, and we'll talk about it on the program today. Amber J. Sanderson, at the time, the energy minister, was ropeable. My word, my description about the Western Power executives providing good character references. So a bloke called Derek Sutherland provided a reference. Lauren Fraser gave a reference as well. And Kerry Garraway. So that's the three Western Power guys who were stood down at the time. And now the government have moved pretty quickly, I think, to try and take good character references out of sentencing. We'll talk about that on the program in just a moment. And Cole Blanche is coming in after 9:30 today, so I might run that past the police commissioner as well. The police do have input via victim impact statements, and of course are involved in prosecutions across the board. But for serious offences against the person, be they in sexual in nature or involving physical harm or murder or manslaughter, good character references will be scrapped in WA. And I commend the Attorney General on this one, Tony Booty.

0: and Amber Jayden Sanderson, the Energy Minister, has obviously had a fair bit to do with this as well. As to whether these Western Power executives, the three of them who I just named, as to whether they'll be reinstated, because they were stood down while the investigation was continuing. Tony Booty's not available today. The Attorney General's not available today, which is disappointing. He's too busy. This is coming from this government. But we will speak about character references in sentencing, in WA sentencing, in just a moment on the program. I spoke about this yesterday. The Headland Preservation Group are a Sydney-based group. They are in New South Wales. They are planning a mass rally opposing the Commonwealth's choice to sell off defence assets. So they're stroppy about this over in Sydney. A lot of, similar to us, the defence assets, defence land is on the waterfront around Sydney Harbour. And they are planning a rally. The mayor's writing to the PM. The New South Wales Premier has written to the PM. But we have a situation here. Irwin Barracks and Lewin Barracks will be sold off. There'll be houses, apartments, parklands. But interestingly, in New South Wales, they're not happy about it. So we'll talk about that on the program as well today. What do you think? Should we be selling off the defence assets? Love to hear from you today. Thanks for listening in. Our quarter of the day today can win a family pass to see Spider-Man Brand New Day, plus a merchandise pack that's worth $400. That's a great prize. And as you know, this Spider-Man film has smashed box office records and is playing in the cinemas now. So that's our quarter of the day prize today. I have a yes-no question for you.
1: Right. Let's clear this up once and for all.
2: Yes, no.
3: Father's Day is almost here, and if you're puzzled about what to get, we have a solution. Games World has 12 stores across WA. 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
0: Yes, thanks for listening in, and thanks to Games World. Our yes-no question today is not a political question, although since I've mentioned that our yes-no poll, I've had about 10 text messages to the program already about Albo, and I'll get to those in just a second. But a yes-no question today goes to the fact that Mike Hussey's signature is being chased by both England and Australia. So Huss, Mr. Cricket, at the moment is part of the Cricket Australia coaching staff, but the Poms are chasing him. So Stephen Fleming, who was the acclaimed captain of New Zealand cricket, is chasing Mike Hussey to coach England, to be the English batting coach. So Huss has yet to sign up, but our yes-no question is, are you okay with Mike Hussey coaching England? Yes or no? Yes or no, are you okay with Mike Hussey coaching England? Mr. Cricket from 2010, here he is.
4: He's gone for another field runner. There's nothing he can do because that has gone as well. Michael Hussey gets a 50 from 22 balls. Is there anything that this man cannot do on a cricket ground?
0: So that was the 2010 T20 World Cup semi-final. Mr. Cricket, the English are chasing him courtesy of Stephen Fleming, who now coaches England. Are you okay? Would you be okay with Mike Hussey coaching England, being the English batting coach? We'll have a bit of fun with that today. These sort of loyalties, these commercial loyalties between coaches have changed over the years, haven't they? As Millsy rightly pointed out, once Dennis Lilly started hiring himself out to coach fast bowlers around the world, yes or no, are you okay with Mike Hussey coaching, being the English batting coach? I'm a no on this one, but I might be old-fashioned. 133-882 is the phone number. I'd love to hear from you today. I'll read out some of these SMSs now on the Albo situation. Pensioner Joe, good morning, Simon. Albo, lie, pants on fire, untrustworthy. Wowee. Stephen in Forestfield, hi, Stephen. Never trust that Albo with GST. He's a two-faced character big time. And I, with the greatest of respect to his office, Prime Ministerial Office. He has a trust issue, certainly with our listeners. He said while I'm Prime Minister, he probably knows Labor will dump him before the next election. I don't know if that's true. 50 times on CGT, he can promise as much as he likes about the GST, but we can't trust the PM. He'll have a change of position, says Kate. 133-882 is the phone number. And Ray of Pinjarra, g'day, Ray. Run yesterday's yes-no question and see if the response will be the same. From the same old noisy minority, you continue to whinge about nothing. Well, Ray, consistently, I do think consistently, people who listen to this program and to this, perhaps to the station, don't trust him. 133-882. Are you okay with Mike Hussey coaching England? Yes, says Michael, but he is ours. Murray says no problem at all. Thank you, Murray. And Tom says yes, it's a free market. So there's three yeses. People are okay with Mike Hussey coaching England. No to Mike Hussey coaching any team but Australia. I'm with you, Jude. Thank you. So that's three yeses and one no at this stage, or two no's, because I'm a no, albeit sentimentally. 133-882, if you'd like to give us a call today, Mike Hussey. We're talking about him today and having a bit of fun with this. Are you okay with Mike Hussey being the English batting coach? He's not across the line yet, but they're certainly chasing him. Ali's phoned in from Bassendean. Hi, Alison.
2: Oh, good morning, Sam. Yeah, and I'm a big no. This is like sleeping with the enemy to the highest degree. Like, you just wouldn't do it, surely. If you're, like, in the Olympics, like, if you're Australia, you wouldn't go represent, like, America because, like, say their runners were really, really slow and you had a really good chance of winning, would you?
0: No, you wouldn't, Ali. I'm with you, sleeping with the enemy. I like it. Thanks, Ali. Mia says, morning, Sam. No, my dad will be very mad. Thanks, says Mia. So Mia's a no. Would you be okay with Mike Hussey being the English batting coach? He's not across the line yet. He's still with Australia. Mr. Cricket. He's called Mr. Cricket for a reason. No, no, no, no, no, says Fee of East Freo with some exclamation marks. Jim says, yes, I hope he coaches England anything to beat Australians. This is interesting. I stopped following Australia once Cummings and his fellow backstabbers got rid of Justin Langer. Thanks, Jim. Yeah, that runs deep, doesn't it, in Western Australia? Thanks, Jim. We'll come back in just a moment. 18 past nine, the state government have moved to remove character references from serious offences, including sexual assault. We'll talk about that next.
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0: Yeah, thanks for listening in today. Our yes-no question today, let's have a bit of fun with this. Are you okay with Mike Hussey being English batting coach? The yeses are 7 and the noes are 10. Thanks for your thoughts on this one. Hussey for the Australia job, get rid of the wet rag we have now. He'd be the man to make the big boy calls on Marnus, etc., says Phil. 133-882 is the phone number. And Michael, I think, is referring to the Prime Minister. Trust is a fickle thing. Once someone challenges that trust, it is very hard to get it back. It's an easy fix, though. Just don't fib or lie in the first place. 133-882. Shane says, why wouldn't anyone be happy with someone furthering their career? I say good on him. He's a nice bloke. Thank you. Thanks for listening in today. And I don't completely understand this. It's a Scottish reference. Hussey coaching the Poms is like the daughter of the Hatfield clan marrying into the McCoy clan. It won't end well. Huge no from me. John, it might be a generational thing. 133-882 is the phone number. G'day, George.
16: G'day, Bally. How are you, mate?
0: Good, thank you.
16: Yeah, look, I didn't want to really get stuck into this, but we have to, as West Australians, stick up for our state, and we've got no choice but to trust Anthony Albanese. Now, I believe that Chris Minns is the one that started this off with the Productivity Commission.
0: Mm-hmm.
16: And I don't know why you would employ a productivity commission that wouldn't know what day of the week it is, because they are there for, they can be easily, just influenced by other states. Chris Minns kept his job after what happened in Bondi. Now, he's the one that's initially started this, mm-hmm. and he should be looked at and ask him, what is your beef? Because we're so far away from the East, Bowie. They've got all the benefits of, 12 million people? 14 million people on one side?
0: A third of Australia lives in New South Wales, George. Yeah, that's right. Look, he did start it. And interestingly, it'll come down to politics, George. We did speak to Shane Wright about this last week, the economics editor for The Age and the Sydney Morning Herald. Ultimately, it will come down to politics. Now, a third of Australia live in New South Wales. That's a lot of votes. But we have important seats here that have helped governments get across the line previously. So it's going to be a political decision. And, you know, Mr. Albanese could not have been clearer yesterday, could he? I wouldn't have thought. Thanks, George. Thanks for your call, mate. You're in the running for caller of the day. The state government have moved quite quickly and, in my view, commendably, to change the rules around providing character references when there is a sentence around a serious sexual assault. Now, in this case that's been well documented and publicised, and we've done interviews here on the station, it was first revealed in the West Australian that a fellow who's received 6 years for raping a colleague on a work trip did get some character references inexplicably from his colleagues and from some of his managers. Now, these were applied at sentencing when a magistrate or a judge considers sentencing. Dr. Alison Evans is a CEO of the Centre for Women's Safety and Wellbeing and joins us now. Hi, Dr. Alison. Good morning. Thank you for your time.
17: Oh, thanks so much for having me on.
0: What do you think about the decision by our politicians over here to change the rules around character references?
17: Oh, I don't think it will surprise you to know that we really welcome it. We've long advocated for the limit of the use of good character referencing in sentencing for sexual offences, because sentencing decisions should be based on the offence committed and the harm caused and reliable evidence before the court, not subjective accounts from friends, family members, colleagues or community members. And it's hoping too that the community's better understanding too that a person's public reputation has very little to do with their propensity to use sexual violence. And it's this dynamic that really makes it just entirely inappropriate for their character to be considered in sentencing in any case of sexual violence. And it, again, is just about, you know, those subjective views of an offender's family. They're not evidence-based and they shouldn't be treated as if they are a piece of the evidence that should be considered. And it can also really reinforce those harmful stereotypes about who perpetrators of sexual violence are. And, you know, we know that, and it's often quite a horrifying thought, but they are ordinary people in the community where we live and work and socialise, and people can present as very well respected or well connected in their communities while causing significant harm. And also when it comes to sexual offending, grooming often extends beyond the victim to the broader community. And so that's why, you know, making character references is, it's just particularly inappropriate and like I say, unreliable.
0: Well, Alice, I know you're based here, so you probably know, you know, that Western Power is a big part of our lives and seen as a, if not a government, seen as a semi-government institution. Does it make a difference that this, I know we can talk about it because the bloke's in jail and so he should be, but does it make a difference if it happens in a workplace? So work colleagues are providing almost like work character references, aren't they, in this case, which I find inexplicable.
17: Yes, and it's actually been really quite heartening that the public reaction has been very much like yours, you know, that it is inexplicable and just has really shocked people as well. And, you know, even when I was walking the other week and this youngish sort of man came up and said, you know, that just wouldn't pass the pub test. You know, I think that people are quite horrified to know that it can reduce a sentence if a character reference is considered to be held in good stead in court. And that's really, it's inappropriate, it's just so really traumatising for the victim survivor as well, where it's unimaginable really just experiencing sexual assault in the first place, but then to feel that you're not supported through the justice process is really, it makes you feel deeply ashamed, really, because we've got a responsibility to make sure that victim survivors feel that they can report and that they will get a fair justice response. And so I think it's horrifying, you know, what we've all learned really over the last couple of weeks in terms of Western Power and really, you know, that this is happening in our workplaces. But
0: yes.
17: But I think it's it has provided such an important opportunity to have this conversation and to see such a swift outcome as well in terms of the government's decision.
0: Yes, that's right. And I guess if it wasn't a government, semi-government department, Alison, you wonder if the outcome had been different. I think the Energy Minister has moved quickly, as has her colleague and in the Attorney General in Minister Butti. So, you know, if this hadn't happened at a government institution, if character reference had been provided in a community setting, you just wonder whether this would have made the public eye. I mean, I'm with you. I'm pleased that there has been a response and a quick one, but, you know, we may never have known about this if it happened in a community setting.
17: Yes, and I think that's what is so disturbing, because it can be so invisible, and as we know, it often is, and we rely, it's awful really, but look how often we have to rely on victim survivors themselves having the courage to speak out, which is incredibly difficult to do, and it can be quite shocking in terms of what it reveals.
0: Yep.
17: That's not known to people unless it's made visible in that way. And so you're quite right, I think there is a lot, you know, that remains invisible until it comes to light, as it has in this case with Western Power, or because a victim survivor has, you know, mustered up every little bit of courage, you know, she's able to find to try to prevent it from happening to others.
0: Yeah. All right, Alison, thank you very much for your time this morning. And we're still waiting to see what flesh will be on the bones here in terms of what the legislation will look like, how it will work and how it will be enacted. Yeah. But I appreciate your time and your thoughts this morning. Thank you.
17: Thanks so much. Bye.
0: Take care. Dr. Alison Evans, the CEO of the Centre for Women's Safety and Wellbeing. They are based in WA. As I said, we have reached out to Minister Butti to try and talk to him about this, but he's busy today. But we might not have ever known about this if Ben Harvey and Charlton Hart hadn't done the story, and they did the story because it's Western Power. Now, those three people I named earlier who were named in the stories, they have been stood down indefinitely during an investigation. I wonder what their future is. Providing a character reference for someone, for one of your work colleagues who's raped someone on a work trip. What does that say about those people? And what does it say about the culture of the organisation? As I say, I find it inexplicable. Thank you for listening in today. A fair bit coming up on the program. Cole Blanche will join us on the phone in just a moment, the WA Police Commissioner. Looking forward to having a chat to Cole. Plenty of policing issues around. Cole will join us in just a second. And I will ask him about the when police have input at time of sentencing in the judicial system. Thanks for listening. 133-882. Let's take pause. Let's go to our newsroom. Philippa Maher, good morning.
18: Good morning. Thanks very much, Simon. So that is our top story about the good character references. And Tony Booty will outline the details at a media conference in around an hour. And he'll be joined by the Energy Minister and also the Western Power CEO. The Prime Minister says Australia should utilise its natural strengths to harness the opportunities of AI. Anthony Albanese will address the Business Council today, where he will spruik elements of Labor's data centre rules. And the speech comes ahead of tomorrow's National Cabinet meeting, where the federal government will push for a unified national AI framework. The search for 87-year-old James Ballantyne down in Wagen is continuing for another day. He went missing on Saturday morning after going for a walk. He does live with dementia. The Mounted Police, Air Wing, drones, the SES and locals are all involved in the search. We've had no updates so far. And the WA Football League has moved this year's grand final. It will be played on the 20th of September at Optus Stadium. The grand final will be played at 10 past one. Which they feel is a more family-friendly time. And then the Colts will play at 4:40. Tickets are also going to be cheaper. They'll be $15 cheaper than in previous grand finals for a family ticket. And they go on sale next Tuesday.
0: Yeah, because the Colts have always been the curtain raiser for the and the reserves for grand final played on another day. Philippa, I've got Cole Blanche next, and I'll ask him what's happening with the fella missing down in Wagen for and our news colleagues. Thanks, Philippa.
18: Thanks very much, Simon.
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21: Still dealing with that truck breakdown. Mitchell Freeway northbound after Warwick Road in Duncraig. The left-hand lane remains closed, and also those traffic signals are still flashing yellow. Kwinana Freeway, Russell Road intersection at Atwell. Please slow down and give way to your right. The Mitchell and Kwinana southbound has cleared up now, travelling well. Heading north though on the Kwinana, slow going Thomas Road to Anchortail Road and Mitchell Freeway around Warwick Road where that truck breakdown is. No delays on the Graham Farmer Northbridge Tunnel. Regrow and Tonkin looking good inside the city. I'm Bruce Welsh on Perth's traffic leader, 6PR.
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0: 23 minutes to 10 o'clock. Thank you for listening in. I'll talk to Commissioner Cole Blanche in just a sec on the program. Chris says, Simon, for goodness sake, is this going to be Bash Albo week? Albo has come and gone. No change to the GST. Come on, brother, move on, says Chris in Mount Lawley. The federal cabinet are meeting in Perth today. The Australian government cabinet are meeting in Perth today. So he's still here. And I think, it's making headlines still, and our listeners are still keen to talk about it. I probably had 30 text messages about it this morning, but thank you for your thoughts. The Commissioner of Police in WA is Cole Blanche, and he joins me on mornings right now. Good morning, Cole. Commissioner, how are you?
4: Good, thanks, Simon. Good morning.
0: Yeah, good to talk to you. Commissioner, I wonder if we do have any updates with regards to this fella missing, Mr. Ballantyne, missing in Wagen.
4: Look, sadly, we don't. 3 days in, certainly we've got the SES out there, we've got the police helicopter specialist officers, and in particular the community of Wagen themselves and family are out there searching everywhere we can. We're still asking the community to be looking around out sheds, out buildings, your vehicles, your paddocks, anywhere someone might seek shelter. I know the community are already out there. We've got the drones up as well, so we're just hoping for a good result. But we have serious concerns at this time.
0: Oh, yeah, of course. And it's we've had some cold nights down that way too, haven't we, Commissioner? So here's hoping. Thank you for the update. I wanted to ask you, there was an incident yesterday in Wembley, Cole, with regards a serious assault, which it seems to me involved police were involved. It seemed to involve some vehicles that eventually went on to the Mitchell Freeway itself. Do we have any update on what happened there and what is pending?
4: It was very early in the morning, about 2:15 on Monday morning. A 53-year-old man had very serious injuries. We will allege someone produced a bladed weapon and assaulted that individual. The investigation is proceeding well. We think we're making good progress. We've reviewed the CCTV, spoken to the victim, and collecting all the evidence in the area, including forensics and DNA. So I'm hopeful we'll get a resolution, but the team are working very hard to identify and locate those suspects.
0: Okay, so at this stage, you're still trying to find the fellas allegedly involved, Cole?
4: We are, but we are making good progress. I know the team have got a lot of evidence they're sifting through. And again, with the capabilities policing has today, I'm confident we'll have an outcome.
0: All right. And just on another incident, if I may, Cole, there was an incident in Warmbury yesterday around the Rockingham area. What can you tell us about that?
4: There was. So about 2:25 a.m. again, very much the similar time on Monday morning, we say that four armed offenders forced entry into a home in Warmbra, where an altercation occurred. Again, there was bladed weapons involved. We believe this to be a targeted attack, so there was a known relationship between the two parties. Mm-hmm. Again, very confident with our capabilities and policing investigative efforts that we'll have a result on that very shortly as well.
0: Yeah, all right, thanks, Commissioner. Commissioner, and just a general question, without giving away trade secrets or operational secrets, I guess when the PM's in town and when the ministers are in town, that does mean some dignitary protection from your team, doesn't it?
4: It does. It's actually both WA Police and the Australian Federal Police. So the Australian Federal Police look after Commonwealth politicians, but we certainly look after our state politicians here, and we also manage venue security and protection should it be somewhere other than a parliament or somewhere else.
0: Okay, so it's in a public place. It's a joint operation. Cole, just on our topic of the day, I haven't spoken to you for a little while, but it looks like the government make laws, and then agencies like yours enact those laws and comply with them and to them. It looks like we're getting some changes to sentencing around character references, and I guess it's for people like me and our listeners to talk about how we feel about that. But with regards to police input around sentencing, Cole, if there is a serious charge and the magistrate then has to make a decision on a sentence, where does police input come from and look like at that time?
4: There's obviously very established processes about how a court runs and what the role of police is in a courtroom. Our job is to present the facts through the evidence that we have collected and obviously be very clear as part of that court case about what we say has happened based on that evidence. And it's really up to the court itself, being the judge or the magistrate, to determine sentencing in accordance with guidelines that the judges and the magistrates must follow. But we quite rightly shouldn't have a role in determining that. We've got to be very much separated from that. Our job is to collect the evidence, find the accused person, bring them before a court and present that evidence.
0: And do the legal teams on the prosecution and the defence side, Commissioner, are they responsible for character references or victim impact statements? That's with the legal teams, is it?
4: Well, we can put forward the victim impact statements that the court may call for, so we can help that with the victims. And obviously the defence counsel can then ask for mitigating circumstances, which could include character references, you know, the fact that the person has a job, their life situation, all the reasons why they may have been more inclined to commit offence, but that's for the defence side. We will be working with the victim and putting forward the case evidence.
0: Okay. And I guess if that, you know, once we see the legislation and if it is passed by through Parliament, then whatever it looks like, your team will comply through necessity and through law, right?
4: We'll always enforce the law as it's passed by Parliament.
0: Mm-hmm.
4: But as you know, Simon, I have zero sympathy for sex offenders or child sex offenders, so you're probably not going to hear too many nice comments from me about those individuals.
0: Yeah, for sure. Cole, we'll take a break. Thank you very much for talking to us this morning. This is Cole Blanch, the WA Police Commissioner. We'll take a break and we'll come back. A man in Stratton has done a bit of his own detective work to recover a stolen motorbike, and I wanted to ask Cole about that, about citizen actions around trying to solve crimes. And we have talked to Cole previously about citizens' arrest, but I'm going to ask him about the Stratton situation after these. 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
4: Until midday, this is Mornings with Simon Beaumont on Perth 6PR.
5: Cole Blanch is the Commissioner of the WA Police and he's with us today and he's on the phone and we were asking him a couple of, with regards to the wage and missing person, Mr. Ballantyne. There was an incident in Warmbra and Power Street in Wembley yesterday. So Cole's given us an update on those three things. He's also talked about where the police will have input if there will be changes to the legislation around character referencing. So a couple of issues we've got across the Commissioner's, across his thoughts today. Cole, with regard, I don't ask you too many sporting questions, but Fremantle, have got two finals coming up, which will be big nights, at the stadium. Are you a footy follower? Are you a footy bloke?
6: I always let people down when I say I follow Richmond for starters, so that never really goes down well in many of the football conversations in Western Australia.
5: I didn't know that.
6: And as you know, they're very binary, the conversations here. It's either a West Coast or a Fremantle discussion. So when I say Richmond, I go stand in the corner and talk to myself.
5: Well, you have had success recently. And two of the big events coming up at Optus Stadium, obviously, there'll be rambunctious affairs. Freo fans get stuck right into supporting the team in purple. How have we behaved at Optus this past season, Cole? You and I have talked previously about crowd behaviour. There are a couple of prison cells at the police command unit at the stadium. How have we gone this year?
6: Very good, Bowie. In fact, I say this a lot in media, and that is in Western Australia, we seem to have a community that overwhelmingly do the right thing, whether it's a protest or an event, sporting events, concerts. Overwhelmingly, we behave ourselves, and that's a good thing. That doesn't mean we're not loud and yelling and screaming and supporting. There's always one or two people doing the wrong thing, and that's why we have those facilities. But I'm pleased to say here in WA, our community enjoy themselves more than doing the wrong thing. And our job collectively as a community is to maintain that for as long as possible.
5: Yeah, all right. I think last time I asked you, Cole, might have been last year I asked you, and we'd had a couple of 100 people had been in the cells. But that's good. Long may that continue. I'm sorry, I'm just still reeling at the Richmond thing. I'm just taking a little bit of time to get over that.
6: It's my father was a Richmond supporter, so I did the right thing.
5: It's genetic. Blaming your genes. Cole, a man in Stratton has done his own detective work using social media to recover his own stolen motorbike. I think it might have been a quad bike. Perhaps if you can comment that and generally and comment on that one, and perhaps more generally, when people do their own thing with trying to track people down. I mean, community Facebook pages are a big thing these days, aren't they?
6: They are, and it's common than you think. We rely heavily on the eyes and ears of our community to help us solve crimes. That doesn't mean we don't have a role in solving crimes. We absolutely do. But I can always understand that people who have had something personal to them and stolen from them, you know, they want to find something that is owned by them, and they want to find it very quickly, and that's where some of that frustration sinks in. When police do things, we also have to be very mindful about the way we collect our evidence, the way we execute our lawful powers. We have to do them properly, and sometimes that takes a little bit longer than people would like. We do encourage people to look on Facebook Marketplace and look for things that only they would probably recognise faster than anyone else, and then tell the police. Where we say people shouldn't delve into is don't report things to Facebook, report them to the police, mm-hmm. and don't take actions into your own hands and go and arrest someone or jump over their back fence and look into their backyard. Those things are illegal and will either get you injured or into a lot of trouble. Mm. Engage with the police and work with them if you find information, and we will absolutely work with you to bring that case to resolution.
5: And when you talk about collecting evidence, Commissioner, I guess you are talking potentially about CCTV footage, you know, video from people's front porches, photographs that people may have taken on their phone. That sort of evidence is all admissible, or not, that's the wrong word, but that you can use all of that, I guess.
6: We can use it all, and we have to be very methodical about doing it. So we will go from house to house, we'll collect it, we'll download it, we'll analyse it. When we have to get a search warrant, you know, police can't just decide to go into someone's house and search someone's house. We have to go to a justice of the peace or a magistrate, and we have to present to them the evidence that we have, or at least the reasonable suspicion we have that there is something in that house that we believe to be stolen, in the case of a stolen motorcycle. And that does take time. And that's where I know a lot of owners of property go, can't you just go in there and get it? Because I know it's in there. Well, we have to be able to prove it, and we have to go to a third party to get approval to do that.
5: All right. And just finally, perhaps if we can circle back to Warmbra, Cole, one of our listeners, Rob, is asking me to ask you, with regard, what is, if someone does invade your home, you know, this home invasion, as you say, you're still investigating it and it seems to be targeted. What can a resident or a homeowner do in terms of what constitutes a reasonable defence?
6: You can defend your property, and it's got to be reasonable and proportionate. So the use of force has to be reasonable and proportionate. But if someone is coming into your home, you can absolutely defend your property. And in fact, the defences to that are greater than if it was someone attacking you in the street. When it's in your house, you have those defences available to you. But I'll always be very clear about this. You may end up on the wrong side of that. So if you have an option to escape and get out and you can get your family out safely, that should always be your first choice. Because any conflict, particularly in a house when it's dark and you don't know what's going on, you may not end up the winner. And that's the last thing anyone wants.
5: All right. Cole, thanks very much for the chat. Have a good day. And yellow and black, as they say.
6: Thank you, Simon. I appreciate the championing of my team.
5: Thanks very much, Commissioner. Take care.
6: No worries. Cheers.
5: Cole Blanch, the WA Police Commissioner, covering a range of topics there. Rob, thanks for the SMS. I hope that answered your question, passing on that question on to Cole Blanch. Cole Blanch will be back with us in a fortnight's time. Thanks for listening in today. 133-832, the yes-no question today, thanks to Games World. Are you okay with Mike Hussey coaching England, potentially being recruited as the batting coach? And he's being recruited by Stephen Fleming. So the Pommy Cricket Authorities, the English Cricket Authorities, have gone from Brendan McCullum to Stephen Fleming. They're both Kiwis, as you know. Mike Hussey held in the highest possible regard. At this stage, he's still regarded as a coach of the Australian team or part of the Australian coaching setup. But our yes-no question, are you okay with Mike Hussey coaching England? We'll run through the course of the show today. Love to hear from you. Let's have a look at some of the SMSs. Alan says, g'day, Simon. G'day, Al. Down in Warmbra, I'm fine with Huss going to England as long as he goes as a double agent, says Al. Thank you. Appreciate that. Hussey should take the English job. Australia will only pick with those from New South Wales. Still a bit of that, isn't there? A lot of people actually still think and feel that. Lou, g'day Lou, 100% he should go and take Langer with him. Cummings and the rest of his puppets need to be taught a life's lesson, says Lou. Thanks for your thoughts today. We'll keep that going throughout the course of the morning. And there are still, people are still looking to have a chat about Anthony Albanese's promise to keep the GST where it is. It was something that we were able to cover right at the end of the show yesterday. We'll continue to keep taking your thoughts on that one. Thanks for your thoughts. 133-882 is the phone number, 0487-999-882. Now, Crystal has sent an SMS to the program. Yes or no, does this mean Mickey Arthur should never have coached Australia? Thank you, Crystal. It's different when we send our beloved Mr. Cricketer off to England, I think, Crystal. It's different from someone coming here to coach us. And do as I say, not as I do. 4.5 minutes to 10, back in a sec.
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5: Thanks for listening in. Dan reckons it's a no on Mike Hussey going to coach England. Needs to wait 4 years after leaving the Australian team before being able to join, as you have team strategic plans to protect. So Dan's endorsing a sunset clause. Leslie says, I don't mind Mike Hussey going and coaching the batting of the English side, as long as we can slip him a few more dollars to coach them so they don't bat very well at all. An alternative strategy, says Leslie. Rob says, thanks. Thank you, Rob. Thanks for sending in the question. Tony from Maldives, our gigantic friend from Maldives, says, good morning, Simon. I'm a yes on Mike Hussey. Unfortunately, money is bigger than patriotism. Thank you. And Carolyn, I'm a yes re Mr. Cricket. We all know the Aussie batters need help with their woeful results. So if ACB are silly enough not to employ Hussey to help us, then why shouldn't he go elsewhere? Says Carolyn. It might be a generational thing, Carolyn. It used to happen back in the day, did it? Thanks for your thoughts. 133-882. Win that double pass, or sorry, that family pass to go and see Spider-Man. It's still number one at the box office. It's hanging in there. Spider-Man, A Brand New Day. Is it any good? Let me know. I haven't seen it yet. And I'm not sure I completely want to or need to, but yeah, talk me into it after 10 o'clock. Spider-Man, Brand New Day. That's our prize. Ripper prize, $400 worth of merch as well. 10 o'clock, here's Philippa.
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18: It's 17 degrees at 10 o'clock. Good morning. I'm Philippa Maher. WA's police commissioner has serious concerns for an 87-year-old grandfather who spent a third night missing in the Wheatbelt. James Ballantyne, who has dementia, hasn't been seen since he went for a walk in Wagen on Saturday morning and failed to return home. Cole Blanch has told Simon Beaumont while search efforts continue today, there are still no reported sightings.
6: 3 days in, certainly we've got the SES out there, we've got the police helicopter, specialist officers, and in particular the community of Wagen themselves and family are out there searching everywhere we can.
18: The Centre for Women's Safety and Wellbeing has welcomed the state government's decision to scrap good character references from sentencing hearings. It means people convicted of rape will no longer get a lighter prison sentence because their mates say they're a good person. Centre for Women's Safety and Wellbeing CEO Dr. Alison Evans says sentences should be based on the offence committed and the harm caused.
19: A person's public reputation has very little to do with their propensity to use sexual violence, and it's this dynamic that really makes it just entirely inappropriate for their character to be considered in sentencing in any case of sexual violence.
18: The state government says the new law won't stop courts from considering relevant factors such as an offender's absence of prior convictions. Seven foreign nationals are in custody after Australian detectives helped dismantle an overseas child abuse network. Dusty Fitzpatrick has more.
20: New South Wales Police has been investigating the online sexual abuse and exploitation of children through two strike forces. Detectives tipped off international law enforcement partners when they identified offshore account holders. Seven alleged offenders have now been arrested across Uruguay, England, Poland, Mexico and the United States. Each of the men has been charged with child abuse offences and remains behind bars. Dusty Fitzpatrick, Sydney.
18: Thredbo Ski Resort in New South Wales has reported the worst domestic snow season in decades. A number of ski fields have been forced to close early, with the third lowest snow levels since records began in 1954. Tourism operators say it's now cheaper to fly to Japan to ski there instead. The country's second largest supermarket retailer has posted a $1.1 billion annual profit. Coles says sales at its supermarkets were up 3.7% to $41.5 billion. But retail giant Dan Murphy's and BWS have suffered an 88% hit to its annual profit. Parent company Endeavour Group says its heavy price cutting to fend off online competitors has dragged earnings down. In finance, the All Ords is up 54 points at 9,371. The dollar is buying 71.5 US cents and 12,678 Indonesian rupiah.
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18: The WA Football League has brought forward Bounce Down for the league grand final. The match has been moved to the more family-friendly time of 10 past 1 on September 20 at Optus Stadium. The Colts grand final, featuring some of the state's top AFL draft prospects, will now be the last game of the day. Tickets go on sale next Tuesday. Broncos captain Adam Reynolds has played his last game in the NRL. The two-time premiership winner has been denied a farewell game for the Broncos following conversations with medical staff. Wicketkeeper Alex Carey is confident Marnus Labuschagne is close to a career-saving big score for the Aussie Test team. Labuschagne is under pressure after averaging just 12 in the two tests against Bangladesh. He also hasn't scored a 50 in his last 10 innings. But Carey says Labuschagne is brilliant at his best and he's not far away.
22: I don't think many batters found it easy out here. So, you know, he's working really hard and the score's really close for him.
18: That's the latest news and sport.
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0: Still working to clear that truck breakdown. Mitchell Freeway northbound after Warwick Road in Duncraig. The left-hand emergency lane has been closed. No traffic delays at this stage. Just exercise caution on approach. Traffic signal still flashing yellow at Kwinana Freeway and Russell Road intersection in Atwell. Please slow down and give way to your right. The Mitchell and Kwinana southbound travelling well. Northbound on the Kwinana, slow going at Anchortel Road. No delays. Graham Farmer, Northbridge Tunnel, Reed Road, Tonkin, CBD Metro, all looking good. I'm Bruce Welsh on 6PR.
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23: Weather. Dreamt of living by the beach?

Australian Crawl, how good? Australian Crawl, how good? They're playing at Sandalford in November. So let's get along and see them, hey? Should be great. Can't wait. Can't wait for that one. 133-882. Wanted to ask you this question today. We'll do this interview at 11 o'clock today. Who makes a decision in your family, in your family unit, as to what sport your kid plays? Who makes a decision? Is it mum? Is it dad? Is it, if you're in a blended family or if you're in a carer situation, who makes the decision? So I'm going to speak, going to talk about it after 11 o'clock today. One of the reasons, the AFL and the NRL and rugby union, the winter codes in particular, do like to promote a healthy image. You know, this sport's safe. The sport respects women. The sport is a safe place for kids to play. One of the reasons put forward, particularly around the Sydney Swans issue, is that the people who make decisions about which sport a kid plays is often made by mum, made by the female of the house, if that makes sense. If it, I know we don't have the, you know, the traditional nuclear family these days, but if who makes a decision what sport your kid plays? Love to hear from you today. Give me a call, 133-882. Often women are the economic managers in the house, making decisions around renovations, overseas trips, household budget, all of that. But who makes a decision on what sport your kid plays? I'd love to hear from you today. 133-882. Well done to Frio. Eight players in the squad, the All Australian squad. Well done to Frio. That's super, isn't it? Jackson Bolton, Alex Pierce, Josh Tracy, Jai Amos, Murphy Reed, Caleb Sarong, and Jordan Clark. 1, 2, 3, 4. 8 players in the All Australian squad. That is terrific. That's a terrific effort. And unlike the Brownlow, where Brownlow votes, you know, one player can take Brownlow votes off another one, the All Australian genuinely reflects how good a team is, right? So, Brisbane, I think, have got 5, but well done to Frio. 8 players in the squad. That'll be culled at some stage and announced during grand final week, I think. So I think David Mundy and Glenn Jakovich are on the All Australian selection panel. But it's clear to everyone that Jackson, Bolton, Pierce, Tracy, Amos, Reed, Sarong, and Clark are very, very good players. They are A graders. Love to hear from you today. 133-882. And our question today, a yes, no question for you. A yes, no question for you. Our poll is still running thanks to Games World. Are you okay with Mike Hussey being the English batting coach? Just to clarify where that's at, he has been approached by Stephen Fleming, who's the current English coach, and at this stage he's confirmed that. But at the 11th hour, Cricket Australia have reached out to him to say, hey, Huss, we wouldn't mind having you in our tent before the upcoming Ashes. So that's the state of play. We're asking the question today, are you okay with Mike Hussey coaching England? The yes are 15, the no's are 28. 133-882. Brian says, my kids decide what sport they want to play. Thank you, Brian. Greg from Guildford says, Mike Hussey would be a great batting coach. Australian pollies go straight to the industry they govern, so why not, says Greg. 133-882. The All-Australian team is announced tonight, says Andrew. Thank you, Andrew. Appreciate that. No to the question, mum makes the choice of sport. I'm just the provider. You should ask Jacko or maybe have a poll who people believe what year had the best All-Australian team. Mark, yesterday we asked a couple of questions of our sports experts. I asked the question of Scoey, would Harley Reid be suspended? Scoey said he shouldn't be, but he was. Despite the outcome being that Jai Newcombe was able to finish out the game and kick a goal, but Harley Reid's been suspended for 2 weeks. And interestingly, my learned sports colleague, Carl Langdon, said that he didn't think Justin Longmuir was coach of the year. Now, that's a couple of our gun sports guys with opinions where I had a divergence of opinion on yesterday, but that remains to be seen. Who will be coach of the year? Asking the question, who makes a decision as to what sport your kids play? 133-882 is the phone number. The current batting coach of the Australian cricket team is Michael Divanutu. Michael Divanutu did play for Australia.

0: He played in some one dayers, I think. And I've just looked him up on my phone. Played for Tasmania. He played for Durham. He's now the senior batting coach for the Australian men's team. So Mike Divinudu has been the, he did have a batting coach career from in Australia from 2013 to 2016. And he's now the current coach. And just as an aside, coaching England, being the test coach for England, is worth 2 million quid a year. So Brendan McCullum is on £2 million a year to be the English cricket coach. So maybe hustled aside based on money. That's a lot of money, isn't it? 133-882 is the phone number. And Brian's raised an interesting point. Great interview with the commissioner, very forthcoming. Simon, is using Aboriginal people, Indigenous people, a lost art when it comes to finding people in country areas like Wagen? Brian, I don't know. You know, the using local people, whether Aboriginal or non-Aboriginal, is probably still utilised by the police, I would have thought. In this particular case, this old fella, 87-year-old, who's been missing since Saturday morning, since 10:30 Saturday morning, the Wagen authorities, police, local council, all of that are asking people to check their sheds, their outbuildings, their gardens, their paddocks, and, of course, their homes and so on. Character references, what do you think the legislation is about to change around providing good character references at sentencing for people charged with serious crimes or about to be sentenced for serious crimes upon being found guilty? Hi, Agnes.
1: Hey, Simon, how's it going?
0: Good. Well, thank you. What do you reckon?
1: Well, I was actually ringing in relation to that interview you had with the lady at about 9:30.
0: Yeah.
1: And in particular, I wanted to pick up the points that were made. Would there have been so much publicity given to this issue of character references if it had not been a semi-government department involved?
0: Yep.
1: And the other thing, as I was listening to the interview, was it occurred to me that isn't this what the Me Too movement was all about?
0: As in speaking out against offending, you mean?
1: Speaking out and the sexual predation.
0: Yep.
1: Yes.
0: Yes,
1: for
0: I guess.
1: People who are subordinates.
0: Yes. Yeah. Well, yes, it is. There is a parallel there, Agnes. No doubt about it. Are you for the changes the government are going to introduce?
1: Well, with a lot of issues, I see both sides. Mm-hmm. To an issue. So I can see where there would be merit in doing it. But I also remember what you said when we discussed, there was a discussion of the issue about a week or two ago.
0: Yep.
1: And you said about, well, it would reflect on you if you gave someone a character reference. So I thought that was a good point. That's not buttering you up, Simon. I'm just saying.
0: Mm-hmm.
1: I thought that was a good point. But then I can also see the arguments that were made by other people, that especially in sex offence cases, no.
0: Yeah, all right. No, thanks, Agnes. Cheers. I think I raised the point. What happened at Western Power, and it's been pretty well documented because we do have a guilty verdict and a jail term. I'm very sure that if someone, a legal team came to me and said, can you provide a character reference for this bloke who you've worked with or you currently work with, because he's been charged with rape and with sex offences. And I am pretty sure I would say no. And I'm a senior person here in the office, have some managerial, leadership responsibilities, and I would say no. And I don't understand how that can happen at Western Power. I just find that completely inexplicable. That workplace, and I think the minister's out today, as is the CEO of Western Power, that's not okay. You'd have to know you're providing a character reference. You know, would you like to provide a character reference for Jeff Spinner? Why? Because he's in court and he's facing this. We'd be a flat out no, wouldn't it? What sort of a joint are Western Power running where three executives can provide a character reference for a bloke charged with rape and found guilty of rape? You know, if someone asked me, will you provide a character reference for someone who you work with who's charged with that, you'd say no, wouldn't you? 133-882 is the phone number. We're going to talk about the sale of military assets, in other words, Lewin Barracks and Irwin Barracks, the government's going to sell those off. The federal government's going to sell those off, and they're going to be houses and apartments and parklands. Up next, we're going to talk to a group in Sydney who are not happy that that's happening. With regards to Mike Hussey, we'll pivot back to this. Are you okay with Mike Hussey coaching England as the batting coach? The yes are 15, the no's are 28. G'day, Paul.
2: Hey, g'day, Simon. Just in the same vein as the cricketers and that, can you advise with your vast knowledge, does the Australian taxpayer subsidise like the cricket board and the cricketers' salaries and like AFL football? And where I'm coming from, I know we had a young lass at work, she had a government department, and she got a lot of time off work, and rightly so. She was in the Australian Olympic volleyball team when she was sent over to the Australian Institute of Sport, full pay and all that.
0: Yep.
2: But there wasn't a great deal of sponsorship for that particular group of ladies.
0: Yep.
2: But with the cricketers and all that, are they being subsidised by the Australian taxpayer and AFL? And if so, and then they're going off doing their private thing, and good on him getting the $2 million or whatever he's going to get, but then shouldn't some of that be paid back if the WA taxpayer or the taxpayer is paying for the sport?
0: I reckon I might be able to answer most of that, Paul. Broadly speaking, in Australian sport, the state government funds community sport, so sport that is sub-elite. Local governments provide playing fields and venues for people to play community sport in conjunction with the state government. So the state part funders, along with local government, the actual places they play. If you have a national elite sport, it's funded by the federal government, the Australian government. So the Australian Institute of Sport, the WA Institute of Sport, elite sport is funded by the federal government. So that comes from us. In a code or a competition that has a national league, so cricket has, you know, Big Bash, Sheffield Shield, and that feeds into the Australian team. That is funded by the Australian government and by the sports themselves. So those pathways would be funded by the sports themselves. And I guess there would be Australian government subsidies goes into, you know, the Ashes series or the events themselves. So it works on a number of levels, Paul, is my understanding. But yes, we would pay, some of our taxes would go to certainly the Australian Olympic team, the Australian Commonwealth Games team, national championships and the like, through providing facilities and wages and paying for staff and physios and all of that. But broadly, at elite sport level, the sport themselves would mostly pay for the Australian cricket team. Broadly. I hope that helped. It's a complicated question and a complicated answer. Thanks, mate. Thanks for asking. 20 past 10. We'll come back in just a moment. Peter Barnes is going to join us. He will join us from New South Wales. There's a crew in Sydney who are unhappy about this federal government, the Australian government, selling off these military assets. Stay listening.
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0: Thanks for listening in today, 23 minutes past 10 o'clock. As we know, here in WA, we are going to sell a couple of bases, training camps off to developers. Lewin Barracks down in East Frio and the Irwin Barracks in Swanbourne will be sold, and there'll be houses, apartments and parklands. We're already aware that is coming. Now, that seems to have sunk without a trace in Western Australia because we need housing, I guess. But in New South Wales, in Sydney, they are none too happy. They'll be losing some prime waterfront areas, some assets, military assets, under a similar scheme. Peter Barnes is a committee member of the Headland Preservation Group, and he joins me now. G'day, Peter. Thanks for the chat.
14: Hi, Simon. Good morning.
0: What's your beef here?
14: Well, we have a few beefs, actually, Simon. Firstly, this land was set aside as defence land in 1870. And the buildings that are on it were built in 1940 through to 1945. It's a 14-hectare waterfront site. And the decision has been made by the Department of Defence to sell it with no community consultation whatsoever.
0: Mm. Can you let our – I mean, I have a reasonable understanding of the harbour itself. Peter, where is this one?
14: It's at the waterfront part of Mossman, which is referred to as Balmoral.
0: Yep.
14: And it's magnificent land, but it is heritage listed and should not be built on.
0: Yeah.
14: And the government's on the record as saying they will want the optimal price for the land, which means it will have to have the optimal amount of development on it.
0: Peter, I think I've seen in the story in The Australian yesterday, there was a picture of your group and there's I think the local mayor, the mayor of Mossman has written to the feds, as has Chris Minns, your premier.
14: Yeah.
0: So you've got some heavy duty support by the looks.
14: We have. But of course we also have a prime minister who has a bit of a track record for going back on his word. In 2021, he was on the record in parliament as saying that these four shores, we have a duty to protect them, and if we get it wrong once, it disappears forever. Mm. Well, now he's about to sell it.
0: Our two assets over here, Peter, to use the bureaucratic term, one is in the leafy green suburb of Swanbourne in the western suburb, so it's prime real estate. The other one is even more prime, if that's the proper description. It's on the river. It's on the Swan River down near East Frio. It's a beautiful spot.
14: Yeah.
0: So, I mean, the blocks aren't going to be cheap, hey?
14: No, and this is the thing. They say that they're all about creating affordable housing, but over here, we do have legislation in our new developments which demands a 10% of new developments be affordable housing, and of course that's perfectly the correct thing to do. But this site is 14 hectares. It could, in the worst case, be 2,000 apartments.
0: Mm. Yep.
14: There's only one road leading to it, and that road itself has a heritage order on it, so it should not be changed, widened, or anything else.
0: Yeah, I know when, you know, you catch the ferry to Manly, I've seen that land, and it's in a great spot.
14: It is.
0: Yeah, what else can you do, Peter? This is Peter Barnes, listeners. He's with the Headland Preservation Group. What else can you do? You've got the mayor writing to the feds.
14: Yes.
0: You've got the premier. What else can you do?
14: Oh, well, our local member over here is Zali Stegall, who's an independent, and she's working very hard for us. Mm-hmm. We've also had great support from James Patterson, federal Liberal.
0: Mm-hmm.
14: On the 11th of October, we are having a major rally where we're expecting to have some thousands of people to march along Balmoral Beach with a number of placards and banners and showing our objection.
0: Yeah, all right. Well, we'll follow it with great interest. As I say, we've covered it as a story over here, Peter, but it's, we know the proponents and the developers involved here in WA are big hitters. And I think some of them might have gone to the dinner with the PM this week. So we'll see where it ends up here in Perth. Thank you very much for the chat, Peter. Good lad. Good luck with it.
14: Thank you for giving me an ear. Bye.
0: This is Peter Barnes, the Headland, and that's HEAD. Headland Preservation Group, and they're not happy. And 14 hectares of prime land, heritage listed. So I'll need to check that whether Lewin Barracks is heritage listed, but I guess we don't mind the idea of selling the money. The feds get the money. The developers get the money. We get some nice houses in prime positions. Lewin Barracks, that site with Lewin Barracks is massive. I think that was 2,000 homes as well from memory, and Lewin Estate, but that's just going to happen here in WA. What do you reckon? 133-882 is the phone number if you have some thoughts there. We'll take a break. When we come back, Philip and Mar will have the headlines. I'd love to take some calls from you. Interesting story during the rounds as well. When you get new tyres on your car, you drive up to Cullamunda, don't you, Bruce, to get new tyres?
6: Absolutely.
0: Yeah, up to Costera, which you put me onto.
6: Yes.
0: One of the 100-year-old family business. Do you worry where the tyres are going? You ever think about that, your old tyres?
6: Not really, no.
0: Yeah, so you trust them to do the right thing?
6: I know they do the right thing.
0: Yeah.
6: Yeah.
0: Okay.
6: Yep.
0: I just drive down the end of the cul-de-sac and drum off the back of a truck.
6: Not Costera's, absolutely not.
0: Yeah. No. Or we're going to talk about that on the show in just a moment. That's the voice of Bruce Welsh, generic Bruce Welsh. The Tyre Stewardship Australia. What happens to our old tyres when we get rid of them? 10:30? In fact, let's go to our newsroom right now. Philip Amar, good morning.
15: Good morning. Thanks, Simon. WA's Attorney General is outlining new rules covering good character references for sentencing hearings. Under new legislation, they will be banned. It follows a case where Western Power managers vouched for a colleague who was convicted of sexually assaulting a subordinate. The global ocean temperatures have hit a record high of 21.1 degrees Celsius. That happened at the weekend. And scientists say climate change and a growing El Nino are driving the surge that could threaten marine life and destabilise global weather patterns. A heavy lift cargo ship has now docked at Christmas Island to take away that rogue SpaceX rocket, bit of the rocket that fell down,
0: I think you're right. It did fell down.
15: Crash
0: fall
15: landing, down. Something like that. Better get my
0: Philip,
15: words.
0: Philip of the wordsmith.
15: Okay. And Mark McVeigh has spoken for the first time since being appointed coach of the Essendon Football Club.
0: Yeah, all right.
15: I have all those stories at 11.
0: All right, thank you, Philippa. And in case you didn't hear it, that's Philippa's laugh, which is one of the reasons I come to work every day. It is 29 minutes to 11 o'clock. Thanks for listening.
16: Census night was Tuesday, the 11th of August. There's still time to complete. In the census, every answer matters. 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
17: Got a new truck breakdown on the Mitchell Freeway for you at southbound exit to Ocean Reeve Road in Edgewater. The left-hand lane is blocked. Just keep in mind if you're heading that way, and keep in mind that one is still on the Mitchell Freeway northbound after Warwick Road in Duncraig. Traffic signals flashing yellow. Kwinana Freeway and Russell Road intersection Natwell. Please slow down and give way to your right. The Mitchell Freeway, apart from the trucks, flowing well. Kwinana Freeway northbound, busy Anchortel Road, and no delays in the CBD or the Metro. I'm Bruce Welsh on Perth's traffic leader, 6BR.
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0: Thanks for your feedback today. Thanks for your SMSs. The sale of our military assets in on prime real estate is our topic of choice today. G'day, Danny. How are you?
26: Hi there, Bowie. How are you?
0: Very well, thank you.
26: I live in the Bicton area. Now, that is quite close to the Lewin Barracks. Mm. There is a beautiful grassed area around the Lewin Barracks that is fenced off. What is stopping the government from making some perfectly aligned bays in that sort of area, welcoming the people that are down on Memorial Drive, working out who is coming through the doors and or through the gates, have somebody there, and then putting them in an allotted spot? If they don't look after that allotted spot, then they're asked to move on to further places, put some ablutions in there so that they can at least have toilets so they're not going in the bush and leaving their papers or whatever in the bush until such time as something's going to be done about it, because that block has sat, that grass just sits there, and I don't think in probably 5 years I've seen any sort of
0: activity there. So are you talking about homeless people, Danny, are you? Or rough sleepers.
26: Yep, I'm talking about the homeless people that we that are living like on the side of Memorial Drive down in Rockingham.
0: Gotcha.
26: Okay. If they are in an allotted block, just block off like with it on the grass, just a white line, give them a certain amount of area that they can put their tent up, put their car on. They are responsible for that area. Hmm. If they screw it up, well, there you go. You've given the opportunity of having somewhere good to live. You've stuffed it up. Out you go.
0: All right. As an interim measure before they develop for houses, as a local, Danny, you happy to see houses and apartments there?
26: Hell no.
0: Okay.
26: Yeah. No.
0: It's a good spot,
26: hell
0: isn't
26: no.
0: it? Yeah, it's a ripper spot.
26: Oh, it's beautiful.
0: Spot. Yeah, just opposite Zephyr's, the cafe there. It's an amazing spot. Thanks, Danny. So Danny from Bicton, a short-term interim solution maybe to accommodate people who are sleeping rough. Not a bad one from Danny. Would need some oversight and some management, I guess. It's not going away, the Memorial Drive issue, is it? It's not going away for the Premier, that one. Still hasn't been down there, I don't think. Thanks, Danny. Do you worry about where your tyres go, your old tyres? Do you, you know, I think we like to think that they're disposed of properly or recycled properly. Sandra Scalisi is the head of policy and strategy with Tyre Stewardship Australia. Joins me now. G'day, Sandra.
1: G'day. Hi, Simon. Thanks for having me.
0: Nice to talk to you. So there's some research out around today which surprises me. People aren't confident that our tyres do get recycled or looked after as we would expect. Does that surprise you?
1: Yeah, it was pretty striking, we've got to say. It felt like many drivers were telling us they were being left completely in the dark. Just some quick stats, about 60% of people said that when they replaced their tyres, they actually had nobody explain to them what would happen to their old tyres.
0: Mm.
1: And it was kind of similar with fees. So when they went in to have their tyres replaced, most people weren't sure or couldn't really recall if they'd paid a disposal fee. So what we're seeing from the survey results, consumers are saying, we're handing over our used tyres, maybe we're paying a fee, and we're walking out going, oh, I'm not really sure what's happening to these tyres or where they end up.
0: Yeah, I know, you know, you get the itemised, you know, when you get the quote, you get itemised, you get it balanced and alignments as well as the tyre price itself. But yeah, I don't think I've ever seen a fee. I've got a good tyre company that I go to, a family business, and I do trust them. Where are we, Sandra, when you use the word stewardship, I'm assuming we pay more at point of sale, so you pay an extra $5-$10 for the tyre, and that is used for recycling. Where are we at that sort of life cycle of stewardship?
1: Yeah, well, that's what we're actually calling on government to do. We're actually asking for there to be a mandatory scheme where everyone participates, and that's absolutely one way that that happens. You pay up front a fee, and then those tyres are managed from beginning to end through to recycling.
0: Yep.
1: But at the moment, we actually have a voluntary scheme. So we have about 1,700 tyre retailers that participate in the current scheme, and we applaud them. They're stepping up to do the right thing. But that's about 1,700 out of about 15,000 businesses that could replace tyres.
0: Yeah, okay.
1: So we've got a few of them kind of carrying the can for everyone else. Yep. And we're saying that's a fundamental failure in the current system.
0: Yeah, and it's a parallel you can draw with things like mattresses and other things that do require recycling. Sandra, at the other end of the scale, there'd have to be a business opportunity in recycling tyres, wouldn't there?
1: Yeah, we've got some great recyclers in Australia that are recycling tyres. We've got some advanced manufacturing coming out of tyres as well. So we actually have markets and pathways for tyres. At Tyre Stewardship Australia, we are funded by some tyre importers who choose to do the right thing and contribute 25 cents per tyre. So it's not a big amount, but we go and put that money into market development and finding ways and more exciting ways, like tyres back into tyres, development and research. Yeah.
0: This is Sandra Scalisi, Head of Policy and Strategy at Tyre Stewardship Australia. I think I read something in the weekend press, Sandra, that electric vehicles are heavier than fossil fuel cars, and they do wear tyres out more quickly. So this issue is only going to get bigger for you and for us, isn't it?
1: Yeah, that's right. And the fact is, there's increasingly more cars on the road, and it's not just the cars that are on the road. It's our farming, it's our mining industry. You know, these are really critical assets that people have. That tyres are, and yeah, you know, we've got a real opportunity here to create a level playing field. And that's what consumers are saying. We want a national system that kind of cuts off, I guess, rogue dumpers that are kind of just, you know, putting them out in the community, et cetera. And then, you know, we've really got local councils and ratepayers that are paying for that cleanup.
0: Yep.
1: And consumers are saying the system's broke. We want it fixed.
0: Yep.
1: National mandatory scheme.
0: Yeah. Mm-hmm. I couldn't agree more. Sandra, thanks very much for your time. Thanks for the chat.
1: My pleasure. Take care.
0: Sandra Scalisi, the head of policy and strategy with Tyre Stewardship Australia. So I never asked my fellas. I've had a number of tyres from my crew up in the hills that Bruce Welsh put me onto, Costeras, 100-year-old family business, great prices, great organisation. So I've never thought to question what happens with my tyres. But I mean, that's the question now. Would you be happy to pay another couple of bucks for your tyres? And they are expensive. One of those expenses that kind of hurts a bit, doesn't it, when you have to get a new tyre. You know, you're paying the days of buying a tyre for $40 are gone. They're $200 to $250 minimum these days, unless you get knockoffs. And yeah, would you be happy to pay for paying another $5 at point of sale if you knew the tyre was going to be recycled? And do you trust that your tyre retailer disposes of them properly? Or, because a lot of people aren't. There's a new survey around. Most people are saying they're not comfortable or they're not sure that their tyre retailer will do the right thing. Thanks for listening in. Love to hear from you. 133-882. Still to come on the program after 11 o'clock, our feature interview today, we're going to go out to Northam. Now, Northam's got White Swans. They've got a group. I won't call them a flock, so I think there's only six or eight birds in it. But we've got White Swans out in Northam. One of them died yesterday. One of the really old swans died out at Northam, and we'll speak to Chris Antonio out there in just a moment. Bit of a shame. 133-882. Are you okay with Mike Hussey coaching England as the batting coach? The yeses are 18, the noes are 36. Back in a sec.
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0: Yeah, the Holy Grail, 6PR's 2026 Ultimate Toyota Grand Final Giveaway is here. 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Flights, accommodation and two tickets to the Grand Final itself. All you need to do is listen out for this cue to call. 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And when you hear it, call 1-333-882. 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We might play it a few times today as the program rolls on. Keep it on 6PR for your chance to win the 2026 Grand Final giveaway. 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Thanks for listening in. 133-882. Our man Jake Batrick is in the press conference with Amber Jade Sanderson and the CEO of Western Power. As we speak, we do have to hope to catch up with Jake. And we will go out to Northam after 11 o'clock and speak to Chris Antonio. One of the White Swans perished yesterday. One of the older members of the little family of White Swans that lives out there. And we'll have a chat to Chris shortly. Boomer and the Boy with Sebby Clark coming up as well. David, g'day, tyres.
11: Yeah, just went past Cost Series. They've got six fitting bays there, Simon. That'll sort you out.
0: Say that again, Dave. I just lost you. Say it again.
11: I just went past Cost Series then. They've got six fitting bays. That'll sort everyone out.
0: It's a very, very good family business, that one, Dave.
11: Yeah, mate, I'd just be happy to pay a stewardship fee for pretty much everything I buy that I know is just going to end up in landfill. I mean, your TV, your microwave, your fridge, your mattress, you know, the list just goes on. I would be more than happy to pay a fee knowing that, you know, everything I purchase has got to get split out and recycled, repurposed and reused.
0: Yeah, okay. So if it's a mattress, something with a lithium battery in, you'd be happy to pay a bit more at point of sale, Dave?
11: Oh, yeah, without a doubt. I mean, the Tamala Park, what was it called the other day, that bin juice, imagine all that just going into our earth. It's mind-boggling, Simon, yeah. The amount of refuse we create.
0: Yeah, it is. Thanks, Dave. Cheers. Thank you. Cheers, mate. Thank you. You're in the running for caller of the day. Arnie of York. G'day, Arnie. Just a note on the military land for sale. We should not have military base close to any residential area, like, for example, Campbell Barracks. These bases will get hit first in case of any foreign attack. Thanks, Arnie. Well, yeah, I guess so, Arnie, but I presume when these bases were built, they were built, you know, it was times were different and there probably weren't houses around them. Thank you, Arnie. Cheers. Tony in Mandurah. Hi, Tony. There is a historical site of the Lewin area. Submarines used to come up the river to load torpedoes during World War II at the jetty in East Frio. There used to be a rail line across the road to the jetty at the back of the HMAS Lewin Depot. Thanks, Tony. So I presume that's around the Aquarama, is it, Tony? Around the yacht club there, around the boat pens. Brendan says, do I think about where my old tyres go? Not wheelie, says Brendan. Thank you, Brendan. 133-882 is the phone number. Love to hear from you today with your thoughts. Yes or no? Are you okay with Mike Hussey being the batting coach for England? Yes, there's a 18. The no's are 40. The no's are 40 on this particular one. Yeah, thanks for your thoughts. Michael says, am I just being simplistic, but wouldn't tyres be the ultimate recycling item and easily shredded and new tyres made or used for making roads and streets? We shouldn't be charged anything to recycle them at all. Great show again, says Michael. Thanks, Michael. It is interesting, Michael. Product stewardship, you pay a bit more at point of sale to dispose of it. Mattresses and tyres are the big ones. And maybe things that have lithium ion batteries in them. PlayStation consoles and the like. Thanks for listening in. Love to hear from you today. Thanks for all the people who sent in some really nice feedback about our tribute to Mark Lane yesterday. It is coming in slowly and steadily from our listeners. We will post the interview with Ado his best mate, Ado Shepherd. Mark Lane, if you weren't aware, was the king of surfing WA, king of surfing here in WA, sort of resurrected the sport, made it a proper mainstream, well-run sport, had a lot to do with the Murray River Pro. But most of the comments we're getting back in is that he was just a great fella and lived his life really well. So thanks to Cam and to Brim and to others and other people who've been in contact with the program. So they enjoyed yesterday and they're saying thanks for the tribute. Well, you're welcome. Mark Lane will be laid to rest this Friday. And that's going to be a big old day, that one. And I guess there'll probably be an oceanic tribute or a paddle out at some stage as well. 7:30 to 11. Thank you for listening, yes to Mr. Cricket, says Zeno. Zeno said, we don't need to pay an extra fee to dispose of matches as TVs. It's free to dispose of at Balcata Tip. Thank you. I guess if you're a rate payer, you pay for it, don't you, Zeno, ultimately. Steve says, good morning. In regards to the sale of defence land, at what point do you sell the silverware? Maybe when you have a $1 trillion debt on the credit card. Says Steve, yeah, that's true. And Lily, thanks for your SMS. I won't read all of it out, but we did get a bit of a pile on yesterday on one of our listeners being rude about One Nation yesterday. Lily, it was a bit unedifying and uncivilised, wasn't it, Lily? So I won't repeat that, but thank you for your thoughts. 6:30 to 11, back in a sec.
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0: Yes, no poll today. Thanks to Games World. Thanks for being part of it. Again, some pretty good numbers on our yes, no poll. Are you okay with Mike Hussey, Mr. Cricket, if you don't mind, potentially coaching the England batters? 133-882. The yes are 18, the no's are 40. I'm a no on this one. I'm not okay with it, but it could happen, couldn't it, in modern cricket? Lee says, why can't Joe Root be the English batting coach? Good question, Lee. Don't know. Vicky says, if the recent batting performance from Australia openers recently, yes, the UK can have Michael Hussey. Vicky, I don't think he's in the coaching tent at the moment. Thanks for your thoughts. Happy Tuesday, Simon, says Kylie. Caller Dave has restored my faith in humanity with his comments on reducing waste and recycling. Thanks, Kylie. That's nice. Any risk bird flu killed the swan, says Gary. So there is a group. I'll stop short of calling it a flock because I think there's only six birds, but there is a group, a little flock, a mini flock of white swans out in Northam, and one of them died yesterday. It is bird flu related, Gary, in that I think it was being relocated for reasons of not being exposed to bird flu. So we'll cover that story after midday today. Jake Batrick is still in that press conference with Amber Jade Sanderson and the Western Power CEO and with Tony Booty. So we'll talk to Jake after the news. Stay listening. G'day, Peter.
1: G'day, mate. How are you going? Great show. Hey, I know I've bought tyres from Tyre Power and places like that in the past, and they charge a fee for disposal of them.
0: Oh, yeah, and they tell you, do they? It's a line item or something?
1: Yeah, it's a line item on the bill, yeah. So it's been here for some time, Bowie.
0: Yeah.
1: You might ring a couple of tyre companies and find out.
0: Yeah, for sure.
1: But you're definitely paying for a disposal and, I assume, recycle, yeah.
0: Can you recall how much it is, Pete?
1: Oh, no, I can't. I've replaced tyres on two cars in the last 2 years, probably, I don't know, probably $50, something like that.
0: Yeah.
1: So probably your best ring a tyre company and get an answer straight away because I'm pretty sure it's legislated now.
0: Yeah, all right. I will do, mate. Thank you. I don't shop at Tyre Power. I use my car. And then Brucey put me on to Costeris. So you drive up the hill, put your car in, walk down the road to the cafe, or go for a walk along the Bibbulmun track, which I've done in the past. And you come back in an hour, a couple of hours, and your car's good to go. Haven't used Tyre Power, not for any reason other than, just haven't. 133-882. So Pete reckons, and that may be the case with mainstream retailers, you get charged a bill to recycle your tyre and they tell you about it. The issue of tyre stewardship is on the agenda today. Apparently a lot of us, according to this research, aren't comfortable or confident that our tyres are recycled to our expectations. Thank you, Peter. Thanks for your call. 133-882 is the phone number. Thanks for your thoughts today. Plenty to come on the program. The Boomer and the Boy with Sebby Clark after 11:15. We'll go out to Northam, find out what happened with that white swan yesterday. 20 years of age, I think. One of the older of the flock, older of the group. And Jake Batrick has been at the press conference with Amber Jade Sanderson, the Energy Minister, Tony Booty, the Attorney General, and the Western Power CEO. Stay listening.
2: 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Call 6PR 133-882. 6PR.
3: It's 19 degrees at 11 o'clock. Good morning, I'm Philippa Maher. The Centre for Women's Safety and Wellbeing has praised the state government for banning good character references from sentencing hearings. It means people convicted of serious sexual assault will no longer get a lighter prison sentence if their friends, family or colleagues speak highly of them. Centre for Women's Safety and Wellbeing CEO Dr. Alison Evans has told 6PR's Simon Beaumont, good character references are inappropriate and unreliable in sex assault cases.
4: People can present as very well respected or well connected in their communities while causing significant harm.
3: The state government says the new law won't stop courts from considering relevant factors such as an offender's absence of prior convictions. 10 public schools across the state will take part in a pilot program aimed at combating anti-Semitism. Under the 6-month program, teachers and staff will take part in specialised training focused on understanding anti-Semitism and learning how to appropriately respond to incidents. The chosen schools will also be given resources to enhance anti-Semitism education in classrooms. The federal government remains confident states and territories will agree to a single artificial intelligence framework. The Prime Minister will push for a unified approach to AI at a meeting of National Cabinet tomorrow. Queensland and the Northern Territory have both rejected Labor's plan to force data centres to underwrite their own renewable power. But Energy Minister Chris Bowen claims it's the most sensible way forward.
6: We're requiring new data centres to bring their own new renewable energy backed by gas firming. That's a sensible, common sense approach. The alternative, which is being promoted by the Federal Liberal Party and the Queensland government, would see prices go up.
3: The federal government is being urged to act on technology being used to spread potentially dangerous health information. Deepfake content online can impersonate health professionals, encouraging people to abandon clinical therapies. Australian Medical Association Vice President Julian Raitt says regulations currently don't allow for the removal of these videos online.
7: So we'd like to see strong transparency requirements and effective safeguards so that harmful information can be removed in a timely fashion.
3: A new support package is being considered by the federal government to help address the H5 bird flu. The funding would be focused on addressing threats to key species to improve their chances of survival. And Singapore has a baby crisis and has unveiled a financial package to boost its record low birth rate, offering parents more than $76,000 in support for each child until they're 17. It includes increased housing subsidies and extra parental leave to help combat the nation's rapidly aging population. In finance, the All Ords is up 38 points at 9,354. The dollar is buying 71.5 US cents and 12,690 Indonesian rupiah.
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3: Mark McVay has spoken for the first time since being appointed coach of the Essendon Football Club. Alex Riddell reports.
8: The Essendon board met late yesterday afternoon and unanimously voted for McVay to be named as coach. McVay says he wants his players to play with flair and they'll also work to fix their team defence. He was joined by his family and parents. McVay says it was special to have his mum and dad walk him into the club as a 17-year-old and again as a 45-year-old. At the Hangar, Alex Riddell.
3: The Eagles have revealed they will challenge Harley Reid's two-match ban. The midfielder was sanctioned after a tackle on Hawthorn's Jai Newcombe on Sunday, meaning he will miss the opening two rounds of next season. West Coast say they're going to challenge this at the AFL Tribunal, as well as Brandon Stasevich's fine for careless contact with an umpire. That's the latest news and sport.
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10: All the majors flowing well now, cleared up, and both directions no delays. We're still dealing with those traffic breakdowns on the Mitchell Freeway, though. Southbound exit to Ocean Reef Road in Edgewater, the left-hand lane is blocked, and also on the Mitchell Freeway northbound after Warwick Road in Duncraig. Good news is those traffic signals have been restored now, too, at Kwinana Freeway and Russell Road intersection in Atwell. I'm Bruce Welsh on Perth's traffic leader, 6PR.
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14: Partly cloudy for the rest of today with a top of 21 degrees. Then we've got showers coming in tomorrow, most likely in the afternoon and evening. There's also the chance of a thunderstorm in the morning. 20 the top. More showers for Thursday with 17. Then partly cloudy Friday with 20 and Saturday 21 before a sunny Sunday up to 25 degrees. Right now it's 19. More news at midday on Perth 6PR.
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0: 7 minutes past 11, we're going to do back-to-back interviews in just a second.

0: Good on you. And Karen says the tyre companies are required. The tyre companies are required to track where the tyres are taken to dispose of under Controlled Waste Act and are charged a fee to do so. Thank you, Karen. I didn't know that either. And I guess the point there, Karen, is most of us probably aren't aware of that as consumers. Jake Patrick has been to the press conference today. We are getting some changes to legislation with regards to providing character reference at point of sentencing over serious crimes. G'day, Jake. What can you tell us?
1: Yeah, well, good morning, Simon. Well, yeah, that legislation is being drafted as we speak, and Tony Booty was revealing that this morning at Dumar House. That'll be drafted and introduced to Parliament early next year. There's only six sitting weeks of Parliament left for 2026, so we can expect that character reference legislation to be introduced at some stage early next year, and it does cover all offences. So it's quite broad ranging, but it was put to us today by the Attorney General that it has been sparked by this case with Western Power. And I think for most of us sitting in the press conference today, Simon, that you know this might have been a bit of a full stop, for lack of a better term, on this issue. But it's been revealed there is widespread cultural issues within Western Power, and it's led to an independent cultural review being announced. So that comes as the Western Power CEO, Gay Landsborough, this morning said there's been further allegations of misconduct and bullying, including another allegation of sexual assault. So I don't have much detail on that sexual assault allegation, but what I can tell you, Simon, is that it's of a historical nature and the complainant no longer works at Western Power. So,
0: Sorry, Jake, sorry to talk over you. So that we'll see the legislation next year, but it's all offences. That's amazing. And in addition, Western Power have revealed they're doing a review. Do we know, Jake, whether the three involved who gave the character references before to Mr. Spinner, who's now in prison for 6 years for rape, are they still stood down or are they back working?
1: I don't have that information today. There's still a investigation ongoing into those circumstances by law firm Minter Ellison. We were told today that the preliminary findings from that investigation should land later this week. Until that happens, the CEO, Gay Landsborough, was not willing to divulge into any other details around that. So might get an answer on that later this week.
0: Yeah, all right. Thanks, Jay. Thanks for the update. That's comprehensive, and we'll hear your stories during the course of the day. Thank you, Jake.
1: No dramas.
0: Jake Patrick, our 6PR gun reporter. So that's, as some of our listeners were saying today, that needs to be broadened, not just crimes of a sexual nature and crimes involving damage or hurt to a person. They'll be extended to a number of, if not all, offences. That's amazing. That's a massive step. Thanks for listening in, 133-882. Let's go out to Northam now. We heard some news that one of the white swans left us in the last day or two. Chris Antonio is the president of the Shire of Northam. G'day, Chris. How are you going?
2: G'day. Good, Simon. How are you going? I'm a bit sad, actually, but it's one of those bad days.
0: What happened?
2: I pretty much old age. Not Nick, was sort of Grandpa Nick, as he was affectionately known as a swan about 20 years old. So for wild swans, even though they're sort of cared for, that's pretty good innings for him. So it's just one of those things. But we are doing the proper processes. We'll be going through and doing an autopsy to find out the cause of death. But the age, I reckon, would have been a big factor.
0: Well, we did hear rumours, Chris, you were trying or someone was trying to move them because of bird flu. Can we confirm that?
2: Yeah. So that's definitely a firm policy. So we're trying to move a breeding pair and a couple of the cygnets, last year's cygnets, to a private facility that is closed off from the public. So that's to protect them from not only from bird flu, but to try and protect the small colony that we have.
0: Yeah. And is that permanent or semi-permanent, that move to private property, Chris? Will they come back into public life at some point?
2: Yeah, the aim is to do that. So whatever we do, we're trying to protect the white swans because, as you know, it's I think it's 125 years next year.

0: Yeah, Simon. So, so it's coming up for a sort of a landmark anniversary, but we want to protect what we've got. And there's only a few left. There's only a handful left.
1: Mm.
0: And we haven't been able to bring in new genetics because of the potential of introducing the bird flu. So we couldn't bring in birds. We couldn't bring in eggs. We couldn't bring in embryos. So we had to make sure we didn't introduce the bird flu into Australia, which has got here anyway.
1: Yeah, sure. Hey, Chris, how many do you have presently?
0: I think we would have under 10.
1: Yeah.
0: So it's that critical.
1: Yeah, for sure. Yeah, well, that's sad. A 20-year-old, I mean, I'm not sure how long white swans live for, Chris, to be honest, but that's a shame that you've lost.
0: I just checked that out, Simon. Mm. So 20 years is a pretty good innings for like for this type of lifestyle, but in captivity, they can even get up to 40 years. So they're one of the long-living species.
1: Yeah, all right. Well, Chris, we'll stay in contact. Always good to talk to you, Chris. Thank you. Keep up the good work, and we'll stay in contact so people know when the swans may be back in public circulation. Thanks, Chris.
0: Appreciate your help.
1: Yeah, thanks for the chat, mate. See ya.
0: Thanks, Simon. See ya.
1: Chris Antonio, the president of Northern Shire, good fellow Chris Antonio, does a good job for his shire, local bloke, from a farming background. So one of the white swans has perished after it's moved. So they're going to be moved out of public circulation for a little while to protect them, but they will come back in. They live in the river, hey, that beautiful bit of landscape river that you see in Northern when you come into town. 14 and a half minutes past 11. If you have any thoughts, please let us know. Sebi and I would love to take some calls. 133-882 is the phone number. 14 and a half minutes past 11. Back in a moment.
2: You left a bit.
3: Meet Louise.
2: Hi. There.
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2: My savings account. 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
3: But since opening her new game-changing Macquarie savings account, Louise's savings are finally earning great rates with no hoops or catches.
2: Too easy.
4: And sign here.
2: Oh, yeah, sure.
4: See ya.
2: Thank you.
3: Think all savings accounts are the same? Think again. It's time to say...
2: I bank with Macquarie.
3: Your savings game changer. 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T's and

0: 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And 81.7% reported wasting less food. And that's really good. 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
6: Hey, hey. 18 minutes past 11, let's do this.
7: And now, Simon Beaumont, Sebastian Clark, the Boomer and the Boy. 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
6: Hi, Seb.
8: G'day, Simon. How are you?
6: Very well, thank you. How are you?
8: Yeah, good. You're extra smiley today.
6: Yeah, no, just thinking why I like that song. It's midway between our birth years.
8: Yep.
6: So it's...
8: 81.
6: Yeah, so we... That's why we play.
8: Yeah, exactly.
6: We attempt to have an intergenerational argument, you and I, because you are from Gen Z and I am a boomer, technically, but we often end up agreeing on things. But let's see how we go today.
8: Yeah, recently I feel like we've been disagreeing a little bit more.
6: Yeah. You say I'm just being mean.
8: Yeah, you are mean. Your generation is much meaner than my generation. I think that needs to be said.
6: Because you guys don't have a care in the world.
8: Well, that, and we also get offended fairly easy as well, so there's that.
6: 133-882 is the phone number. I know that Tony Risley, who was just in the studio for some strange reason, Tony has put up the picture of the blue poles online.
8: Yeah, I saw that.
6: After Carl and Millsy did the interview this morning.
8: It reminds me of something I'd see in Spotlight. One of those really cheap paintings.
6: Is it?
8: Yeah, that you flick through and go, not having any of these.
6: Are you going to see it?
8: No, I couldn't care less.
6: Yeah, really?
8: Yeah, didn't even know what it was before this morning.
6: Yeah, 1.3 million Jackson Pollock arts installation, worth about 15 million these days. Do you go to the art?
8: 15 million?
6: You go to the art gallery at all?
8: Very rarely. I did when I went to Europe to feel like I was doing that. Okay. European traveller sort of thing.
6: But don't you want every now and then to do something that makes you feel artistic and creative?
8: Not really.
6: Go to Office Works and look at the pencils.
8: Yeah, sure. The big markers.
6: It's not on your...
8: Arts and crafts. I hated arts and crafts.
6: Did you?
8: Yeah. Whenever you'd have to use the glue stick, you just rub it all over the back of the paper.
6: Arts and crafts.
8: Yeah, hated it.
6: Mm.
8: Well, it was good because it wasn't work, really, but, none of my stuff ever turned out any good.
6: Yeah, if you want to if you want to talk Sebby into going to the art gallery, I would recommend it. There's a macabre there. down on his luck is at the Art Gallery, one of the great Australian impressionists.
8: Sculptures by the Sea was more interesting and intriguing, but that was also outside, so it felt like you could get a feed. And
6: if you want to talk a dumbass Gen Zer into going to the Art Gallery, give him a call.
8: That's me.
6: 1-3-8-82. It's all about sport and gambling.
8: Is it about sport, is it?
6: For you.
8: Oh, yeah, exactly, yeah.
6: Yeah.
8: I thought you thought the pricked sport, my ears. I thought sport, the Art Gallery is about sport.
6: And peptides. Now, talk to me about peptides.
8: Never heard of... Well, I don't use peptides, but you've been advised to use peptides.
6: I have on a number of times because of my sore back, and I was approached by a mate in my gym. I go to the same gym as you do, and I'm not saying this is on the gym, but yeah, people are talking about peptides.
8: So it helps build proteins, regulates functions as well. So naturally occurring peptides bind to cell receptors to manage metabolism.
6: Mm.
8: So it helps your metabolism, which is clearly good for people of the older demographic.
6: So are you and your mates?
8: Not on the peptides, no.
6: Are your mates?
8: Sounds illegal. None of my mates have...
6: Oh, I think it is illegal.
8: Yeah.
6: It's illegal too.
8: Is it?
6: Yeah, I think so.
8: Okay.
6: Yeah.
8: Well, I'm definitely not on them.
6: I probably should not. I mean, you can buy a version of peptides, through, you know, in pharmacies that's good for your hair and good for your skin. But I think the ones that these guys are talking to me about are, you know, to help you with injury management. Maybe get a bit bigger and stronger.
8: You are looking pretty big. Swole, as the young people would say.
6: Swole.
8: Looking extra swole today, so that's a compliment in my generation.
6: It?
8: Yeah.
6: Not swollen
8: looking
6: and swole, bloated and fat.
8: Yeah, not swollen, just swole.
6: Looking swole.
8: Looking swole, mate.
6: Well, 1-3-8-82. I'm back up to 85 kilos in the bench press. I think you go past me on that one, I think.
8: I'd hope so.
6: You're bigger and stronger than me. A young bloke who's just retired from football, 27 minutes past 11. Peptides, if you're listening and you can tell us anything about peptides, please do. Is it okay for, in your generation, is it okay for Mike Hussey to go and coach in another country?
8: When I first heard of this happening, it was when Shane Warne was still with us, and I think there were rumours around him going to England to help out coaching over there, and it takes you back a bit.
6: Mm.
8: But then you sort of think, oh, we're all grown ups, we're all just trying to make a quid.
6: Mm.
8: It'll make this victory over England a little sweeter if we do, and Hussey's at the helm. But yeah, I'm okay with it.
6: I reckon the biggest one where someone's left a club and a code and a culture, I emceed a function with Luke Hodge, and he just said, I'm going to be a Hawk for life.
8: Yeah.
6: And all the Hawthorn supporters were there, the Perth chapter. And he's going to Magooya Hawk. And they all got around, they sang the song, and he took photos with them.
8: Next day, I requested a trade to Brisbane.
6: Next day, at Brisbane.
8: Really?
6: Yeah. And I said, what?
8: They all say that.
6: I would have thought Hodgie would have been a one club player, but clearly not.
8: It worked out for Brisbane. It worked out for him. I'm sure he got a nice payback out of it. And then he went on to win flags after he had finished up there, clearly. But it felt like he set a culture. And you're seeing it more often in this day and age with players going elsewhere at the end of their careers to help out.
6: The yes, no question, are you okay with Mike Hussey coaching England? The yes are 23 and the no's are 45. Give us a ring, 1-3-8-82. Win that prize, which is a $400 worth of merchandise and a couple of tickets to go and see Spider-Man Brand New Day. Have you seen it yet?
8: No, when you were talking about it this morning, I thought I do want to go see that, so I'll book in with Holly to go see it at some stage. All the Spider-Man movies are great. I don't think there's a bad one.
6: Yeah, they are good. The Odyssey was good.
8: I haven't seen that yet. Mm. 3 hours, too long.
6: there's a great story on WA today, written by Brendan Foster, and Brendan is comparing the Eagles' rebuild with the Odyssey. It's 20 years.
8: Oh no.
6: It was 20 years.
8: 20 years.
6: Yeah.
8: Well, we're 5 years or a quarter of the way through.
6: Floods,
8: whirlpools,
6: monsters.
8: Hopefully.
6: Eagles have got to get over all of that.
8: We've been through the worst of it with the Eagles. You'd hope. Can't get any worse. One win last year, 4 wins this year. Hopefully we'll take it to 8 next year. Hopefully, Simon.
6: No. It's just annoying when people say things like that. 1-3-8-82. You've got some questions for me.
8: I do. Was there ever a moment in specifically your primary school years that you got in trouble and you thought that your life was over? You know, I don't know, when you're young, everything's a big deal.
6: Give me an example.
8: Well, I was reflecting on this with my mate last week. I remember calling up a friend who was a girl, and I was with my mates, and her mum had answered, and I just started pretending to be another person and started pretending to be her boyfriend, which I wasn't, and she didn't have a boyfriend at that time.
6: Mm.
8: So I'm talking to this mother of this girl.
6: How old are you?
8: Probably, I was in year 7.
6: Okay.
8: And
6: 12?
8: Yeah, 12. And the prank call was hopeless. It was no good. It went nowhere. And the next day I remember walking into the school and I saw an older lady who looked to be a parent talking to my teacher. And I thought, oh, this hopefully isn't the woman that I spoke with on the phone just yesterday after school with my mates having a laugh. And she was quite animated, and I walked past her and I overheard the fact that she'd been called from a student in the class. And at the end of the phone call, when she asked who this was, I said, Josh Spindler, who was a mate from another class who wasn't with us at the time.
6: What was the nature of the prank?
8: I don't know. I was in year seven. There was
6: thought your life was over.
8: Yeah. Well, at that time I thought, I'm going to get in so much trouble here.
6: Yeah.
8: I was throwing a mate under the bus and my life's down the gurgler. Could be going to jail.
6: Yeah.
8: That's where my mind goes.
6: Yeah, I think when I was at primary school, we pinched, there's a Dymo tape printer, and we printed out our own little things, our labels, and pinched some of that, and the teacher telling us off, and I thought my life's over.
8: Yeah, you thought, oh, well, my high school's going to find out about this, no high school will take me.
6: I guess it's something about,
8: being homeless.
6: Respect for authority too.
8: Yeah.
6: Right? When you get in real trouble, you think you're really in real trouble.
8: And I remember Josh Spindler coming out, and he's gobsmacked as to how he's made this call because it wasn't him, and then I sort of worked up the courage to go out and say, hey, this was actually me.
6: It's quite triggering. Sorry. One you remember being told off at primary school.
8: Yeah, it is.
6: It's quite a deep, it's a core memory, isn't
8: it? Yeah, big time.
6: So listeners, if you've got a story like Seb's where you've been super told off at school, at primary school, do you remember it? And what did you do? Give us a call. Let's go to the phone, Seb.
8: Nikki's on the phone from Ellenbrook. Hello, Nikki.
9: Yes, good morning, Simon. I was just ringing in about peptides. I actually had mentioned it before on the program. I was on retatrutide, and I started taking it purely because my cholesterol was very high and I really struggled to get it down. And I was on it for about 3 or 4 months, and I just went in to have a cholesterol blood test with my doctor. And my doctor rang me and said, your cholesterol is absolutely perfect, and are you taking cholesterol tablets? And I said no, because we obviously, you know, had tried to change my diet quite a bit, but I struggled just to get the cholesterol down. So, you know, that peptide for me, I mean, the doctor couldn't argue with the figures on paper. My cholesterol was perfect.
6: What's it called? Can you give us that name again?
9: It's called retatrutide.
6: Retatrutide. And you needed to get a prescription to get that, did you?
9: No, no. It's a peptide it's a peptide, a legal peptide.
8: Oh, okay.
6: Say that again. Illegal or legal?
8: Illegal.
9: Illegal.
6: Yeah, right.
9: It's in the clinical trials at the moment in the last stages, but look, you know, my cholesterol was perfect. My doctor couldn't believe it. She said, I would have thought that you must have been on statins because you've got a perfect reading.
6: In case the police are listening.
9: And I've never felt better.
8: This isn't getting Nikki from Ellenbrook.
6: Yeah, where did...
9: No, it's not actually.
6: Where'd you get it from?
9: I got it from a very good source. I'm not going to say where, but...
6: Online
9: I got it
6: or something?
9: From a very reliable source.
6: Yeah,
9: I'm very confident and safe with what I'm using, and the results speak for itself. I mean, I wanted to eat healthy. It makes you feel healthy. It gave me so much energy. I've lost weight, and I feel great on it. I feel better on it than off it.
6: Yeah, still using it, Nikki? Yep.
9: Yeah, I'm still using it, but it's got to the point now that, you know, I'll probably go off it because I've achieved my two goals, my weight and my cholesterol is where it needs to be. And now it's just managing it myself, but I would think it was incredible. It helped me immensely.
6: Yeah, all right. Thanks, Nikki. Thanks for having the guts to give us a call.
8: And telling us where her supplier is too. We'll track that down.
6: Yeah.
8: Hopefully police aren't tuned in.
6: So Nikki, quite up front, Nikki sounded like a mature person.
8: Yeah, well, it sounds like
6: she... I thought it was just all your crew using it.
8: Aware
6: of young people.
8: Going into
6: all your Gen Zers.
8: The Bauga gift shop, which is clearly not a gift shop at all. Somehow they're making tons of money and got constant foot traffic.
6: Seven, all these Gen Z
8: when you think of gift shops, you think of Bauga gift shop, don't you? It's been shut down, by the way, so I can say that.
6: All right, we'll have a think about that. Hey, even Sebby's taken aback by all of that. 133-882. And I take Seb at his word. I trust that he and his mates aren't using peptides. But Nikki is 133-882. Meant to be good for injury recovery.
8: Yeah, well, I'm trying to find things that'll help with my swelling and my face go down at the moment, which is still lingering. So,
6: how is your eye?
8: Yeah, okay.
6: It looks better
8: swollen.
6: Today.
8: Yeah, thank you. I'm just swollen. Just swollen in the face, which is annoying, but it is what it is. Swole.
6: You're looking swole.
8: But not a good swole.
6: not a good swole.
8: Yeah.
6: And how's the dog?
8: The dog's good. Holly was away for 2 weeks, so he was sort of, he was eating his bed. He was eating a bedside table. He is being fed by Cherish Pet Food, so he shouldn't be hungry, but, he sort of went rogue there for a couple of weeks.
6: Yeah.
8: Nearly went back to
6: pining,
8: Canton.
6: Pining for, nearly went back.
8: No, he never nearly went back to
6: pining
8: Canton.
6: For Holly, mate?
8: Yeah, possibly. Yeah. Mm. He still listens to us on the radio though, which is good.
6: Were you pining for Holly?
8: I was pining. Yeah, of course.
6: Of course.
8: Always.
6: Yeah. Yeah. All right. Well answered. Well done. 29 minutes.
8: In a studio full of five strange people around me. Do I pine for my girlfriend?
6: The self-disclosing Sevi Clark. After listening to the self-disclosing Nikki from Ellenbrook. 29 minutes to midday. Let's take pause. Seb, let's go to the newsroom. Philip Amar, good morning.
10: Good morning. Thanks, Simon. The state government is introducing reforms which will see good character references no longer used by courts as a mitigating factor at sentencing. Now, the Royal Commission into Institutional Responses to Child Sexual Abuse recommended the removal of references in cases involving child abuse, but the Cook Labor government is now expanding that to all sentencing hearings. And it was sparked by a case where Western Power workers vouched for a colleague convicted of sexual assault, and Western Power, on the back of that, has now announced a review into culture at the utility amid further allegations of misconduct and bullying. New research shows AI data centres are only marginally more popular than nuclear power plants.
6: Mm.
10: A Demos poll shows less than a quarter of Australians would support a data facility built in their area, while 44% oppose the idea, and that research comes ahead of tomorrow's National Cabinet meeting, where the Prime Minister will push for data centres to supply their own renewable energy.
6: Mm. Wow.
10: And in sport, the Eagles will challenge Harley Reid's two-match ban. He was sanctioned after a tackle on Hawthorn's Jai Newcombe on Sunday, and it will mean he will miss the opening two rounds of next season. And John Nicholls will have more news at midday.
6: Thanks, Philip. I'll see you tomorrow.
10: Yes.
6: Thank you very much for your help and your fellowship today. Harley Reid, will he get his sentence reduced, Sebastian?
8: I thought it probably deserved 1 or 2 weeks. Hopefully he gets it down to one, but I think he'd be very lucky to get off from that action.
6: Yeah. I felt that. Scully felt otherwise yesterday, but that's Scully's often.
8: Oh, you need to nearly murder someone for Scully to suspend anyone. Everyone gets off with Scully.
6: Grumpy defender. Grumpy defender for the rest of his life. Thanks for listening in. 27 minutes to me.

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2: Got a breakdown on the Mitchell Freeway southbound exit to Graham Farmer Freeway in West Perth. The left-hand lane has been closed. Incident response are on site. Traffic flowing. Just keep it in mind if you're heading that way. That track breakdown on the Mitchell Freeway northbound after Warwick Road and Duncraig still there. Probably going to be there for the rest of the day. Just keep it in mind again if you're heading that way. Apart from that, everything looking good. And no delays on Reed Road, Tonkin Highway, CBD or Metro. I'm Bruce Welsh on Perth's traffic leader, 6PR.
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9: 133-882, Sebastian Clark and I, this is the Boomer and the Boy. Thanks for listening in today. You just heard Philippa talking about data centres.
10: Mm-hmm.
9: And they've sort of come out of nowhere in my world. You know, I've started seeing one alongside Reed Highway in Wangara. There's also one just near the Graham Farmer Freeway as you go in from the eastern side. But they, you know, they're a real big push. It's a real big push from the federal government, and they do use lots of power and water.
10: Mm.
9: You happy with data centres in your world?
10: I prefer it not to be in my immediate vicinity, but I don't care that much. I'm not going to go grandstand for it and protest.
9: Yeah, be a good spot for a belga.
10: No. We've got enough data.
9: Don't need more data.
10: Don't need more data.
9: You know what belga has?
10: Chock full of data. What have we got?
9: Belga's got a fantastic multicultural supermarket, hasn't it?
10: Yeah, I think we're one of the most multicultural suburbs in WA.
9: Someone will know there's a brilliant supermarket.
10: Mm.
9: All the signs outside are misspelled. All the product names are misspelled on the chalkboards and stuff, but the actually inside. They sell those ducks that hang up in the thing and it smells nice.
10: As long as you take your separate vest, you'll be all right.
9: 133-882. Now you have another question for me about $2,000.
10: Yeah, I'm interested in spending $2,000 on something that I'm not sure I'm going to use that often.
9: Probably, golf clubs?
10: No.
9: Push bike?
10: No.
9: Tent?
10: Close.
9: Swag?
10: Close. To do with a car?
9: Oh.
10: A rooftop tent.
9: A rooftop tent?
10: Yeah, so you have to invest in the roof racks and then you have to get the actual rooftop tent.
9: Mm.
10: That's probably going to be at least $2,000.
9: So you want to know,
10: is it worth that sort of money? And at what point is it a good investment? Do I need to use it 4 times in a year?
9: Yeah, okay.
10: At the moment, I'm seeing one time a year.
9: What's put you on this? Where do you get this? Is this one of these?
10: All my mates have got one. Oh. It's a very young person thing is to it? Have a rooftop tent on their big four-wheel drives, and I don't have a big four-wheel drive, but they've all got these rooftop tents.
9: So what, do you go to a party and sleep, and we go in the bush?
10: Yeah, you just go camping, I guess. Right. I'm not a big camper. Do I look like a camper to you?
9: No.
10: No, exactly.
9: You look like an urban.
10: But I'm also over the swag.
9: Hoity-toity sort of dude.
10: I'm over the swag. I don't really like a tent. It just feels very easy.
9: Look, so far be it from me to tell you what to do. Because I know you get a lot of that from Millsy and Carl.
10: Yeah.
9: And from my generation. But I reckon you should spend that. What should Seb spend that $2,000 on?
10: Yeah. Give me something better.
9: Something better than a tent.
10: Than a rooftop tent. Yeah, yeah. That I probably will only use, in all honesty, maybe twice a year.
9: You got a good push bike?
10: No, don't have a good push bike.
9: Do you want one?
10: Yeah, if you don't mind.
9: Does that be better?
10: Yeah. No, I'm not spending $2,000 on a push bike. You can get them for like $150 on Marketplace.
9: $150?
10: Yeah, could get a decent...
9: Do you know what sort of bike you get from $150? It lasts about a minute.
10: One with one gear. That's all you need.
9: Oh, God. Spot the Kalgoorlie bloke. You really are. You're turning into Millsy.
10: You can get them for free around...
9: Not good ones, though, for free.
10: If you steal them.
9: You got it. It's one of those things, if you pay good money, more money, you get a good...
10: Yeah, I don't want to be one of those lycro people.
9: Oh, well, that you're not going to be.
10: Well, I don't want to be.
9: Fair dinkum.
10: Were you...
9: You, Millsy, and the late Howard Sattler persecuting cyclists.
10: I'm not persecuting. I just don't want to be those people.
9: You go to the cafe on Saturday morning looking like a like a little running...
10: You said you like that.
9: Nancy
10: gear.
9: Boy, don't you?
10: A little sweaty.
9: You wear little watches and your things, your Stravas.
10: You look like you do this week. You just got your normal gear on. You don't have any other outfit. It's either the 6PR polo or...
9: Yeah. Blue Poles is worth $500 million.
10: What did you put it at? 14 mil?
9: 15.
10: 15?
9: 500? 500. No, it's not.
10: It's $500 million.
9: Look at that. Look what's out there. There's three people pointing and nodding at me.
10: I don't think so. Surely not. I could get it in Spotlight tonight for $39.99.
9: This is the voice of Sebastian Clark. It says a race to the bottom today. You can get $150 push bike, blue poles you can buy at Spotlight for $39. 133-882 is the phone number. I'm pretty sure I read it in the Western. I don't have good eyesight. The blue poles is currently worth about $15 million. We bought it for $1.3 million. Back in the 80s, I think. But you don't go to the art gallery, so again, it's no point telling you about all that. What if Seb doesn't pay $2,000 for his rooftop tent, what should he buy?
10: Yeah. If there's anything that someone's purchased recently that have gone, this is one of the great purchases I've had, then please go ahead and do so. Also, I don't know if I spoke with you about it, but heated tower racks. I got sort of confident after I put them into my wall that I started drilling a lot more into my brick around the house, and I put over some rain covers over the door. So it pretty much just stops any rain coming into the house straight away because I don't really have much coverage there. I didn't do a great job.
9: Okay.
10: So I'm expecting them to come down soon.
9: So let me get this right. $150 bikes, but you got a heated towel rack.
10: Yeah. Well, that cost me $100 from Amazon. So yeah.
9: Does it work?
10: Yeah, but like it was from China, so my house could burn down if I leave it on one day.
9: Right. All right. So if Sebby has got $2,000, it's burning a hole in his pocket and he doesn't get a rooftop tent for his car, what should he spend it on? Brad says a rooftop tent will push your fuel economy up a bit.
10: Yeah, I thought about that too.
9: Yeah.
10: And fuel's only going up.
9: Lots of people are asking, what's that peptide called, that illegal peptide? It started with R, didn't it?
10: Yeah.
9: R-E-T-A, I think it was.
10: The P in 6PR now stands for peptides.
9: Liam says, peptides, isn't that a song by Vance Joy?
10: That's riptides.
9: It sure is. 133-882, Darren Senor is listening. Blue Poles was built in the 70s by the Whitlam government, currently valued at $500 million buckaroos. So, I've got this right.
10: $500 million. That's crazy. New research today saying that pubs are going up, so more people in my demographic are going to pubs than they are going to bottle shops.
9: Yeah, particularly around revenue.
10: Yeah.
9: So the Endeavour Group, which owns BWS and Dan Murphy's, their profits from bottle shops are down, but their take from hotels are up.
10: Well, that surprised me because it only feels like recently we're talking about the opposite.
9: Yeah,
10: that's
9: right. So one of the reasons their profits are down in the Endeavour Group is they've written off a lot of assets. So it's a paper loss as opposed to... So they've got 38 pubs in Perth and WA, and they're going to make over one in four of them.
10: One in four?
9: Yeah, so one in four pubs
10: in Perth.
9: So they're
10: going okay then.
9: Yeah, is going to get a makeover. But yeah, the take for, certainly for the Endeavour Group, the take through the, over the hotel bar is up as compared to the bottle shops.
10: Right. Marco's called in on 133-882. Hello, Marco.
11: Hello, Hi, man. How are you, boys? Have I got something for you, Seb? I reckon you should purchase with that money. You can get one of those motorbikes that the post is used, the three-wheeler, so you can go to the gym with it, check your bag at the back, you can go shopping with it, you will save fuel, it will be stress-free parking, and you, I'm sure you will look great.
10: I look like a nerd.
9: A three-wheel motorbike. Not bad, Michael. I could see you one of those. With your little Strava, your little Apple Watch.
10: You'd be on a three-wheel...
9: Your funny little ways.
10: Did he say it was electric? I think he did.
9: Yeah, I think he did. Yeah. Thanks, Marco. Good to hear from you, mate. A couple of suggestions coming in via the text terminal. Martin says, get yourself a 3D printer. It's heaps of fun. Dame, that's a no. See that voice? Hear that? Do it again. Yeah, that's a no.
10: A lot of the 3D printers, all I hear about them being related to is printing guns. Remember that we went through that stage there where 3D printers are printing workable guns?
9: Yeah. And we followed up with Cole Blanche because I asked about ammunition.
10: Yeah.
9: Because you can't make ammo in a 3D printer. You still have to buy ammunition.
10: Yeah, true.
9: Buy a Thermomix, says Damien.
10: No.
9: Nope. Seb, thanks for...
10: Good suggestion.
9: Yeah.
10: Nah, I don't cook. Like, I just... 2 weeks of Holly away just confirmed to myself that I just don't. I'm no good at cooking. I gave it a crack and I'm just no good. So I'm not going to continue to try. Why would I continue to try at something I'm not good? It's like footy. I'm done now, you know. Why continue to try?
9: Have you noticed I'm just letting you talk today?
10: Yeah, you are. It's weird. Just, no, I don't like it.
9: Because you're just digging a big hole for yourself. Seb and his missus should go to Bali, says Paulie.
10: Mm. Yeah, possibly.
9: Mm.
10: Saving for something a little bit bigger rather than just Bali again.
9: Michael says, buy the rooftop, go camping in the bush with your friends and a great campfire. By next year, you buy a caravan. Get Millsy to buy your – that's from Michael. Jeff says, get Millsy to buy your rooftop tent. When the novelty wears off, you can repurpose it as a garden ornament.
10: That's good.
9: Yeah, it's very, very good. Dave says, the blue poles is worth $500 million. How much are the taxpayers paying for insurance? Sell it, says Dave. Yeah, I guess we will be paying for that, mate, ultimately. Seemed like a good idea at the time. I do remember when it was purchased, it was contentious and controversial buying blue poles. Steve says, blue poles are only worth what you can sell it for on eBay or Marketplace.
10: Yeah, is someone actually going to spend $500 million for blue poles? I don't think so.
9: Yeah, maybe a private collector.
10: Somewhere
9: around the world.
10: Frenchman.
9: Yeah. Maybe.
10: Troy from Collie has called in on 133-882. Hello, Troy.
12: G'day, boys. I believe them poles are green anyway, so it's a rip-off. So it'd be a lifetime investment, mate, for $2,000.
10: Yes.
12: Buy an engagement ring for Holly.
10: Mm. Probably unders what she's after, to be honest, Troy.
9: James, Troy. Troy, that's probably the most sensible thing you've ever said to me in... I've worked here for 20 years, and that was good by you, Troy. Thank you. 133-882. We'll take a break. We'll keep Sebby with us for just a few more moments if we can. We'd love to hear from you today. What should Sebby spend his $2,000 on? I don't think he should buy a rooftop tent because he doesn't really want one. And you've asked me this question. What do you want for your birthday?
10: Well, that was sort of based off, and I'm not someone who likes to talk about birthday heaps, but it's always that question. Do you find when someone asks you, what do you want for your birthday? It's like your mind goes blank.
9: Mm.
10: So I'm just not sure at the moment.
9: Yeah.
10: So if someone's got an idea and it sort of ties in with the $2,000, to be fair, hopefully I can just pass this on to Millsy.
9: Yep.
10: Package this up, send it on to him.
9: John Nichols says Thermomix is ideal for someone who doesn't cook.
10: Yeah,
9: they're about $3,000, aren't they?
10: I still have to get ingredients and put them in something. That's still cooking.
9: I would recommend, and I do remember when I was your age, I used to eat tuna and pasta. So I would recommend you do try and cook. It's good fun. And it's good for you.
10: That's quite exquisite from you, the tuna and pasta. I'm usually just pasta and tomato sauce.
9: Sarah, stay there. Back in a sec.
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1: Jared has sent an SMS into the show, Sebia, and good morning to you, Todd Johnson. How are you?
2: I'm good, mate. I'm good. I'm getting ready because the table is so low. I feel as if I'm sort of like a 3-year old sitting at a table going.
1: You do have a little 3-year old.
2: The plan, boss. That's what it feels like. Well, you put me on this chair, for goodness sake.
1: Well, you didn't have to sit in it.
2: Well, I don't think I will.
1: Gerard says, I'm the brother-in-law of Mark Lane. On behalf of Mark's family, we're overwhelmed by your beautiful tribute yesterday. We're thankful for all the kind words from the 6PR listeners, everyone on Facebook. On behalf of Dot Lane, mother, Cheryl Howe, sister, and Darren Lane, brother. Thanks, Jared. That's really nice to hear. It was something I really wanted to do yesterday, and the feedback to the show and through the community for the loss of Mark Lane. He was an absolute one-off, and thank you.
2: Todd, it was beautiful, actually, the tribute. Well done.
1: Yeah, thank you, Todd. Todd, we're just...
2: I mean, 20, please, if you don't mind, mate?
3: No.
1: What about a nice guitar?
2: Oh, hang on. I know what it's for. It's for something special.
1: No, it's for him.
2: For the
3: well, yeah, no, it's for me.
1: He wants to put a tent on the roof of his car, but he's not sure.
3: Which I'll use.
1: What about a guitar? Can you play guitar?
3: No.
2: Is there a bit of romance in your life? $2,000 could get you a lot of smiles, young man.
3: That's true, but maybe later. I'll get to it eventually.
2: Put that under the back burner.
1: Sarah, g'day.
4: Hi, that's exactly what I was going to say. He could tick a lot of boxes by buying a nice gold chain for his lovely girl.
1: A gold chain,
4: he could keep it for himself, I guess, because then it could be a reinvestment. Years later, like the art piece, it's going to be worth more money.
3: Yeah. So buy a piece of artwork from Spotlight and just wait for it to go up in value. It's a good idea.
1: Honestly.
3: It's good.
2: Spotlight.
1: Do you know anyone? Is there anyone listening? And we can take this as a moral show. Has anyone ever bought that art in Spotlight?
3: I bought it once and put it up and realised it was no good and got rid of it.
1: You couldn't work that out when you saw it?
3: No, yeah. Well, you know.
1: Yeah.
3: I'm visually impaired.
1: Todd, we need to take Jeff from... Jeff from Janebrook is our AFL winner at this stage. G'day, Jeff. How are you?
5: Morning, boys.
1: Jeff, thanks.
5: I'm very well.
1: Well done, mate. You are going on the list for a trip for two people to go into the AFL Grand Final, mate. Well done. Thanks to Parkwood Plumbing. Who is playing in the GF? Jeff, who do you want to see?
5: Well, who I want to see is irrelevant because we're not going to be there, but the wife will be very happy if we win because she's a Frio. No,

0: Die Hard.
1: Beautiful.
2: Yeah, okay. Well, mate, I hope you... What's your wife's name?
0: Leanne.
2: I hope you and Leanne get to go and you're the winner from this show, Jeff. So thank you, mate, and well done. Thanks to Parkwood Plumbing. I'll be listening to Todd's show this afternoon. He'll give away another opportunity.
3: Yes, we could have the winner on our show going to the game. You just don't know. Rivalry exists.
2: Rivalry does exist. Now, this is Tony Risey standing, hovering in the background.
3: Hi, Tony.
2: Tony's one of my favourite colleagues. She's really good when she turns up for work.
3: She's like me.
2: She just wants to tell me that Jackson Pollock's blue pole... All right, it is
1: 500 mil.
2: All right, mate, I believe you.
3: I like this. This is a very free-flowing studio
2: comes in with
3: today.
2: A phone and... All right.
3: I'll have a Hawaiian, thanks. She ordering pizza?
2: What's on the show today?
3: Today on the show, we are going to do, basically it's secondhand wardrobe, Dave. You notice what I'm wearing?
2: Yes.
3: Mm. So I'm celebrating that. It's secondhand wardrobe day. Maybe I should go to Spotlight and buy some artwork. Anyway, that's another story. Also, we're going to talk travel with Bigton and Clermont Travel, and there's something called the stare. That if you ask a certain individual a certain question and they feel as if they've gone too far, well, you've gone too far.
2: The Gen Z stare?
3: Where is the service commitment to people that you're supposed to serve? Isn't it your job to help out?
2: Yes.
3: As opposed to going...
2: Yeah, that's your... This is.
1: So do I stare when you guys ask me to do something? But some people do.
2: Yeah, the Gen Zers give you the stare. Yeah,
1: you're asking too much.
2: Yeah.
1: Right.
2: Yeah.
3: We're going to stare back.
2: Yeah.
3: Which is pretty cool on radio, babe.
1: That's what you should do. Create a stare for the stare.
2: Two boomers and one boy today. Thank you, Todd. I'll be listening between 12 and 3 today, 5 to 12. Thank you, Sebby. There's a few suggestions coming in today. Silver or gold from Lee of Westminster. That's put it on the stock market. Tony, why don't you buy $2,000 worth of gold?
1: Yeah.
2: Unincreased in value. Yeah, lots of copper's logs from Bunnings and blue paint. This is joking. $2,000 should get you 2 tanks of fuel at the current pricing.
1: Yeah, good point.
2: Buy yourself a flannel shirt, black jeans and black DBs to ride your bike. Ditch the helmet. Works in Forestfield in Forrey. Thanks, Terry. Thank you, Seb. I'll see you tomorrow morning.
1: Hey? Thanks, Bo. Looking forward to it.
2: Yeah, all the very best. Well done, mate. Thank you. We're lucky to have you. 4.5 minutes to midday. When we come back, I'll wrap up our yes-no poll today for Games World on should Mike Hussey... are you okay with Mike Hussey being the batting coach for England? And I'll let you know who's won our caller of the day. Thanks for listening in.
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3: Thanks for listening in today, 133-882. Sebi will be back on with the Breakfast Boys tomorrow morning. We're lucky to have Sebi at the station. Young fella, very talented and very committed to working with us. So thanks, Sebastian. Coming up on the program tomorrow, Basil Zemplis will join us. Basil hasn't been in the studio for a little while, so he'll join us as he does on a monthly basis. Plenty of politics to talk about, of course, as we head, as we're sort of midway through the election process with Secret Harbour. So Basil will join us tomorrow. Thanks for listening in. The Long Lunch is up next with Todd Johnston between 12 and 3, and he'll have another opportunity for you to get along to the AFL Grand Final. Thank you to us, and also thank you to Parkwood Plumbing. Call of the day today is Sarah from Chewett Hill, who thinks Sebi should buy a nice keepsake for his girlfriend Holly. Thanks, Sarah. You have a $400 merchandise pack and a family pass to go and see Spider-Man: A Brand New Day, which is still going very, very well at the box office. Thanks for listening in. 12 o'clock now. Here's John Nicholls. See you tomorrow at 9.
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4: 20 degrees at midday. Good afternoon. I'm John Nicholls. An independent cultural review of Western Power has been announced following new allegations of sexual assault. Jake Batrick reports.
5: 2 weeks after Western Power worker Jeffrey Spinner was jailed for sexually assaulting a colleague on a work trip, current and former colleagues have come forward to raise concerns about systemic, cultural and safety issues at the government-owned entity. The issues include bullying, misconduct and another allegation of sexual assault made by a former employee. There are no issues being investigated by WA Police or the Corruption and Crime Commission at this stage. Western Power CEO Gare Lansborough has recommended the review, which will be co-led by former Sex Discrimination Commissioner Kate Jenkins and workplace culture expert Natasha De Silva. The findings are expected to be made public early next year. Jake Batrick, Perth.
4: And in the wake of the recent court case in which Western Power managers vouched for a colleague's previous good behaviour during his sentence for sexually assaulting a subordinate, convicted criminals in WA will no longer get a lighter prison sentence on the back of a good character reference. The Attorney General has announced such references will be banned from sentencing hearings. Tony Butty says the change won't stop courts considering relevant factors such as an offender's absence of prior convictions.
6: Too often someone supposed good character is actually helping facilitate their offending. We put an end to that with the government introducing these reforms to the Sentencing Act, which we'll introduce at the beginning of next year.
4: Several Perth schools have been chosen to take part in a pilot program aimed at stamping out anti-Semitism. The six-month program is part of a national approach to tackle anti-Semitism through education. Teachers and staff in 10 government schools will undergo training with a focus on learning how to respond appropriately when incidents occur. The federal government is being asked to do more to ensure that younger Australians are not left behind financially. An Anglicare Australia report has found today's generation of young people will earn less and carry more debt than previous generations. Anglicare's Casey Chambers says the government needs to build on reforms introduced to help younger generations.
7: So this has been assisted and driven by taxation and policy settings that preference wealth over income. So they tax wealth much less than they tax income.
4: American actress and singer Shelley Fabre has died. She starred as Mary Stone in the early 60s sitcom The Donna Reed Show and topped the US chart in 1962 with Johnny Angel.

0: She starred with Elvis in the films Girl Happy, Spin Out and Clam Bake and earned Emmy nominations for her role in the 1990s sitcom Coach. Shelley Fabre was 82. In finance, the All Ords is up 43 at 9,360 and the dollar is worth 71.5 US cents and 12,700 rupees.
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0: West Coast will challenge a two-match ban for Harley Reid's dangerous tackle on Hawthorn co-captain Jai Newcombe. If the club doesn't succeed at the tribunal, Reid will miss the first two games of next season. West Coast will also challenge Brandon Stasevich's fine for careless contact with an umpire. New Essendon coach Mark McVeigh says he'd like to see James Hird back at the club. Hird was one of the final candidates for the senior coaching job. McVeigh says he'll talk to him about the possibility of a job in the football department. He says they still have a good relationship.
2: You know, I love James Hird. He's one of my best mates. And it was difficult to go through the process against a good friend. He's been a constant in my life since I was 17 years of age. And we spoke this morning. And the way he spoke to me of how proud of this moment for me, it hasn't broken us.
0: That's the latest news and sport.
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4: That truck breakdown on the Mitchell Freeway northbound after Warwick Road in Duncraig has been cleared. There I was saying it'd be there all afternoon, but it's not. It's gone. They've done a good job. So, no delays on the Mitchell, Quinana, Graham Farm and Northbridge Tunnel. Good run along Reed Row and Tonkin, and no delays in the CBD or throughout the metro area at this time. I'm Bruce Welsh on Perth's traffic leader, 6PR.
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0: A slight chance of a shower today, down to 10 overnight. Showers increasing tomorrow with a top of 22, and the severe weather warning is in force that may affect the Mandurah area tomorrow. Thursday, showers and 17. Friday and Saturday, partly cloudy and around 20. Right now, it's 20 degrees. More news at 12:30 on Perth's 6PR.
1: Until 3, you're listening to The Long Lunch with Todd Johnston on Perth 6PR. Hey, nothing too
6: serious. Let's go. Let's get this Tuesday up and running. Hello, welcome to the show. If that was it, then it's really been a short show so far, but there's a lot more to come. My name's Todd. I'm your tour guide for the next couple of hours. And we're going to work our way through until about 3 o'clock this afternoon. You'll be picking up the kids after 2:30. And for those of you working the tools, a little bit of cloud pushing over through our part of the world at the moment. So it's important to just note that. We will keep you informed if there's any inclement weather. And you can let us know as well. 133-882 is our phone number here at 6PR. Or text us. And please do so today. I did not push yesterday naming rights for this particular studio. Studio number 2's as we call it here. But being Tunes Day, being

0: or hit us up on the text line 0487 999 882. Today is Secondhand Wardrobe Day. And for that reason, I am very, very relaxed, and that's all that needs to be said. We're also going to talk travel in this program. We will take you overseas to beautiful parts of the world, Vietnam and Cambodia today. Looking forward to that. I'm also going to find out a little bit more about, well, if you deliver too many questions to certain people, they give you the stare. What does it mean? I caught one the other day. I thought the poor girl was having a bit of a conniption, if you know what I mean. So we'll talk about that a bit later on. Dr. Gary Bilby will say hello, and there's a lot more coming up on this program. And don't forget, you could be a part of that competition, that Toyota AFL competition. Stay listening to the program, and we'll tell you more about that in just a little while. I do have highlights already. I was listening this morning. Gosh, it was Bowie's program. Always delivers such a great shout-out here on 6PR. And don't forget, this is where you come to talk. There are so many people like yourself that have opinions and a voice. And if you want to know what's going on, then tune in to 6PR and we will keep you informed. But I do love the ads. There's one ad that comes on at the moment, and there's a guy, I think his name is George, and he says, hello, my name.
1: Hello.
0: That works for me.
1: Hello again.
0: Well, he doesn't actually sing it. He doesn't actually sing it, but he says, hello, my name is George. And I say, hello, back. It's quite bizarre. I've started talking to the radio too. So on that note, hello to you, whatever your name is. It might be George. We'll have to wait and see. And also, being a fashion day that it is, secondhand wardrobe day.

0: fashion.
1: Beautiful. Karina has suggested the TJ studio. Thanks, Karina. I do appreciate that. I think that's a bit, call myself Leo, I think, if I did that, Leo. But anyway, I don't think I'll call it the TJ studio. Todd, it might be secondhand clothes day, but I hope you're not wearing secondhand now, Rob. I've got clean ones on, please, mate. Work this. But let's stay PG. We've gone rated R pretty quickly in the day. Kev is also saying hello. I'm saying hello to you, Kev. You know that ad that I'm talking about? The guy comes on, he goes, hello, my name is George. And every single time I say, hello, George. It's really weird. I think it's Anglicare. We'll have to listen to the program and see if you can pick up on that as well. But it being fashion day, secondhand wardrobe day, I should say, what sort of fashion do you have? What absolute gifts have you picked up from these secondhand shops and donated money to some great people at the same time? I think it's good. One thing I am worried about is this scenario in the Northern Hemisphere where you've got a couple of great mates who are, I don't know, they're getting a bit gnarly towards one another. And I speak of Canada, who are pretty easygoing, and the United States of America. It reminds me of sort of a Mad Max moment.
2: Oh, push me, shove you.
3: Oh, yes, says who?
2: Push me, shove you.
3: Oh, yes,
1: says who? They're doing this tariff thing like it's dollar for dollar. I'm not your friend. You're not my friend. You're dropped as well. This is serious stuff. I mean, I'm mocking it at the moment. But realistically, who actually picks a fight with a Canadian? I mean, realistically, it's like, hey, they're pretty relaxed people. They're a lot like us. We're pretty relaxed. But the Americans and the Canadians, it's almost like the Canadians want to build a wall, if you know what I'm saying, on so many different levels. But I hope they resolve this because the Canadians have been here before and they know what to expect. That's true. Mop the hoople. So we'll have to wait and see. Let's hope that they can resolve these issues, get back on the dance floor under the revolving mirror ball and see if they can be besties all over again. I'm not sure. It does mean a lot for them to be talking to one another and being good mates. Let's hope that no one pokes the bear here and we don't sort of hit the crosshairs. Let's hope that we're okay. We're getting ready for other things. I mean, realistically, you've got people here at 6PR like the hard-working Adam Papalia and the hard-working Simon Beaumont. They're walking around just saying this.
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5: 6PR is football.
1: Because we're getting to the pointy end of the season, and what does it mean for you and I?
6: 6PR is football.
1: 6PR is football. Wildcard football, finals football. All of a sudden, we can

0: start to really get serious with the footy season.
1: Like a gunfight at the OK Saloon. You know what I'm saying? If your team is in the finals, we will keep you up to speed with everything here at 6PR. Don't worry about that. If your team is still in the rebuilding process, don't forget, there's always next year. And it is football after all. There's that rebuilding process that just goes on and on and on and on. I'm hopeful that your team has a better year next year. And if I tell you what, if you're a Fremantle supporter, you want this year to be your year at the end of the day. And stand together, you Purple Haze people. Stand together. This could actually be a magical year for each and every one of you. And wouldn't it be fantastic to all be arm in arm together, swaying tastefully and peacefully. What song would you want in the background? Oh! Walk on. Come on, Frio! Walk on. We're going to take a break on 6PR. When we come back, Secondhand Wardrobe Day. I hope everything's

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2: 19.5 degrees and it's 18 minutes after 12 o'clock. I did get a bit of a haircut today, and it's amazing the conversations you listen to in the barber shop, be it the guys or the gals. There was one fella in there this morning who was having a trim. It wasn't a long haircut because there wasn't a lot to trim, but nevertheless, boy, what a conversation I overheard. All about politics, all about the price of petrol, all about the colours of our political parties, the strengths of our political parties. It was so interesting to take all of that on board, and we might even discuss that a bit later on in the program. We'll see where we end up with that one too. Also, thumbs up. No one's called through for naming rights, so I've got a text message. Let me read this for you. G'day, Todd. I would love to ring through, but unfortunately, I'm at work. Today, it's my 50th birthday, says Phil. I've been a listener on 6PR since I was 18. Hope you and your listeners have a great day. On the studio, pushing the buttons today, I've got Robbie and also JK, so I'm going to give a round of applause to Phil, who deserves it. A round of applause to Phil. Happy birthday, Phil. Happy 50th birthday, mate. Hope you have a long lunch, if you know what I mean. And also, we're going to call it Studio Phil. So coming to you live from Studio Phil today is myself and the team here at 6PR. But we also get the chance to invite people into the studio, compliments of the telephone. Now, Marika Broberg is a part of the retail team at Vinnie's. And today it's secondhand wardrobe day. Marika, what are you wearing?
3: Whoa, okay. I've got my Country Road jeans.
2: Nice.
3: I've got a Suzanne top.
2: Yeah, me too.
3: And I've got my Hockers on. My nice comfy shoes, because we do a few kilometres walking in the shop.
2: I bet you do. I bet you do. So good to talk to you on this particular day. I've got my Suzanne top on as well, so I feel as if we're twins. Secondhand wardrobe day. And so I've bought such great clobber from what I used to call and still lovingly do called the op shops. And when you think about it, it's a benefit on so many different levels because I'm buying, you know, beautifully looked after and used clobber, but at the same time I'm making a couple of bucks for you guys.
3: It's fantastic what you can find in op shops, and the quality is just out there.
2: Yeah.
3: It's so much better than what we can get a lot of the time retail.
2: Well,
3: so it's your quality vintage stuff is amazing.
2: Marika, how many times have you bought something brand new, like a T-shirt, you wash it once, and all of a sudden it stretches or it shrinks or it implodes in the washing machine?
3: Yep. Someone's already done it for you if you buy it from an op shop. They've already tried and tested it.
2: That's it. They've already washed it in hot water. It's got a little bit of red ink in the left shoulder blade, but who cares, Marika?
3: That's okay. Gives it character.
2: There we go. See, I love this. You're actually selling this up beautifully. Why? Are there other reasons why we're celebrating Secondhand Wardrobe Day? Because I think it's a great idea to tell everybody to be aware that there are some bargains and one-off bargains too. It's not like you walk into Vinnie's and all of a sudden there's a rack full of, pink tops.
3: No, it's amazing what you can find. There's always something a bit different, and everything old is new again.
2: Yes.
3: The vintage stuff's very popular, but you can also get brand new stuff with tags. Someone's gone online, bought it, doesn't fit, can't be bothered sending it back. Let's donate it.
2: Hang on.
3: We love those donations.
2: So hang on, you're telling me that people buy it. Of course, they don't want to send it back, so they make a donation.
3: Yep, which is fantastic.
2: Right.
3: Gives people the opportunity to buy brand new stuff at a fraction of the cost.
2: Right. And it's a unique shopping experience. Let's face it. You know, it's like, it's like an Easter egg hunt where you don't know what you're looking for. You don't know what you're going to find. And just what can you buy for $5?
3: Well, I always say you don't go to the op shop to look for something, you go to the op shop and the op shop tells you what you're looking for.
2: How long have you been a part of the team down there at Vinnie's? Because I'm just thinking a lot of people start off as volunteers and then love their work and stay focused on community. What's your story, Marika?
3: Well, I've been an op shopper since I was 17, just out of necessity. I left home, moved into a flat with a girlfriend. We needed to stock up on saucepans and all the kitchen stuff and homewares. And that's how it started for me. I came from a very thrifty family, so immigrants that had to make do. That's how I've been brought up. 7.5 years ago, Vinnie's advertised that they were opening a shop up in Kalamunda. And I thought, wow, I worked part-time and I thought, right, I can donate some of my time to volunteer there. Started volunteering, not long after that, moved into a management position. I've been with Vinnie's ever since. Absolutely love it. It's a beautiful community. It's a wonderful place.
2: And
3: always something new every day.
2: Well, to me, you mentioned the word that's so important here with Vinnie's, and also I say with respect to other charity shops, thrift shops or op shops, opportunity shops, because it is, they're real opportunities. And that's that sense of community. Now, I, as a consumer, I want a bargain. I want a good quality bargain. I want to save a couple of bucks. I want a good cheap deal. So I'm being looked after when I start to shop for secondhand clothing and just secondhand stuff. And realistically, when you go to Vinnie's, it's sort of like once, you know, you need a bit of a plug. You do. You and the Salvos and the other op shops around the place, we look after the, or we often comment, to Haven Centre in East Victoria Park. There are so many great people volunteering their time and effort, and it's all to do with community. We should never lose that, should we, Marika?
3: No. And the volunteers they have such a great sense of, definitely community. They get together, they have long-term relationships, build friendships, not just with each other, but with the people in the community. Mm. And a lot of the time, the people that come into our shops, they may not necessarily always buy something, but they'll see a happy face, they'll get a smile, they'll get a conversation, how are you going? Mm. And sometimes that's the most important thing for them in their day.
2: I love that. I've got a smile on my face because I'm thinking about the times that I have donated. And recently, as a result of circumstances, I have donated a lot of produce and product and clothing and household items to various stores. I like to share the love all over the place depending on where I'm driving. But my objective is to try and give back to the community. And whenever you get to whatever store it is, Marika, there's this dirty, great big smile of gratitude. And it's also important to note that, and I say this with respect, you don't want to give the thrift shops junk because then it becomes more of a problem from your point of view. You've got to get rid of it, don't you?
3: Yeah, we do. That's what we like to say. If you wouldn't give it to a family member or a friend, please don't donate it.
2: Okay.
3: Because we would then have to put it into our bins, which then cost the charity money, which then is money that we cannot put towards our programs that are so vital at the moment.
2: We're talking to Marika Broberg, who's the retail team leader at Vinnie's. Are there certain items that are more required than others?
3: Just good, clean clothing.
2: Right.
3: No secondhand underwear, no secondhand socks.
2: hang on. You poked the bear just there. Sorry, please tell me that nobody donates secondhand socks and secondhand Reg Grundies, please.
3: Maybe you'd like to come and volunteer one day and just
2: No. Really, that's just amazing. I mean, it's great to think you're volunteering, but there is a line in the sand. You with me?
3: Yeah, there is. But there's also, on the flip side, we get some wonderful, wonderful donations, which is very much appreciated.
2: Okay.
3: So we want that to continue.
2: And at Vinnie's, there's always the cheap bin, which is like, you know, whatever you can find for 50 cents. And what about the most expensive items of clothing in some of the Vinnie's range? Could you describe some now that will entice me, Marika, to zip down to my local Vinnie's to pick up a leather jacket or something?
3: Well, funny you should mention that. Mm. Literally this morning as I was sorting, came across this beautiful little bomber style black leather jacket.
2: Ooh, yeah.
3: Very much in at the moment, crop style.
2: What size?
3: It didn't have a size on it, but I wore like a small men's or a, say, 12 ladies, something like that.
2: Okay, a small...
3: But, you know, it'll go out for a reasonable price.
2: Yeah.
3: Someone will love it.
2: What's a reasonable price?
3: Well, $25, $30 for a jacket that might retail for $150,
2: $200. Okay. And you did say small men's. I don't think I'm a small men's. I think I'm sort of encroaching on more to a large. But if I got it for a good price, you never know. I could squeeze into it and then all of a sudden the muffin top could pop through.
3: Well, depends on the look you're going for, I guess.
2: Well, look, a lot of people know that I have no fashion sense whatsoever. But you know what? On this particular day, it doesn't matter about fashion sense. It matters about quality. It matters about donating to a great bunch of people, great charities, community groups, op shops, thrift shops. It's about being a part of the community. It's about giving a second chance to a piece of quality item that, you know, doesn't have to go into landfill. And we're saving a lot of stuff that should go into landfill is being saved by Vinnie's and all the other stores in town.
3: Yep. We also upcycle some of our stuff. So if it does have a couple of buttons missing or a zip, we will put it out for cheaper. People can use those items when they're doing their sewing or they can choose to fix it themselves.
2: Well done.
3: We'd rather do that than send it to landfill.
2: Marika, final question before I bid you farewell, because I've got Paul and Des are coming online, which is fantastic. We'll talk to them in just a moment. Stick with us, guys. But, for example, if I walk in and I see a certain item, now let's not barter with the people in the Vinnie's shops. It's just not polite to walk in there. I'll give you 10. Rather than $25. That's not fair, is it?
3: It does put our volunteers sometimes in a bit of an awkward position.
2: Yeah.
3: But you know what? If it's a genuine issue, we'll certainly address it. Yeah, most of the time.
2: We don't
3: always get it right, but we certainly try our best.
2: Well, Marika, I'll be coming to see you and start bargaining as well. Marika, I want to thank you for your time and effort, as always. I believe that everyone at Vinnie's does such a great job, and it's a great chance just to talk to you and a part of the team at Vinnie's, because on Secondhand Wardrobe Day, with me in a very relaxed outfit today, I'm not going to go public with it, but I just want to say thank you to you and the team for doing such a great service within the community and also giving clothes to some people who really need it, because it's so cold sometimes at the moment. You've got the ability to say to somebody, here's $2, take the jumper, wear it with love and give it a great life. Marika, thank you for your time on 6PR.
3: You're welcome. Thank you.
2: Good on you.
3: Bye.
2: Marika Broberg, retail team leader at Vinnie's. We've got Paul and Des online, but first and foremost, it is 12:30. We'll get the news update with John first and foremost and come back and say hello to Paul and Des. Here's John.
4: Thank you, Todd. Good afternoon. Convicted criminals in WA will no longer get a lighter prison sentence on the back of a good character reference. The Attorney General has announced the references will be banned from sentencing hearings. In a recent court case, Western Power managers vouched for a colleague's previous good behaviour during his sentencing for sexually assaulting a subordinate. 10 government schools in Perth have been chosen to take part in a pilot program aimed at stamping out anti-Semitism. The 6-month program is part of a national approach, and teachers and staff will undergo special training. The Australian Recording Industry Association has confirmed how it will apply global artificial intelligence principles to how it works out the Australian music charts. Wholly AI-generated tracks won't be eligible, but recordings that use generative AI in a supporting role will be, although they must substantially be human-made. West Coast will challenge a 2-match ban given to Harley Reid for a dangerous tackle. They also challenge Brandon Stasevich's fine for careless contact with an umpire. 20 degrees at the moment, the slight chance of a shower today, 10 overnight. Showers increasing tomorrow with a top of 22, and there's a severe weather warning for tomorrow that may affect the Mandurah area. More news at 1.
2: Thank you, John. A sharp-dressed man indeed. Online, we have Paul and also Des. I want to say good day to them because op shops I love. I think Paul does as well. G'day, Paul.
5: Hey, g'day, Todd. Thanks for taking my call. I just got back from the gym, so I got the first part of your spiel on the op shops, and I couldn't agree more. And I'd like to also encourage a lot of people. If you've never been in there, I get the comment from a few friends, oh, look, you're not on the bones of it, you know what. I says, no, it's not about that. I said, it's good old-fashioned customer service. So when you go in there, if I want gym wear, there's nothing wrong with the clothes.
2: Yes.
5: It's fantastic. They're clean, they're neat, they're tidy. And more importantly, a lot of the staff that do work there, they probably wouldn't be able to get a job due to their academic credentials, say in the police force or Western Power or any of the other
2: mainstream. From my point of view, all the people that work in there are full of life, full of love and very, very helpful indeed. I love the fact that there's a sense of community in all of the shops. And again, the quality of the garments, the quality of the products is second to none, Paul. Really appreciate your call here on 6PR. Thank you, sir. Des is joining us. G'day, Des.
6: Good afternoon. Now, I went into a little second-hand shop a while back, and I saw this bundle of, stack of cups and saucers and things. I thought, oh, they're just the same as the ones I have at home.
2: Yeah.
6: And I thought, I won't get any more. Leave them where they are. So about, the next day I went back in, I thought, no, I'll replenish those. And they weren't there. So since that's happened, I've broken one of my one of my sauces, broken one of the plates.
2: Yes.
6: And I should have overstacked the cupboard.
2: Ah, because I'm glad you jumped in. I'm glad you got plan A, plan B, and plan C. And see, this is it. It's not just about the clothing, folks. We are celebrating Secondhand Wardrobe Day, but it's not about the clothing. It's about the garments. It's about the utensils. It's about everything. And Des has got to, thank goodness he doesn't drop any more cups. That's exciting stuff. A gentleman who has never been known to drop a glass in his life. Why? Because it's full. Bruce. Traffic.
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7: We are accident, incident, breakdown free this afternoon. At the moment, the Mitchell Freeway, Quinana, Graham Farmer, and the Northbridge Tunnel all flowing well. Good run along Reed Row and Tonkin. As you will across the Narrows and the Causeway in and out of the city, and no reported delays throughout the metro area. I'm Bruce Welsh on Perth's traffic leader, 6PR.
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16: Making a world of difference.
2: Ready to roam. Hello, Dave. Hello. Hello, Joe.
17: Hey.
18: How you going?
2: It's nice to have you both in the studio. Dave, you've been here before.
18: I have. Many times.
2: So you sort of know the paint colours, but you've not been here before, Joe.
17: I reckon probably a year ago or so, perhaps. Yeah.
2: Who'd you talk to?
17: Simon.
2: Simon.
17: Yeah, lovely
2: okay.
17: man.
2: Well, at the end of this chinwag with you and I, I'll get you to measure out whether it was Bowie you'd prefer to talk to or me.
17: Is that pressure?
2: We're competitive
17: pressure.
2: Here.
17: I hope someone's not listening.
2: Yeah, we're competitive here. You love working in the world of travel?
17: I love it. Yeah, okay. It is addictive for sure.
2: It is addictive too. Yeah. Even holidays are addictive, aren't they?
17: 100%. I think it's always positive. It's something exciting to talk about and clients look forward to their holidays. So we love planning them for our guests.
2: Yeah. See, it's so good too because the diversity this is what Bicton and Claremont Travel, you guys just know the game plan. If you get the ability to sort of say, I want to go here, you can say, yes, we can send you here. Have you considered this, that, and all the other?
17: Yes.
2: Because sometimes when you do it yourself, with love and respect, you don't have that link to some of the power players, the travel agents, the travel people. Do you know what I mean?
17: It's all the insider knowledge, I think, Todd's spot
2: That's
17: on.
2: It.
17: Because we've been there before. So we're like, you've got to go to this cafe. You've got to go to this experience. You've got to make sure you do cruise or you do rail or whatever. And we kind of put it together, make it really simple.
2: Yeah, I love that. You got a smile on your face. You love what you do. Dave, if you don't mind me asking, I read somewhere about a national award.
18: Yes.
2: Managing director won a national award.
18: Yes.
2: You want to win some points? Mention it now.
18: Definitely a national award, but it was actually on the world stage.
2: World stage?
18: Part of our Virtuoso network, they have a conference in Vegas with about 4,500 people.
2: What happens in Vegas?
18: I know. Yeah. Yes. Yeah. And Carol actually won the most admired travel consultant out of Australia and Oceania. So it was a massive award for her to win that.
2: Hang on. That's not a national, that's an international award.
18: Basically, yeah. But she got sectioned into our little region, but a huge achievement.
2: How cool is that?
18: Yeah, out of thousands of people, she got narrowed down to 5 people and then won the award. So,
2: and that's being able to communicate, being able to assist, being able to stay one-on-one with the clients.
18: With the clients.
2: Right the way through the journey.
18: And suppliers and things.
2: Gee, that's a feather.
18: It's an incredible achievement.
2: So what did she win? She won a trip.
18: No, she didn't actually. She won a little trophy. She didn't actually get a prize, but it's the recognition behind it and things like that.
2: Just
18: that's the prize.
2: Yeah. I reckon that trophy's sitting on a desk.
18: Maybe Katie brought the prize back, so maybe the prize disappeared. We don't know yet.
2: Really?
18: So, yeah.
2: In the studio, Dave Armstrong is with us and Joe Ellis is with us as well from APT. And APT always has the ability to surprise me. I see a lot of advertising around the place for overseas international travel.
17: For sure.
2: What about Vietnam, Cambodia? Now, I have been to Vietnam. I've been to Hanoi.
17: Yes.
2: And some of the regions in and around there are sensational. My plumber mate, good friend of mine, has just done north to south right the way through. Loved it. Cambodia I've not been to. What playful sort of holiday opportunities would I find in Cambodia and Vietnam at the moment?
17: You would do, what we try to do is really combine a lot of different assets. So we do a river cruise, which slows everything down a little bit because you're going to Ho Chi Minh, you know, it's 12 million people. It's probably 10 million motorbikes. It is absolutely crazy, but amazing food, so much to see. But then we get on the cruise and you kind of relax a little bit into it. You have 7 nights. And you also see the country areas as well, which I love. It's something different into the agriculture, into the Mekong Delta, which is about 50%, I think, of their actual agriculture. Vietnam comes from that region. So really interesting to sort of step back a little bit more old fashioned, especially the farming. You see the old sort of the horse and cart
2: That's what interests me.
17: It's amazing. And the history, the culture, meeting the locals as well. You have the local guides that really just inspire you as far as the families that own the agriculture, the farms, those sort of things. And it's really heartwarming, to be honest, to see. So a lot of the Cambodians are so excited about the new future for them as well, and so grateful for the smallest things. Oh, so for us, it's wonderful.
2: That. Yeah. We would take probably things for granted that they would be looking forward to.
17: Absolutely.
2: To a certain extent.
17: Absolutely.
2: You know, the great plus is you've got the direct flight from Perth to Vietnam as well.
17: Absolutely. 6.5 hours and you're in Vietnam, which is super easy, great food, all of that culture into Cambodia, Vietnam, and it's Perth. Passengers are absolutely loving it. And, of course, from Ho Chi Minh, you can go up to the northern Vietnam, as your plumber mate has done, into central Vietnam, which is amazing for food as well, and also for tailors if you want to get things made. Incredible.
2: But if you are going to get a suit made, make sure that you want the pinstripes going vertically, because a friend of mine did get a pinstripe suit made and the stripes went horizontally.
17: Oh,
2: which was really cool, and it's his favourite suit. But whenever we see it, he just looks...
18: like a zebra crossing.
2: Well, he does. But you can get some amazing... and the food up there, my plumber mate said the food is outstanding in Vietnam.
17: Amazing. There's so much food, obviously.
2: There's that French connection too.
17: There is. And as far as the soup's incredible, the Bar Mi, you've got to try that. I think that's in Hoi An, which I think you went to.
2: Yeah,
17: and apparently the best Bar Mi in all of the country is in a place where Anthony Bourdain went and tried some. So you've got to go there. We'll take you there for sure.
2: Okay. I'm just also thinking too that if travellers are ready to go, it doesn't take long to get there.
17: No.
2: It's the opportunity to experience the real life, the city life, which is pretty hectic, but I think we need to experience the hectic, because there's the yin and the yang, don't you think?
17: And it's so much fun as well, especially the cyclos, all these different modes of transport we take our passengers on as well. And they're all laughing as they're going through the old town, maybe in Saigon. It's a lot of fun, you know,
18: just
17: and all those
18: road.
17: Different ways to go.
2: Well, Dave, just trying to cross the road.
18: Yeah. Yep.
2: And also their wiring system along the sides of the street. It looks like sort of something out of the Spider-Man movie, but it seems to work.
18: Yep.
2: And the other thing that I found when I was there is the cultures are so different, and yet the people always greet you with a dirty great big smile. When were you up there last, Dave?
18: Oh, it was a while back. It was probably a good 10 years.
2: Oh, you need a new one. What are they called? A famil. You need a famil. You need to go up there and shop around the place.
18: I my own holiday.
2: Yeah.
18: Too busy planning everywhere else.
2: Now, that's interesting, because people would be interested in getting up there, but sometimes there's reservations with regards to going to certain places. I've found Vietnam open, friendly, respectful, cost-effective, can I just say. Amazing value and easy to get there. Are you aware, Dave, when people come in, do they have these trials and tribulations? Do they think, what's going
18: sometimes,
2: on?
18: Sometimes, but you just got to give them confidence.
2: Most
18: people are pretty good with Vietnam. Like, it's one of those hotspots that love to go to, so... it's one of the safest places to go, apart from all the scooters. Yeah.
2: And sometimes the weather too.
18: Yep.
2: You've got to be aware.
18: Get the weather right. That's the key season.
2: Is it seasonal?
18: It is. So you get, depending on where you are, you get the monsoon seasons, the wet seasons. So you just got to plan it right and make sure you're going in the right time of year.
2: Mm. Yep. One thing that I found was, again, as I said, Joe, the food. Sensational. The food was sensational. But you often see some people won't go and use the street vendors or the people that are knocking up the food on the wok on the side of the street, you know. And that, to me, is the essence of it. You'll find, with great respect, the hygiene there is probably pretty good, because it's got to be, because that's their bread and butter.
17: Absolutely. There's so much to try, and we always have like the Western option as well as the Asian option.
2: Yes.
17: But then we do street tours as well. We have cooking classes they can get involved in as well. Go to the markets, buy their own fresh produce and cook something.
2: Cooking classes?
17: In Vietnam and also in Cambodia. Yes.
2: See, that's thinking outside the box, because if someone wants to go for a bit of a holiday, they can lie next to a pool. They can put their feet up. They can sort of do the snorkeling and the canoeing. But they can also take in a bit of the culture, and I think food is an essence to
17: Absolutely.
2: Anything like that, isn't it?
17: It's a great connection, I think, between all of our different cultures. So people really enjoy cooking something and also coming back to WA and saying, well, this is what I learnt, you know, in Vietnam or whatever, and it's a great sort of souvenir for your holiday.
2: Would that be one of the big advantages, the fact that APT is so hands-on and can offer so much diversity for the individuals that are travelling around. Is that one of the big bonuses?
17: I think it makes it so easy. So if a client, as you were mentioning, might be a little bit nervous about travelling, we make it super easy and we also give them flexibility and choices as well. So they can choose on a day if they want to do a cooking class, maybe they want to do a bit of retail therapy, maybe they want to do something else, up to them, and it's included in their tour price.
2: Retail therapy. Oh, let's take a really quick break, because when we come back, I want to talk about retail therapy as well. APT, you can get the opportunity to do some bookings as well. Joe Ellis is with us, along with Dave Armstrong. Dave's here from Bicton and Claremont Travel. And we're going to continue our conversation, because if you are looking for some quality retail therapy, stick with us on 6PR. We could give you a few pointers back after this.

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10: It's 9 minutes away from 1 o'clock. I've got Joe Ellis in the studio with us. She is from APT. And I've got Dave Armstrong, who's been here before. He's the Business Operations and Production Coordinator at Bicton and Claremont Travel. And Dave, just letting you know, I'm going to ask you about the phone number in a minute.
11: Okay.
10: And it's either Bicton or Claremont, or pick one.
11: I'll pick both.
10: I love this. I've also been given a very hot off the press piece of paper, which just came in to me. At the headline, it's got Travel Marvel. I believe they're a sister company for APT.
12: Amazing value. They're 4-star, so it includes all the must-sees, but gives you a bit more flexibility.
10: Right. So this is hot off the press.
12: Only released about 2 hours ago.
10: Well, it's actually hot. 2 hours? Really? I feel a bit honoured. We've got a bit of a scoop. Speaking of a scoop, before I give you the information about what you can get up to from these wonderful people in front of me, charities. Now, there are a lot of people that love to volunteer, love to help out, and I think it's fair to say that Cambodia, there are so many ways and means of helping the people in their community. Is this do people travel for that purpose?
12: I think especially in those countries, as you say, Todd, there's a huge opportunity to really do some good. So we actually visit a place called ODA in Cambodia, which is for orphans and also disabled artists. And it's fantastic. It gives a lot of opportunity to raise money from their art. And we've also started sponsoring some beautiful schools in the country areas as well. And we've got 1,000 students now learning, which is amazing. Yeah.
10: Wow, that's really hands-on, isn't it?
12: Yep. And the guests love visiting. They actually go and their kids actually get to practice their English and a little bit of their computer skills. And it's really, really heartwarming to see.
10: All right. So I've got the Magic of Asia sale, compliments of Travel Mart, which is a sister company of APT. Hang on a minute. These prices are pretty impressive. Do you want to pump this one up?
12: Absolutely. We've got actually the most popular, which is the Majestic Mekong Vietnam cruise. So the 7-night cruise, which includes includes all your touring, all of your meals, beer, wine and soft drinks with lunch and dinner, and of course your accommodation and touring, saving $6,000 per couple, which is massive.
10: And that's not a typo. That's saving $6,000 per couple. Gee, willikers.
12: Yeah. And it ends up being $2,095 per person.
10: That's fantastic.
8: It's cheaper to go away than stay at home.
12: It is.
10: Well, sometimes it depends. it depends, but thank you for that's a really great offer, and that's just dropped today.
12: Today, absolutely.
10: Okay, if anyone's interested in finding out a little bit more, I'm assuming, David, they would contact you?
8: Yes, on 9339-5199.
10: And I didn't even ask for the phone number.
8: No.
10: Say it again.
8: Practicing, 9339-5199. I stuffed it up again.
10: No, you didn't. You got it right. You got it right. If any of you are interested in taking an amazing journey, compliments of APT, or Travel Marvel, which is a part of the sister family of APT, some great people, and Australian-based companies too, can I say?
12: It is, absolutely. It began in 1927, and there's not that many of us left, but going up for our 100th year anniversary next year, which is amazing.
10: Wow.
12: And I think the benefit for our clients is you're travelling with Aussies and generally Kiwis, and so we tend to be a bit more relaxed, more casual, and of course you catch up with people when you come back to WA potentially as well. So it's a really great vibe on board the ship and also on the tours, because we're pretty good travellers. I think we're pretty easygoing.
10: Well, yeah, and we're not too noisy.
12: We're not too
10: I know
12: bad.
10: That there's another group of people that are very noisy, so it's really nice to travel with a bunch of Aussies.
12: Absolutely.
10: You can wear the Bintang singlet all the time.
12: 100%. Get 10 for probably a dollar in Cambodia.
10: That's fantastic. To both of you, I just want to say thank you, Dave Armstrong and also Joe Ellis. Thank you for joining us on 6PR. But if you want to find out a little bit more from Bicton and Claremont Travel, what was that phone number again?
8: 9339-5199.
10: Right. And is there a web page?
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10: That was a test.
8: Yeah. I'll get it wrong Monday.
10: That was an absolute test. Great to have Dave and Joe in the studio, folks. And if you are contemplating and thinking about a Vietnam or Cambodia experience, there's a couple of options for you to consider. And again, that sale, you can save up to $6,000 per couple. That's just dropped an hour or two ago. 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
12: Thank you.
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10: A lot of people supporting the second-hand clothing, which I think is great. And a lot of questions coming in too with regards to Bicton and Claremont Travel. Thanks to Dave and Joe for joining us in the studio. In the meantime, can I change tack for just a moment? It's not pick the lick today. I want you to unravel the riddle. I've got four songs. They are connected in some way. Have a listen to this.
22: That I was so proud of.
23: Well, do anything that you want to do.
10: Okay, so those four songs, I'll play it for you one more time. Those four songs are related in some way. Can you unravel the riddle? That's one.
22: That I was so proud.
10: Number two with Dolly.
23: Well, do anything that you want to do.
10: Hey. Leave that on. Will you do that? Please leave that on. Let me know. Unravel the riddle. It's news time on 6PR. I look forward to talking to you soon.
21: 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Opinions that matter. 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News.
24: 20 degrees at 1 o'clock. Good afternoon. I'm John Nichols. An independent cultural review of Western Power has been announced in response to fresh allegations of sexual assault. Since it emerged that Western Power worker Jeffrey Spinner had been jailed for 5 years for sexually assaulting a colleague on a work trip, current and former colleagues have come forward to raise concerns about systemic cultural and safety issues. Energy Minister Amber Jade Sanderson says the allegations are concerning.
25: They are quite historic, but that doesn't matter. It doesn't matter how old they are. That's why we have appointed the reviewers. That's why we're taking this seriously. That this was not, the recent reported case was not an outlier, but the fact that we've now had another serious allegation presented to us, we're taking this very, very seriously.
24: WA's Attorney General says banning good character references from criminal sentencing will help protect victims. The issue came to light in the wake of the Jeffrey Spinner case. The proposed ban means convicted criminals won't get less time in prison if they receive glowing references. The Royal Commission into Institutional Responses to Child Sexual Abuse recommended the move in child abuse cases. Attorney General Tony Butties says the government wants to expand it to all criminal cases.
26: While it will relate to all offences, it is particularly pertinent to prevent victims of child sex abuse, sexual violence and other offences from being re-traumatised, having to hear what a good bloke their offender is.
24: The WA Greens say while they welcome the ban in the sentencing of convicted sex offenders, there are concerns about abolishing good character references entirely. Greens leader Brad Pettit says there are some instances where good character references are justified and important, especially for vulnerable communities and victimless crimes. The police commissioner says officers are still hunting two offenders who severely injured a man in Wembley. Police say the 53-year-old victim was assaulted by two men armed with a weapon at 2 o'clock yesterday morning. He was taken to Royal Perth Hospital. Cole Blanche has told Simon Beaumont the pair are still on the run.
27: We're making good progress. We've reviewed the CCTV, spoken to the victim and collecting all the evidence in the area, including forensics and DNA. So I'm hopeful we'll get a resolution, but the team are working very hard to identify and locate those suspects.
24: A Jewish federal MP says he's deeply disappointed by suggestions that the Anti-Semitism Royal Commission could finish earlier than expected. The inquiry will hear from its final witnesses tomorrow, even though testimony was originally meant to run all week. The Liberals' Julian Lisa warns that key figures haven't yet testified and more time is needed to find out what led to the Bondi Beach terrorist attack. In finance, the All Ords is up 46 at 9,362 and the dollar has dropped in the past 24 hours to 71.5 US cents and 12,700 rupiah.
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24: Eagles superstar Harley Reid is off to the AFL tribunal. The 21-year-old was given a two-match ban for a dangerous tackle on Hawthorn co-captain Jai Newcombe. If the club doesn't succeed, Reid will miss the first two games of next season. West Coast has also revealed it'll challenge Brandon Stasevich's fine for careless contact with an umpire. The WA Football League has moved this year's league grand final to a more family-friendly time. It'll start at 10 past 1 on September the 20th at the stadium. It usually starts around 20 past 3. The Colts grand final, featuring some of the state's top AFL draft prospects, will now be the last game of the day at 4:40. Tickets will go on sale soon. And Melbourne midfielder Jack Steele believes his team's fast brand of football can take them all the way in the finals. Steele, who joined Melbourne this season from St Kilda, says he knew his team could make a run early on in his stint.
0: We'd sort of won both our practice games, then we beat, you know, the Saints in round one. I sort of had a bit of an idea that the way we're playing, the style we're playing, is exciting to be a part of. We're going to kick big scores and we're going to be hard to stop when we're at our best. So I think the way we play is finals footy, to be honest. So if we bring our best, we'll be able to get handed to any team we play.
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21: 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Got something you want to say? 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
3: Still looking good out there this afternoon for a Tuesday. No delays on the Mitchell, Kwinana, Graham Farm and Northbridge Tunnel. Reed Row and Tonkin are behaving. No delays in the city and metro, but keep in mind, school zones active this afternoon from 2:30 till 4 p.m. Slow down, pay attention and reduce your speed to 40. I'm Bruce Welsh on Perth's traffic leader, 6PR.
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24: A slight chance of a shower today, down to 10 overnight. Showers increasing tomorrow with a maximum of 22, and there's a severe weather warning for tomorrow that may affect the Mandurah area. Thursday, showers and 17. Right now, it's 20 degrees. More news at 1:30 on Perth's 6PR.
10: That was John Nichols.
21: On Perth 6PR, this is The Long Lunch with Todd Johnston. Must be something we can talk about.
10: Coming to you live from Studio Phil today. Why is it Studio Phil? Because Phil let me know via text message a little bit earlier on that it's his 50th birthday. And he said, look, I'm at work. I cannot call through. Phil, you could call through at any time if you quietly went into a cubicle. Probably not a good sound. I would be the guy that would know you'd be in the cubicle, compliments of the echo. And I'd probably make comment. It's all right, Phil. Just leave it as it is, mate. Stay on the job and keep doing what you are doing with style, because today you deserve it, brother. 50th birthday today. Happy birthday, Phil. Coming to you from Studio Phil. I quite like that. See, this is how easy it is. If you call through at the beginning of the program, you could have naming rights. And then we can run with it right the way through the entire program. I mean, and it's a busy show today. I've got Jay Khan, I've got Robbie.

0: I also need your help, 133882. I haven't given you a pick the lick today. Tyrone would be just distraught. I've given you something called Unravel the Riddle. Now, it's where we get sort of maybe two, maybe three sort of songs, sometimes seven, if I really want to give you a bit of punishment. Today, it's only four. It's four songs super glued together. And when I play them for you, there is a common thread. It could be lyrically based. It could be title based. It could be artist based. You see what I mean? I don't know how my one electron works, but I do need your help. Now, I've got a caller through. Gary's from South Guildford's joining us. And also on the SMS, this is where I start to, well, Gary has also suggested call it the Secondhand Rose Studio. Lovely suggestion. Lovely. Let me just keep going through. Todd Frio could be Purple Rain, Purple Rain. Well, Rain, R-E-I-N. Well played. I love that one as well. And let me see, Glenn. All right. So on the SMS at 10 minutes after 1 o'clock, I do have some people that have come on board. Let me give you one more option to unravel the riddle. So listen carefully and see if you can work out the song titles, the song lyrics, the song artists. What's the thread?
1: I was so proud of.
2: Well, do anything that you want to do. Yeah.
0: Love it. Love it. That last one I just love. So let me see. Callers, 133882. Again, diddly squat coming your way. Do it with style. Do it with style. And then you could end up with a bumper sticker and put it on the back of, I don't know, shopping trolley. 0487 999 882 on the text. Glenn has come forward, and Glenn, bravo to you. You've absolutely nailed it tastefully. Congratulations. Pete is in Stirling. Pete, yes. Bravo, mate. See, this is easy. I think I made it too easy. Brendan said, do all the songs reference... Brendan, no need to question me, mate. Take away that question mark. You are bang on the money, and thank you for your service, sir. Gabrielle said, yep, Gabrielle, you got it right as well. Thank you. Who's this one? Louise. Wow, Louise, so many emojis of smiling people and waving hands. Thank you. Thank you, Louise. Lindsay said, okay, Lindsay, thank you. You got it right as well. Not giving away the answer because Gary is on the phone. He might get it right. He might get it wrong. I don't want to give the answer off. I'll give it out in a minute. Miss Jane in Ferndale, I think the song riddle is to do with, okay, Miss Jane, you've got it right. Ben said, is it about shoes? Not specifically, Benno, but close, but no cigar. Mark said, yep, excellent. Thank you. Cheers, Annette. The four songs are the thank you, Annette. You've got it right as well. Toddy, they're all relating to, they are. Thank you, Lisa. Thank you. And Dale is in Yokine. Well done. All of the text messages, you have all won Diddly Squat from the Diddly Squat Prize Company. And congratulations to each and every one of you. You have won nothing. But you've done it with style. So you've got the ability to unravel the riddle while you're just sitting back having lunch. Gary is in South Guildford. And Gadgy Goo Goo, welcome back to 6PR.
3: G'day, Todd. And may I say, it was very nice to talk to one of the presidents of my fan clubs, Isaac.
0: Is he?
3: What a nice fellow.
0: Sorry, Gary, just let me, I didn't realise you had a fan club.
3: Yeah, well, it's got three members, Isaac, Eric, and Bobby Lloyd, the Pussycat.
0: Right. And are you in the fan club as well?
3: No, I'm not.
0: Well, you could have.
3: Put in the application. It was rejected.
0: Well played, you larrikin. All right. So good to talk to you again, mate. I hope that you are well at the moment.
3: Okay.
0: I hope that you are well. That's good. And unravel this riddle for me. What have you got, Gary?
3: Well, I reckon it's to do with fashion. I think it's Rod Stewart, You Wear It Well.
0: Mm-hmm.
3: I don't know Dolly Parton's song.
0: Mm, it's
3: Elvis Blue Suede Shoes.
0: Let me assist you, Gary. It's You Wear It Well by the one and only Mr. Rod Stewart, who's just had a stent put in and is recovering. Get well soon.
3: Yes.
0: The Coat of Many Colours. By the wonderful Dolly.
3: Wonderful.
0: Dolly, who's not well, and I hope she's recovering soon.
3: Oh, really?
0: Yeah.
3: I didn't know that.
0: Update. Mate, nothing but the best news here on 6PR with us. Don't worry about it. Get well soon, Dolly. We're all barracking for you. You've got Elvis, who's looking after his blue suede shoes. And
3: Tom

0: Tom
1: and Take Your Hat Off?
0: I think it's Joe Cocker.
1: But, oh, sorry.
0: Yeah, that's
1: oh, of
0: right.
1: course.
0: That's fine.
1: Absolutely, mate.
0: But you can leave your hat on. So while everything else has been lost, you can leave your hat on.
1: That's very funny.
0: Right, thanks. So are you still going with fashion?
1: Yes.
0: That was confident. That was confident.
1: Well, you sort of slowed me down a little bit.
0: Well, are they? What is fashion? Fashion is an item of
1: clothing.
0: Oh, Gary, that is correct. Congratulations. That was a long walk, Gary. We got there. Congratulations. It's all about clothing today. We've unraveled the riddle. How do you feel?
1: Oh, very good. Now, could I make a little request? Would that be right?
0: Oh, mate, any time. Just knock yourself out.
1: am I entitled to another bumper sticker? They're wonderful.
0: Would you like another one, Gary?
1: Yeah, because I want to put one on Bobby Lloyd's ragdoll pussycat. His little cat scooter.
0: I'm excited. Mate, there's no greater joy than having a bumper sticker on a cat scooter. Seriously.
1: Thank you.
0: I mean that. Gary, stay on the line. Isaac will get your details.
1: You.
0: We will send a sticker out to you. And I just want to say congratulations to you once again. Good to have you on board. Louise said, please, could I have a sticker? I want to advertise 6PR on our car. Louise, if you could send through an email to thelonglunch@6pr.com.au, we will see if we can organise something. To everybody that had a crack with this, you've all won, literally, absolutely nothing. But at the same time, you've won the joy of a bit of Joe Cocker music. And we're going to leave the hat on right now on 6PR. Unravel the riddle. Was it close? Well, thank goodness you left your hat on. You know what I mean? You don't want to be nude.

0: SBR, the one and only Joe Cocker here. Hopefully you've got your hat on and a lot more too. And if you don't, you need not to be seen in public. We'll take a break. Come back after this, 6PR.
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0: Get ready. It is 23 minutes after 1 o'clock. We'll remind you of the great Parkwood Plumbing Centre AFL Grand Final competition in a little while. Not doing it now. I don't want to, because I want to talk to my guest. Dr. Tanvir Ahmed is a clinical psychiatrist. I've got to be really careful what I say to this dude. Really? I'm talking to a clinical psychiatrist. Dr. Tanvir Ahmed, are you going to analyse me with the questions I'm asking you?
12: We don't quite go to that level, mate.
0: Thank you.
12: Better things to do.
0: No, that's good. Thanks, mate. I really appreciate that. Because, look, the other day, this is one of the reasons why I'm having a chin wag with you, is because the other day I came into contact with someone who was in a service industry and I asked a question and then I asked a similar question to follow up. And I thought the poor young girl in question was having some sort of a physical moment herself, because she stopped. She physically stopped, the eyes glazed over, and her head slightly turned to the left, and she just glared at me, stared at me. And I said to her, "Are you all right?" Nothing. I said, "Can I help you with something?" Nothing. And the objective was, and this is what I'm learning, is that in some parts of our younger generation, there's something called the stare. And the objective is to put me and my age group off my game, make me feel awkward, so I will go away. Now, that's me paraphrasing, but that's how I felt. Is this a real thing, Tanvir?
12: It does seem to be a thing. I know it's taken off from social media, so it is something I've heard of. Without sort of examining in great detail, so it's certainly not a documented scientific thing, but it is a social media cultural thing.
0: Right.
12: And when I looked into it, I was sort of curious. Look, one thing about Gen Z, like from my work, I guess things I think of when I think of Gen Z is, one, they're way more kind of psychologically conscious. So they're really into, I guess, mental health language. They're very conscious of their feelings and their emotions. They're very into ideas of authenticity. And, of course, they've grown up around screens. Some of them went through really strong developmental phases through the pandemic. So, really, the way they fundamentally interact can be quite different. You know, they're used to messaging. They're used to screens. They're used to taking their time to respond. So this appears to be a possible trend among this group, that they don't feel the same need for small talk. They don't sort of feel the same nuance at times regarding sort of the niceties of kind of back and forth kind of conversation.
0: But isn't that called, yeah, conversation? See, Dr. Tanvir, this is conversation. I mean, you and I are having a converse at the moment. We are learning from one another. I'm learning from you for sure. But to actually be shut down, is it being done because they feel awkward, or they feel as if they've given, I mean, oh, you don't know. I don't know. This is one of the questions why I'm doing it. Is it to put me off my game or to make them feel better?
12: Look, possibly more than, I don't think it's meant to be in a malevolent way,
0: okay,
12: in a sense that it's trying to hurt you in some way.
0: Yeah.
12: I think it's more this idea that, okay, if I don't quite have anything to say, I'm not going to engage in the little niceties of trying to, you know, direct a question that I may not have an answer to or have a direct response to. And again, look, I don't think it's a widespread thing too, by the way. I think the vast majority, you know, if you go get a coffee, et cetera, you know, they're usually, for the most part, people are going to be nice in the traditional sense.
0: Sure.
12: But there do seem to be some trends in interaction around Gen Z that may have elevated this idea of the Gen Z stare.
0: Sure.
12: And obviously you've come across it too now.
0: Yeah.
12: So look, I don't think it's absolutely entrenched, but there are different ways of interaction Gen Z are taking on. It's like they look, even if you look at generationally, baby boomers, Gen X, you'll find most generations think of the generation below them as a little bit rude, or they're not kind of playing to the same niceties as you'd like.
0: Mm.
12: So I think this is partly another trend. It's probably a, you know, slightly exaggerated version of that. But I think it's another element of that, where the generations above Gen Z are like, oh, you know, they can be a bit difficult the way they interact.
0: I must admit, though, Tanvir, with great respect, I don't have any trouble having a chinwag with people, but this was a moment the other day where if you are in a service industry and you are employed behind a counter to answer questions, and questions are asked to you, please explain this. Okay, could you underline this section of what you just explained? And then you get the stare. I don't mind if some people go, look, I'm sorry, I'm too above this. I'm out. You know, I think every generation does that at times. Realistically, I don't think I call it the stare. I just think I call it bah humbug. But to me, if you are in a service industry, you have a service to provide to the people that are asking the questions. That's where the line in the sand came for me. And when I did a bit of a deep dive, I discovered the stare is real. And again,
12: maybe they wanted to use the app.
0: Well, see, this is technology. This is a totally different form of communication. If someone does do the stare and we're asking the odd question and we overstep our mark and we get the odd glazed look, what should we do? Because to me, this is my response from this point onwards. Oh, you're doing the stare. I can see what you're doing. Now, is that tainted aggressive or passive aggressive? How does that work?
12: That's probably a bit over-interpreted.
0: Oh, no, it's not.
12: Because there may be a whole range of things. I mean, you know, who knows what's happened, you know. But maybe they got a the health condition, Tim. You never know. So, I mean, you know, I think I'd just probably reiterate and go, I'm sorry if I've upset you, or I'm not quite sure. I'm just trying to get clarity on this, or, you know, I'm trying to clarify. That would be my response anyway. Because
0: I'm apologizing because they're staring at me. I'm sorry if I've upset you. I'm apologizing because they're staring at me.
12: Well, I mean, it depends. You know, people will have their own style, you know, remember, and, you know, there'll be cultural things. So their whole thing will be sometimes that they feel awkward and they may be shifting it. This is their way of expressing it. And then you end up feeling awkward.
0: Well, that's true.
12: And, you know, I guess, look, ultimately it's not necessarily a high stakes interaction.
0: It's not, the only thing I'm conscious of is a service industry is where the customer's always right. And in this instance, is the customer always right, or is it the person who is providing the service? It's only happened once, but it was an awkward moment, and that's one of the reasons why I did the deep dive, and now I find out
12: it may well be with a new worker. Because, look, any good service worker, they're going to get a bit more nimble about working with different groups, including middle-aged, older groups who all have their own style.
0: Like me.
12: I suspect they're a bit new to the industry.
0: Good call.
12: And they'll need to adapt.
0: Yeah, adapt. I think we all do. And I think that's what the secret to life is. The secret to communication between generations is we all need to adapt. Dr. Tanvir Ahmed, great to have you on the show. Thank you for your words of wisdom, young man.
12: Pleasure.
0: Thank you. And thank you. I appreciate that because as a clinical psychologist, a psychiatrist, I should say, it's great to have him on board. And have you experienced it, by the way? 133-882 or hit us up on the text 0487-999-882. I don't want to make it a big thing, but it's something that's there. And I just want you and I to be aware that when it does happen to us, not to feel awkward. I don't know what the correct answer is to actually deliver to that moment. We'll have to wait and see. I always look forward to this magic moment where I hand the baton, which is a French word, I hand the baton over to John Nichols, and I say, John, give us a news update.
13: Thank you, Todd. Good afternoon. An independent cultural review of Western Power has been announced following fresh allegations of sexual assault. Since it emerged that Western Power worker Jeffrey Spinner had been jailed for 5 years for sexually assaulting a colleague on a work trip, current and former workers have come forward to raise concerns about systemic cultural and safety issues. WA's Attorney General says banning good character references from criminal sentencing will help protect victims. That issue came to light in the wake of the Jeffrey Spinner case. The proposed ban means convicted criminals won't get less time in prison for receiving glowing references. Police in the Northern Territory are responding to reports that a small plane has crashed in waters off Groot Island. Authorities are working to confirm the circumstances and the number of people involved. Harley Reid is off to the tribunal. The 21-year-old Eagles superstar was suspended for two matches for a dangerous tackle. And the club will also challenge a fine imposed on Brandon Stasevich for careless contact with an umpire. 20 degrees at the moment, the slight chance of a shower today, 10 overnight. Showers increasing tomorrow with a maximum of 22. And there's a severe weather warning tomorrow that may affect the Mandurah area. More news at 2.
0: Thank you, John. And watch that weather tomorrow, folks. It will be coming in thick and fast early in the morning. Chris is in Maylands. Hello, Chris.
14: G'day, Todd. Look, you're 100% on the money with the stare. It's a thing, mate. I witnessed it the other day. About 2 weeks ago, in fact. But I was on my commute to work on the bus down Beaufort Street, and the bus was packed. And there was this private schoolgirl on her phone doing a thing, and she was sitting in a disabled seat. And I very politely told her to stand because they were elderly people or full fair paying people.
0: Wow.
14: And she just looked at me like she just gave me this 10-second, her eyes did not, they just looked.
0: That's it. That's the stare. The interesting thing is too that while they're wearing the school uniform, they can be acknowledged in public as well. So you would think that if that did occur and people were standing, elderly people were standing, that, you know, she would stand up because she's wearing the club colours, for goodness sakes.
14: Well, I was about to say something to her.
0: Yeah.
14: But it got a bit worse because she actually ended up standing up. It took about 5 seconds before it registered.
0: Good
14: 10
0: on you,
14: seconds.
0: Good on you.
14: But her eyes, I'm a 5-minute traveller on that bus.
0: Yep.
14: Maybe 10 minutes. at most. But her eyes did not stop. She glared at me.
0: I know, Chris, I've seen it. I know exactly what you're speaking about, and I'm pretty sure it's practice. But thank you, sir. Thank you for the call. It's real. If you've experienced it, let me know. The other thing, too, is I want to tell you, before we go to traffic, too, and I've got Bruiser, who's not – stop staring at me, Bruce. I've got Bruiser, who is in the studio. And before I go, I just want to remind you, 6PR 2026 Ultimate Toyota Grand Final Giveaway is here. Folks, let's have a listen to this, shall we?
15: 6PR's Ultimate Grand Final Giveaway.
0: Wow. Wish I had that special effect on my voice as well. He sounded pretty cool. Thanks to Parkwood Plumbing Centre, you can win a trip for two to the AFL Grand Final, including flights, accommodation and two tickets to the Grand Final. All you need to do is listen out for this cue to call. This one here. This one. This cue. That's it. That's the siren. Oh, no, that's the wrong one. Sorry. When you hear that later on, call 133-882. You could be in the draw. We wish you the best. Joe is calling through. I'm not quite sure. But anyway, we'll play it once. 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Wow, I wish they were my lotto numbers. Here's some traffic with Bruce.
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16: Have a breakdown on Wanneroo Road southbound at Hepburn Avenue in Madeley. The right-hand lane is blocked there. Traffic slow on approach. Apart from that, everything else looking good. The Mitchell, Kwinana, Graham, Farmer and Northbridge Tunnel, no delays. And no delays in the CBD or throughout the metro area. I'm Bruce Welsh on Perth's traffic leader, 6PR.
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18: 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Love you,
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0: A bit later on, we're going to give you the chance to get in the running for that giveaway. Oh, I'm really excited about that. That's great competition. Imagine that. All expenses. Thank you, Parkwood Plumbing. Love that. Also, later on in this particular program, we're going to remind you about, well, our beloved CETA. We're talking a lot at the moment about the H5N1 bird flu and the fact that, you know, fur seals are dying around Australia. There is an issue with regards to that. There's an issue, and it's the poultry industry are well and truly verged. They're right on the edge at the moment, and there's a lot of discussion happening behind the scenes to make sure that your chicken and my chicken are well and truly kept safe and sound. I'm very much aware of that. But there's also other elements, stories that need to be talked about, and I'm looking forward to talking about sea turtles, of all things, a bit later on in the program. Looking forward to that immensely. And you know what? It's appropriate that I mention sea turtles right now because I've got the opportunity to talk to Dr. Gary Bilby, our vet man.
1: If I could walk with the animals, yes. Talk with the animals.

0: twiddly diddly dee. Folks, it's good to have you listening to us on 6PR. If you want to say hello to our vet, join us on 133-882. Dr. Gary Bilby, hello and welcome back.
1: Tweet, tweet.
0: Thank you. Please. Is that your karaoke go-to, is it?
1: No, yeah. No, actually.
0: That's probably a fair call. That's one of the reasons why I like to call you mates. Dr. Gary Bilby is here for your assistance. All answers are general in nature, but if you want to follow up with anything, it's a good idea to follow up with your local vet. But if you have any issues with regards to your beloved fur children or pet children, 133-882, or hit us up on the text line, but please be quick on 0487-999-882. What sort of a week have you been having, Gary?
1: I've had a fairly busy one. I've been out on the road seeing a lot of chickens and dogs and cats and other such things. Nothing too awful.
0: Is it seasonal at the moment? I mean, I'm conscious that, the dogs tend to sleep a lot more when it's cold weather. I think because they work as a result of the sun going up and the sun going down.
1: Yes, it does tend to drive a lot of changes in behaviour. And yeah, this is actually kind of a time of year that a lot of vet practices find that things are a bit quieter than normal.
0: Right.
1: The sort of mid to late winter is often a fairly quiet time in terms of pet maintenance.
0: Right. With regards to the wet weather and the dogs coming in and out of the back door of the humble abode, I mean, at our place there's towels, so you try and dry up the paws, but you don't always get into the nooks and the crannies. Is there an issue at this time of the year with our beloved fur children and getting some sort of a, you know, paw sort of problem, you know?
1: Yeah, there's a few dogs that, particularly if they've got a lot of fluff in between their toes,
0: okay,
1: where they can get a bit manked. To start with, they can just get little lumpy bits trapped in there. You know, prickles are a classic one, but even little, you know, up where you are, yeah, little bits of your bauxite gravel will get tangled up in that fur between their pads and with the wetness and everything. But, yeah, sometimes it can, you know, they can get a bit of a dermatitis. And of course, they chew at it.
0: Yes.
1: They've got this annoying lump in their toes, and the more they chew at it, the more inflamed they make it, and you get a big old itch scratch site.
0: Now, someone mentioned to me the other day, and I can't remember who it was. Was it a family member? I don't know. Actually, it was someone else with another dog that said that their particular dog smelt a bit yeasty, and I thought, that's weird, but hang on a minute. I think that's actually a valid call, isn't it?
1: Yep. Dogs have a resident population of yeast. Malassezia yeast is a very normal commensal bug, which means it's a microorganism, but they live healthily in balance with most dogs. But you get some dogs will develop a Malassezia allergy, and then, yes, it's almost like an autoimmune disease because, you know, this is a yeast organism that is just part of their skin biota.
0: Right.
1: And suddenly they're reacting to it.
0: Right.
1: And then you get other dogs that just overgrow yeast. There are what we call seborrheic conditions where their skin gets a bit greasy, and that grease feeds those yeast massively. And you get these dogs that, you know, the only way that they smell acceptable is within about 24 hours of having a wash. 24
0: wow.
1: hours out, they need a wash again.
0: So hang
1: but
0: on,
1: there
0: the,
1: is,
0: the yeast grows...
1: There's a number of shampoos that quite specifically...
0: So, Dr. Gary, the yeast grows on the skin. We pat the dogs. Is that yeast then a problem for us?
1: No, not at all.
0: Okay.
1: No, I don't... Look, obviously I'm not a dermatologist, but I've never heard of people having direct problems with the yeast,
0: okay,
1: other than the smell.
0: Yeah, right. That's it. Yeah, I'm conscious. Anthony has sent through a text message. Good to have you on board, Anthony. Appreciate that. On 0487-999-882. Our little pug is a fussy eater. We've tried Lyka, L-Y-K-A, and SP100 food, but not eating it. What would you recommend, says Anthony?
1: Getting a vet check. One of the things with pugs is that they have what we call these brachycephalic heads. They have been genetically selected to crush the front of their face.
0: Yeah, squash.
1: Basically. Squash. And that means that they often have dental overcrowding. They definitely have tongue overcrowding. They've got a smaller mouth, but basically they don't have a smaller tongue, which is awful. They often end up with dental disease and gingivitis, and it's just difficult eating. Okay. And you might want to get them to get your dog to your vet, Anthony, and just get a dental check. A lot of vet clinics will do dental checks for free.
0: Oh, that's even better.
1: The nurses will do a dental check and look through the dog's mouth, assuming the dog is have the sort of character that will allow its mouth to be examined safely.
0: Yeah, good call. Dr. Gary Bielby is on 6PR with us, and if you want to come and join us, be quick. I've got to take a really quick break, and when we come back, Dr. Gary is here for you. 133-882, or hit us up, as I say on many occasions, let your fingers do the talking. 0487-999-882. We'll take a break and we will come straight back.
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4: It is 10 minutes away from 2 o'clock. You're listening to The Long Lunch with me. I'm your tour guide. My name's Todd. Jesse, I agree with you via the text message. And we have Dr. Gary Bilby joining us. Charlie is also joining us on line one. G'day, Charlie.
5: G'day, Todd and Dr. Bilby. How are you?
4: Good.
6: Hi, Charlie. Good.
5: Yeah, look, we got two Jack Russells. And over the last couple of months, they've started to decide... We feed them separate, but once they fed, they just snap and want to attack one another, and it's hard to pull them apart.
4: Wow.
5: And my daughter, we don't want to separate them, you know? Like, you know, you got any solutions?
6: Yeah, bottom line, you do need in some way to separate. Obviously, what you're saying is you don't want to have them move into different houses, permanent separation. But in the short term, the best way to raise the chances of that not being necessary is to make sure they've got plenty of time apart.
4: Okay, so is this a seasonal thing, Charlie? I mean, is one of them sort of, you know, getting a bit, how are you doing? Or is it sort of, you know, just they're not mates?
5: You know, they're both males. During the day, they sleep together.
4: Wow.
5: We've had them de-sex. They sleep long while. It's after that food sometimes. One of them gives a bit of a scary look and it's on and we're trying to separate it, like with my daughter, you know. It's hard.
4: Yeah, wow.
6: I guess the bonus here is that you've got a fairly clear set of circumstances that leads to this problem, and that allows you to predict it and avoid it. I would recommend that, yes, feeding them separately and leaving them separate. I suspect that it may be smell. Because one or the other is smelling that the other one smells of food, they've got into a habit of being food possessive.
4: Good.
6: And you just want to make sure that they're nowhere near each other when they're even thinking about it.
4: Yeah, well done. That's really good advice. Charlie, good luck with that. I would I'd pursue that for sure. Dr. Gary Bilby is with us. Marco is with us as well. G'day, Marco.
7: G'day, Todd and Gary. Look, my question is very simple. It's... Can you give us a bit of feedback on owning or having as a pet a greyhound? I am one. I'm single. I work 6-7 days a week. Will they be happy if I leave him home until 3 o'clock, 4 o'clock in the afternoon? Do they require a lot of exercise and that? Can you give us a bit of feedback as a pet? What is a greyhound like?
4: Marco, thank you for the question. That's a really good one. Gary, over to you.
6: It is a good question, and they're actually generally, obviously they're all individuals, but as a breed, greyhounds are one of the better breeds for that more sedentary lifestyle. It kind of seems counterintuitive, you know. Everybody knows that if you get a Kelpie, you better be prepared to run a lot. greyhounds, despite being these extreme athletes, they are so happy to laze about on the couch.
4: Great.
6: And they will do so all day. They like to go for walks. In your situation, there's a fairly good chance. I'm not saying that they don't get separation anxiety. There will be some greyhounds that will struggle with being on their own. But on average, they're actually fairly underrepresented. I see a lot of dogs that have separation anxiety. And it's awful.
4: Yeah.
6: You know, dogs that have never learnt to be comfortable being by themselves, they have an awful time being abandoned during the day. Most greyhounds are pretty chill and they don't have as high an exercise requirement as you kind of think looking at their super dog type frames.
4: Yeah.
6: But the one thing you do need to be aware of is that they're kind of fragile. They really are.
4: They're delicate.
6: Built for speed, not strength. And so, they... They cut themselves regularly. They hurt their joints.
4: To be built for speed, not comfort. Wouldn't that be nice? Marco, thank you very much for the call. And just quickly, mate, I'm running out of time, but Jane said, my gorgeous six-year-old purebred Malteser has ear infections ever since I bought him from the breeder 10 months old, and I didn't recognise this. He has ear infections at least every 6 months, and I'm constantly at the vet for his ears. Is there anything I can do? Because after 6 years, it's a long, long, long time, and it's very costly. My other dog has no problems with the ears. You've got about 30 seconds to help Jane.
6: It is likely to be an allergy-based problem.
4: Got it.
6: You might want to go and get a referral to a dermatologist if your regular vet is just throwing antibiotics at it at the whole time, because in most of the cases that I see, they're not the ear infections are a secondary thing. What's happening is the ears are getting itchy because of allergies, and there's all sorts of different allergy triggers. We can't get into that.
4: You're good.
6: They get itchy ears, and the more they scratch them, the itchier they get, and then infection gets started eventually.
4: There's
6: some really good corticosteroid-based ear drops
4: that you can
6: put in that will avoid the need for antibiotics.
4: Dr. Gary Bilby, always great to have you with us. And Jane, I'm going to give out Gary's phone number now. If you want to jot this one down and follow up, you're more than welcome. Stay well, Gary, and keep looking after those fur children with you.
6: Thank you.
4: Good on you, mate. And Gary is at the Animal Happiness Vet down in Manning. The phone number there is 63555177. That's 63555177. It's 4 minutes away from 2. We'll take a quick break.
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1: 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This is The Long Lunch with Todd Johnston.
2: I'm banging my heads and thinking this is pretty good music. I'd love to listen to a bit more of that, but I cannot because Mr. John Nicholls is stepping into the swivel chair in the newsroom here at 6PR to give us more information about all stories that are relevant, which I think is brilliant. And also, I've got a few other stories that I want to continue with us. For example, sea turtles we'll talk about after the news.
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3: 20 degrees at 2 o'clock. Good afternoon, I'm John Nicholls. The State Attorney General is banning good character references from sentencing hearings. It means convicted criminals won't get less time in prison for having a prior respected reputation. Western Power managers recently vouched for colleague Jeffrey Spinner after he sexually abused his subordinate and he received a reduced sentence. Western Power Chief Executive Gail Lansborough says the three managers are still not back at work.
4: They remain stood down. We engaged just under 2 weeks ago the commencement of an external investigation, independent investigation by Minter Ellison. That's ongoing. We are expecting that we'll get some preliminary findings later this week and we'll go from there.
3: Since the Spinner case was made public, current and former workers have come forward with examples of bullying and misconduct and an allegation of a sexual assault. Energy Minister Amber Jade Sanderson says despite the circumstances surrounding the government-owned utility, she backs in Chief Executive Gail Lansborough.
5: He has taken swift action in relation to the individuals at the centre of the character references. He has certainly shown a commitment to the employees of Western Power to ensuring that they are safe. And it was on the CEO's advice that we are appointing the independent review.
3: 10 government schools in WA will take part in a pilot program aimed at combating anti-Semitism. In the six-month program, teachers and staff will take part in specialised training focused on understanding anti-Semitism and learning how to respond appropriately to incidents. The chosen schools will be given resources to enhance anti-Semitism education in classrooms. There's been another meeting in the Fair Work Commission between BHP and union representatives. Workers who recently rejected an offer from the mining giant have now put forward a counter-proposal. That'll be considered before another meeting next month. The police commissioner is warning community members not to take crime-solving into their own hands. A Perth man has tracked down and recovered his stolen motorcycle following 3 days of social media pressure, community tips and security video. Col Blanche has told Simon Beaumont, while people are encouraged to look on social media for their stolen belongings, they should leave other measures to police.
6: Don't report things to Facebook, report them to the police, and don't take actions into your own hands and go and arrest someone or jump over their back fence and look into their backyard. Those things are illegal and will either get you injured or in a lot of trouble. Engage with the police and work with them if you find information.
3: In finance, the All Ords is up 57 at 9,374. The dollar is worth 71.5 US cents and 12,700 rupiah.
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3: West Coast Eagles will challenge Harley Reid's two-match suspension. The midfielder was sanctioned over a tackle on Hawthorn's Jai Newcombe on Sunday. He'll miss the opening two rounds of next season if the challenge tomorrow is unsuccessful. West Coast will also challenge Brandon Stasevich's fine for careless contact with an umpire. Fremantle great Peter Bell is backing in the Dockers ahead of their finals campaign. The Dockers host Hawthorn in the first qualifying final next Thursday. A former club captain and football boss says they've proved themselves as top contenders.
7: It's hard not to be a believer. They've been the dominant team through the duration of the season. Premierships are incredibly difficult to win and you need to be peaking at the right time as well. So Fremantle have got a couple of weeks to get back to their best footy. They've earned top spot on the ladder, so of course there would have to be belief.
3: WA's Riley Hardiman has signed a 2-year contract extension with North Melbourne. It takes him up to the end of 2028. The 21-year-old was picked up from Swan Districts at number 23 in the 2023 AFL National Draft. That's the latest news and sport.
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10: Got a truck breakdown. Tonkin Highway northbound at Kelvin Road in Mannington. The centre lane block there. Traffic slow on approach. Breakdown Graham Farmer Freeway westbound exit to East Parade in East Perth. Left-hand turn lane there is blocked. Slow down on approach. Mitchell Freeway flowing well. Kwinana Freeway northbound already slow around Rowley Road. No delays. Graham Farmer Northbridge Tunnel CBD or Metro. I'm Bruce Welsh on Perth's traffic leader, 6PR.
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3: A slight chance of a shower today, down to 10 overnight. Showers increasing tomorrow with a maximum of 22, along with a severe weather warning that may affect the Mandurah area. Thursday, showers and 17. Friday and Saturday, partly cloudy and around 20. Right now, it's 20 degrees. More news at 2:30 on Perth's 6PR.
1: On Perth 6PR, this is The Long Lunch with Todd Johnston.
2: You know, I love the fact that we can say g'day to you wherever you are. You're listening to 6PR, which I think is marvellous. We were just talking to Dr. Gary Bilby, our vet, and getting text messages coming through asking, hang on, what was Gary's phone number again? Because when you hear voices here on 6PR that are helpful, that's one of the things that we can do, is connect you to people that can help you. If you have a good vet or want a good vet, 63555177. That's Gary Bilby himself at Manning, Animal Happiness Vet. He's got a bit of happiness in his soul as well. Mm. JB, after three.
14: Tough job of vet, isn't it?
2: Yeah,
14: I mean, there'd be a lot of good stuff, but a lot of hard stuff as well.
2: Well, I keep thinking about the vets that, you know, the beloved family comes in with the kids.
14: Yes.
2: And their beautiful fur child is not well.
14: Mm-hmm.
2: And the diagnosis is not strong.
14: Yes.
2: And you have to show empathy, you have to show caring, and you have to say goodbye to a family member. That's a tough gig.
14: Our vet, I remember, sent us a little handwritten card that I thought was nice after Hank passed away. So we've been going there for nearly 9 years, and, you know, they kind of saw through the end with him as well. And I do remember just getting that little card in the mail, which I thought was really, really a nice little
2: that
14: thing.
2: Counts,
14: it's cute, wasn't it? You know, handwritten, all that kind of stuff.
2: Yeah.
14: I'd have to do that all the time. Anyway.
2: Yeah.
14: The upswing and the downswing, I suppose, of those jobs. This is an interesting move from the state government today. It was, you know, flagged some weeks back when we were talking about the situation at Western Power, but it was at the time Energy Minister Amber Jade Sanderson who had flagged really that good character references potentially to be scrapped from sentencing, right? And today that's been confirmed by the Attorney General. I think this is a fascinating one to dig into today.
2: Agree.
14: There'll be a lot of people that support it. I want to get into the law side of this. How much weight does a character reference currently hold?

0: We've seen New South Wales make some changes here. It didn't go as far as they were hoping for.
1: Mm.
0: But we will get an opinion on both sides of the fence today. We were hoping to speak to the Attorney General, not available today, but we'll speak to a couple of lawyers who have really different opinions on this, and get both sides. So I'm looking forward to throwing that around and hearing from people today, because I reckon there'll be a lot of people who say, victims first, it shouldn't even be a consideration, and then others that might have had a different experience. So we'll talk about that today. This is a bit of fun off the top. I heard just during the news there, Peter Bell doing the rounds down in Frio with the Premiership Cup. The tour begins. Nicely done.
1: Yeah, is it a bit early? Do you know what I mean?
0: Build it up.
1: But hang on, isn't the karma thing sort of out there somewhere?
0: Oh, you reckon it might be a jinx?
1: Yeah, you've got to be careful. You don't want to sort of say, how good are we early in the game?
0: No, this is the AFL taking it around, so that's okay. They're presenting the cup to all corners of the country. So, look, that's a bit of fun. There's a little bit of theatre. Get it going. The question I want to ask, I don't want to jinx anything, right? So we'll say that off the top, is what would a Fremantle Dockers premiership win do for the place of Fremantle?
1: Ooh.
0: Now, I know it's not on the scale of the America's Cup, really different time in terms of development. That was international. You know, that was beamed around the world, and it meant so much for Frio.
1: Yeah, I had a few cappuccinos in Fremantle at that time, and I reckon if the Frio Dockers win the AFL, the big dance, there'll be more cappuccinos drunk, my friend.
0: A couple of cappuccinos, yeah. So what would it mean more broadly around development of the place, injection of funds, if anything at all? So I'm going to explore that with a few business leaders, and then also on the property side today. I don't want to jinx anything, all right?
1: No. And interesting too, do you start now? I mean, does Peter Bell actually use the term back to back?
0: Ooh. Oh geez, now that might be jumping the gun.
1: You think that's a bit too far?
0: That might be jumping the gun. Though, when you look at that squad.
1: Yeah, it's pretty strong.
0: They could win the next five.
1: Mind you, they didn't win the last one.
0: Do you know, that's true. Do you know what I'm nervous about as a West Coast supporter? Mm-hmm. They're that good. So we're four ahead, right? They're that good that they might come up close in the next 5 years. We've just got to keep the gap.
1: Yeah. Mm. Hang in there, my friend.
0: Cheers.
1: After three, JB will be delivering the goods here on 6PR. 19.9 degrees, bang on, and it is 12 minutes after 2 o'clock. I am looking forward to continuing our discussion. Great to have you on board with us too as well. Today, I haven't rattled a lot of cages. I've just raised a few issues. We're coming to you live from Studio Phil. Why? It's Phil's birthday today. He's 50. He's listened to 6PR since he was 17 years of age. Good on you, Phil. Think either that or someone super glued your radio to that station and you haven't been able to change it. But every now and then, you know, we have a lot of fun, but we also discuss things of relevance. Now, this is a really interesting point from... I'm aware of nature. Okay, we've done the N5. We've done the N5 sort of bird flu discussion, and that's on the radar. And as I said before, the poultry industry are very much aware that we need to monitor it closely to make sure that your chicken and my chicken doesn't end up realistically in a dirty great big hole. That's not what I want. I want the industry to be safe and sound, and I want the powers that be, and I balk before I say this, because I was going to say the powers that be being the government. I want the government to handle this correctly. I do. that's all I'm going to say about that, because I'm sort of eating my own words. But I want them to do well with regards to this on so many different levels. But there's other aspects in our community that do need a bit of support and are marine-based, our sea turtles. Now, did you know that in the past, the sea turtles, if there was an issue with regards to sea turtles, they floundered a little bit. And I that's not fair for me to say that, but they have. Well, heads up, folks. Heads up. The Western Australia's first inland marine turtle intensive care facility now supports injured sea turtles. So the ones that are the little inland ones are now going to get a bit of TLC, and along the same lines with the sea turtles as well. I love this. Dr. Dean Harath is joining us now from Passes Aqua. Good to have you, Dean. How are you?
2: Yeah, good, thanks, Todd. Thanks for having me here.
1: Mate, absolute pleasure. So correct me if I'm wrong, the inland long-necked tortoises or turtles and everything, et cetera, are going to be looked after next door to the sea turtles. The sea turtles have some support, yeah?
2: Yeah, absolutely. Yeah, it's basically directly adjacent to it. They've got a... ones for freshwater turtles. They've got systems for freshwater turtles. They've also saltwater turtles now.
1: Where are you based?
2: So WA Wildlife, they're based in Cobourne Central. We're actually Passes Aqua. So we were responsible for the filtration systems for this.

0: Right. So your filtration system, of course, because one's in salt water, one's in fresh.
1: That's correct.
0: Mate, you can't afford to, you know, forget a plug or a bung or anything, because you'd be in absolute strife. If there is something that we need to monitor, numbers-wise, are we giving more assistance to the saltwater turtles or the freshwater ones?
1: Numbers-wise, I'd probably say most likely freshwater ones. So I'd probably have to check this with WA Wildlife.
0: Yeah.
1: The freshwater ones are the ones that get seen a lot.
0: Yes.
1: The saltwater ones don't probably get as seen as much, but they're sort of picking up. I think they're getting probably about a dozen turtles over the last year or so.
0: Okay.
1: And I'd have to check those numbers, but freshwater ones come in more.
0: So, Dr. Dean, is there a different process in looking after the saltwater ones rather than the freshwater ones?
1: Absolutely. So freshwater, you don't have a problem in discharging the freshwater, whereas in saltwater, because they're on a wetland, WA Wildlife, they're right next to that wetland, they have to discharge the saltwater somewhere else. So a truck pumps in and basically sucks out all the water out of the storage tanks. And then they also got to refill it. So they got to truck in salt water as well into your storage tanks and then fill the tanks up that way. So it's a massive challenge. And then the filtration systems are completely different. You know, you'd have your protein skimmers. You'd still have biological filter media, your UV sterilizers, but you also need your heaters. So most of these turtles come from up north.
0: Okay.
1: So you definitely need your heaters, UV sterilizers, and a few other things.
0: So although they've copped an injury, they could end up getting a bit of a spa thing going on. Is that what you're telling me?
1: Yeah, pretty much. Okay. I mean, the goal is to basically, you know, replicate what you can with ocean water, which is difficult because of the large volume.
0: Right.
1: And this is a tiny volume.
0: Is this for sick turtles or injured turtles or both? Because I'm assuming sickness would be some sort of a virus scenario.
1: Yeah, like pneumonia.
0: Okay. We didn't go near the bird flu, and that's a good thing, yeah?
1: Yeah, not yet.
0: Got it. Okay.
1: Hopefully that's not carry into water.
0: That's not what I want to hear. But the injured ones, I would assume, you know, would be hit by dirty great big waves, even boats.
1: Yeah. So injuries like that. Apparently they've had some lacerated lungs somehow.
0: Gee.
1: And they've had, you know, plastic injections. So your plastics are no good. They get injured out of that. Then fishing nets, seine nets, and like you said, just injuries on boats and rocks and stuff and motors. They could come in so many different ways.
0: Yeah. Dean, you mentioned plastics. I've seen a few few documentaries, I've got to mention, where the turtles, the ocean-going sea turtles, eat plastic and it's not good, and it just is devastating for their health on so many different levels. David Attenborough gets pretty upset when he sees a bit of plastic floating in the ocean, can I just say? And so do I.
1: I think everyone does.
0: Well, at the end of the day, a tiny bit of plastic, if lodged in the wrong spot with a sea turtle, it's game over, isn't it?
1: Yeah, I guess so. I mean, they do get tangled and stuff within it. They do try and eat it and, you know, obviously they need to be operated. It's just everywhere, unfortunately.
0: You must have, I was just thinking, as a vet, you must have a very interesting job. You wouldn't know what's coming your way every single day at work.
1: Yeah, look, I'd love to be a vet. I do have a PhD, but I'm actually an aquatic biologist. So we work on the filtration systems, the water quality and all that.
0: Hang on. So you're an aquatic biologist?
1: Yeah. So the veterinarians are in WA Wildlife.
0: Got it.
1: There's quite a few. And the rehab centres, throughout the West Coast, I don't think they have veterinarians, but WA Wildlife do, and they have the guys that can specialise in that. Marine turtles, but we do the filtration systems, the tank setups, the designs, that kind of thing.
0: Passes Aqua. Love your work, mate. And again, we're talking to Dr. Dean Harath from Passes Aqua, and their job is to make sure that the filtration systems are doing pretty well indeed. If we come across a long-necked tortoise that might need some assistance, if we come across a sea turtle on a beach in some, you know, northern part of Western Australia, who do we contact? I mean, is there a local number? Are you aware, Dina?
1: Yeah, WA Wildlife is the one to reach out for. You should be able to Google it and get through pretty quick. There will be local, depending on how far north and south you are, there will be local places as well. I mean, you obviously got Aqua and you got Dolphin Discovery down south.
0: Yeah.
1: They've got, you know, some centres in Exmouth, and if they need further care, they might end up shipping it to WA Wildlife in Cobourn Central, the first inland facility.
0: Well, in the past, Dean, if there has been a sea turtle issue, where have the injured ones gone? Because at the moment they're all going together, which I think is great, but in the past, where have they gone?
1: Yeah, good question. I think they've been going into Dolphin Discovery and Aqua and a few others.
0: Okay.
1: They have their flow in and flow out systems on the ocean. Yeah, so I don't know if they do have their veterinarians, their local ones, but yeah, WA Wildlife is the one I'd take it to.
0: Good on you, mate. I appreciate your time today, Dr. Dean Harrath. Thank you very much for giving us more information on these. Well, let's face it, we want to look after the sea turtles, the tortoises and everybody at the same time. But the fact that there's one facility, one size fits all, I think is absolutely brilliant. Have a great day, mate. Thanks for your time.
1: Thanks, Todd. Thanks for having me here.
0: Appreciate it. Dr. Dean Harrath joining us here on 6PR. WA Wildlife is the best port of call. And it will see if we can hunt down a phone number for you and chase that one up and give you more information. And this is really for the boaties who are up and down our west coast with regards to these sea turtles, but also If you're in and around a lake, you know, there's all those little signs that say, look out, tortoise crossing. You might need someone to call at some point. We'll see if we can hunt down that phone number. I'll get Isaac onto that straight away. We'll take a break on 6PR.
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1: Well, we've done it, folks. 25 minutes after two. Now, I'm serious about this because I want you to be a part of the winning team. This is how it works, right? We play the siren. I don't want to tease it anymore because I teased it a bit earlier on, but I'll do it. Parkwood Plumbing are giving you the chance to win a trip to the AFL Grand Final, including flights, accommodation and two tickets to the Grand Final. We then, you know, earlier in the show, we tease it, we play the siren and some people ring up. Don't ring up then. You've got to wait. And all of a sudden, in the middle of a commercial break, in the middle of one of my sentences maybe, we could do it more than once in a show, you've got to stay listening. Because this is it, folks. This is it, folks. Over the top.
2: 6PR's ultimate grand final giveaway.
1: This is how it works. On the phone, I have got Kristen in Darling Downs. Hello, Kristen.
3: Hello, how are you?
1: I'm very good indeed. Hey, are you happy at the moment?
3: Yes, pretty happy.
1: I hope you are, because congratulations, you are in the draw for a chance to win 6PR Ultimate 2026 Toyota AFL Grand Final Giveaway. Yay! Hey, Kristen, if you get the chance to win, who will you take with you?
3: Oh, I'd love to take my husband.
1: Right.
3: He's never been to a grand final.
1: Have you been to a grand final without him?
3: No, I haven't either.
1: So, all right, so a couple of grand final first-timers, which is, who do you barrack for, by the way?
3: I go for Adelaide and he goes for Port Adelaide.
1: Wow, I bet you guys are fun. I bet you guys are fun when the showdown is on.
3: Yes, it brings out our true colours.
1: Yeah, I bet it does. And do you have moments where you just don't talk to one another for long periods of time?
3: Yes, that has happened in the past.
1: Hey, I'm barracking for you, Kristen. I wish you the absolute best. What's your fella's name?
3: Stuart.
1: I wish you the best. Stuart, I hope you're listening as well, mate, because Kristen has put you guys in the running. Again, we wish you the absolute best, Kristen. Stay with us and we'll get all of your details. We will be drawing the winner live on air on Monday, the 14th of September. To go to 6PR's Ultimate 2026 Toyota AFL Grand Final Giveaway Prize. So keep listening across the day. This is ours, done and dusted, but there's more to come. There's more to come on JB's program. Keep listening right across the day, even through to sport, you know, even if, well, if there's no footy, I mean, if there's football, you're going to hear a lot of sirens, but don't ring up, okay, because that's called a game of football. But your next chance to get on that standby list could be just moments away. This is all AFL authorised grand final promotion code GFAFL26102. Kristen, pretty excited about that. Really excited about that. I love this. I do. I think I get a bit overexcited because, you know, here on this program, we do not have the chance to give away anything. If you want to win a prize on 6PR, you listen to Drive or you listen to Breakfast. That's how it works. But all of a sudden, everybody, Bowie, giving you the chance, me giving you the chance at breakfast, of course, breakfast, and also, you know, Drive. But we, everybody across the board, every show here on 6PR, including sport, gives you the chance to be a part of that competition. And I want you to win. And I know that Bowie wants the winner to come from his show because we discussed that at great length. But hang in there. Keep listening to the program. Keep listening to 6PR. And if that siren goes off just at the right time, you're in for it. I reckon that's a really good call, don't you? I do. We're heading up towards 2:30, not too far away. We're going to keep you informed, as we always do here on 6PR, of a couple of things. Number one, 2:30 means that 40-kilometre flashing sign. Keep that in mind. I don't want you to get pinged with that little Instamatic camera shot that they get taken, where they get your number plate beautifully, and when you zoom in and you look at your face, you think, what the hell was I doing there? Was I singing a song? Please don't get pinged, but also stay safe and look after the kids. Heading up towards 2:30, 20.4 degrees in the city of Perth. And beyond me, on the other side of this being Studio Phil. Happy birthday, Phil, by the way. On the other side of Studio Phil is Mr. John Nichols. And John, let's have a news update.
4: Thank you, Todd. Good afternoon. The State Attorney General is banning good character references from sentencing hearings. That means convicted criminals won't get less time in prison for having a prior respected reputation. Western Power managers recently vouched for a colleague who sexually assaulted his subordinate. He received a reduced sentence. 10 government schools in WA will take part in a pilot program aimed at combating anti-Semitism. In the six-month program, teachers and other staff will take part in specialised training focused on understanding anti-Semitism and learning how to appropriately respond to incidents. There's been another Fair Work Commission meeting between BHP and union representatives. Workers who recently rejected an offer from BHP have now put forward a counter-proposal, which will be considered before another meeting next month. In footy, WA's Riley Hardiman has signed a 2-year contract extension with North Melbourne. That takes him up to the end of 2028. And the West Coast Eagles say they will go to the tribunal tomorrow to challenge Harley Reid's 2-match suspension. 20 degrees at the moment, a slight chance of a shower today, 10 overnight. Showers increasing tomorrow with a maximum of 22. And there'll be a severe weather warning that may affect the Mandurah area. More news at 3.
1: Thank you, John. Great to have John, who is the gentleman in the studio at the moment. I've got Robbie and I've got JK who are in behind the panel. Robbie's bringing himself up to speed. JK's looking over there going, good one, good one, good one, good one. Good. That's when he pushes the buttons. Good one, which is great. John comes into the studio. We all stand at attention and try and sort of be like good children. You know, when the teacher walks into the classroom and it's like, everyone sit up straight now, kids. And you got Isaac out the side there who's having a bit of a chin wag with Bruiser. Bruiser will be coming in just a little while to keep you informed of traffic. But right now, let's talk about things that go up and down.
0: The Stock Market Report with Owen Clare.
1: Dollars and cents time, folks. Owen Clare joining us, and I want to know what's going up and what's going down, mate. Over to you. Owen Clare, are you there? 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
5: Hello, Todd. I am here. I'm waiting for your beautiful voice. And it was an interesting day today because another petrol company posted a burster of a profit result. The fuel refiner and retailer Viva Energy, who own the Geelong Fuel Refinery, and they also run the Shell and Liberty petrol stations around Australia. In fact, they supply about one quarter of Australia's fuel requirements, and Viva posted their first half results, which were a massive 6 times more than the same time last year. Yeah, their dividend also increased from 2.83 cents to 7.73 cents. Viva shares were a fraction weaker today, but they are still up by 60% from their low point just 6 months ago when the war in the Middle East first started. They closed today at $2.76. The full-year result from Coles Supermarkets was in line with expectations. They grew their total sales by nearly 3%, but profits were only up by 1%. Their final dividend increased from 32 cents to 37 cents. And Coles intend to open 45 new supermarkets over the next 2 years. The Coles share price rallied $1.11 or 5% up to $23.75. And another company that is benefiting from higher energy prices is Woodside. Their first half sales were up 13% and profits were up 7%, although the market was expecting a little bit more than that. They announced that they're also trying to get their costs down by $350 million a year by 2028. And they're also looking to possibly sell their green ammonia plant in Texas, a project that they only bought 2 years ago under their former CEO, Meg O'Neill. Woodside shares fell by 48 cents. They finished dead on $33. But the broader market did pretty well. The biggest Australian company, BHP, got even bigger. They broke $68 for the first time at one stage. They closed up by 55 cents at $67.67. And the All Ords closed up 58 points at 9,375. Todd?
1: Owen Clare, seriously, I mean, I know it's good that certain stocks are going up in the right direction, but realistically, we're all paying a lot more for petrol. You mentioned Ampol had their boost yesterday, and all of a sudden, Viva now, 6 times the profits. I mean, Owen, gee whiz.
5: So they won't be able to get away with that for too long. Gee. And even the market saying that these sort of results are going to be temporary. Eventually, the sort of margins that they're able to make won't be as large, but they are definitely making hay while the sun shines. And unfortunately, it's costing everyone at the Bowser. So if it hangs around for too long, the government will take action.
1: I hope so. And that's where you need to step in, Owen Clear. It's always great to get the input from you, mate. Thank you.
5: Cheers, Todd.
1: 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And in other news too, I just want to mention this. Danny sent through a text message and it says, and I read as follows, the United States currently has about 41 to 43 days of crude oil supply left in its total commercial and strategic inventories. Here are the details. He goes on to say, days of supply, energy analysts at the Bank of America estimate a total US crude inventory 41 to 43 days of supply, the lowest level seen in over 40 years. Danny goes on to say the midterms are going to be interesting. It makes me think what Australian position is for our oil supply. Oil or electric? It's all to do with traffic, isn't it? And speaking of traffic, here's Bruce.
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7: Got a traffic breakdown. Tonkin Highway northbound at Kelvin Road in Mannington. Centre lane block traffic slow on approach there. Heading north on the Kwinana busy Rolly Road. The Mitchell Freeway northbound. Erindale Road to Reed Highway, then Shenton Avenue. Kwinana Freeway southbound. Slow going Hay Street to Mill Point Road. And Belia Drive to Russell Road. No delays on the Graham Farmer Northbridge Tunnel in the city or metro. I'm Bruce Welsh in the Phil studio, celebrating his birthday today at 6pm.
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9: Fremantle is finals bound and Docker's favourite Carl Warner drops in just after 7.
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9: 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We're catching up with the legendary Colin Hay from Men at Work ahead of their huge show at Freo Prison in November.
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1: Been a flyer of the show today too. And a busy little studio, Phil. Thank you very much for naming rights, Phil. Appreciate that immensely. The whole day kicked off with me in the barbershop having a bit of a haircut, which was essential. You know when you wake up and scare yourself and all of a sudden it's like, whoa. got to do something about that. Well, I've been scaring family members and pets for quite some time. Had to have a haircut, had that done. Sat and listened to the barbershop discussion this morning. And it was very, very interesting on so many different levels. There was news being discussed, relevance to politics. There's always politics being discussed. It was really interesting too how the take for me was, I think at a certain point, the voters, you and I, are getting, and we're well and truly there, we're sort of a bit tired of one particular party.

0: And another particular party doesn't have a lot of strength to sort of come in and say, we will be a strong opposition. We will have numbers, etc. So then there's the third party, that there are some elements to what they are saying and doing that resonates with all of us, but not all of the party. Then you have the independent. This is what I picked up today whilst sitting in the barbershop and just listening. Then on another couple of people were working out the best coffee in the local suburb to buy, and should they get a latte? That was, I should have listened to that one. I really should have listened to that one. Then there was also discussions about, there was a huge wildfire burning at the moment in Reno, Nevada, where 90,000 people have been evacuated from their homes. 90,000 people. The other news that I heard, I think I was listening to the radio as well as I was driving away from the barbershop, is that the data centers at the moment, there's a big issue with regards to, you know, lots of electricity and lots of water being used. That's a real news story at the moment, and you'll hear more about that here on 6PR without doubt. There's so much going on at the moment. We really do need to pause, don't we? We just need to pause and take it easy. And maybe say something like, happy birthday, Phil. Or maybe we should say happy birthday to Sean Connery. Thomas Connery, born in Edinburgh, Scotland in 1930, passed away at the age of 90 in 2020. I'm not going to impersonate Sean Connery, but I will give you this.
1: I admire your courage, Miss...
2: Trench. Sylvia Trench. I admire your luck, Mr...
1: Bond. James Bond.
0: Yeah, Sean, you sexy devil. Sir Sean Connery, thank you for your service, sir. Appreciate that immensely. Oh, I might be able to play some Kiss. I might be able to play some Kiss on 6PR because it's just occurred to me that Gene Simmons, it's his birthday today. He is 77 years of age, and allegedly, as you get older, your ears keep growing, and so does your tongue, which means that Gene Simmons will have trouble walking at the moment because he'd be tripping over it, I reckon. Oh, he's had that operation done. Sorry. The Kiss Army, Alive and Well When I Was Younger. The biggest hit that Kiss had in Australia. Maybe we'll give you a snippet now. Maybe. Maybe we'll just give you a snippet of Kiss, and maybe I'll play. Oh, that was a big one. The big one. I feel as if I want to play that in its entirety. Yeah, fade that one down, Robbie. We'll come back to that one. I just got this burster. I want to go and get some makeup and do that with my tongue. James Warren was born in Bristol in 1951. He is 75 years of age. Singer and musician with the UK band The Corgis. Now, if you're feeling a little bit more mature than I, The Corgis had a hit in 1980, which only seems like yesterday. Have a listen to this one. Oh, yesterday. Everybody's got to learn sometime. Also, on this day, Elvis Costello, Declan McManus, was born in London in England. He is 72 years of age. Let's join the army. Minutes away from 3 o'clock, there's no way I'm playing this song. This is almost like a 500 miles song. Billy Ray Cyrus was born in Kentucky in 1961. He's 65. Which song is it?
3: Don't tell my heart, my aching, breaking heart. Ooh. Just don't think he'd understand.
0: Yeah, that's enough of that one, Robbie. Fade that one down real quick. I tell you what, the way to overcome that moment and get that earworm out of your head is I Was Made for Loving You by Gene Simmons. Let's do that on 6PR to celebrate Gene's birthday today, all right? If you want to sing loud in the car, please do so. If you want to play air bass, do it now.

0: believe it. 6PR, we've got Kiss playing, and all of a sudden I've got about six people playing air guitar. Rock on 6PR. We'll take a break. Back soon.
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0: Flying up towards 3 o'clock, Tuesday. Boy, oh boy. Thank you, Phil, for naming the studio, Studio Phil, today. It's been quite a busy sort of a show on so many different levels, and I've thoroughly enjoyed it. Thanks for your input as well. Greg also, I did mention a haircut, right? I shouldn't have done that. Because Greg said, I showed a workmate a video tube clip of the old band. And that's probably, that was when the mullet was alive and well. Thank you. And also Nick said, isn't it great when barbers mess your haircut and hold the mirror up so it still looks great when you see it the next time? Nick, that's a fair call. I have a great barber. I've been to him for gee whiz, since I was in high school. I reckon I've been going to the same one. And he's still going strong. He's been in the game for like 40 plus years and he's a great bloke. And isn't it interesting the conversations that you will have or listen to in the barber shop? Maybe there's a segment in there. Maybe there is. Maybe there's barbershop talk or haircut. I don't know. We'll have to workshop that one. We'll see where we end up. Also, I want to mention the phone number. We were talking about long neck tortoises and also the saltwater turtles. If you ever find anything, any wildlife that is distraught or injured or sick, it's relevant these days with the bird flu scenario. One of the phone numbers is WA Wildlife. They're great people and they're here to help and they love their job. So WA Wildlife are such good people. 9417 7105. That's 9417 7105. Particularly for the saltwaters, turtles and the long-necked tortoises, et cetera, et cetera. But they are such good, really good people. And they are more than happy to help you and point you in the right direction, which I think is really relevant. Good to have them on board. All right. It's a time now. I think I was going to take a really quick break. I was going to try and squeeze a little bit more magic into this program. I'll see if I can do that straight after this on 6PR. Mm.
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0: I remembered what I wanted to talk about before that commercial break. I do apologise for this, but tomorrow's program is going to be quite interesting. Did you know that the Air Guitar Championships are almost upon us? Now, tomorrow on the show, you think you're good at air guitar? Hey. Have you seen me unleash the old Van Halen jump solo whilst playing air guitar? The downside for me is that I forget to tune it up. But anyway, that's another story. But tomorrow we are talking to, this is what I wanted to remember. I'm so glad I remembered. I've got time to talk about it. The Air Guitar Championships are on, coming up, and we're talking to the reigning champion. Now, the joy for me is that it works really well for radio. For example, what sound comes out of an air guitar? It sounds a lot like dead air, which is this. Okay, and when you have that, that's someone playing air guitar, right? So you put a bit of a backing track in. Wouldn't it be great if we could start our own? Start our own Long Lunch Air Guitar Championships. I'll ask the reigning champion tomorrow. Looking forward to that as well. And also something else which I want to discuss with you tomorrow. Many, many people, if you've travelled the world and you've been lucky enough to see other countries, you will know that many of the other countries take their beloved dogs, pets, out shopping with them to the shops, to the restaurants, to whatever it is, public transport, you name it. They're all over the place. It's a bit of a different game here in Australia, but it's becoming more familiar, I think is probably the right word I'm looking for, because tomorrow we're going to, we'll start a bit of a discussion with regards to dogs in cafes. There's some interesting data that's coming out and I want to discuss that with you more so. Do you feel a bit uncomfortable? It doesn't faze me. I've been lucky enough to travel the weird, wonderful world that we know and love. In some places, compliments of holidays that I've had, and it's amazing. You'll be sitting in some sort of a fast food outlet. There's a dog right at your feet with a water bottle, and it's being nurtured and loved by the waiters. Okay, and if the dogs are well behaved, it's a great experience. If it gets a bit gnarly, then mum and dad will take the dog outside and give a bit of a, excuse me, young man. So we'll talk about that tomorrow on the program. Good to have Rob pushing the buttons and good to have JK in there going, good job, good job, good job. John in the newsroom is always brilliant. He's coming your way in just a moment here on 6PR and he'll give you all of the new stuff. And Isaac delivering the program as well. I want to say thank you to you, sir. The joy for me is kicking off and saying farewell to you and getting ready for a night of relaxation, which I'm looking forward to. But JB will be in after 3 o'clock. JB will be continuing after three and giving you the chance. Don't forget about this. You want to go to the grand final? You want to win a couple of tickets to the AFL grand final, the Toyota grand final? You can join us. All you need to do is listen out very carefully for that siren. He'll tease it. He'll tease the siren. But when it comes, busy, get through on 133-882 and you could be in the running for that competition to win a couple of tickets to the grand final. That's coming up on Jamie's program, as well as that, a lot more coming up. He'll keep you busy right the way through drive. Travel carefully. Travel safely. And as we get ready for a interesting day weather-wise tomorrow, let's enjoy the night we have together here on 6PR. Good to have you listening. Let's talk tomorrow, shall we?
19: Got something to say? Call 6PR 133-882. 6PR News.
20: 20 degrees at 3 o'clock. Good afternoon, I'm John Nichols. Convicted criminals in WA will no longer get a lighter prison sentence on the back of a good character reference. The Attorney General has announced the references will be banned from sentencing hearings. That follows a recent court case in which Western Power managers vouched for a colleague's previous good behaviour while he was being sentenced for sexually assaulting a subordinate. He was given less time behind bars. Tony Butty says the change won't stop courts from considering relevant factors such as an offender's absence of prior convictions.
21: Too often someone's supposed good character is actually helping facilitate their offending. We put in an end to that with the government introducing these reforms to the Sentencing Act, which we'll introduce at the beginning of next year.
20: Firefighters are continuing to battle an out-of-control bushfire in the Shire of Broome. The suspicious fire started on Saturday in the Dampier Peninsula near campgrounds and there's now an emergency warning in place. Australia's expanding network of AI data centres is set to place an unprecedented strain on the national electricity grid over the next decade. With power demand forecast to surge, experts are warning that replacing retired coal-fired stations quickly enough will be critical to keeping the lights on. Energy analyst Tony Wood says failing to build new capacity quickly enough could threaten energy security.
22: If things don't go well, it could get difficult in the next 5 years. And almost certainly after 2032 or so is likely to get much more difficult in terms of reliability unless other things are being done to meet what will be a very significant increase in electricity consumption.
20: A Jewish federal MP is calling on the Prime Minister to intervene and extend the Royal Commission into anti-Semitism. The inquiry is expected to hear from its final witnesses tomorrow, even though testimony was scheduled to run all week. The federal opposition and the New South Wales government say extra time is needed to ensure that more people have a chance to appear. Liberal MP Julian Lisa argues that the ball is in Anthony Albanese's court.
23: The responsibility for the early end of this Royal Commission lies entirely with the Prime Minister. The Prime Minister wrote the terms of reference, the Prime Minister set the deadlines, and now it's the Prime Minister who could extend this Royal Commission. It's only his stubborn refusal to extend its terms of reference that is getting in the way.
20: The average price of a litre of regular petrol will rise at 6 tomorrow morning by 14 cents to $2.114, which is up about 5 cents from last Wednesday. 30 outlets will be selling at below $1.92, and they can be found on the Fuel Watch website. Retail giants Dan Murphy's and BWS have suffered an 88% hit to annual profit. Parent company Endeavour Group says heavy price cutting to fend off online competitors has dragged earnings down. And Australia's second biggest supermarket chain has posted a $1.1 billion annual profit. Coles says sales were up 3.7% at $41.5 billion. The ASX has climbed again as investors digest another round of corporate results and the health sector continues a stellar run. The All Ords is up 58 at 9,375 and the dollar is worth 71.4 US cents and 12,700 rupiah.
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20: Former Fremantle captain Peter Bell says it's hard not to be a believer in the Dockers as they look to claim their first AFL premiership. The minor premiers play Hawthorn in a qualifying final next week in Perth. Bell says he's confident Fremantle has learned from last year's disastrous finals campaign.
2: Yeah, you would hope that you'd learn from that experience. 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So I think they're a more experienced team. They play with more composure.
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24: One on a freeway northbound, slow going, Rolly Road, the Mitchell Freeway, Narrows Bridge to Hay Street, Cedric Street to Reed Highway and Hodges Drive to Shenton Avenue. One on a freeway southbound, Hay Street to Millpoint Road and Beeley Drive to Russell Road, Tonkin Highway northbound to Kelvin Road and then from Guildford Road to Morley Drive, southbound Hale Road to Welshpool Road East. Rail Highway busy northbound at Great Eastern Highway Bypass and westbound from Carroll Avenue to Kwinana Freeway and no delays in the CBD. I'm Bruce Welsh on Perth's Traffic Leader, 6PR.
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20: Slight chance of a shower today, down to 10 overnight. Showers increasing tomorrow with a maximum of 22. And there's a severe weather warning that may affect the Mandurah area tomorrow. Thursday, showers and 17. Friday and Saturday, just a bit of cloud and around 20. Right now, it's 20 degrees. 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
4: On Perth 6PR, this is Drive with Jamie Burnett.
29: G'day, g'day. Hope you're doing well. Happy Tuesday. How's this? Saw it coming a little bit, didn't we? The state government today announcing that it'll scrap good character references. Now, it was flagged a few weeks back. by Senior Minister Amber Jade Sanderson when she was talking about Western Power. Well, today, the state government says it's going to happen. Criminals will no longer be able to rely on good character references from family, friends, colleagues, all of that, in a bid to reduce their sentences. Here's the Attorney General, Tony Booty.
21: While it will relate to all offences, it is particularly pertinent to prevent victims of child sex abuse, sexual violence and other offences from being re-traumatised, having to hear what a good bloke their offender is. And it also introduces equity into our system so that people from professions with good networks are the main beneficiaries of good character references. We want to remove that. Other mitigating factors will still be able to be considered, so I want to make it clear, even though we're removing good character references, other mitigating factors will still be able to be considered by courts in sentencing, including an offender's lack of previous convictions, prospect of rehabilitation, and other factors such as whether they were provoked or under duress.
29: All right, so that's the Attorney General. Do you support the move? Does it make sense to use scrapping good behaviour in our court sentencing? Give me a call. Let me know. 133-882. Is it good policy? Is it good PR? Is this something that they feel will reach you, give a positive impact to you? Or is it really about an issue inside of our courts? You tell me today. I'm going to have a chat to a couple of lawyers on either side of this debate, to be quite honest. We'll get into that from 5. But before that, would really love your thoughts today. 133-882. Keen to find out how much weight it holds inside a courtroom as well. So we'll get into that. Also today, this far less serious. Aldi has come out on top, voted Australia's top-rated supermarket. I need you to tell me what all the fuss is about. I've never stepped foot in one, not because I've got an objection to it. There isn't really one around me. Maybe I'm a bit of a traditionalist as well, more of a Woolies man. I did start my working life in the deli there, so those connections run deep. But Aldi come out on top today in the latest vote there. I'm going to get into that in just a moment. Also, some debate around what we're seeing with some

0: be? What is that skill that you reckon you could represent Australia in? What are you world beating at? The more niche, the better today. 133-882. Give me a buzz and let me know. Three. Now, what would an AFL premiership mean for Fremantle? Not the club, but the place. Fremantle, the place. 133-882. What are your thoughts? Now, I don't want to jinx anything here. I'll get that one out of the way. I know it's the start of finals. But hey, Peter Bell was in town today. He was holding up the cup. It's doing its tour. So this is on the agenda. Now, obviously for Freo, America's Cup completely changed the game for Fremantle. Very different situation there in terms of the time, the event, international, obviously, at a far greater scale. But would an AFL flag for Fremantle inject life into the place? Would it lead to investment, more development? It'd obviously be a pretty big sugar hit on the day and that weekend, right, for local hospo. But would it lead to something more than that? What do you reckon? 133-882. Chrissy Mouse is the CEO at the Fremantle Chamber of Commerce. G'day, Chrissy.
1: Hello, and yes, it will be a damn big sugar hit for us.
0: It's going to be massive, isn't it? Now, I don't want to jinx anything by talking about this too early.
1: You already have, Jamie. I blame you if they don't win.
0: You agreed to the chat, Chrissy, so we're in this together, right? 50-50. I don't want to lump any more pressure on the team, but I mean, let's start with the stuff nearest to the pin and kind of go out from there.
1: Yep.
0: If Freo make the grand final, what do you reckon it's worth to Fremantle and its hospo businesses? Could you put a number on it?
1: Yeah, multi-million dollars worth of economic investment. So what we're planning, and it's going to council tonight, is we're going to shut down the whole Cappuccino Strip. This is if they make the grand final.
0: Right.
1: And we're going to put a massive screen on one side of the Cappuccino Strip, and then right down the other side we'll put a massive screen. And then all the businesses in Freo will be anyone who has a screen, like, you know, Benny's Bar and Cafe on the strip. Everyone will be playing the grand final. And, I mean, everyone will be here and it will be alive. And, I mean, how amazing to have all eyeballs from around Australia on Fremantle, just like it was with Sale GP, but this is bigger. And you know what? I'm already wearing my purple dress and I'm already thinking about dyeing my hair purple.
0: Have you bought the dye?
1: Obviously. Well, when the guys made the grand final last time, we painted the roads purple. Now, this is some inside knowledge and maybe a secret now that I'm going to let out. But last time we painted the street, it took about 6 months for it to come off. So we're not allowed to paint the street purple anymore. However, if you come to Freo and have seen it since last week, all our businesses have decorated their windows with Fremantle gear and everyone's in purple. The whole street, and not only just that Cappuccino Strip, everyone is celebrating and wishing the boys well for the finals. And you know what? They better bring it home. They've had such a good season, but I just don't want them to, I don't want them to choke right now. And I just, oh, I'm worried.
0: Yeah, worry. You can see where this is going. That's interesting. So it took 6 months to get the paint off. It's a bit awkward when you don't win it, isn't it?
1: And imagine how everyone was reminded every time they drove down the strip and there was bits of purple everywhere and, you know, everyone was like, how can you get it up? And we just couldn't scrub it up as well. So, and, you know, South Fremantle Oval is going to do a big viewing party if they get into the grand final. But you know what I'm most excited about, which is if they do win the grand final, the post-premiership event that Fremantle will put on. And I'm just hoping that the boys get in a bus and they come and do a big event with us, which we will put on. However, my concern is they might just drive down our Cappuccino Strip in a bus and then head to Coburn. Boring.
0: No, you can't do that. There. I know that the facility's there, but, you know, let's go to the cultural heart of, you know, what the club's all about, you know.
1: Yeah, well, make Coburn Freo again. That's exactly right. Yeah. They can't, you know, they must come to their cultural home and we will have, 25,000 plus people
0: at least
1: here. Minimum. Yeah. You know, I'm just not setting big expectations, but it will be huge. And the boys need to come here and not to Coburn where there's no drinks or there's no businesses around and the economic benefit is lost if they do it there.
0: Is there a bit of a battle between the councils already for this?
1: Well,
0: the welcome home party?
1: Oh, yeah. I mean, if you can probably hear it in my voice, it's going to be disappointing if they just drive them through in a bus and we wave and then they do it in Coburn because this is, you know, this is about our businesses and about a place, our port city, that has supported these boys. And remember, it felt like yesterday that we only had one.

0: an AFL team. And, you know, the Dockers were always at the bottom of the ladder, and now it's turned, and we must get the premiership party here for our businesses. And when you introduced me, you talked about the economic hit. You know, if our state is doing the right thing, the post preliminary party or event should be in Fremantle, not in Concrete Jungle Coburn.
1: Who makes that decision?
0: The Dockers.
1: Interesting. All right. Well, that's one to watch, I reckon. We'll see how it plays out.
0: There you go.
1: I like it. You're giving us a few little nuggets here, Chrissy. This is
0: good. I know. All the inside, the paint on the road, and also the fact that, you know, we really want to make sure that every single person comes to Frio, enjoys our businesses, and enjoys the entertainment that we put on here. And, you know, the Dockers understand that Fremantle is in their name, and we are the spiritual home, and their name doesn't have Coburn in it.
1: Yeah, yeah. All right. Let's see how that plays out. Now, I know it is controversial. I reckon they'll do it in Frey. You got it. I know the America's Cup was on another level, another time. Uh-huh. It was international. Fremantle was in a different spot to what it was today. But do you think, could there be longer lasting development and investment wins off the back of a Fremantle flag, or is that just crazy talk?
0: No, it's not crazy. I think, you know, it's the same premise for when we have Sail GP here. We have it in January and it's February next year. You know, it does put Fremantle on the, you know, the country stage, and everyone gets to view it. And you know, it might so happen that, you know, there are investors going, wow, that looks amazing. Look at how good that heritage port city looks. So, you know, I can't go, yes, absolutely. But you assume when it gets that amount of exposure, people will want to be there and show, you know, we'll show all our people and how we are. And, you know, if you haven't been to Frio in 10 years, you must come again, because it is nothing like you would remember. It is unbelievable here.
1: It is. Look, I live down that way, but I'm a West Coast supporter. Oh. So, you know, I'm a little bit.
0: I'm so embarrassed for you.
1: That's it. Don't worry. I cop the stairs. It's okay. I'm a conflicted person, but I wouldn't have it any other way.
0: But you live in Frio.
1: Well, yeah, but I did the switch. You know, I grew up north, and then I flicked the switch and moved down that way. But
0: I feel like hanging up on you, but I know I'm live and I can't hang up on you. But I mean, you're in Frio. We must change you. You must put a Dockers scarf on from this afternoon. Otherwise, I'm sorry, you're going to have to move out of your Frio house.
1: Wow.
0: You know, you're creating a sin.
1: Did you hear that? Breaking news. Burnett kicked out of home due to Fremantle bias.
0: I will come round and kick you out myself.
1: Well, on that, all right, what's your message to Eagles supporters? Do you want them getting behind the Dockers, or are Frio pretty content in saying, nah, you do you, we got this?
0: I'm Team WA, right? So, yes, I'd love the Eagles to get behind the Dockers, because when WA wins, everyone wins, you know?
1: Nice.
0: I don't know if that's going to happen, but, I think that this is good for everyone in WA. So I hope they do, and I hope they, you know, even, you know, show the Eagles watching the game. And, you know, these young guys, they're role models, and we know that from everything that's been happening over the last 2 weeks. And I hope the Eagles know that they are on show as well for being happy for their fellow teammates in the same state.
1: Fremantle, as a football club, I think is interesting because it is from a place, a real place. It is from Fremantle. You can build the brand off that. Does that help a little bit, do you think, when you speak about maybe the connection in results of a team and what it might mean for the town itself?
0: Oh, it's soul comes to mind, doesn't it? You know, what it means to the town. We're a town that is deeply passionate, and I would argue more passionate than any other town in Australia. And, yeah, you can just feel it in the air here. Even you talking about it makes me concerned that we're jinxing it. But there's the sense of pride. It should be our year unless they muck it up. And you know what? They're going to have to come out and play some football for the first, you know, three quarters, because they love a comeback in the fourth quarter, but they need to play better for three quarters.
1: All right. You are passionate. I'm interested to see how it plays out. I don't want to jinx anything. I just find this stuff pretty fascinating. Be a huge win for Fremantle, the place.
0: Absolutely.
1: Just got to get there. Good on you, Chrissy. Thanks for having some fun with it today.
0: My pleasure. See you. Bye.
1: Chrissy Mouse there, who is the CEO of the Fremantle Chamber of Commerce. So what do you reckon? Is it a bit pipe dreamy to think that there could be some longer lasting economic benefit to Fremantle the place if the footy team wins the flag? Now, obviously that weekend will be massive, and the lead up to it too. Businesses there will do a roaring trade, but is there something more to it? Could it lead to more investment, development, something new for Freo? I don't know. You tell me. 133-882. Give me a call. I mentioned this earlier. Peter Bell was out and about with the AFL, the Premiership Cuppers, doing the rounds. It started in Fremantle. He said this about maybe the divide here in the West.
2: I think there'll be an element of West Coast fans who will get behind the other West Australian team, and that was probably the same during West Coast's halcyon days. And then there's, I suppose, some fans at West Coast who there's no way they'd be supporting Fremantle no matter what. So I imagine there'll be a fairly healthy percentage that'll be getting behind Fremantle, but totally understand and respect if that's not your thing as a West Coast Eagles fan.
1: Oh, very diplomatic, Peter Bell. I'd expect nothing less. What do you reckon? Should Eagles supporters be getting behind the Dockers this final series? 133-882. And Freo supporters, do you want us? It's the other side. You've got to kind of be invited to the party, right? Let me know. 133-882. The text as well, 0487-999-882. Over to you next.
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4: Kwinana and Mitchell Freeway northbound slow. Rolly Road narrows bridge to Hay Street. Sedgwick Street to Reed Highway. Hodges Drive to Shenton Avenue. Mitchell and Kwinana Freeway southbound. Busy Hay Street to Mill Point Road. Billy Drive to Russell Road. Northbridge Tunnel moving well in both directions. Tonkin Highway slow northbound at Kelvin Road and Guildford Road to Morley Drive. Southbound at Hale Road to Welshpool Road East. I'm Ethan Quinlivan. I'm Perth's traffic leader, 6PR.
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2: All right, Eagles supporter on the text, Jamie, I still 100% want Fremantle to win. Good on you. All right, a few others similar to that. This here from Gabs, who says, hi guys, I work in Freo. A barrack for Hawthorn. Next couple of weeks, going to be interesting. There you go. Thank you for that. Jamie, you've just jinxed Fremantle. Remember what happened to the Crows last year, says Mark. Look, Mark, I haven't. I said it off the top. This isn't about a jinx. And believe me, if I had the power, what would I do with it? But I don't. I haven't jinxed a thing. I reckon Freo in the best spot to win the flag, 100%. We'll see how it plays out. 133H82, a few questions there. What do you reckon? What do you reckon about the longer term impact? What do you reckon it's going to bring to the place? Let me know. And also, is it Team WA on this one? Eagles supporters, are you going to get behind Fremantle? 133882. Let's go to Beaconsfield. Hello, Brenda.
7: Hello. Yeah, definitely get behind the Dockers. We're very, very excited. I was listening to Chrissy beforehand, and I just wanted to say a couple of things. I was in there last week with my grandkids, and I'm just getting on to the police now if they can clean up a place around the library.
2: And all right. You're talking about Fremantle. You reckon it needs a bit of a clean up, eh?
7: Yeah. Yeah, especially around by the town hall now. They're like, you know, just get them to clean it up, because if there's going to be 25,000 people coming in, like and also for the business, like, it'll be fantastic for Fremantle. People from the northern suburbs, the western suburbs, from everywhere, they'll be able to get a train right into Fremantle, and they won't need any car. They can just walk along the Capuchino Strip and just embrace.
2: Yeah, good on you, Brenda. It's, look, big events bring people, right? You know, these activations, you know, closing down that whole strip, setting up those big screens. Chrissy was saying earlier that, they won't be able to paint it this time. It took 6 months to come off. Just need a few of those VL Commodores from back in the day that do blog laps. They get it off. A few little burnouts. That'd be fun. But, you know, people are drawn to this stuff. They want to be, you know, around the centre of it. You know, that's the great advantage that the Fremantle Dockers have in that they are from one place, and people will be drawn to that. like an absolute magnet. I have no doubt about it. I just wonder if it leads to something more significant. You tell me. 133H82. The other part that Chrissy from the Chamber of Commerce brought up was around the welcome home. Now, look, if it gets to that point and Fremantle win the flag, Chrissy was saying that might be a bit of a contest between Fremantle and Coburn over who hosts the welcome home. Now, obviously, Fremantle Dockers, their club facilities are in Coburn, but surely you'd do that in Fremantle. There's so much around there, the way that it would spill out and you could put it all together. We'll hear about that, obviously, a lot later, but that is certainly one to watch. This on the text from Ev, who says, Jamie, I live north of the river. I only get to Frere every 5 or 6 years. I did live and work there for 10 years in the 90s, though. After visiting Frere on Monday morning, it's sad to see the decline affecting the once great port city. The West End is vibrant and full of students, no doubt. The old drinking holes and restaurants are all gone. The antisocial behaviour issues were evident even at 8 or 9 o'clock. I'm not sure a Fremantle flag will change that. I do wish them the best, though. Go Blues at the end. Good on you, Ev. Thank you. It's fascinating when you look at the split of Frio. I remember talking to Bowie about this. I jumped on his show for a quick chat because that West End is absolutely pumping. And it feels when you walk through there completely different to other parts of Fremantle as well. We will wait and see. Can you keep talking about it? We'll do so in a different capacity. Gavin Hegney in the studio next talking property. So if you've got a question, get it in. I'll also talk for his thoughts on maybe what a Fremantle flag could do on the property side of things for Fremantle down the track.
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8: The 7-Eleven mobile service station on Marmion Street. All the cars are backed up because their FPOS machines aren't working, and she said all their machines are out at all the 7-Elevens.
2: Oh, no.
8: So people are all trying to pay with cash if they've got it.
2: Wow, wait. Marmion Street, which suburb's that, Robin?
8: Marmion Street, it would be Myrie.
2: Yeah, around that way. Yeah. All right, thanks for that. If you've been into a 7-Eleven and tried to buy some petrol, you're having issues tapping and paying with your card as a cash only, let us know. 133-882. Thank you, Robin. Half 3, let's get the latest news headlines. John Nichols, good afternoon.
9: Thank you, Jamie. Good afternoon. A 36-year-old man has been charged with indecently assaulting a woman on a suburban train. Police say it happened just before 2 o'clock yesterday. Convicted criminals in WA will no longer get a lighter prison sentence on the back of good character references. The Attorney General has announced such references will be banned from sentencing hearings. Several government schools in WA will take part in a pilot program aimed at stamping out anti-Semitism. Teachers and other staff will undergo special training with a focus on learning how to respond appropriately when incidents occur. West Coast has set to challenge a 2-match suspension given to Harley Reid for a dangerous tackle on Hawthorn's Jai Newcombe. If the challenge doesn't succeed at the tribunal tomorrow, Reid will sit out the first 2 games of next season. 20 degrees at the moment, the slight chance of a shower today, down to 10 overnight. Showers increasing tomorrow with a top of 22, and there's a severe weather warning that may affect the Mandurah area. More news at 4.
2: John, thank you. On the text, Jane in Ferndale. Jamie, I'm a West Coast supporter. I'd love to see the Frio Dockers make it to the grand final. Thank you, Jane. Do you want them to win it, though? Do you want the ultimate heartbreak? Is that why you said make it to the grand final and not win the flag? Maybe. I don't know. Maybe I'm looking too far into it. Another one here. MJ, have we found out if the transport boss is an Eagles fan? Give him the month off. Come on, Freo, one time. It'd be nice. Love your work. Thank you, MJ. No, those issues with the train were not related to any allegiance of anyone at the Public Transport Authority. Let's hope it's all good next weekend.
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2: Coming up after 8, James Willis and Money News. G'day, James.
11: Hi, Jamie. Good afternoon to you and to your listeners.
2: Hey, interesting one tonight. Federal government, tax changes. Thought we'd heard them all. And you've got something in your sights this evening.
11: Well, it's fascinating, Jamie, and well done to the Australian newspaper for shining a light on this today. And I think, again, we're seeing another example of the most mindlessly complicated tax reforms that we've seen for quite some time, where Labor has said, look, it's only about the property market. That was the first promise. It's ended up being higher taxes without the 50% discount on capital gains, so there'll be higher taxes, in theory, moving forward on anyone investing in shares, anyone taking a risk and going out and trying to start their own company and making a certain amount of money or beyond. And obviously the changes to the property market. But what we learned today is in defiance to what Labor has promised over and over again, and that is to not make changes to superannuation. Now, according to the story today, which has been confirmed by Treasury, anyone that has pre-retirement superannuation in a managed investment trust, which directly impacts a lot of people, but indirectly would probably impact even more. And this specifically manages and looks after anyone with self-managed super funds. Anyone in that structure, in a superannuation fund, is going to be taxed more. And so there's a lot of experts that are saying today, well, hold on, this is not meant to be impacting people's retirement. Obviously, if you're getting close to retirement and something like this happens, it's very difficult for people to pull as many levers as a young person can to change their approach to retirement. So, look, Labor's going to have a look at this, because after promising just to do property, Jamie, this has become so much bigger. I don't think Treasury really understands the full consequences of what they're doing. And at the end of the day, if it looks like a tax grab and smells like a tax grab, well, guess what? It is a tax grab.
2: Quack, quack. All right. The market today, up again.
11: Yeah, we've had a really good start to the week on the Aussie share market, Jamie. The ASX 200 up another 62 points, 9,165 at close, up by 0.68% today. Defence company EOS led the way up by 22%. The healthcare supplier Ansell also increased by more than 7% after yesterday's bumper result. They've had a strong 48 hours. And Coles, the supermarket giant, up by 4.64% after reporting a $1.1 billion full year profit. The Aussie dollar right now buying 71 US cents.
2: All right, looking forward to it. Big one from 8. Thank you, James.
11: Thanks, Jamie. Chat soon.
12: Traffic. Got something you want to say? You're in the right place. 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
13: We're dealing with a breakdown, Mitchell Freeway southbound exit to William Street. The right lane is blocked. Traffic is slow. Drive with caution. Quinana and Mitchell Freeway northbound slow. Anketell Road to Rowley Road. Narrows Bridge to Hay Street. Stevenson Avenue to Warwick Road. Ocean Reef Road, Shenton Avenue. Mitchell and Quinana Freeway southbound. Busy Hay Street to Mill Point Road. Billier Drive to Anketell Road. Tonkin Harbour slow northbound at Leach Highway and from Guildford Road to Morley Drive, both directions at Howe Road and Welshpool Road East. I'm Ethan Quinlivan on Perth's Traffic Leader, 6PR.
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2: Property today, and absolutely stoked to have Gavin Hegney in the studio, property valuer, analyst, the best doing it in WA. Hello, Gav.
20: Jamie, how are you?
2: Good to see you. What do you reckon? Did you hear that chat? We're talking about Fremantle, a premiership, what it might mean to the place. Could it change anything?
20: Well, I was working down at Fremantle as a valuer, actually, in the America's Cup era. That's how it's probably showing my age there. And the place came alive, really came alive. A lot of the stuff was finished after the America's Cup, though, because it was a bit dragging its feet. Oh, look, you know, a win for the Dockers is going to put a very positive vibe into the local community and especially into Fremantle.
2: Yeah.
20: And that means people will be celebrating, and that means they'll be spending, and it'll be good for the economy. Now, over the course of time, it might bring a few extra people in. It'll be a, you know, experiential ad for some over the time. Bringing the people into for the finals, that'll be good for Western Australia. So yeah, there's a lot of positives to take out of it, that's for sure.
2: Yeah. It might not result in a higher price on that offer and acceptance that gets pushed over if you're selling a place though.
20: Not necessarily.
2: Unless it's next door to Alex Pierce or something like that. You want to get close and personal to your premiership hero. It's a fascinating one. We'll see how it plays out. And a lot of people are having a go at me for jinxing it. As a West Coast supporter, I cannot jinx the Fremantle Dockers. Only their own can do that to themselves, is my theory on that, Gav. Yeah. Interesting little period we find ourselves in Western Australia, in Perth, and with property. It's been an absolute run. The worm has turned to a degree, and that's collided with significant changes from the federal government. What have you been watching and seeing?
20: Yeah, well, I mean, you talk to some of the agents out there now, and they say, well, I've got one home open and I get no one through. I have another home open, I get 20 people through, I get 3 offers. So it's really an adjustment period in the market coming from a 5-year boom. And that's on the back of effectively a very strong growth period, you know, that has resulted in values more than doubling in a lot of instances. And normally you get a lot of investors at the top of the market where the market's booming. Everyone wants to be an investor. You get no investors at the bottom of the market. So here we are with a lot of investors in the market, and then out of the left field comes the federal government, says, well, no negative gearing, and we're changing capital gains tax on you. So it's an extreme time for that to happen in where we were in the Perth market, because the Perth market at that stage was travelling along pretty strongly and probably would have been the most expensive market in Australia given another 12 or 18 months.
2: Mm-hmm.
20: So, you know, I know the market started to turn down before the changes to the policies, but that was just a left field event that just exacerbated the trend.
2: Right. So that's a handbrake that gets applied to a degree. How do you see it playing out with those two things running concurrently?
20: Yeah, well, it's interesting. I mean, I can't help but see rents will rise quite strongly over the next couple of years, which is a shame for tenants. So effectively, by removing negative gearing, I think it will be a tax on tenants. How much are we talking about? Well, to get investors back into the same position, for instance, that negative gearing has taken away from them, they need rents to rise about 23%, give or take. So 20 to 30% is what the National Australia Bank said. A lot of people are saying it's somewhere in the realms of 25% over a space of about 2 to 3 years. So, and then that puts the investor back into the same position cash flow wise that negative gearing has taken away, and the market rebalances, because markets always rebalance. And when you have a sudden shock in policy, they always rebalance, but they take some time to rebalance.
2: Mm-hmm.
20: But there are some extremes in there, and you'll see that.
2: Well, a market is a consensus, right, of a lot of different people on what's happening at a particular time. Mm-hmm. Are sellers understanding that?
20: Sellers at the moment, if they're probably still looking at properties that were negotiated, you know, 5 or 6 months ago, and in a different world. So what I'm hearing from the agency world, from the agencies, getting sellers down to a realistic value that'll transact to price is quite difficult, quite challenging. But you always got to remember this. Most people are just changing over homes in the same market. And so really it's about the changeover. So you know, are you going to sell that property for $1 million and buy the other one for 1.5 and chip in the extra 500? Now, if yours comes down to 850, then the other one should, in theory, come down to 1.35. Now, one thing that's really interesting though, Jamie, I scan around realestate.com and Reva.com and have a look at different things and what $850,000 will buy you, what $1 million will buy you, what $1.2 million will buy you. And what I'm seeing from my background in property is the price bracket of 1 to 1.3 particularly, you get a lot of value for money or you get little value for money because the back end of the boom has pushed everything up. And I'm looking at different things. I'm saying, well, that's not, I wouldn't buy that for 1.2, but up the road over here, I'd buy that for 1.2. Right. So there's a real gap. So it might have the same price, but you're not getting the same value for money. And so I'd say to anybody looking to buy in this market, it is a fantastic opportunity because not everything that's priced the same is the same value for money. And if you can find something that is really good value for money and you can sell yours for what is probably, you know, quite a reasonable price, that changeover in today's market's gold, absolute gold.
0: So what are you looking for? What's value to money in that range? What separates the good from the not so good?
20: Yeah, well, I was looking down, say, the southern spine, you know, down through Hammond Park and off into Treby and around the case, around through that area, and $1.2 million will buy you a new home in that location, as $1.2 million will probably buy you, you know, a new home in the Turox location. But down the road, I looked at a property, and it's a bit of a lifestyle property, which was, I think it was 1.5 hectares with a house on it for the 1.2. And I go, well, gee, I'm getting a good land area.
0: Yeah.
20: I'm right in the, you know, I'm well located. Maybe there's some subdivision potential on that at some stage. That's pretty good value for money. And then I look at a townhouse over in something like, a townhouse in like in a Fremantle area or going into, say, even into Subiaco, and I'm at 1.2, and I go, well, that's really good real estate for 1.2. You know, I'd probably be a buyer of that. That's quite attractive.
0: Yeah.
20: I know it's not comparing like with like, but all I'd suggest to people, have a look around. If you're looking in an area, don't just look in that area. Look in what else will buy you. It may be same radius from Perth or other areas further out that you hadn't thought of, and just have a look and see whether you're getting value for money because not all prices are the same at the moment. I can assure you of that.
0: Quick one on the text. Gavin, I'm looking to move down south to Dunsborough. Can you see that market coming off equally to Perth?
20: Well, I think that market came off before Perth, actually. And I think it's already come back to a level that's perhaps quite attractive. I think though the capital gains tax and holiday home changes from the ATO might just impact on that market a little bit more. But if you can change over and find value for money, great.
0: All right. We're going to come back in a moment. Stacks of text to get to. You can beat the queue with a call, 133-882. Gav's lined up an investment specialist, an agent local as well. So we'll get into a bit of this stuff with Sam Haddon as well, won't we, Gav?
20: Yeah. He used to sell house and land packages.
0: Right.
20: And now he sells real estate. And so he knows the journey that the negative yield investor is now going to go on.
0: Yeah, okay. We'll tap into that. It's going to be a fascinating one. All that coming up, 133-882. If you want to put a question to Gavin Hegney today, 14 minutes to 4.
21: Traffic. Got something you want to say? You're in the right place. This is Perth 6PR. Give us a call on 133-882.
13: Still dealing with a breakdown, Mitchell Freeway southbound exit to William Street in the Perth CBD. The right lane is blocked. Traffic is slow. Drive with caution. Quinana and Mitchell Freeway northbound slow. Anchortel Road to Rowley Road. Narrows Bridge to Hay Street. Stevenson Avenue to Warwick Road. Ocean Reef Road to Shenton Avenue. Tonkin Highway slow northbound at Leach Highway. And from Guildford Road to Morley Drive. Both directions between Howe Road and Welshpool Road East. I'm Ethan Quinlivan on 6PR.
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0: For this from Donna, Jamie, a warning for everyone. There's a man walking left hand of the Tonkin Highway southbound. So left hand side, Tonkin Highway southbound, just near Leach Highway. Take care. Informed the emergency services. Thanks, Donna.
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0: Gavin Hegney in the studio today, 133-882 if you got a question. Quick one here on the text from SP Gav. Do you think we're setting up for a multi-year house price fall like we saw between 2014 and 2019 with all these recent events colliding? What are your thoughts?
20: Yeah, really good question. And the answer is probably no. Reason being, back in that era, we hit the highest housing prices in Australia, $500,000 median price, like in Sydney.
0: Yep.
20: And then we didn't fare that well after that. We shouldn't be the highest housing price in Australia. This time we've landed in about third position, which is where our long-term value sits. So we're not going to see the same downturn that we saw from then. That was a lost decade.
0: Right. Yeah, it was a lost decade. So the highs not really at the highs of that when you look at it comparatively to other cities.
20: Yeah, and that was also a speculative boom. And our rental vacancy rate went to 7%. Our rents were falling. This time our rental vacancy rate hasn't spiked, hasn't been a speculative boom, and the rents are strong. So ultimately, rents are your insurance policy to your value.
0: All right, guess. Gav, you've come in not only offering us some insight today, but you've lined up a guest as well.
20: Yeah, well, Sam's a really interesting character because he used to sell house and land packages to investors, new house and land packages, and now he, as an agent, sells some of them to owner-occupiers. And this is exactly the journey that a negative gear investor will be going on, or the path they'll be going on with the change to the tax policy. So right. I thought, who better to find out in advance what are the traps, what are the pitfalls, what do we need to look for?
0: That's yeah, right. All right, Sam Haddon, investment specialist, agent at Cape Horn Young. G'day, Sam.
26: G'day, guys. How are you?
0: Doing well.
20: Fantastic, yeah.
26: Good.
20: Now, Sam, I'm really interested. You know, when you used to sell the house and lands to the investors, you must have looked at the research. What are the key, you know, two or three things you look at to research where an investor should buy a new house and land?
26: Yeah, look, I mean, it's an interesting one, Gavin, because I've sat in all three camps here. I've been an investor myself and built my first house and land package back in 2012 and again in 2015, and then just sort of worked through consultancy firm, and really, I guess, at the end of the day, you probably want to, when you're looking into these new areas, first of all, they're generally a little bit further out, as you know, and so infrastructure and amenities can be a really, really big factor. And that's what a lot of the developers are really sort of struggling to release land in areas where people actually want to live. So I guess the first part of the puzzle is actually getting the land and getting in a decent location where you're going to have that demand and it's going to have all of those supporting factors. You know, the economy around the amenities are, but then this second part is, yeah, like really good point that you said, you know, I'm now seeing it on the other side where I'm working as an agent now and seeing what people are saying when they're coming through these homes and what they're looking for. And when you're investing, typically, you know, you're trying to get good value for money and people are just thinking about, you know, what a rent am I going to get, what a rent yield. And then they might just be skimping a little bit on the quality of the build, Gavin. You know, what are they actually, like, what's the floor plan of the house that they're actually building?
20: Yeah. Yeah. So they wouldn't be looking at floor plans. They'd be just looking at yields and returns and what the research says this is a good area to buy and it's a good price. So really the negative geared investor that's going to new house and land now has to sell, not to another investor, but to an owner-occupier. So must have
26: regard.
20: That's exactly right. So the key for the owner-occupier is this is a house that I'm going to live in. So what are the things that the owner-occupier are non-negotiable? What do they look specifically for?
26: Yeah, that's a great point, Gavin. So, yeah, what I'm finding when people walking through some of these homes, I've sold some of these more to small investment builds, and they walk through them, Gavin, and they go, oh, you know, ceilings are a bit low, the kitchen's kind of, you know, a bit budget. They're building the bedrooms at kind of the bare minimum. And as a case study example, one of the ones that I did sell, the owner had put a bit more thought into the design, had some high ceilings in the living area. They built a theatre and maybe a sort of separate little study room before they had a home office. And that just absolutely flew out the door. We had a lot more interest and a lot more offers coming in, whereas those ones that are just really basic budget builds, yeah, finding things on the market a little bit, Gavin, and really hard to sell to the owner-occupier buyer.
20: Yeah, because now I would have thought you're going to be pretty busy because your experience now is going to be a really unique combination. And I would have thought a lot of negative geared investors will want to come and talk to you because they want that combination of, you know, the investment side, you know what makes it work, you've experienced it yourself, but you also know we've got to sell to owner-occupier at the end of the day, and that's where we get our windfall, if you like, in the end of the day outside of the yield. So, you know, I would have thought you'd be pretty busy advising investors, getting it right up front and moving it through. Would that be right?
26: Yeah, well, thank you, Gavin. I mean, yeah, I certainly feel like that experience that I have both as an investor myself and also working as an investment consultant, I can really help people not only really talk through, I guess, you know, the journey of property itself, which I really love, but also thinking about it just financially and strategically from that side of things and really helping people to be a little bit more objective about it and sort of look at the data and really guide them through those sort of things. But yeah, it is a difficult one at the moment where, like, you know, there's a lot of negative headlines out there and the budget was obviously quite jolting. And so a lot of investors are really questioning what they should do next. You know, geez, is the party over? Should we sell? Or, you know, how do we buy another one? Does this even make sense anymore? Yeah, so a lot of those questions right now is really coming down to what their personal situation is.
0: All right, good to chat, Sam. Appreciate it. Might come back to you and hear what it's like on the coalface. And it is fascinating, isn't it? You know, talking to people who are out and about, agents, what they're seeing, the difference between maybe the experience at one listing over another. It's all kind of been tipped up a bit.
20: Yeah, well, getting it right is so you could be just 1% off and not be right, you know, and it costs you a lot of money because we're playing with a lot of dollars now. Yep. Median house price of $1 million.
0: 1% of a lot. Whoa. Hey, quick question from Sue. Cloverdale over the next 12 to 18 months. What are your thoughts?
20: There's Cloverdale.
0: It's broad, isn't it?
20: There's a lot of things in Cloverdale. Generally, land appreciates in value. Buildings depreciate in value. Cloverdale hasn't had a huge run up, so it hasn't been sort of, but it depends what you're buying. You know, I saw a townhouse in there that was just under $1 million and I thought that was quite good value for money.
0: Mm-hmm.
20: So it depends what you're buying there, unfortunately.
0: All right. Good on you, Sue. Thank you. Gav, time flies. Good to see you.
20: Yeah, great to be here.
0: All right, we'll get him back. I promise. Gavin Hegney in the studio today on Dollars and Cents. It's 4 minutes to four.
5: Census night was Tuesday the 11th of August. There's still time to complete. 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
6: There's a crash on Armidale Road eastbound before Wharton Road in Treby. The right lane is blocked. Traffic is heavy. Caution is advised. I'm Ethan Quinlivan on 6PR.
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18: 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It's the lowest prime number that consists of consecutive digits.
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0: After 4 o'clock, can you help me out here? Why is Aldi so good? Another award today going to Aldi, our top supermarket. According to you, it was voted by Australians with this one in this recent survey. 133882. I've never been inside one. I'm going to need to do a little research later on tonight on the drive home, but you let me know. 133882. We're going to get into that after the news.
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27: 20 degrees at 4 o'clock. Good afternoon, I'm John Nichols. A 36-year-old man has been charged with indecently assaulting a woman on a suburban train. Police say it happened just before 2 o'clock yesterday afternoon. The same man is also accused of performing an indecent act in a lift at Edgewater train station before later exposing himself to several women on a train. He's been remanded in custody. The State Attorney General says banning good character references from criminal sentencing will help protect victims. The proposed ban means convicted criminals won't get less time in prison for receiving glowing references. The Royal Commission into Institutional Responses to Child Sexual Abuse recommended the move in child abuse cases. Tony Butties says the government wants to expand it to all criminal cases.
28: While it will relate to all offences, it is particularly pertinent to prevent victims of child sex abuse, sexual violence and other offences from being re-traumatised, having to hear what a good bloke their offender is.
27: The WA Greens say while they welcome the ban in the sentencing of convicted sex offenders, there are concerns about abolishing good character references entirely. Party leader Brad Pettit says there are some instances where they're justified and important, especially in cases involving vulnerable communities and victimless crimes. The issue of character references arose in relation to the case of Western Power worker Jeffrey Spinner, who was jailed for 5 years for sexually assaulting a colleague on a work trip. An independent cultural review of Western Power has now been announced following new allegations of sexual assault. Current and former workers have come forward to raise concerns about systemic cultural and safety issues. Energy Minister Amber Jade Sanderson says the allegations are of concern.
1: They are quite historic, but that doesn't matter. It doesn't matter how old they are. That's why we have appointed the reviewers. That's why we're taking this seriously. That this was not, the recent reported case was not an outlier, but the fact that we've now had another serious allegation presented to us, we're taking this very, very seriously.
27: A report shows young Australians are at risk of becoming worse off than the generation before them. They earn less than the last generation at the same age and have a level of home ownership the same as back in the 1940s. Anglicare's Casey Chambers says the promise of progress for future generations is being broken.
2: And what we're seeing is that younger Australians today, people under 35 or so, are nowhere near the position that older Australians were when they were that age.
27: Global ocean temperatures have climbed to an unprecedented peak of 21.1 degrees. Researchers warn the record-breaking warmth will fuel stronger storms and will disrupt global food supplies. The heat increase is being blamed on fossil fuel emissions combined with an intensifying El Nino effect. In finance, the All Ords is up 58 at 9,375 and the dollar is worth 71.4 US cents and 12,700 rupiah.
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27: Fremantle Dockers are monitoring four players on their injury list. Murphy Reid and Aidan Riddle face fitness tests ahead of the finals campaign. Sam Sturt is 2 weeks away, and for Brennan Cox, it'll be 2 or 3 weeks before he's available. West Coast will challenge a two-match suspension given to Harley Reid for a dangerous tackle on Hawthorn co-captain Jai Newcombe. If the club doesn't succeed at the tribunal tomorrow, Reid will miss the first two games of next season. West Coast will also challenge Brandon Stasevich's fine for careless contact with an umpire. And the Waffle has brought forward Bounce Down for the league grand final. The match has been moved to the more family-friendly time of 10 past 1 at the stadium on September the 20th. The Colts grand final will now be the last game of the day. That's the latest news and sport.
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6: We're dealing with a crash Armidale Road eastbound before Wharton Road in Treby. The right lane is blocked. Traffic is heavy. Caution is advised. There's a breakdown Mitchell Freeway southbound exit to William Street in the Perth CBD. The right lane is blocked. Traffic is slow. Drive with caution. Checking Kwinana and Mitchell Freeway northbound slow. Anchortail Road narrows bridge to Hay Street. Stevenson Avenue to Warwick Road, Ocean Reef Road to Shenton Avenue. I'm Ethan Quinlivan on Perth's Traffic Leader, 6PR.
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27: A slight chance of a shower today, down to 10 overnight. Showers increasing tomorrow with a maximum of 20. There's a severe weather warning for tomorrow that may affect the Mandurah area. Thursday, showers easing and 17. Friday and Saturday, just a bit of cloud and around 20. Right now, it's 20 degrees. 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
7: Until 6, this is Drive with Jamie Burnett on Perth 6PR.
0: Things I'm learning today, there's a lot of confidence that Freo will win the flag. Now, I'm on that bandwagon too. I called it at the start of the year. But a lot of you on the text behind the Dockers, there you go. A few Eagles supporters too, crossing ship. There you go. Team WA, all of that. Also, the other thing is a lot of you love Aldi. I've never set foot inside of one, so I don't know what the big deal is. I'll do some digging maybe over the next week. But I should not be surprised given the award that's gone out today. We'll talk about that in a moment. 133-882, if you can tell me about your love of Aldi today. We'll get into that. Also, some news on the financials from Coles as well. So the turf war, well and truly alive. Get into that shortly. Also today, I want to ask you about this. What's the first CD that you bought? This was off mine. Wait for it. Oh boy. It's a classic. Metallica, Wherever I May Roam. Off the Black Album. That was my first CD. I was riding the hitting zone there with Metallica. What was your first CD? 133-882. I am asking because, look, everything old is new again, isn't it? News today that searches for CD players are up a astonishing 96%. Now, probably a fairly low base, I reckon. CDs have become retro. That's making me feel a little bit old. But the back, CDs are back. I know the vinyl revival, that's been a big thing. CDs as well. What was your first? Have some fun with that today. 133-882. And also a bit later, I can't wait to have a chat to Jason the Bricky from Gosnells. Because he is representing Australia at really what is the Tradie Olympics. That's the best way to describe it, I reckon. It's happening in Shanghai, the Global Skills Challenge. Anyway, Jace is, he's gone through the States, he's gone through the Nationals, and he's off to Shanghai to get on the tools with the best of them. Can't wait to meet him. Is there a skill that would be absolute world class for you? What could you represent Australia in? Let me know. 133-882. The more niche that skill, the better today. You can do it on the text as well. 0487-999-882. Jaden in Joondalup. Piers, he is an Aldi lover. G'day, Jaden.
8: Afternoon, JB. I got to say, one of my friends said go to Aldi and get the ribeye.
0: Right.
8: I thought, you got to be joking, mate. I normally go to Barbaro Butcher's here in Greenwood. I gave it a nudge, and honestly, I reckon it's one of the best ribeyes around. It comes from New South Wales, but we've got a family of four, and it cooks perfectly, medium rare every single time.

0: 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G'day, Graham.
1: Good afternoon.
0: Yeah, they had a ribeye steak from Aldi.
1: Mate, I have actually. Look, it's one of those things. We're all sort of jumping from shop to shop. And yes, I've tasted Aldi's Aldi steak, yes.
0: All right. I see a new segment here. It's supermarket steaks and doing a little taste test. We'll work on that. hey, any surprise for you to see Aldi come out on top here? What do you reckon's behind it?
1: So, ninth consecutive in the Canstar's Most Satisfied Customer Award. I think it comes back to value for money. What Australian households are doing across the board is 80% of us are actively, changing our shopping habits and going after those cost cutting. So Aldi sort of diving here and making sure that overall basket size is kept to a minimum certainly keeps them in front in this category.
0: It's funny, you mentioned ninth consecutive win. When you look at particularly, say, the last, six or seven years, cost of living's been a real issue. You can kind of connect the dots there, can't you?
1: You certainly can, and they've tried to really be quite narrow with their offering. They've obviously got less SKUs in store. I know that you haven't ventured there yet, but they've got less items in store, so it allows them to essentially go a little bit deeper in those particular categories. So a normal supermarket has between 30 and 40,000 SKUs or products, and Aldi have 1,500. To 2,000. So smaller in terms of what their offering is, but more so in that private label. So 90% of their offering is in private label.
0: Has that strategy changed, or have they, flirted with changes to that since they landed in Australia? Or has it always been really consistent on what their offering is and who they are?
1: It's relatively consistent. We have seen their middle aisle sort of coming under a little bit of scrutiny more recently, where they're thinking about winding some of that back, just due to where they're making their money and looking at things. Whilst they're growing in terms of revenue, their net profits actually dropped by 20% this year. So they're looking at their business model. Previously, you go in for a summer swim cap or a winter woolly jacket, and that would sort of bring you in store. But now it's the produce and that low basket cost, which is actually driving the punters in store. So that's what they're sort of aligning themselves with.
0: What do you reckon the next phase of Aldi is? Will they start to tweak the model slightly to improve, I suppose, the margin side of the business now that the brand is established and trusted?
1: Well, you're right. It was growing that trust, and curiosity has certainly had a little bit to do with that. Putting these interesting items in store and getting that foot traffic is so vital. It increases linger time, and of course, whilst you're there, you go and pick up the night's dinner. I think what we'll be seeing moving forward is further investment into the produce itself and getting that aligned with what consumers are looking for. So good quality at a very sharp price.
0: Hey, the other side, looking at the two majors, Coles and Woolies, saw some reporting from the Fin Review today about Coles sales taking a bit of a hit for the first couple of months of the new financial year, and blame attributed towards, of all things, little collectible toys at Woolworths. Are these ushies enough to change consumer behaviour? Do you believe the link?
1: Yeah, I absolutely do. And ushies were certainly all the rage among parents. Whilst my kids are a little bit older, what the data has shown us is that 39% of all Australians and 64% of parents actually changed their store during that period.
0: Wow.
1: What it also does is increases the basket cost, because you can't get one of these ushies unless your spend goes over a threshold. I believe it was $30. So you pick up the extra, muesli bars or packet of chips just to bump that spend up so you can get that collectible. And we know that collectibles have been such a key item and a differentiator in the market.
0: It's funny, isn't it, how supermarkets have moved toward this. Does that evidence that we're less

0: sticky as consumers when it comes to supermarkets?
1: Certainly less sticky than ever before. Yeah. What we've seen more so in the past few years is we're chasing the bargain, we're chasing the cost. So Woolworths to come in with a different strategy here and really tap into that pester power of the kids and that collectible has been a totally different strategy, which has really woken up the whole area.
0: Yeah, fascinating. All right, good to have a chat to you today, Graham. Also, extra award for the best voice on the radio today, including mine. You're in the wrong gig.
1: Ah, thanks, mate. Appreciate it.
0: Graham Hughes, consumer expert, world's best voice. There you go. That's what he could represent Australia in, I reckon. He's from Griffith University. I think it's fascinating to see our behaviours and our habits when it comes to supermarkets because, you know, it's stuff we need. We need food, right? And we've been pretty sticky with the big two for a while. Aldi, has offered something vastly different. As I said, never stepped foot in one. Maybe I should. Maybe I'm missing out. 9 years in a row with this Canstar Award. Is a lot of it based on value for money? Is that why you head there? 133-882. Smaller offering, more of those home-style brands. Is that what does it for you? Let me know today. 133-882. Is it the Ushies? Have you switched things up to head to Woolies as well? Coles blaming a slump in sales over the last couple of months to start the financial year on the fact that Woolworths has rolled out these collectible toys. I can't believe that, but maybe it's moving the dial for you. Give me a call. Let me know today, 133-882. A few first albums coming through. I'm going to get to those in just a moment. A couple of Metallica lovers. Nicely done. Good to be with you. And also, what could you represent Australia in? 133-882. What skill do you have that is world class? Go niche on this stuff too, I reckon. You're going to speak to a bricklayer doing it for the country. He's going to head to Shanghai for the Tradie Olympics. You'll meet him next.
2: 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Keep the conversation flowing. Call 133-882 or click on message us at 6pr.com.au.
3: We've still got a crash Armidale Road eastbound before Wharton Road in Treby. The right lane is blocked. Traffic is heavy on approach. Caution is advised. There's a breakdown Mitchell Freeway southbound exit to William Street in the Perth CBD. The right lane is blocked. Traffic is slow. Drive with caution. Quinana and Mitchell Freeway northbound slow. Anchortel Road, Millpoint Road to Hay Street, Stevenson Avenue to Warwick Road, Whitfords Avenue to Shenton Avenue, Mitchell and Quinana Freeway southbound, busy Hay Street to Millpoint Road, Canning Highway, Belia Drive to Anchortel Road. I'm Ethan Quinlivan.
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5: Liberals trade blows over Secret Harbour. The fallout from Richmond's Mad Monday antics. The Blue Poles painting heading to Perth. 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
6: I know what you're thinking. Jamie, how did you let this disgrace of a song be played on your show? Well, this was Nick Alviani's first album. Congratulations, Nick. Nicely done. You got to start somewhere, right? CDs are back. CDs are cool again, according to a new report. We'll talk about it later. Your first CDs, let me know. 133H82. Jamie, my first CD was also Metallica. It was the one with Whiskey in the Jar. Brilliant cover by them. That's from Kev. Yeah, that's it. How good. That from the Garage Inc. double album. All covers. Elite Areas. Nicely done, Kev. Another one here. Black Album was my second and Justice for All was my first. Pocket Money Well Spent. I still regularly buy CDs. From Data Records in Perth. That's from Taz. There you go. All right. CDs. They didn't go anywhere. On Aldi, Evan's given me a call from Basie. Hey, Evan.
7: Jamie, how are you, mate?
6: I'm well. How are you?
7: Very well. Very well. Yeah, look, the Aldi, the chicken tenders, mate. Do yourself a favour. Jump in and grab some of those. And really? The halloumi cheese.
6: Right. That sounds
7: off
6: all right.
7: The scale.
6: Yeah? Better than what you get from the other supermarkets, you reckon, Ev?
7: About 40%, 30 to 40% better, I reckon. The quality's there. I don't know anyone in the Aldi game, but the price is just an added bonus. It's amazing.
6: Yeah, right. I love that you just questioned yourself on the percentage, of betterness there. For, oh, I might have got to be high. 30 to 40. 30 to 40. Play it safe. Yeah, that's good. That's good.
7: Yeah. And on the Metallica Black Album, I got that for my 21st.
6: Nice.
7: Still crank it today.
6: How good?
7: Absolutely.
6: What's your favorite song? What's your favorite song?
7: Ah, Sad But True, and that yes. Kicks in. It sort of gives me an extra couple of yards on the day, which is good.
6: Yeah, that's how it goes. Good on you, Evan. That was a great call. Can we get a caller of the day price? Can I have one on Drive? That's Evan's. Evan should get it for the rest of the week. Good on you. The chicken tenders at Aldi and the halloumi. Another one. Evan and I could be friends. Love chicken tenders. Love halloumi. I love Sad But True as well. Does give you just that extra bit of pump up, I reckon. Nicely done. Aldi lovers, 133-882. Let me know today. It's funny, isn't it, that it is 9 in the row on this Canstar Most Satisfied Customers Award. 9 in a row. 14th overall. Big, big areas. All right. A few things coming up. Still keen to hear from you on what you could represent Australia in. The more niche, the better.
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6: All right, this is from Anthony. My word on the street, North Perth Plaza is now charging for parking after an hour. It's a massive backlash with all the businesses. Now you can't even have lunch without paying. There you go. So I know that little car park. Here's an opinion from me. That is top three worst car parks in Perth. The North Perth Plaza. A shocker. I used to live around the corner from there. A dodgy little share house on Farmer Street back in the day. That is a shocker. Charging people for that? Wow. Maybe a way to just get them in and out. Maybe people parking there for longer than they should. I don't know. Good word on the street from Anthony. If you do know something, let me know. 133-882. Karina's in Baldivis on Aldi today. Hey, Karina.
8: Hello. Yeah, hey. We're a family of four and we save a lot going to Aldi, but you have to go somewhere else as well.
6: Right.
8: Because the fruit, the vegetables are not the greatest and the cat food my cats will eat are not there. But medications, you can get like paracetamol for like 99 cents. They work just as well.
6: Yeah, right.
8: Cleaning products. Cereals, snacks, It's all really good quality, and it's a lot cheaper.
6: So significantly cheaper. It's worth the effort, Karina.
8: Definitely worth the effort, but you, like I said, make sure you've got another shop nearby, like a Coles or Woolworths, because you probably won't buy everything from there.
6: Yeah, okay. So you got to do the double.
8: Yes.
6: That's a nice one. I like it. Good on you, Karina. Appreciate your call today. So got to do the double shop, according to Karina. But, geez, that's significant saving, isn't it? 99 cents paracetamol. Wow. Maybe I need to go check it out. Anyway, 133882 on that today. Also, any little ooshy collectors. That is fascinating that Coles, their financial year results, or the first 2 months of the new financial year, down, and they reckon it's off the back of people going to Woolies to get those little collectible toys. Has that been you? 133882, let me know.
9: 6PR's ultimate grand final giveaway.
6: Yeah, this is so good. Thanks to Parkwood Plumbing Centre, you could win a trip to the AFL Grand Final, including flights, accommodation, 2 tickets to the Grand Final. All you got to do, sharp listening out there, have a listen, wait for this. Yeah, when you hear the siren, give me a call, 133-882. You could be in the draw. Now, I might not play it just once. I might play it a few times, so I'll be listening out. Keep it on 6PR for your chance to win the 2026 Toyota Grand Final giveaway. It's all thanks to Parkwood Plumbing Centre. Discover the complete Caroma range. 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AFL authorised Grand Final promotion. GF AFL 26102. We found an Ooshie collector. Hello, Spencer.
10: Hi.
6: How are you? How many Ooshies have you got?
10: Quite a few. I've got too many to count.
6: Too many to count. How good is that? Do your family and friends help out? Do they collect them for you too?
10: Yeah.
6: Okay. Now, which ones have you got some favourites? Are there some that are harder to find than others?
10: Yeah. I know Fluffy Bullseye is the rarest one to collect.
6: The Fluffy Bullseye. Right. And what have you got? What's your most special one?
10: It's my favourite is probably Spider-Man.
6: Spider-Man. Yeah, nice. My young fella's got a few of those. Very, very good. Good on you, Spencer. Nice to hear from you, Spencer. Collecting the Ooshies. His favourite is the Spider-Man. Has anyone got that really rare one? What was it? Fluffy Bullseye? Let us know. 133-882. All right. Speaking of, a few of your texts coming through on what you could compete for Australia with, your secret skill. Go niche on this one. I'm asking because you're going to meet Jace, who's a bricklayer from Gosnells, and he's off to Shanghai for really what is best described as the Tradie Olympics. Now, he's worked his way to this point as well. He's gone through the States, he's gone through the Nationals, and he'll be off to Shanghai for this. Interested to find out from Jace what they put up, what you have to do for this. Might be a few tests, I reckon. We'll get into that next. 133-882, if you can tell me your secret skill. Let us know. And at 4:30 with the latest news headlines, John Nicholls, good afternoon.
11: Thank you, Jamie. Good afternoon. A 36-year-old man has appeared in court charged with indecently assaulting a woman on a suburban train. Police say it happened yesterday afternoon. He allegedly also performed an indecent act in a lift and exposed himself at the Edgewater station. There'll be an independent cultural review of Western Power following new allegations of sexual assault. Since it emerged that Western Power worker Jeffrey Spinner was jailed after sexually assaulting a colleague on a work trip, current and former workers have come forward to raise concerns about systemic cultural and safety issues. The State Attorney General says banning good character references from criminal sentencing will help protect victims. That issue came to light in the wake of the Spinner case. The proposed ban means convicted criminals won't get less time in prison for receiving glowing references. And the man behind the Bibbulmun track has died. Jeff Schaefer pitched the idea of a hiking track from Kalamunda to Albany back in 1972 with the aim of getting city dwellers into the bush. 19 degrees at the moment, the slight chance of a shower today, 10 overnight, rain tomorrow increasing with a maximum of 20, and there's a severe weather warning that may affect the Mandurah area. More news at 5.
6: It's a big one tonight. Hello, Mark Foreman.
12: Afternoon, Jamie. Hello.
6: The All-Australian side to be announced this evening.
12: Absolutely. So we had our squad of 46 yesterday, and tonight it gets trimmed to 23. And I am expecting a host of Dockers, and I'm expecting, Jamie, that Murphy Reid will be in there.
6: You reckon he's in?
12: Yes.
6: Big.
12: Yes. So
6: why are you smiling?
12: No reason. And if this does happen, that it will be.
6: Has someone leaked it? What's
12: all Australian.
6: The smile on your face.
12: It would be, and I'm just happy.
6: It's like you know something that I don't know.
12: Well, I'm just happy to see you. Is there anything wrong with that? It's his second season. Yep. He'll join a very, very short list of players to achieve all Australian in their second season. So Ben Hart, Tom Stewart, Nick Dacos, and provided that it happens, Murphy Reid will be doing it. Extraordinary. And like, he's just become so valuable to the Dockers as well. So, there will be plenty of great stories tonight to come out of season 2026 for the Dockers.
6: Cop that, Ross Lyon. Hey, how's the injury list looking at Freo ahead of the quali?
12: Well, it's all looking up for Murphy Reid, isn't it? We're hearing that all will be well. If you remember, he missed two games, Jamie, with that groin knock, yes. That low blow, which makes us all cringe. So he's looking okay. We mentioned yesterday that Brandon Cox is extremely unlikely. He is listed up today as 2 to 3 weeks with that calf. So can't see it happen for Brandon Cox, but Murphy Reid should be back and ready to go.
6: Some whack, isn't it? West Coast are going to challenge Harley Reid's 2 week suspension.
12: They are.
6: Got to.
12: Yeah, well, I think we're wasting everyone's time.
6: Really?
12: Yes.
6: I reckon it's a week.
12: I think he was lucky to get two, not three.
6: Three!
12: If John Newcomb, I suspect he might have been concussed, so, no.
6: He wasn't concussed. He kicked the goal and played out the rest of the game.
12: Yeah, because you do know that if he didn't, it was under the, it was within the 12 day protocols as to when Hawthorn will be playing the Dockers. So if he did come off with concussion, John Newcomb, I'm not saying this is what's happened, but if he came off with concussion and it was cited, he wouldn't have been able to play the quali.
6: Right.
12: Because of the 12-day protocols.
6: Wow. Interesting.
12: Anyway, Harley Reid will challenge. They will sit tomorrow night to try and have that, I suspect, as you said, reduced from 2 to 1. So let's see how they go. Let's see.
6: Fingers crossed,
12: yes.
6: West Coast supporters. All right, it's going to be a big one tonight. Looking forward to it. You'll have it all around All-Australian tonight on Sports Today.
12: We certainly will. We'll keep you up to date as they come through, and certainly with a focus on now West Australian, well, I was going to say teams, but the Dockers.
6: How good. Yes.
12: There were no nominations for the West Coast Eagles.
6: Couldn't even make the squad. Oh, boy.
12: By the way, my special skill, that would be overthinking things, I think. I don't think there's anybody better at overthinking things and catastrophizing.
6: Right. That's just eliminate the second one. The overthinking, you know, can cause some benefits. We love you for it. Mark Foreman, good on you.
12: Thanks, Jamie.
6: How good. We love having Mark Foreman on the show, overthinking and all. We're going to come back in just a moment. We'll meet the Bricky doing it for Australia. That's next.
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13: Good news, that breakdown, Mitchell Freeway southbound exit to William Street in the Perth CBD has been cleared. Traffic does still remain slow on approach. There's a crash Kwinana Freeway northbound before Millpoint Road in South Perth. The centre lane is blocked. Traffic is heavy. Drive with caution. And there's a crash Armidale Road eastbound before Wharton Road in Treby. The left turn lane is blocked. Towing services are on site. I'm Ethan Quinlivan on Perth's traffic leader, 6PR.
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15: Liberals trade blows over Secret Harbour. The fallout from Richmond's Mad Monday antics. The Blue Poles painting heading to Perth. You won't believe how much it's worth. 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
6: On the text, Jamie, I could represent Australia in breakdancing. Never done it. But after seeing previous efforts, I reckon I'd be a good chance. That is funny. Nice text. Well, Jason Sealer is doing it for real. He is the Bricky from Gosnells who's going to be doing it on the international stage. How good is that? G'day, Jase.
32: G'day, mate. How you going?
6: Good. How's it feel to be Australia's best bricklayer?
32: Yeah, you know, it's quite a title to have.
6: Okay, so, right. Does that mean you get extra pay? Does your boss have to pay you more now in that title?
32: Oh, yeah, I wish, hey.
6: Yeah, not getting more per brick. Hey, run me through this. How have you gotten to this point? What's the competition and how's it all worked so far?
32: Yeah, so I had to jump into a state competition a couple of years back, and then if you grab a gold there, you go over to a national comp. Same sort of deal. If you get a gold there, you get to go internationally, but you got to be under 22 to be eligible for it.
6: Right. Okay. So you've landed the gong and all of a sudden you're going to be over to Shanghai. How do they test your abilities? What do you have to do?
32: So you got to build these modules depending on what the criteria is. Could be lettering, could be a design, and then you just walk into a comp with 100 points, and anytime you make a mistake, you lose points. So everything comes down to the millimetre, yeah. And whoever is the best grabs the gold.
6: Right. So it's not as simple as, you know, whoever builds this the fastest wins. There's a bit of intricacy that's kind of put into this one.
32: Yeah, that's it. It's a bit of a balance. You know, you are under a time frame, so the pressure is on, but it's all about the accuracy.
6: Massive. All right. So you're part of a big group that's going over for this. I kind of labelled it the Tradie Olympics. Is that a fair assessment?
32: Yeah, that's a fair assessment. The correct label is the Skilleroos, but Tradie Olympics sounds a bit flashy.
6: All right. There you go. Skilleroos. That's not too bad. What do you make of the other trades? Is there going to be, I mean, how do you guys all kind of look at each other in terms of the pecking order?
32: Well, you know, brickies are the best. So that's how I look at it. But, there's electronic trades as well and skills, so it's a mixture of everything, but there's all respect given to each competitor because they're the best at what they do.
6: Which is the trade that all of the other trades kind of look at and just shake their head a little bit? They have a group consensus on.
32: When you say shake your head, what are you referring to?
6: Oh, you know, you guys just kind of think like when they come on site, you know, you're due for a laugh or something's going to happen.
32: Definitely the wall and floor tiling.
6: Really? How come?
32: Yeah.
6: What makes the wall and floor tilers a bit different?
32: You just wouldn't expect them to be able to do what they do in the competition, you know? Yeah. I mean, you're laying tiles, you just look at some square tiles, but they can do some serious artwork with it.
6: Yeah, right.
32: You go, wow.
6: Nice. Hey, what about for you, Jase? Did you always want to be a brickie? How did it come together for you?
32: No, I didn't always want to be a brickie. I dropped out of school when I was 14. Just wasn't for me. Picked up a trade for a pre-apprenticeship, fell in love with bricklaying, and the rest is history.
6: Yeah. What do you love about it? What do you love about the job?
32: I like the fact that someone's biggest investment in life is a house, and I get to build that from the ground up.
6: I love that. They should clip that up. State government should be using that on a recruiting drive, I reckon. That's good, Jase. That's good. Well, okay, so you're the you're representing Australia. You're in the green and gold for this one, the Skillaroos. What makes a great brickie? What's the secret, Jase?
32: I'd say pride in what you do makes a good brickie.
6: Yeah. Is there a standout job that you've worked on? Kind of one, you seem really proud about what you do, but one that's really, really stuck with you?
32: I would say building a wall that had a dragon feature in it that spelt China. I reckon that one was just like a true wow factor.
6: Right. How good. That must be the fun stuff, right? Because I imagine there's a bit of repetition in what you do sometimes from day to day. When you get a job like that, do your eyes light up a little bit?
32: Oh, 100%, man. Like, it's something you're actually proud of and something pretty much no one else can say they can do. So yeah. I absolutely love what I do for world skills.
6: Beauty. Jase, how do you reckon you're going to go over in Shanghai? What's your prediction?
32: You know, you've got to be realistic in life, but I'm aiming for gold. You know, I've worked so hard for it and fate's just going to play out the way it's going to play out and I hope it's in my favour.
6: Yeah. Have you had to do much training in the lead-up? I suppose you're training every day at work, right?
32: Oh, nah. Industry is completely different to this. But, I mean, I've been putting in the hard yards. At least once a week I'd train and sometimes I even do night shift.
6: Yeah, right. Okay. You're taking it serious. I like it. Who do you reckon your biggest threat is? Which country have you got your eyes on?
32: Oh, there's definitely a few, but China is the favourite and Italy grabbed gold last year, so there are a couple to look out for.
6: Nice. Nick Alviani in the production team just fist pumping there. Very proud Italian man. Have you got any family and friends coming over for this one, or are you going solo and coming back home with gold?
32: No, I got my mother and a mate coming over, and my experts that have helped me along the way are going to come over and support me as well.
6: What about tools? Do you bring your own tools or is it supplied over there?
32: I have a massive big meter box full of all the goods that gets sent over. So yeah, that's sitting there waiting for me.
6: Nice.
32: And I just pack a trowel in my suitcase and off I go.
6: Just bring it back up, all right? Don't want any last minute scares, lost baggage, just kind of throwing you out of whack, you know? All right, Jase, congratulations. When's it on?
32: The end of September, around the 25th.
6: All right. Hey, touch base with us and let us know how you go, all right? We'll be crossing our fingers for you.
32: Thanks, mate. Appreciate it.
6: How good. Jason Sealer is a brickie from Grosnells, and he is Australia's representative, the Skillaroos, a team of 30 going over. He's the only brickie, and taken a couple of years to get to this point, a lot of training. I love that when he said about why he loves what he does and it's someone's biggest investment. And he gets to build it for them. Love that. Good on you, Jase. We will, we'll stay in touch with him. 133-882. The back of that, keen to hear from you. A few texts, but give me a call. The skill that you have that you could represent Australia in. What's the thing that you do that you reckon is world class? Let us know. 133-882. We'll get to a few world beaters next.
0: 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Got something you want to say? You're in the right place.
31: 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Give us a call on 133-882.
0: There's a truck breakdown, Tonkin Highway southbound exit to Collier Link in Bayswater. The left lane is blocked. There are no traffic delays, but drive with caution. Good news, that crash, Quinana Freeway northbound before Mill Point Road in South Perth has been cleared. Traffic does remain heavy on approach, and there's a crash, Armidale Road eastbound before Wharton Road in Treby. The left turn lane pocket is blocked. Towing services are on site. Traffic is heavy on approach. I'm Ethan Quinlivan on Perth's traffic leader, 6PR.
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6: Nine News Perth coming up at 6 o'clock. 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
3: Hey, Jamie. A Liberal Party stoush in the lead-up to Saturday's crucial Secret Harbour by-election. We'll hear from Basil Zemplis at 6 o'clock. The most controversial piece of art ever purchased in Australia, about to go on show here in Perth. It's worth $500 million. We'll tell you the full backstory on that. Quite amazing. And a legend says the Fremantle Dockers are perfectly poised to launch their attack for their first ever premiership in 2026. Those stories and much more coming up at 6 o'clock tonight, Nine News.
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31: On Perth 6PR, this is Drive with Jamie Burnett.
6: Sure is, 12 minutes to 5. I want to go to Jeff in Cannington. Hello, Jeff.
7: How's it going, mate?
6: Yeah. Doing all right.
7: I'm in sport. I can represent Australia, and it's going to be side stroke and swimming. I was a school champion, and nobody can beat me in side stroke, so it's got to be side stroke, and it should be in the Olympic Games. I'm a gold medal contestant, so side stroke is my secret talent.
6: Side stroke is your secret talent. I like it. Can you just remind me which one's side stroke again?
7: You're in the pool, and you use your on your side. Use your hands as paddles, and you go on the side.
6: Yeah.
7: Rather than on your belly or on your back, you go on your side.
6: That's right, and you kind of reach. Yeah.
7: It's the most natural stroke there is, side stroke. So I'm the absolute world champion of that, and you should be in the Olympic Games. So I'd win a gold medal on that.
6: Jeff, it's our loss, really, isn't it, that we don't get to see you take out?
7: Oh, yeah, I know. You guys miss out.
6: We do. Good on you, Jeff. I like it. Side stroke. Thank you for that. Couple of funny ones on the text here. This is really good from Kim. These are the areas. I like this. These are the areas. Jamie, if guessing the Star Wars movie from a single still shot was in the Olympics, Michael Phelps' gold medal record would be in trouble. There you go. So Kim can guess any Star Wars movie from a single still shot. I like it. Nicely done, Kim. Thank you. What is your secret skill? What could you represent Australia in? 133-882. We'll touch base with Jace, I reckon, when he gets back from Shanghai, find out how he did. Hopefully he's coming home with gold. What did he say his biggest competition was coming from? China and Italy. China and Italy. There you go. Sonia in Beachborough. Hello. Ciao, Jamie. Love it. If you enjoy the Italian roasted peppers, the pipi, and the artichokes, you'll enjoy the Aldi ones. Oh, very nice. Good on you, Sonia. I like that. I do love the pibi, and the melanzani as well. I'll go check those ones out. A lot of Aldi lovers out there today. good reason as well. They've taken out that Canstar Awards, ninth consecutive win, 14th title for them overall. All right. Federal Liberal member Andrew Hastie says WA's state Liberal leader, Basil Zemplis, hasn't run a strong enough campaign in the Secret Harbour by-election. Accusing them of running dead, really. The seat has been a Labor stronghold, as you know, for nearly 20 years, with Mr. Zemplis claiming in the build-up that Labor losing the seat will be a win for the party, even if it's not his candidate that is selected. Now, Mr. Hastie spoke with ABC Television. He says that he doesn't agree with the approach from the state Libs.
5: Well, Basil Zemplis said that, you know, a win for One Nation would be an opportunity. I don't see that at all. I think we should be fighting to win in every contest we enter, or we shouldn't enter the contest. And I think that we've done a lot of work. We've known about this by-election since December of last year. I announced to my Canning division in January that we should expect a by-election. So we've had time to prep the ground. We've got an outstanding candidate in Ryan Robinson, a former submariner, a small business owner, and also a local councillor in the area, young family as well. I mean, he's representative of the community at large. So we should be fighting to win this. And the lesson from the 2021 state election is you don't wave the white flag. Voters sense weakness and they'll go to the strong horse if you signal weakness.
6: All right. Waving the white flag, says Andrew Hastie. Do you agree with that? 133-882. Do you feel that the Libs are running dead in Secret Harbour? What are you seeing? Is it more around being realistic with the chances there and seeing Labor lose that seat to One Nation as denting the government? Is that the strategy here? Not wanting to take votes away from One Nation in Secret Harbour? And really those numbers then stacking up on the Labor side. Is it a sensible strategy, or as Andrew Hastie says, is it waving the white flag and a sign of weakness? What are you saying? 133-882. We will find out, Saturday. Interesting to see how long it takes to get a result out of it. Might be close. Alana McTiernan was in the studio for Politically Speaking. Obviously, a former Labor minister, representing Labor Party in both state and federal politics. And while she said, told me yesterday that she thinks it'll be a Labor victory in Secret Harbour, there's no doubt that there was some nerves around it. And she was, how did she put it? Cautiously optimistic, I think was the phrase from Alana McTiernan yesterday. So, look, it's been a big spend. It's been reported that the Labor Party spent north of $400,000 in campaigning. How will it play out? We'll find out. Seems like there's been a lot of people voting early as well, but will it be a One Nation victory in Secret Harbour? We'll be talking about that on Monday, whichever way it goes, and I suppose the ramifications of it as well, what it will mean for this state and politics going forward, depending on which way that goes. So we will be talking more about that as we get to the tail end of the week and most certainly after the weekend on Monday as well. I might do a special edition of Politically Speaking, I think, on Monday, digging into Secret Harbour and how that has all spat out. 133-882, if you want to have a chat about it. News not too far away, after 5 o'clock as well. Interested to get your thoughts on the scrapping of good character references. Well, this was the announcement from the state government today that they will move to that when it comes to sentencing in our courts. This off the back of what we have seen with Western Power, but the state government making that announcement today. Good idea? Is it good policy? Or is it more good PR? You tell me. 133-882. More on that next.
31: Census night was Tuesday the 11th of August. There's still time to complete. In the census, every answer matters. Authorised by the Australian Bureau of Statistics, Canberra.
0: Good news, that crash, Thomas Street northbound after Hay Street and Subiaco has been clear. Traffic does remain heavy on approach. There is a truck breakdown, Tonkin Highway southbound exit to Collier Link in Bayswater. The left lane is blocked. There are no traffic delays, but drive with caution. Quinana and Mitchell Freeway northbound, heavy Canning Highway to Mill Point Road. Slow Stevenson Avenue to Warwick Road. Whitfords Avenue to Shenton Avenue, Mitchell and Kwinana Freeway, busy Hay Street to Mill Point Road. I'm Ethan Quinlivan on Perth's Traffic Leader, 6 PR.
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8: Liberals trade blows over Secret Harbour. the fallout from Richmond's Mad Monday antics, the Blue Poles painting heading to Perth. 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
6: He's not too far away. On the text, John, Jamie, okay, might be a stupid question, but if the Libs knew about Secret Harbour election in December, why didn't voters know until a couple of months ago? John, not a stupid question at all. I think a lot of people in the politics bubble knew that Paul Papalia would be stepping away, and obviously out of respect for the situation there, wasn't talked about publicly and until it was announced. So that's probably the background to that one, but good question. Thank you, John. We are going to come back and talk about the scrapping of good character references. Do you support it? 133-882, that's next.
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22: 19 degrees at 5 o'clock. Good afternoon, I'm John Nicholls. Community opposition to AI data centres appears to be growing in Australia as the government seeks to adopt a national framework. Federal politics reporter Nelson Scott.
33: Labor will use Wednesday's national cabinet meeting to push for a unified AI framework that would force new data centres to generate their own renewable energy. But resistance is expected from Queensland and the Northern Territory, who are pushing for a power-agnostic approach which would allow operators to use coal and gas to run their facilities. Energy Minister Chris Bowen argues this strategy will drive up power prices and make the grid less reliable.
2: We're against that in the Albanese government. The Chris Afula government appears to be okay with that.
33: The meeting coincides with new research showing AI data centres are only marginally more popular than nuclear power plants. A Demos poll reveals just 23% of people want a facility built in their community, with the majority concerned the centres will increase electricity bills. Nelson Scott, Canberra.
22: A 36-year-old man has appeared in court charged with indecently assaulting a woman on a train. Police say it happened yesterday afternoon before he also performed an indecent act in a lift and exposed himself at Edgewater train station. Several hours later, he then allegedly exposed himself to several women on a train. He's been remanded in custody until his next court appearance on Monday. The state opposition leader has defended his method of campaigning days out from the Secret Harbour by-election. Federal Liberal MP Andrew Hastie accuses Basil Zempelis of not running a strong enough campaign after the state Liberal leader repeatedly claimed that any non-Labor win would be a victory. Mr. Zempelis says the accusation is unfair.
3: We have fought very, very hard. And I do not accept the suggestion that we have not fought a very hard campaign. That's not right.
22: Several Perth schools have been chosen to take part in a pilot program aimed at stamping out anti-Semitism. The six-month program is part of a national approach to tackle the issue through education. Teachers and other staff across 10 government schools will undergo special training with a focus on learning how to respond appropriately to incidents. The man behind the Bibbulmun track has died. Jeff Schaefer pitched the idea of a hiking track from Kalamunda to Albany back in 1972 with the aim of getting city dwellers into the bush. The 1,000-kilometre track was opened 7 years later. The Schaefer campsite between Pemberton and Northcliffe is named in his honour. Jeff Schaefer was 92. In finance, the All Ords is up 58 at 9,375 and the dollar is worth 71.4 US cents and 12,700 rupiah.
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22: Eagles superstar Harley Reid is off to the AFL tribunal. The 21-year-old was given a two-match suspension for a dangerous tackle on Hawthorn co-captain Jai Newcomb. If the club doesn't succeed tomorrow at the tribunal, Reid will miss the first two games of next season. West Coast will also challenge Brandon Stasevich's fine for careless contact with an umpire. New Essendon coach Mark McVeigh says he'd like to see James Hurd back at the club. Hurd was one of the final candidates for the senior coaching job. McVeigh says he'll talk to him about the possibility of a role in the football department. McVeigh says they still have a good relationship.
19: You know, I love James Hurd. He's one of my best mates. And it was difficult to go through the process against a good friend. He's been a constant in my life since I was 17 years of age. And we spoke this morning. And the way he spoke to me of how proud of this moment for me, it hasn't broken us.
22: Geelong's Jake Colajasny has trained ahead of the Cats' VFL qualifying final on Saturday. He hasn't played in the VFL or AFL since details emerged of a concussion waiver that he signed and which was later scrapped. That's the latest news and sport.
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0: That truck breakdown, Tonkin Highway southbound exit to Collier Link in Bayswater has been cleared. Quinana and Mitchell Freeway northbound heavy, Canning Highway to Mill Point Road, slow Stevenson Avenue to Warwick Road, Whitfords Avenue to Shenton Avenue, Mitchell and Quinana Freeway southbound, busy Hay Street to Mill Point Road, Canning Highway, Beerley Drive to Anketell Road, Tonkin Highway slow northbound at Leach Highway and from Great Eastern Highway to Morley Drive. I'm Ethan Quinlivan on Perth's Traffic Leader, 6PR.
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1: A slight chance of a shower today, down to 10 overnight. Rain increasing tomorrow with a maximum of 20, and there's a severe weather warning that may affect the Mandurah area. Thursday's outlook, showers easing and 17. Friday and Saturday, partly cloudy and around 20. Right now it's 18 degrees. More news at 5:30 on Perth's 6PR.
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2: Character references in terms of sentencing to be scrapped here in Western Australia. What do you make of it today? 133-882. Is this strong, bold policy that is putting victims first? Or is it more around good PR and publicity? You tell me today. 133-882. Big question as well around the difference that a character reference can make to sentencing as well. I'm going to get into that. Tom Percy, KC, in just a moment. And you'll also hear from a man who is, Harrison James, who is really trying to change this right around the country. So not just here in WA, but he's looking for this to be abolished, character references in all states and territories here in Australia. We'll get his perspective, both sides of the fence, in just a moment. On the text, Hastie has become a disappointment to many who thought he was the good guy. That's from Chrissy on the text. Thank you. The other side here, Gordon in Victoria Park. I feel like Basil Zemplis is a lightweight politician. Hastie is a better operator and more authentic. This off the back of his comments on 7:30 last night, essentially saying that the Libs here in WA have run dead. You agree? 133-882. Now, this was flagged a few weeks back. It was the Energy Minister at the time, Amber Jade Sanderson. She held a press conference with details of the Western Power rape case. And at the time, the Minister flagged changes to character references, her support for that. Well, today, we've seen action from the state government announcing that decision. Good character references will be scrapped at sentencing hearings here in Western Australia. Do you support that? 133-882. Should someone's past or who they've been to others impact on the penalty around a crime that they have committed, or is it all about that act? You tell me. 133-882, the best way to do it. Tom Percy, KC, good afternoon.
3: Oh, hi, Jamie. How are you?
2: I'm doing well. Is scrapping character references about good policy or good PR for the government, do you think?
3: Oh, look, I think it's just appeasing the masses and some of the lobbies that traditionally drive a Labor government. And I think it hasn't been thought through very well, and I think it'll probably come asunder sooner or later.
2: Other than a couple of weeks ago when we first talked about this, did you or others in the legal fraternity have an idea that this was on the agenda for the government?
3: Well, I've certainly never been to an election, and we didn't think it was on the agenda. I've seen it in other states come and go, but in terms of Western Australia, no, I didn't think it was ever going to be on the agenda. I mean, there's no recommendation from the Law Reform Committee where the impetus for these things would normally come. It's just a knee-jerk reaction on the part of the government.
2: You talked about other states. I know New South Wales made some changes. Has it made much of a difference to what we've seen in sentencing in those states?
3: Look, as I think I told you before, someone who's provided with evidence of good character at sentencing gets very, very little credit for it. I mean, it just gives the judge an idea of where the person is contextually in the community, what he's done, but it doesn't give him much of a break in terms of sentence. I mean, reading some of the comments of the parties who support this, you think someone's getting a 50% reduction in their sentence or a 25% reduction in their sentence, getting nothing like that. And you should ask the minister that when you speak to him. Is he able to quantify just how much of a deduction you get? On a 5-year

0: rehabilitation, re-offending, and their prospects on parole by having regard to their prior record? Obviously they are. I mean, call me old-fashioned, but I think sentencing should be done in the light, not in the dark. And I think that to suggest that a character reference given by someone is condoning the offence or condoning the offending is misconceived. It's simplistic, and I'm not sure the Attorney General understands that at the moment. Certainly some of those, I think, who are advising him don't seem to have that understanding. And having a look at the remarks of Amber J. Sanderson when she was appalled at people giving character references in the case that was the impetus behind this, seemed to be saying that if you give someone a character reference, you're approving of their behaviour or you're downgrading the offence. Neither of those are true. And I think that it's an important part of the process that judges know something about the prior character of a person they're sentencing. If they don't, they're sentencing in the dark.
1: So you're saying there's not a lot of weight, I suppose, to character references during sentencing. It doesn't change the sentence all that much.
0: Look, I have people sit in front of me in this office where I'm sitting right now and they say, look, we're going to get all these character references. I said, that's good. That'll give the judge a bit of an idea. They say, will it make a lot of difference? I said, no, it'll hardly make any difference.
1: Right.
0: And they say, well, why is that? I said, well, because the Court of Appeal, which dictates how judges go about sentencing, has said prior good character in serious offences really carries no weight at all. But, you know, it serves some purpose, and I think people are entitled to put their prior good character, again, prior being the operative word, in front of a judge so that he knows a little bit about them at the time they're being sentenced.
1: I don't know where the line is here, but, you know, are there, you know, when we look at this from a society perspective, some crimes that are so heinous that someone's prior work, their relationships shouldn't matter? It should be judged solely on that act that they are guilty for?
0: I agree. And the courts agree. And that's why they really give you very little discount, if any, for an exemplary prior existence. If, say, you're being dealt with a murder or a manslaughter or a serious sexual assault.
1: Yep.
0: The discount you get is infinitesimal. And I'm just not sure that the Attorney General understands that when he says that you don't get benefit of it. It's very little benefit. But, I mean, you've got to weigh that on the other side of the equation. What do you do with someone who's shown no respect for the law their entire life, has no good character to rely on? What do you do with them in comparison to the one who has?
1: Does it go the other way? If it doesn't have too much of an impact, could you look at an option where someone who is of bad character has more of a sentence attributed to the crime? Could you flow back the other way, Tom?
0: Well, the law is, and it's always been, that you don't get any more from having a bad character, but you do get less if you've been of good character.
1: Mm.
0: Now, what are you floating? You say, well, you all get the same, but if you've been very bad, then you get a much heightened sentence, so it operates the other way. I don't think that's going to work. It never has, and it's never been the law.
1: I know this has still got some way to go and it'll go through the process, but do you see any potential fallout from a change here?
0: Well, look, I think simplistic, it will appeal to a lot of members of the public. I think some of the special interest groups which drive the government will be very interested in it, and the government will want to take credit for being tough on crime, and that's all it's being done for, I would think. There's no protection of the community involved in this. It's just satisfying the bloodlust of a few people who want to see tougher sentences imposed across the board for all manner of things, particularly serious sexual assaults.
1: Really appreciate your insight today. Thanks for the perspective, Tom.
0: My pleasure.
1: So Tom Percy there, KC, saying that this is just about satisfying the bloodlust. Is it about that? Do you agree? 133-882. Or is it really around protecting victims, putting victims first? You tell me today. The text as well, 0487-999-882. It's got a Robin who's in Wembley Downs. Hey, Robin.
2: Yeah, look, I'm so glad, Jamie, to hear Tom Percy come out and say what he said, because I can remember when it all blew up, and, of course, everybody's carrying on about the three guys that went in and gave a character reference. Well said, Tom, 100% correct. And as for the three guys

0: that got stood down with full pay. Why? What did they do wrong in as much as they were asked to give a character reference for a guy that obviously did the wrong thing? Nobody is condoning what he did,
1: sure.
0: And he's been found guilty. But the truth is that we all make mistakes, whether it was through alcohol or drugs or whatever, and he's made a mistake and he's paying the price for it. So the three guys that know him well go in and give a character reference, and Amber Jade Sanderson loses her temper and goes berserk and requires that the Western power authorities stand those guys down on full pay. Why? What have they done wrong? Did they contravene some policy with Western power? They've simply gone as members of the public, private citizens, to support a workmate to say, look, we don't understand why and how this has occurred, but we can tell you this is his character before the event. They've done nothing wrong, and yet they've been made to be in some kind of conspiracy to reduce a guy's sentence. Disgraceful behaviour from Sanderson, and disgraceful behaviour from the Western Power management. They shouldn't even be called to account. Absolutely disgraceful.
1: Robin, thank you for your call. You're right in a sense that there is nothing illegal or wrong with providing a character reference. Now, some may object to someone doing that for the crime that was committed. They may morally object to that. I dare say we'll find out more about them being stood down, don't understand internally or know what is going on and what was behind that decision. It may well have been given internally with what has happened. And could be issues around how that has played out internally in the workplace. Don't know. Not privy to that stuff, but thank you for your call, Robin. Ian is in Vic Park. Hey, Ian.
2: Hey, mate. To quote Tom Percy on previous subject, it's just another case of his government feeding the chooks. They just keep throw some things out there to make people happy. Look what we're doing. We're looking after you. We really care about you. Just limp-wristed politicians or politics.
1: So you reckon that's the motivation? It's more around the optics than anything real, Ian.
2: Absolutely. It's just this Labor government's famous for it. They always do little things and then they make a big song and dance about it, but it achieves nothing.
1: Good on you, Ian.
2: What's it going to achieve, as Tom Percy said?
1: Appreciate your call today. I mean, and that's what I want to find out, how much weight this actually holds, how much weight these character references, how much they change a sentencing. I suppose the other side of it is victims sitting through that in court and the impact on them. A few of you talking about that on the text. That is another part of it. We'll explore that next with Harrison James. Now, he has been advocating for the removal of good character references in sentencing. So we'll get to him in just a moment. He's been advocating on a national scale for this stuff, but more of your texts coming through. This from Dee, who says, thank you for getting Tom Percy on the show. I do love listening to his point of view. I think the government should have stayed out of this one. Thank you for that. Another text here. If character references don't have an impact, then what is the purpose? It's a good question. More on this in just a moment. 133-882. Really keen to hear your thoughts on it. It's a significant one. 20 past five.
3: 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Keep the conversation flowing. 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
4: We've been informed there's a sheet in the middle lane on the Mitchell Freeway northbound. If you are in the area, be careful and drive with caution. Breakdown cleared Leach Highway eastbound before Murdoch Drive and Boorah Green. Traffic is flowing well. Quinana and Mitchell Freeway northbound, slow Mill Point Road to Hay Street, Stevenson Avenue to White Road, Ocean Reef Road to Shenton Avenue, Mitchell and Quinana Freeway southbound, busy Hay Street to Mill Point Road, Billy Drive to Thomas Road, Graham Farmer Freeway slow eastbound, and the Northbridge Tunnel is moving well in both directions. I'm Ethan Quinlivan on 6PR.
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1: 24 past 5. Let's go to Harrison James. He is an advocate. He is a co-founder of Your Reference Ain't Relevant. And really been advocating for the removal for good character references when sentencing. G'day, Harrison.
12: G'day. Thanks for having me on the program, Jamie. I appreciate it.
1: Yeah, good to have a chat today. What does today's announcement mean to you?
12: Oh, look, as a victim survivor of child sexual abuse myself, it's incredibly emotional.
1: Yeah.
12: I spent the past 4 years of my life fighting for this reform across Australia, and seeing Western Australia listen to victim survivors and take this step, it's an enormous privilege. And, you know, the principle is really simple. What somebody did should matter more than who other people thought they were.
1: I mean, it's hard to argue with that, isn't it, Harrison? I think when you look at this and you mentioned your own previous experience as well and what you've been through, why was it so important for you to pursue? Why has this been the last 4 or 5 years for you?
12: Well, look, as I said, I was subjected to sexual abuse. I experienced that at the hands of my stepmother and, physical violence at the hands of my father. And, you know, when he was taken to court, he was able to tender these glowing references. And, you know, reference by reference, I just felt the hope drain from me that, you know, the system was just against me. And look, here's what's wrong with good character references, right? Someone can be a wonderful colleague. Someone can be a respected community member or a great friend and still cause extraordinary harm behind closed doors. And, you know, a sentencing hearing should focus on the offending itself, not how many people an offender can find to tell the court they're a good person.
1: Yeah.
12: And, Jamie, as a matter of fact, like, when it comes to these crime types like rape or domestic violence or child sexual abuse, you know, perpetrators actually utilize their good character to facilitate the crime. You know, we're essentially giving these people a discount on the very thing that allowed them to perpetrate these really horrific crimes. It's further evidence of grooming tactics.
1: Harrison, I know you've been looking at this from a national perspective, but what have you found in terms of the weight given to character references with sentencing? I mean, how much of a difference does it make when it comes to that?
12: Well, look, it depends jurisdiction by jurisdiction. And, you know, I co-founded the Your Reference Ain't Relevant campaign a few years ago, and Western Australia is the fifth jurisdiction to enact our campaign's, you know, our proposal, our law reform proposal. So it depends on each jurisdiction. But the thing that is consistent across the board is that it is up to the judge's discretion how much weight these good character references, you know, have on someone's final sentence. But I think what's more important than how much weight a judge gives to a character reference, I think we have to look at the irreversible and detrimental harm that these references cause to victims and survivors sitting in a courtroom. I mean, this is happening in sentencing, so post-conviction, after someone's been found unequivocally guilty of perpetrating a crime, a victim thinks that they're being supported by the system, and then they have to sit in that courtroom and hear how good a person their perpetrator is. I mean, that is, you know, what we should be focusing on here.
1: Right. So it's about far more than potentially the discount on a sentence. It's about the impact of having to hear that.
12: Undoubtedly. I mean, it's just dehumanising to hear that a convicted pedophile is a champion of young people, or a convicted perpetrator of domestic violence is a pillar of the community. I mean, it's just a complete misnomer.
1: How's this looking in other parts of the country?
12: Oh, it's going amazingly well. New South Wales and Victoria have passed a full abolition when it comes to good character references, so similar to what Western Australia has announced today. The ACT has committed to abolishing good character references for child sex offences, and Tasmania has abolished good character references for violent crime types. So we're looking forward to continuing campaigning like we have and pushing this really important work to the final three jurisdictions in Australia, South Australia, Northern Territory and Queensland. And, you know, all victim survivors deserve the right to walk into a courtroom and not be gaslit by these, you know, references that really don't give the courts or the judges any further insight to prospects of rehabilitation.
1: Do you think it should be across the board, or should it just be for specific crimes where character references aren't applied during sentencing?
12: Look, I think it's fantastic that it's gone to all offences, and the reason why is because, you know, if good character shouldn't mitigate one serious offence, then why should it mitigate another, right? And I think if we're looking at who has access to these character references, you know, some First Nations kid in regional WA is not going to have, you know, the leverage to pull as many character references as someone who is, you know, middle-aged, white, in an affluent community, you know, so they're going to come with a full stack of glowing character references and get a lighter sentence. So even from the outset, you know, there's an element of injustice and inequality because not everyone has access to good character references. And I think with court, post-conviction, we shouldn't be including subjective factors about people, just looking at the totally objective factors. This person's already been found guilty, and we need to look at the objective factors to determine a sentence. And removing, you know, these subjective factors of good character, it doesn't, you know, discredit a judge from being able to look at the whole person that's in front of them when they're sentencing them. They can still look at their age, their, you know, their prior conviction history, prospects of rehabilitation, mental health, et cetera, et cetera.
1: Hey, really good to speak to you today, Harrison. I know it's incredibly difficult given what you went through as a child, but appreciate your time today. Thank you.
12: Thank you so much for having me on, Jamie. I appreciate it.
1: Harrison James there. So he has been advocating for this for some time right across the country. As you heard there, there's significant relief for him with what was announced from the state government. This coming through on the text from Lily. I 100% agree with Harrison. Well said. Another text here. Jamie, I don't believe that character references should be used in courts. It's always going to be how great that person is. If he or she was a great person, they wouldn't be there in the first place. Another text coming through. Thank you. But then this, I recently gave a character reference and at no time did I regard it as condoning the crime. I appreciate that. Keen on your thoughts. 133-882, the best way to do it. 29 to 6 with the latest news headlines. Good evening, John Nichols.
13: Thank you, Jamie. Good evening. A Another Fair Work Commission meeting has taken place between BHP and union representatives. The unions, who recently rejected an offer from the mining giant, have now put forward a counter-proposal. That'll be considered before another meeting next month. The state opposition leader has defended his method of campaigning days out from the Secret Harbour by-election. Federal Liberal MP Andrew Hastie is accusing Basil Zempelis of not running a strong enough campaign after the state Liberal leader repeatedly claimed that any non-Labor win would be a victory. The state attorney general is banning good character references from sentencing hearings. It means convicted criminals won't get less time in prison for having a prior respected reputation. WA's Riley Hardiman has signed a 2-year contract extension with North Melbourne that takes him up to the end of 2028, and the West Coast Eagles will go to the tribunal tomorrow to challenge Harley Reid's 2-match suspension for a dangerous tackle. 19 degrees at the moment, the slight chance of a shower today, 10 overnight, rain tomorrow increasing with a maximum of 20, and there's a severe weather warning that may affect the Mandurah area. More news at 6.
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1: G'day, Ender.
14: Hey, Jamie. Good to speak to you again.
1: Yeah, hey, a vigil held for the 5 people that were driving the wrong way and killed 2 police officers. What can you tell me?
14: A lot of tension last night in the Middlesbrough area as hundreds of young people predominantly gathered to pay tribute to their friend. There were 3 teenage boys in that vehicle that crashed into the police officers, and there were 2 men aged 23. All 5 of them are dead. The 2 police officers killed in the line of duty as well. The Volkswagen Passat, which had dubious number plates on, which did not align with the vehicle, which is why it got picked up by the police cameras in the first place, that Volkswagen was being driven at speed and dangerously down the wrong way on the A66. The police officers were doing their job, they were on patrol, and they were driving in the correct manner. So a lot of tension in the community last night. Some people felt it was right to honour these young men in that vehicle who killed the police officers, and others felt that it was absolutely disgusting. Flares were lit, wow. Balloons were let off, and a lot of young people on e-scooters and motorbikes and quad bikes. Personally, as the son of a police officer, I would find that behaviour quite repugnant.
1: Yeah, I think many would agree, Ender. Hey, governments are always looking at new revenue streams. Could Andy Burnham be looking at taxing warehouses of big international business?
14: Well, the name Amazon, I think, is what the headlines will scream. Right. But certainly it's something the government is looking at. And I think we've reached breaking point in terms of taxation in this country. The government know they can't squeeze the people who go out to work anymore. There's nothing left. The pips are squeaking. There is nothing left. He's got a choice. I think he needs to look at the welfare budget, which has ballooned and is projected to balloon even further. The amount of young people doing nothing, honestly, Jamie, it is quite staggering. That's what Burnham needs to go after. But in the meantime, the quick fix is to hit the Amazons of this world and to put in a warehouse tax. Budget coming end of October. It's all speculation at the moment. So what they do, as ever, is the same in Australia. They float it for a few weeks, see what the public think about it, go away, consult a think tank, and then if it flies, they'll put it in.
1: Hey, APL back last night, a Chelsea star who wasn't at the World Cup lighting it up, eh?
14: Yeah, Cole Palmer. I felt really sorry for him in the summer because he deserved to be at that World Cup. He has something different about him. He is just such a classy soccer player. Scored one last night against Fulham, made one, and Chelsea won 3-2. So a flying start for their new manager. But Cole Palmer, I think he's got something to prove this season.
1: Love it. Hey, good to chat, and I'll catch you at the boys in the morning. Thanks again.
14: Thanks, Jamie. Thanks for having me.
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1: This is from Tabitha, who says, hey, Jamie, I heard you chatting earlier around Ooshies and how they're changing buying habits at supermarkets. Well, my word on the street, due to arguments and page admin not being able to keep up with complaints, one south of the river community page has banned posting for the purpose of looking to buy and or trade ushies. Wow-wee, that's serious, isn't it? They banned it. No Ushi Talk on that page. I wonder which one it is. Can you let me know? 133-882. Been good words on the streets today, hasn't it? Keep them coming. Best way to do it is to pick up the phone. Could land you $10,000 at the end of the year. All thanks to WA Asset.
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4: Kwinana and Mitchell Freeway northbound, Slow Mill Point Road to Hay Street, Stevenson Avenue to Warwick Road, Ocean Reef Road to Shenton Avenue, Mitchell and Kwinana Freeway southbound, busy Hay Street to Mill Point Road, Billier Drive to Thomas Road, Graham Farmer Freeway no delays, Northbridge Tunnel moving well, Tonkin Highway slow northbound at Leach Highway and from Great Eastern Highway to Morley Drive, both directions Hale Road and Welshpool Road East, southbound at Armidale Road. I'm Ethan Quinlivan on Perth's Traffic Leader, 6PR.
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16: 6PR's ultimate grand final giveaway.
1: How good? Wes is the man from Quinn's Rocks. G'day, Wes.
25: G'day, Jamie. How are you, mate?
1: I'm doing all right. Hey, you're better. You're in the draw. How good?
25: Yeah, very good. Thank you very much.
1: Nice. All right. So you are now in with a chance to win our 2026 Toyota AFL Grand Final giveaway. Who's your team, Wes?
25: Oh, I go for the Bulldogs, mate. So I can't see them making it, but...
1: Hey, you never know. Unless you're
25: in. You never know, do you?
1: Yeah, that's it.
25: Yeah, no, appreciate it.
1: Good on you, Wes. You are in the draw to win. This is awesome. There is obviously a couple of tickets to the AFL Grand Final, but there is flights, 3 nights as well at the Victoria Hotel, and a couple of tickets to the Grand Final Village post-match as well. So keep listening. A winner will be drawn live on air on Breakfast on Monday the 14th of September. So good luck. Hope the winner comes from Drive. Keep listening today and across the board here at 6PR. AFL authorised grand final promotion code GFAFL26102. All right, CDs are back. It is official. Here you go. It's a report out today, and this was published in The Guardian, that was talking about an increase in sales, up about 16%. Now, vinyl, we've had a revival there, haven't we? You know, that was the thing that kind of really ticked off. It seems like it's coming across to CDs now. Might be a few reasons, a bit cheaper. More of them around, easy to manage, don't have to turn them over, all of that. Anyway, everything old is new again. Isaac Groves is the co-owner of Rhubarb Records in East Vic Park. Hey, Isaac.
0: Hey, Jamie. Lovely to be with you, mate. Thanks
1: for having me. Yeah, good to have a chat. Are you guys selling a few CDs or what?
0: Yeah, we sure are, mate. It's been awesome. Even through, you know, these quieter, wetter winter months, we're seeing some really good, meeting some really cool people. A lot of people interested in physical media at the moment. It's great.
1: It's interesting, isn't it? You know, a technology can be almost completely erased and then decades later it comes back. I mean, what do you reckon is behind it, Isaac?
0: Oh, mate, I think that there's probably, I'd split it into two main reasons. I'd say the first one, which I'll quickly run, is the old 20-year rule, you know, with fashion and nostalgia sort of doing that cycle of things that were cool in the 90s and in the early 2000s are cool again now. So that's a part of it, but I think the main part is people are starting to realise, particularly the younger people, starting to realise the value of owning their physical media.
1: Yeah, that's it.
0: You know, yeah.
1: Such a good point.
0: I think you know, media in the form of, you know, online subscription and streaming services has somewhat hit the top of a bell curve. You know, like, I liken it as a similar psychological effect to books. People still love hard copy books as opposed to the Kindles or the tablets. And I think it's human nature that we just love physical involvement, collecting, seeing, feeling, caring for the items that we own.
1: Mm.
0: Yeah.
1: Yeah, I reckon you bang on, Isaac. There's it could also be in the sweet spot, in a way, you know. So vinyl has been a thing, and I think it's been fantastic to see the way that comes back. But more space, more expensive, you know, maybe CDs can sit in the sweet spot a little bit in between that.
0: I'd say so, yeah. It's definitely an entry level for a lot of teenagers, particularly at the moment. We get a lot of people coming in asking for Discmans and Walkmans as well. So Discmans. People are really embracing it. It's great. Yeah.
1: There you go. I still remember my first Discman. What a day. Merry Christmas. Yeah. Yeah, I'll tell you what, Isaac. I was right in my hitting zone, you know, as a teenager getting into high school too. What about you? Do you remember your first CD?
0: I sure do, mate. I was thinking about it today, and yeah. I think it's got to be Linkin Park's Minutes to Midnight.
1: Oh,
0: I reckon I was about 11 or 12 years old just as the album was released. I walked on down to Mills Records in Frio, grabbed myself a copy, and that was that.
1: Yeah.
0: It all begun there.
1: That is huge. And here you are today, the co-owner of a record store.
0: Yeah, that's it, mate. Pretty unbelievable.
1: How's it all going out at Rhubarb? You guys doing all right?
0: Yeah, we're doing great. Thanks, mate. My mate and I took over about 5 months ago, and we were very lucky to be coming into a bit of an institution here already. Yes. The store's been here about 9 years, but we've had some excellent feedback from new people and from the regulars alike on what we're doing so far. So, yeah, it's been great. Thanks, mate.
1: Are you selling a heap of vinyl as well?
0: Absolutely. Yeah, vinyl's going off at the moment, you know, both new releases and secondhand 70s, 80s, the whole shebang. It's all, people are loving it.
1: Is it hard to source? Where are you finding your old stuff from?
0: You know, we get a lot of people coming to us with their collections. A lot of the older generations and boomers downsizing. You know, they've been collecting since the 50s and 60s, some of them, and it's great to see people coming to us so that, you know, these things can be rehomed as opposed to ending up in an op shop or in landfill.
1: Yeah. Yeah,
0: and yeah, it's great for the customers, man. Like, we get it allows us to have a lot of variety. A lot of things that aren't being, you know, pressed new anymore as well. So, yeah.
1: What's a CD going for these days?
0: We have all CDs for $5 at the moment, mate. So,
1: nice.
0: cheeky plug there. But if you're looking at new CDs with new artists, you know, you're still looking at probably about $20, $25 for most of them.
1: Yeah, okay.
0: But honestly, yeah, the secondhand market's going off at the moment. You can find some real gems out there.
1: Nice. Well, I reckon I've still got mine all in a box. I reckon there's probably 1,000 plus and right in that Lincoln Park hitting zone from that period of time as well. I just can't hand them over to you, Isaac. I can't give them to you. I'm sorry, but if I change my mind, I'll come say good day.
0: 100%, mate.
1: How good. Isaac Groves, thanks so much. He's the co-owner at Rhubarb Records in East Vic Park. Go support the guys. Do a great job out that way. Jamie, this is good. JB, see, these are great. But with all the analog listening bars becoming on trend, the cool kids are into the analog tape. That's where the cool stuff really is. Nice one, James. Thank you very much. All right, we'll get into this. A few of your favourite first albums as well. Let me know. Got a few minutes. 0487 999 882.
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4: There's some debris. Mitchell Freeway northbound before Powers Street in West Leadville. There is a tarp in the left lane. There are no traffic delays, but slow down and proceed with caution. Quinana and Mitchell Freeway northbound, slow Mill Point Road to Hay Street, Stevenson Avenue to Warwick Road, Ocean Reef Road to Shenton Avenue, Mitchell and Quinana Freeway southbound, busy Hay Street to Mill Point Road, Billier Drive to Thomas Road. Northbridge Tunnel, it is slow eastbound. Tonkin Highway slow northbound from Great Eastern Highway to Morley Drive. I'm Ethan Quinlivan on Perth's traffic leader, 6PR.
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1: Yeah, give me a call now. Three numbers, all you need. 133-882. Jackpot today, $150. And Mark Redding's coming up on Sports Today.
8: Hello.
1: Explain the chums there to that intro,
8: Mark. Hello, JB. Good to be with you. Just walking through the production area. And I'll tell you what, you and Nick Alviani, you dream big and you've got weird dreams compared to what I have. Mine's just maybe winning the odd multi or just, you're going to different areas so you, between you and your producer.
1: Are you, do you remember your dreams, your overnight dreams?
8: I think I do, In fact, I had a dream last night. I woke up this morning and said to my wife, I dreamt, and my late father was in the dream. Now, it was quite nice, and then you wake up, and then, of course... Yeah. So, unlike you two rat bags, it was mine was a very G-rated dream.
1: Skater. Those conversations are left for that part of the building. Now, it was a bit of a weird dream that I had last night.
8: These things happen.
1: I've dreamt about my dad, though. I remember dreaming about him at his birthday, and he was this is after he'd passed, and it hadn't been that long, and he was standing at the top of a stairwell, and then all these balloons appeared and he just looked at me and smiled and then I woke up. It was quite beautiful, but you're right. Then you wake up and you're sad.
8: Yeah. So, but anyway, I'm sure lots of people have been through that experience, through grief. Now on Sports Today, which is my, hopefully my area of expertise, lots on the agenda, including the All Australian team, which will be and is being announced as we speak. We'll see a batch of Dockers in there, which is terrific. We'll obviously have another load of awards which will be awarded through the course of the night. So we'll keep you updated with that. Will Schofield will be in here with me in about 10 minutes from now. Also, we'll discuss with Luke Ryan exactly the preparation for Thursday week's qualifying final, which is looming as just a sellout. And obviously, hopefully the weather is okay. And look, Hawthorn presents a real stern opposition, given what we saw against the Dockers earlier this season here. They led by 15 points, the visitors. Jack Gunston was on fire early. Tom Barras suffered an injury. Jack was a bit sore as well late in the piece. And the Dockers had to pull out Wharfie time to get across the line on that occasion. So all the pressure's on Fremantle. I'll be honest here. You win the minor premiership. You had the season they had. The pressure is on them. And I suppose the eyes of the footy world will be watching. If they can get across the line there, I would have thought that's a just mentally as much as anything, just to get through to a prelim final and know you can win these big matches is significant. So we'll discuss that with Scully about the mindset of a final series. And also Mark Bosnich will have a chat to us. Premier League, he's just a beauty. And the laugh which Ethan plays through the course of our... he laughed like that. I think he'll laugh like that tonight as well, because
1: he's a different cat.
8: Yeah, but he knows his football. Doesn't he loves he? It, and he's great to have on board. And anyone who loves the English Premier League, which began last weekend, jump on board and have a listen to us after 7 o'clock as Bozza goes through the motions on that front.
1: Oh boy! All right, looking forward to it. Good on you, Skeeter.
8: Dreaming big. Take care.
1: Dreaming big. As always, 133-882. Get involved with the boys out of six. Just don't tell them your dreams.
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1: Kim is in Baldivis. Hey, Kim.
10: Hi, how are you going, Jamie?
1: Doing all right. So I'm dreaming that you land the $150 today, okay? What are your three numbers?
10: 392.
1: Oh, let's check it. Nah, I was just trying to trick you, Kim. You landed it. Congratulations.
10: Oh, good, because it's my birthday on Monday.
1: Oh, hey, how good. Happy birthday.
10: Thank you.
1: What are you going to do?
10: I'm going to the Epicurium with my parents and a good friend for a lunch.
1: How good. Well, you enjoy it. There's $150 toward it. You keep that. Get someone else to pay for you, okay? Very nicely done out at Crown. That's going to be good. Kim, pin to win. Jackpot today, $150, that easy. Resets tomorrow at $50. Get involved then.
9: 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Got something you want to say? You're in the right place. 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Give us a call on 133-882.
4: We've got some debris on the Mitchell Freeway northbound before Power Street in West Leederville. There's a tarp in the left lane. There are no traffic delays. Slow down and proceed with caution. Quinana and Mitchell Freeway northbound, slow Mill Point Road to Hay Street, Sedgwick Street to Warwick Road, Whitfords Avenue to Shenton Avenue, Mitchell and Quinana Freeway southbound, busy Hay Street to Mill Point Road, Canning Highway, Billy Drive to Anchortail Road, Graham Farmer Freeway moving well both directions, and the Northbridge Tunnel was slow eastbound. I'm Ethan Quinlivan on Perth's traffic leader, 6PR.
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1: On the text, Robin Freo, JB, that shop out in Vic Park, the record store's great. Seems like a lot of the old pressings are really good too. We all need music. We do. Good on you, Rob. Thank you. Some Cozzo who says, Jamie, went for my coffee this morning. Saw the front page of the paper, Albo pledging support to protect WA's GST. Almost choked on my flat white. She asked that question yesterday when Anthony Albanese made that promise, obviously over here in Perth, saying as long as I'm Prime Minister, that 75-cent floor will be protected for WA. That was the question. Do you trust it? Most of you didn't. Most of you didn't. Thank you for that, Cozzo. That's it for me today. Thank you. Enjoyed it. That was a good one. I'll be back with you tomorrow. Looking forward to this on Who Are You Really? Kevin Mitchell, frontman of Jebediah. Yeah, that'll be good. Also, the bloke behind Bob Evans. A few stories, I reckon, with Kevin Mitchell tomorrow. We'll get into that. Also on the long table, we'll pour a glass of reg because Xanadu Wines in Margs recently, winning up big for their 2023 vintage. The chief winemaker, will join me at the long table. Can't wait. All right. Right now it's off to sports today. Give the boys a buzz. Get involved. Mark Reddings, Will Schofield. Right now, news time, 6 o'clock.
12: 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News.
29: 18 degrees at 6 o'clock. Good evening. I'm John Nicholls. State government has announced an independent review of systemic cultural and safety issues at Western Power. Current and former workers have come forward with examples of bullying and misconduct and an allegation of sexual assault. Western Power worker Jeffrey Spinner was recently jailed for sexually assaulting a colleague on a work trip. Energy Minister Amber Jade Sanderson says despite the issues surrounding the government-owned utility, she backs in Chief Executive Gare Lansborough.
0: He has taken swift action in relation to the individuals at the centre of the character references. He has certainly shown a commitment to the employees of Western Power to ensuring that they are safe. And it was on the CEO's advice that we are appointing the independent review.
29: Another Fair Work Commission meeting has taken place between BHP and union representatives. The unions, who recently rejected an offer from the mining giant, have now put forward a counter-proposal. That'll be considered before another meeting next month. Former Australian Test cricketer Will Pukowski is taking legal action against one of Melbourne's top boys' schools. Pukowski accuses Brighton Grammar of mishandling his first concussion during a football training session. He was forced to retire from cricket at the age of 27 last year because of repeated head knocks. The police commissioner is warning community members not to take crime solving into their own hands. A Perth man has tracked down and recovered his stolen motorcycle following 3 days of social media pressure, community tips and security video. Cole Blanche has told Simon Beaumont that while people are encouraged to look on social media for their stolen belongings, they should leave other measures to police.
5: Don't report things to Facebook, report them to the police, and don't take actions into your own hands and go and arrest someone or jump over their back fence and look into their backyard. Those things are illegal and will either get you injured or into a lot of trouble. Engage with the police and work with them if you find information.
29: Singapore has a baby crisis and has unveiled a financial package to boost its record low birth rate. It's offering parents more than $76,000 in support for each child until they're 17. That includes increased housing subsidies and extra parental leave to help combat the nation's rapidly ageing population. The average price of a litre of regular petrol will go up at 6 tomorrow morning by 14 cents to $2.114, which is up 4.7 cents from last Wednesday. There'll be 30 outlets selling it below $1.92, and they're on the Fuel Watch website. In finance, the All Ords is up 58 at 9,375, and the dollar is worth 71.6 US cents and 12,700 rupiah.
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29: The first few awards have been handed out at the AFL Awards night, and we already have a draw. Fremantle's Murphy Reid and St Kilda's Max Hall have been jointly named as the AFL Coaches Association's Best Emerging Players. The Coaches Association's Defensive Player of the Year has been named as the Saints' Callum Wilkie, and the Coaches' Champion Player of the Year is the Magpies' Nick Dacos. West Coast has delisted Harry Barnett and Harvey Johnston after 2 and 14 senior appearances respectively. Barnett came from West Adelaide in the 2022 draft and Johnston from Sandringham in the VFL the following year. Fremantle great Peter Bell is backing in the Dockers ahead of their finals campaign. The Dockers host Hawthorn in the first qualifying final next week. The former club captain and football boss says they've proved themselves to be top contenders.
6: It's hard not to be a believer. They've been the dominant team through the duration of the season. Premierships are incredibly difficult to win and you need to be peaking at the right time as well. So Fremantle have got a couple of weeks to get back to their best footy. They've earned top spot on the ladder. So of course there would have to be belief.
29: That's the latest news and sport.
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4: Good news that debris on the Mitchell Freeway northbound has been cleared before Power Street in West Leadville. There are no traffic delays. Kwinana and Mitchell Freeway northbound slow, Millpoint Road to Hay Street, Sedgwick Street to Warwick Road. Whitford's Avenue to Shenton Avenue, Mitchell and Kwinana Freeway southbound, Busy Hay Street to Mill Point Road, Canning Highway, Beerlea Drive to Anchortail Road, Graham Farmer Freeway moving well in both directions, and Northbridge Tunnel is slow eastbound. I'm Ethan Quinlivan on Perth's Traffic Leader, 6PR.
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29: A slight chance of a shower this evening, 10 overnight. Rain increasing tomorrow with a maximum of 20, and there's a severe weather warning that may affect the Mandurah area. Thursday, showers easing and 17. Friday and Saturday, partly cloudy and around 20. Right now, it's 18 degrees. More news at 7 on Perth's 6PR.
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23: It is officially Opinion Tuesday, 6:07. Great to have you with us. This is Sports Today as we roll towards the wildcard round of the finals. It is here and we can't wait for Thursday week when the Dockers take on the Hawks. Speaking of which, we'll speak to Luke Ryan after 7:00 tonight. And he's proudly brought to you by the RAC, which is also part of the Everyday in WA and great supporters of the Fremantle Football Club. Plenty of time for your calls, 133-882. Mark Bosnich after 7 as well. Thank you, Bozza. Yes. He just brings a smile to my dial, as does the All-Australian team, which is being announced. A record number of Dockers set to be announced. As we speak, that ceremony is taking place. The West Coast Eagles have announced their first delistings during the off-season. Mark McVay officially appointed the coach of the Bombers, and so much on the agenda. Let's get down to it. My co-host tonight, Will Schofield. Scoey, welcome to you.
24: Yes, hello, Skeeter. Great to be with you. Opinion Tuesday, of course. If you've got an opinion, tonight is the night to call, 133-882. Plenty of issues floating around in footy. The AFL PA Awards are happening tonight, Skeeter. I think Harry Dean has just won the best first-year player, beating out... Well, Jagger Smith might not have been in the running because he was his second year.
23: Yeah, not eligible.
24: First year player, but he has beaten Job Shanahan, Willem Dersma. It looks like Harry Dean is the best first year player in the AFL.
23: How engrossed and how involved, engaged do you get with the awards night?
24: No, not overly, and only seeing it because it is on a TV in the studio. That's right there. But the All Australian team will be announced this evening, will it? Is that correct?
23: It is. And again, I asked the same question. Like, we had a squad announced like yesterday, and they're announcing squads a week out, or they were going to, but obviously the Sydney scenario changed the dynamics of that. But do we really need to worry about squads? Just announce a team. It's going through.
24: Who comes in here on Monday?
23: David Mundy.
24: Who comes in here on Wednesday?
23: But I said to him last night.
24: Speak to these blokes. They're on the selection committee. Tell them to stop fluffing around and giving us 50 blokes. Just give us the 23.
23: I agree totally. I said to him last night, the side's been announced. He said, no, the squad. I said, well, the side's been picked.
24: So are they losing a trip to Melbourne, are they?
23: I don't know what I mean?
24: They wouldn't have to do the selection meeting, which means they get a couple of less nights in business class and hotel. That's what's happening.
23: You know, there was, I think 46 name, I might be wrong, a player or two either way, and I haven't done the numbers here, and someone will pull me up, but Harry Sheasel didn't even make the top 46.
24: No, he didn't.
23: How does that happen?
24: Well, this happens every year, though, Skeet. So they would save themselves a lot of issues by just naming the team, and then heaps of players will miss out.
23: Common sense. Yeah, absolutely. Correct. I agree with you, so we're off to a bad start. We are on the same page with that one.
24: Why don't we disagree on something, then?
23: It won't be long. 6:10, we're going to hit the phone straight away. Sean from Baldivis wants to talk about Essendon. There's always some controversy surrounding this bloke. Not Sean, but the bloke he's about to talk about. Hello, Sean.
25: No, controversy around me as well. yeah, so
3: Now, so just what James said, all right, so just give context. I'll give you a 30-second rundown because not everyone would know this. Retired in 2007, had zero coaching experience, got the full-time gig in 2011. Did it for 4 and a bit years, then got the sack. Forget the off-field saga. Then been in the wilderness for the last 11 years. Give or take a little bit of coaching in between. Very, very minor. Take out the fact that he's James said, and I don't really care because a champion player does not make a champion coach, right? That's a fact. So how the hell were they that close to picking a guy with that background compared to, say, McVay, which has literally been in the system the last 10 or 12 years, coached at, assistant coach at Sydney. He's done this, he's done that. I'd go as far as to say, even if John Longmire had been out for 10 years and done nothing, I wouldn't actually look at him because I'd say, mate, you've got to get back in the system. Can you explain to me, for the life of God, how the hell Hurd got that close for a guy with so little experience? It's beyond me.
24: Because it's Essendon, Sean. That's why. Any other club wouldn't have looked, batted an eyelid, and I couldn't agree with you more. The fact that James Hurd got down to the last four says all you need to know about the Essendon Football Club, and we wish Spike McVay all the best with his coaching career, but I think he's walked into an absolute landmine because what have they got? I mean,

0: to last year's trade period when Zach Merritt, who was going to go to Hawthorn for, I think, a reasonable amount of first-round draft picks, Essendon holding their ground, whether they were greedy, irrespective of that, they missed out on some top-range talent, and as a result, they find themselves in the spot they're in. But I do feel sympathy and empathy for Essendon supporters because they have been through a lot in the last 25 years. None of it they're doing. They're supporting a club that was so successful when I was growing up, going mid-80s, dare I say it, 84, 85. Ethan's laughing, but he mightn't have been born, but I don't care. That's the era that many Essendon supporters remember fondly, whether it's the Tim Watsons, Mark Harveys, the Vanderhaars, the Maddens. Well, that's an era that I think a lot of Essendon supporters are thinking, are we ever going to go back there?
1: Well, do you feel bad for St Kilda supporters?
0: Absolutely.
1: North Melbourne supporters?
0: Yeah, absolutely. Perth supporters.
1: You've got a lot of empathy. You've got a lot of...
0: Empathy is important in life, Scully.
1: Yes, I know. I am actually discovering that. But I just think you just sort of spread the love. So, I mean, who don't you feel sorry for? I mean, this is footy, Skeeter. This is a brutal industry. You can't feel sorry for Essendon supporters. I mean, you sort of can, but yeah. James Heard, don't know how, he was shattered and disappointed and said he put his heart and soul into it when I heard him speak, which I'm sure he did. But for how long? What, for 2 months? Like, McVay and Jamie Graham and these other guys associated, Sean's right, these guys have been coaching at AFL level for a decade. And what James Heard 3 months ago decided to throw his hat in the ring. I mean, come on, Heardy.
0: One thing Essendon cannot do, and Mark McVay has had the olive tree towards James Heard to come in as a senior assistant coach.
1: Has he?
0: Absolutely he has. They're good friends. They still are.
1: And so what? Like, you and I are friends, but you're like, I'm not going to ask you to come and be my senior assistant coach.
0: No, he rates him as a football person. My reckoning with regards to that is it is fraught with danger the whole way through. If they're 1-8, you've got James Heard lurking in the background, not trying to necessarily take your job, but I think he has to be at arm's length. Go to another footy club? Absolutely.
1: Is that sourced? I mean, Vay has asked James Heard to be his senior assistant
0: He
1: coach.
0: Wants him to be at the football club capacity of yet which to be determined.
1: Right.
0: He's obviously got guys like Eamon Buchanan looking at bringing him into the mix from the Sydney Swans. But I think maybe to appease the Essendon faithful, that is part of the rationale. Sean, thank you for your contribution.
1: Can I give you something to disagree on? And well, I don't know if we disagree, actually. Have you seen Harley Reid?
0: I'm about to say, a two-week suspension is being challenged by the Eagles after some deliberation.
1: Thank God.
0: What do you think he should get?
1: I thought maybe they might have just thought, you know, it's Mad Monday. We'll deal with that next year. They have to have Harley Reid playing round one or round zero next year. They have to have him. 0 weeks, Skeeter. 0 weeks. Can you tell me?
0: When's the last time you've ever said that a player should get time? I can't remember one.
1: I know they've rolled out the Matrix, right? I know they've pulled that one out. The AFL in general might have to put themselves through the Matrix at one stage or another because I don't think they've had a great couple of weeks. But Harley Reid, what's he done? So is he being charged with high impact? That's correct?
0: Yes.
1: High contact?
0: Correct, I think.
1: And careless.
0: Careless conduct.
1: Right. So he's tackled someone. Did John Newcombe have his hands free?
0: From memory, I think he may have.
1: Let me jog your memory. Yes, he did. Both hands free. So he's what? Grabbing someone by the jumper and pulling them to the ground. What are you meant to do? How are you meant to control that situation?
0: As a devil's advocate, you can still be a sling tackle motion with your hands free.
1: But he didn't sling him, Skeet. He pulled him straight back down. Jai Newcombe gets up, takes his kick, plays out the game, kicks a goal from 50. What impact? How is that high impact, Skeeter? How is that high impact? If it had been high impact, he would have been knocked out, wouldn't he?
0: Possibly.
1: So was he knocked out?
0: Well, I don't know that.
1: Well, you do because there's no concussion report. He's not missed any.
0: He kicked a goal, so he clearly was. He came off the ground,
1: so he wasn't concussed. If he was concussed, he'd be missing.
0: Tell you what, if he's concussed, he wouldn't be playing against the Dockers.
1: So there's your low impact. The careless nature, I think that can be even pulled one down as well. And then high contact with the ground. It is outcome based matrix shit. Seriously, it is just complete garbage. That you roll something like that through a matrix and you go tick, tick, tick.
0: How's it outcome-based? Because he played out the game. So on that basis, he shouldn't have got anything if it's outcome-based.
1: Because the outcome base is he hit his head on the ground. Now, he didn't get concussed. No, he didn't hurt his head, but he hit his head on the ground. If his head didn't hit the ground, would that tackle have been penalised at all?
0: You're not listening. No, I'm trying to look ahead because I'm not going to get bogged down in you defending players. And you're probably right in this case that he has a case that is worth pursuing, particularly given the ramifications for next year.
1: Should be zero.
0: The inaugural coach's defensive player of the year, which I'm sure you've got a lot of interest in, is Cal Wilkie.
1: No, I don't have any interest because there's the Jack Buckley medal that's awarded to the best backman in the

0: League, and Harris Andrews won that three times in a row last Monday on Back Chat. So Kelly Wilkie, well done, congratulations. But
1: not recognised.
0: Care less what the coaches think about the defensive player of the year.
1: Well, the AFL probably a little bit of a higher profile, but
0: I'm not overly sort of ticking a lot of boxes at the moment.
1: The West Coast Eagles have today informed Harry Barnett and Harvey Johnson that they will not be offered contracts for the 2027 season. Barnett played two games for the Eagles after being selected from West Adelaide with pick 23 in the 2022 draft, so he's had a fair stint at the club without really cracking it. And Johnson made 14 appearances for the club, including 8 this season, following his selection from Sandringham at pick 49 in the 2023 draft.
0: So Harry Barnett was the number one ruckman taken in that draft. That's a big fail by West Coast, him out the door. And Harvey Johnson, probably a little bit more surprising for me because he has played games this year, and probably recently you could argue, well, they're just having a look at him to see if he could do it. I don't think he did enough to show that he could be a consistent AFL player. But certainly if he's not getting a contract, there's a number of other players on that list at West Coast. I'll run you through them in a little bit, Skeet. I mean, you know, it is West Coast season done and dusted. There'll be exit meetings happening today, tomorrow, over the next few days. They will need to cut a lot of wood at West Coast.
1: I don't think there's any argument from a lot of West Coast fans. Let's head to the phones. 133-882. Shane is in Mandurah. His thoughts. Hi, Shane.
2: Yeah, hi, gentlemen. Scully, this one's for you, and I'm supporting you on Harley Reid appeal. But I've asked Jacko this, and I think I know your answer. The Eagles, they've got to be absolutely ruthless in culling some dead wood, some older players. I mean, would you agree with that? Show absolutely no mercy and get rid of some of the dead wood?
0: Yeah, so I'll tell you who's out of contract this year, Skeeter, because you can't just cut, well, you can, I suppose, technically, but they're not going to cut players that are still in contract. But out of contract this year is Hall, Rodriguez, Barnett, who's gone, Schoenberg, Johnson, who's gone, Jack Williams, Jacob Newton, Malachi Champion, Marcus Herbert, Flynn, Long, Cole, and Brockman. I reckon
1: the only senior player is Cole, really, of some experience.
0: Well, Flynn's a senior player.
1: Yeah, true,
0: he's in the leadership group.
1: Yeah.
0: So he's a senior player. I would be keeping four of those players.
1: But Shane's suggestion was the older players need to cut those players free. But given the list where it's at, they just don't have enough.
0: So, like, I would throw back at Shane or anyone else. Okay, so Elliot Yeo, do you cut him? I would say no. Tim Kelly, no. Jamie Cripps is retired. Liam Duggan, do you cut your captain? No. Liam Baker, no. Jack Graham, no. Like, these are the senior players we're talking about. Jake Waterman's becoming a senior player. Do you cut him? No. So you can't. I don't think cutting senior players is going to do anything for you. You have what you have. They must have a strategy in the next 24 months to get at least a couple of big fish to the football club to lift the standard. Not just role players that fill the gaps on the list. Like, they've got to lift the standard.
1: Try and get the spine list working. Sam Taylor in defence, or whether it's Chad Warner, for argument's sake, if he became available. These are names that surely, if you're an Eagle supporter, you are embracing the prospect of going out, because I can tell you now, Geelong are not sitting back waiting for the opportunity. They're a club that's so proactive.
0: Zach Butters and Zach Merritt and Toby Green, they're all walking into Geelong.
1: Ron Marshall just wandering down and getting a farm. Paul's in Dianella with his thoughts on the recruiting strategy. G'day, Paul.
3: Hey, good evening, boys, and that's a great segue into what I'd like to talk about, Skeeter. I've got a 7-point plan that West Coast have to execute this off-season, otherwise they're bordering on being an irrelevant club.
0: Seven?
3: Point number one.
0: We give Mouse three, but we'll give you seven.
3: Do not trade pick three under any circumstances. Mm-hmm. Two, trade your future and your future first for Chad Warner. Three, get a wheelbarrow full of money and get Lachie Neale to the club and blow Collingwood out of the water. Mm. Get another wheelbarrow of money and blow Collingwood out of the water again to a slightly lesser extent and get Ed Allen. Trade Jack Williams for Alex Davies and bolster the speed in the midfield. Get Judd Bestlinger to the club for a third-round pick, and for a fourth-round pick, get Artie Jones to the club as well. And that will immediately change the on-field performance of the team and put us in the right direction.
1: Thank you, Paul. Well, I can pick out one there. I did speak to, I think, a player manager, or did, who suggested Artie Jones isn't coming home anytime soon. But the sentiment here I like from Paul with regards to Chad Warner, whether it comes to Lockie Neal. Now, these are, you know, Lockie Neal's, by the sounds of it, Collingwood bound, but it's Bustlinger, aggressive.
0: Ed
1: Bustling
0: Allen.
1: Is a player that you'd love to get. Selwood's obviously another that would fit in beautifully.
0: Ed Allen.
1: I can't question too much of the intent from Paul.
0: I can't question the research and preparation from Paul, because it's bringing something to this show that sometimes we lack significantly, and I enjoy it from Paul a lot.
1: Well, at least I've got a pen and paper. You just rock up and just twiddle your headphone sort of cable.
0: And I offer plenty more than you, Mark. I don't need a pen to speak. So thank you, Paul, for your contribution. And I wonder if you agree with Paul. 133-882. It is Opinion Tuesday, Sked. I'd like to hear some more opinion-based operations in Perth. Is it Fremantle? Is it West Coast? Do you want, is there pressure on the coach? Do you have an opinion on that? Is there a pressure on list spots? Clearly there is. Fremantle, I think there's big pressure coming at selection table. They're going to have probably four changes, come qualifying final, but, you know, does the loss that they had on the weekend mean much? I'm not sure if it does. Plenty of opinions floating out there, Skate. Love to hear from you on Opinion Tuesday.
1: 23 past 6. We'll do that after the break. 17 degrees in town. Partly cloudy tomorrow. Rain increasing as the day wears on. Let's check the roads with Ethan.
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5: There's a breakdown Armidale Road eastbound at Tonkin Highway in Forestdale. The right lane is closed by incident response. There are no traffic delays, but drive with caution. Mitchell Freeway northbound, under speed Ocean Reef Road to Shenton Avenue. Quinana Freeway southbound, slow Mill Point Road, Canning Highway to Mount Henry Bridge and Rowley Road. Graham Farmer Freeway is flowing nicely. Northbridge Tunnel moving well both directions. Tonkin Highway is flowing, so too is Roe Harway. I'm Ethan Quinlivan on Perth's traffic leader, 6PR.
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4: Eddystone Road, Craigie. We'll be right back.
1: Yes, Will Schofield just fell a couple of games short of receiving the lap of honour for his decorated career with the West Coast Eagles. He joins us on a Tuesday night. A little bit later in the hour, in fact, just after 7 o'clock, it'll be Luke Ryan joining us. Thanks to RAC, the everyday in WA isn't like the everyday anywhere else. RAC are here for it and you every single day.
0: You happy with that?
1: You just what, you RAC?
0: No. No. You happy with the little drive-by?
1: No, I said you 194 excellent games, but just face. Fell short of a lap of honour.
0: Whip it off next ad break. Take it right off your mouth.
1: Well, you're pretty upset about it. I know it's been a source of angst for you over the journey.
0: Every week there's another lap of honour. Jamie Cripps this time. I mean, I know he played a lot of games and was very consistent as a player, but who haven't they given one to? That's what I would ask the question, Skeeter.
1: Yep, I think, that'll be examined over in your post-career. Gary's in Scarborough. Dino, Troy, Peter, let's get through them now. Let's start with Gary. Hello, Gary.
12: Yeah, hey, guys. I agree with Schofield where I think the outcome should be what the penalty is. But I feel the AFL House, their hands are tied with the cases from Shepherd, Robinson, Nick Stevens and Gary Ablett Sr., where they've got to protect themselves from getting sued. So I feel like they don't really want to penalise Reid, but they have to from all these cases that are coming up from concussion. What do you think?
0: Well, it's sort of blurring the lines there a little bit because nothing's happened to Jai Newcombe. As far as I'm aware, he's fit and healthy. He's playing.
1: Outcome-based would mean he was concussed and therefore 2 or 3 weeks.
0: But I do agree that the AFL is making these decisions to mitigate litigation against the business, basically. Like that, they don't want to get themselves in a situation where they've got some of these lawsuits coming up now for prior, either, you know, health and safety reasons or players weren't given enough information, which just for the record, I don't stand by a lot of that. I think that's each their own with that, but doesn't save the AFL from the fact that they open themselves to litigation if they don't start acting accordingly. So that's why it sits where it sits. But with that argument, Harley Reid should be fine because Jai Newcombe played on and he's all good to go for the qualifying final.
1: Thank you for the call. Let's jump to Kim in Oakford who joins us to talk about concussion.
0: Kim,
1: he's our legal expert, unofficially, unpaid, like a voluntary role that he does on 6PR. G'day, Kim.
13: G'day, gentlemen. No cricket today, Will, so it's okay.
0: G'day, Kim.
13: I guess I just quickly wanted to talk about Hillary, just the last bit, Will. I don't really have an opinion, but where you said that Newcombe got up and is ready to play the final. That's not in the rules, unfortunately. That's not the only consideration. So because he was concussed and he gets up and takes a kick, that's great. But they can actually look at the potential for injury, and that's why they've looked at it as high impact. So at the tackle, the angle, the potential for the person, the player to protect his head, the duty of the other player tackling to protect the head or turn the player. And so that's kind of where they can look at it, not just the injury. So it's not really outcome based in this case. And that's what they'll argue tomorrow.
0: Yes. And Kim is a letter of the law. This is the law and this is how it is applied.
1: But he's also talking sense.
0: It isn't though, Skeet, because potential for injury, well, blow the siren and every contest and every impact that is made on an AFL field has the potential to cause dramatic and serious injury. So,
1: but every tackle that is laid, that's more specific, isn't it?
0: That's my point. Every tackle that's laid, that's got potential for injury, doesn't it? So,
1: but there are mitigating factors as whether players.
0: But sometimes, Skeeter, if just some freak way it goes the wrong way, you can get injured and you can get reported and get rubbed out for 4 weeks for something you can't even control.
1: Well, we saw that with the Mychek case with Billy Frampton, and we both agreed that was, a gathering of sort of momentum and a stumble, and therefore we didn't believe, and others, and obviously the tribunal in the end, to believe that was a result that was probably on song. But yeah, this one's interesting. It's an interesting case because by and large the action didn't look good watching it. He didn't get concussed 2 weeks by more the action than the result of what he did. And I guess there's that question that people are asking.
0: If we start ruling because the incident didn't look good.
1: No, the action.
0: Yeah, I know.
1: It's built on the, that's what you want, don't you? With the action as opposed to the outcome.
0: Well, yeah, just by looking at it looks bad. Yeah. I don't really feel comfortable without that either, Skeeter. And that just means I'd be agreeing with you, so I can't do that either.
1: Kim, I think you're on the right train, and anytime there's a legal discussion with you and Scully, I'm backing you. Dino's in Como to talk about fixturing. Hello, Dino.
14: Yeah, good evening, guys. Just quickly, just on that other point, it's almost like the case, say, like, Watson took potential Master of the Year. Now, if he hit Baker in the back of the head and knocked him out for 2 weeks, what do you do there? That's a potential of injury as well, just on the other flip side.
0: Yep, thank you, Dan.
14: You know, I mean, do you take away marks now? That can, marks should only be done on a ground level, not up level. But, yes. Just on the other points, I was going to say, number one, on the fixture that Demar gets mentioned last night, that we're playing all these games at night time, and also on the flip side, 10 past 6 is an absolute joke by the AFL, but it is what it is. But the grand final, they want to promote so much that it's going to be a day grand final. And just on the other thing, with the Akul last night, I mentioned about the scoreboard with the advertising flickering continuously. Now, I looked at games of the fixtures throughout the last few weeks at different venues, and we are the only ground that has continuous advertising while play is going on the field of the scoreboard.
1: Thank you, Denny. It was a question we got asked last night about Optus Stadium and too much other information coming up, notably advertising, as opposed to help those at the ground to get the information, read the match stats, etc. So that's one that's worth exploring. Dino, thank you for your call, and I don't disagree with you with regards to all the finals are essentially at night, albeit there's a qualifying final during the day, although it's twilight. But yeah, essentially they're all night finals, but we have a 2:30 afternoon Saturday grand final.
0: And we're on board for the Thursday qualifying final, 6:10 PM. That's a joke. That needs to be later, Skeet.
1: What time though?
0: We'll just push it a bit later. Let people get home from work, get changed, and get to the footy.
1: I agree with you, but bottom line is, you work for Fox, I work for 7, we work for 6PR. We're broadcasters get they pay the big dollars, as in, not radio, but the TV pay the big dollars for the rights. They want to show that game in the Eastern States markets at 10 past 8 at the latest. Bear in mind, the Friday night game this week starts at 7:30 or 7:40 Melbourne time, so does a Saturday game. So on that basis, it's still later than a normal game. But yeah, ideally for fans of the 55,000 going, another half an hour would be
0: 6:30. I'll be happy with. Give me 20 more minutes, Skate.
1: Okay, I'll give you 20 minutes.
0: Thank you.
1: SMS is coming through. Aileen says, why was Newcombe allowed to play on? It's a farce, says Aileen.
0: Well, because Aileen, he wasn't injured. I understand you guys covered this yesterday.
1: Leighton says, so are you suggesting that tackle was okay? Pull your heads in. He's lucky it wasn't 3 weeks.
0: Who's that?
1: Says Leighton.
0: Well, no, Leighton. I am suggesting it was okay. And we'll test your case at the tribunal, Leighton.
1: Turn it up. No Eagle fan, but get the young fella to front up in a Collingwood jumper and he gets off, says Meek. Okay, that's just a couple of the just lighter-hearted SMSs I haven't pre-read, but hopefully that all works out. And Ben's just, I'm not sure he's had a clip of you or not here, but Will Schofield's AFL stats, disposals, 10.5 per game, marks 3.8 per game, tackles 1.8 per game.
0: Yes.
1: That's called a reasonable 10 minutes for Bailey Smith or Nick Dacos. That's from Ben. I'm not sure why
0: Ben,
1: do that.
0: Text in again, Ben. Tell me who you go for. That's all I want to know. I want to know who your team is. Just text in again, Ben. You're listening. Give us a text.
1: Just quickly, Rhino says, hi, Skeet and Scully. Brockman, Hall and Long should also be delisted. Schoenberg and possibly Rodriguez should be cut from the rookie list. Brock, Dewar, Marek and Owies are all fortunate. They're contracted to 2027. Otherwise, they'd be vulnerable. One of our third rounders should secure Alex Davies from the Gold Coast. So just bear in mind, we've given you the news tonight that it is no contract for Harry Barnett moving forward alongside Harvey Johnston.
0: Jordan Clark has just been named in the All-Australian backline, Skeeter, which I am a little surprised at. I didn't think he was going to get named. So that's well done to Jordan Clark.
1: Yeah. Has it been his best season good as last year? I don't think so.
0: No, but he's still playing in the best side in the competition, and they should have the most players in it. I saw a few mock teams go out with only 2 Freo players in it. There has to be at least 5 in it. So Jordan Clark wasn't one of my 8 to get in. So there you go. They could have a lot.
1: He's taken his dad, Russ, over for the trip to Melbourne. And well done to Jordan Clark as the Dockers celebrate a historic season in the AFL minor premiers and the most wins in their history. 24-7, plenty of time for your calls on 133-882, 0487-999-882. By the way, 6PR's ultimate Toyota grand final giveaway for 2026 is here. Thanks to Parkwood Plumbing Centre, you could win a trip to the AFL grand final, which includes flights, accommodation and 2 tickets to the grand final. 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
5: Still dealing with a breakdown, Armidale Road eastbound at Tonkin Highway in Forrestal. The right turn lane is blocked. There are no traffic delays, but proceed with caution. Mitchell Freeway northbound under speed Ocean Reef Road to Shenton Avenue. Quinana Freeway southbound slow Mill Point Road, Canning Highway to Mount Henry Bridge and Rowley Road. Graham Farmer Freeway is flowing well, so too is the North Bridge Tunnel. Tonkin Highway is moving well, as is Roe Highway. I'm Ethan Quinlivan on Perth's traffic leader, 6PR.

0: mornings. The state government are amending legislation such that good character references cannot be submitted at sentencing time in our courts.
1: With Simon Beaumont.
2: 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A person's public reputation has very little to do with their propensity to use sexual violence.
0: Coming up on the show, we'll have all the news of the day, a yes-no question for you, and Basil Zemplis in the studio.
1: Mornings with Simon Beaumont.
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8: Welcome back to the show, 19 to 7. It's 17 degrees in town and the All-Australian defenders are locked and loaded. Will Schofield will go through the back six in just a moment because that's his area of specialty. Let's check in with Peter from Wembley who wants to talk about some footy tonight. Hello, Pete.
9: Oh, good day. How are you? Look, just going back to the 2018 final, you look at the three best players that they had missing were Nat Nui, Gaff and Shepherd in the grand final. So compare that with Warner, Heaney and Blakey that now are not available. So I wouldn't write Sydney off quite yet, to be honest with you. As far as I'm concerned, they're still there with a chance. But the rather interesting thing is, if you look at the finals or just before the finals over the last few years, you look at what happened to Chick, what happened to Rioli, what happened to Rochelli, and now the Sydney blokes, all of a sudden all these four players, four different teams that are affected, were non-Victorian teams just before the finals. All of a sudden there's a problem that crops up right on the eve of the final, and you must admit Rioli upset the Eagles' finals hopes, and Chick did the same, and Rochelli did the same with Adelaide last year. So, you know, without sounding like a conspiracy theorist, that's what actually happened.
10: Yeah, but the bottom line is they've all done something wrong. So, you know, there's still a police investigation on with the Sydney stuff. Look, from a footy point of view, I do agree with you. I think Sydney are far from done. Like Kerno, Goulden, Grundy, Mills, Rampy.
8: Does that mean you think they can win it?
10: Well, I don't think they can't. They're top four side. Everyone thinks it's a fait accompli, as you would say, Skeeter, for Brisbane to go to Sydney, beat them and get a home prelim. Like, I don't have that as a lay down misere, another one of your sayings. I genuinely think Sydney at the SCG can beat Brisbane. Like, why couldn't they? They've lost five of their players, but they've replaced them with players that have played AFL footy. They're not just plucking out random blokes to go and play. So I think there's still a chance for sure.
8: Thank you for your call. We head to Craig in Wembley. He wants to talk about the Bombers, I think. Hi, Craig.
11: Yeah, g'day, guys. As you know, I'm a Essendon supporter on that. Look, I think it's a great decision about McVee. I think it'll be an absolute bad decision if he has James Hird do anything at the Essendon Football Club. As you know, I'm an anti-James Hird person. But I can see James Hird, there'll be too much focus on him if he's hanging around the club, even as an assistant coach. On game day, the cameras will be, you know, honing in on Hird to see if he's picking his nose and things like that. I think, and I wouldn't be surprised if he didn't white-hand him behind the scenes. So I think it'll be, they should leave James Hird right out of the club, get rid of him, have him nowhere near the club if he wants to have at least some kind of decent air to kind of get done what he needs to get done in that. And let me just say, I'm also a big Scurry fan. I love the way he gives his opinion without fear or favour, and you're just one of the best. And I reckon I'm a big supporter of yours, Scurry, so good on you, mate.
8: Thank you, Craig. You were online for Core of the Week until that last 30 seconds where you completely lost the plot. Let's just straighten things up here, because Brad from the Southern Cross, just to compliment what Craig had to say, I listen every week, and why does Will shut down every comment from Kim? Tonight he was explaining the rules so regular fans could understand. I don't even think he expressed an opinion. Personally, and I am sure many others found it informative, Brad from Southern Cross, who is the complete antithesis of what Craig had to say.
10: Well, it's not. I mean, Brad, like, just listen up, mate. Like, Kim says the rules. I then applied those rules to how the AFL is applying them. I'm not commenting on Kim's definition of the law. And I don't shut down Kim. Skeeter was the one crying about cricket the other week. Like, and that went as well as Skeeter would do, cooking up a 5-star meal in the kitchen, like, very poorly. That cricket performance from the Australians over the last couple of games has just been an absolute pooperama, Skeet. So I was spot on.
8: Yeah. Well, no, I'm just laughing at the fact that he was expressing an opinion about another sport and you basically just walked out of the studio.
10: Yeah, still crying about it. That's
8: great. No, I think Kim's one of our more valued callers on the line. Anyway,
10: I value Kim. Would you like it in writing? What's Craig's had to say there, apart from buttering me right up?
8: I think he's right.
10: Absolutely. And I think the white-handing, I think that's a bit of commonplace at Essendon. I think they've got this crew of guys in the background that think they can pull the strings. So hopefully Mark McVeigh will not be sort of puppeted by the puppet masters and he can run his own show in there, because I thought he was pretty impressive with a few things I've read from him over the last couple of days.
8: Yeah, the midfield of the All-Australian team is being named. I'm not sure if Ollie Dempsey is the first name called out from Geelong, but he's certainly in that mix. So we'll give you the team when they are settled. But, yeah, some stars being selected, including, of course, Max Gawn as the All-Australian ruck, which is of no surprise. Some say it's his best year ever.
10: Yeah, that might be right, the way he's led his football club as well. He could well be the captain. We don't know just yet. Luke Jackson, obviously not the number one ruckman, but we do expect him to be in the team, maybe on the bench. And, yeah, we'll bring you updates on what all of it looks like. But the back line was Ash, Andrews, Clark, Jarman Impey was there, and Miller. And then Harris Andrews. So decent sort of lineup there.
8: And of course, Jordan Dawson, the All Australian Ruck Rover. That's 9 All Australians and a record for Max Gawn, which is something pretty spectacular. We'll keep you updated on that. Let's go to Troy from Collie, 133882, briefly for a line from Troy. Hello.
12: Yeah, I'll keep it brief. Zach Butters. Who's got the upper hand? Port Adelaide, Zach Butters, or the club he wants to go to? And is there many farms still for sale around Geelong, do you know, Scoey?
10: There's plenty of farms available in Geelong. It'll start getting moved and shaped over the next few weeks, I think. It's tough to say Port Adelaide really have the upper hand, given Butters has come out and done a press conference saying, I'm leaving the club, I'll never play for them again. So,
8: but I think he's one of those players, given he was, it'll always be a Port Adelaide player. I think he will try and make sure that Port Adelaide get a deal which is...
10: How does he do that, though?
8: Well, if he nominates Richmond, they obviously get a better look at the draft. And
10: you think Zach Butters will pick a club that can look after Port Adelaide better?
8: No, I don't think he'll go out of his way to hamper what they're trying to achieve. Yeah,
10: but that's my question again. How would he impact that other than picking the club?
8: The club he chooses.
10: Yeah, so you think he'll pick the club to benefit Port Adelaide?
8: I think he'll try. I don't think he'll try and go out of his way to stitch them up on a deal. No, with a club that's going to give them nothing in return. I mean, how did Geelong get the deal done? Someone tell me that.
10: Why don't he just pick the club he wants to go to? Stop burying the lead. Why don't he just pick the club he wants to go to?
8: Of course you'll go.
10: But I'm saying, he's a Port Adelaide person.
8: Okay, fine. Well, let's find out where he goes. I mean, Richmond's got the most collateral, but that mightn't be where he wants to be.
10: So you think he'll go to Richmond because they've got the most collateral?
8: Didn't hear what I said. They've got the most collateral.
10: I'm not listening.
8: No, so I don't need to continue this conversation. It's 11-7. Zach Butters, yeah, Troy, we don't know, but either way, the Bulldogs are hopeful, the Tigers are hopeful, and the Cats, well, they've got to fit a lot of Toby Green, Rowan Marshall, and Zach Butters, plus about three others.
10: Isaiah Wang and Ian Miller is interesting.
8: Into their side next year. How do they do it? We'll never know. 11-7.
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13: Good news, that breakdown Armidale Road eastbound at Tonkin Highway in Forestdale has been cleared. Mitchell Freeway northbound underspeed Ocean Reef Road to Shenton Avenue. Kwinana Freeway southbound slow. Mill Point Road, Canning Highway to Mount Henry Bridge and Rowley Road. Grain Farmer Freeway is flowing well. So too is the Northbridge Tunnel, moving well in both directions. Tonkin Highway is flowing and Roe Highway is moving well. I'm Ethan Quinlivan on Perth's traffic leader, 6PR.
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8: Welcome back to the show. We're almost with you at 8-7 and lots of SMSs. In fact, Scully's gone through compiling all the compliments that have come his way.
10: There's been a couple. I finally get a hold of the text machine. It's just littered with compliments and you sitting over there just sort of, you know, just the head wobbles.
8: No, here's a compliment from Donnie in East Fremantle. I can't deny it, even though he has anger management issues and is argumentative, Will Schofield is one of the better critics in WA. Says it how it is, but he's always fair and respectful. Donnie,
10: That's a compliment. That's there's no negative.
8: Well,
10: in
8: you
10: that.
8: Don't think you've got to go and see someone about the anger management?
10: Well, I'm fine, mate.
8: Sam in Naranda says, "Evening, Skeets and Scully. My big tip: Jesse Hogan to West Coast. Regards, Sam in Naranda."
10: What about we read the text message from Kim that you have been absolutely sobbing your heart out over, Skeeter? Where's that? Well, Will, I value you too. I wouldn't call Opinion Tuesday if I didn't want your opinion. From Kim. Thank you. Case closed.
8: I didn't criticise. It was a caller. Yes. SMS who said that you were disrespectful to him.
10: Case closed to that person too.
8: 1-3-8-8-2-0-4-8-7-9-9-8-8-2. Mark Foreman looking like he's seen a ghost
10: pump
8: out there.
10: He's under the pub. The Australian team is filtering out slowly.
8: He's under sweat as we speak just through the screen, and we know that he's gets a little stressed at times. Matt's in Kelmscott. Wants to talk about Jesse Hogan, I'm guessing. G'day, Matt.
20: Yeah, I just heard that Hulk Hogan's been delisted by the GWS. Why doesn't the Eagles approach Hulk Hogan and bring him back to the West, and he could be an added addition to the forward line with Jake Waterman? And then if you go and get Lachie Neal as well, he could be another addition. And then throw in the package. He's another one that's on the out of GWS. And the Eagles could score the trifecta right there with those three players.
8: Yeah, when Peter Staples would have to come back and resume his job.
10: Full-time job would be back on the cards, I reckon, for Stapes. The package lands in Perth. Look, Jesse Hogan hasn't been delisted. They've confirmed they won't offer him a contract past next year.
8: He was close to signing a deal this year, by all accounts. So, look, a year ago, I think it was.
10: How are they confirming they're not going to give him another deal? Like, how have they done that? That's a bit bizarre. The package, would you have him at West Coast?
8: No. Is there a suitor for Jesse Hogan, though? Would Collingwood or someone of that ilk who they're looking for a key forward, and obviously he's not going to cost a heck of a lot.
10: Yeah, you'd think they'd be a club in the market, wouldn't you? There'd be probably a couple others floating around. Melbourne.
8: Yeah, true.
10: To me, which he's already been at.
8: The second coming of Jesse.
10: Yeah, no Van Rooyen means it's more difficult to score, and they probably need someone there.
8: Van Rooyen will be there next year, but I know it'd be a great, insurance on that basis. But thank you for your call, and thanks for the SMSs which are coming through. 1-3-3-8-8-2-0-4-8-7-9-9-8-8-2. Don't forget, after 7 o'clock, we'll give you the possibility to go into the running for that trip to the grand final to see ... versus ... final start this weekend, and of course qualifying final. It's the Dockers versus the Hawks on Thursday week. It's 5-7. This is Sports Today.
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22: That breakdown, Armadale Road eastbound at Tonkin Highway in Forestdale, has been cleared. All lanes are now clear. I'm Ethan Quinlivan on Perth's traffic leader, 6pr.
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8: Okay, Scully, hit me with your rhythm stick. 30 seconds to give us the All Australian forward line.
10: Goodness gracious, mate. Kerno, Logan Morris.
8: Josh
10: Tracy. We had Nick Watson. We had Cozzy Pickett.
8: Shea Bolton.
10: And we had Shea Bolton, Frio's finest. So two Frio players in the forward line. Will Reid and Luke Jackson make it.
8: We'll tell you after 7 o'clock for RAC. Luke Ryan will join us after the news.
30: 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Opinions that matter. 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
31: Good evening, I'm Jamel Wells. The opposition says cutting short the Royal Commission into anti-Semitism will affect the quality of its findings. The inquiry had been due to run until the end of this week, but will now finish tomorrow. The opposition says more witnesses should give evidence about events leading to the Bondi terrorist attack. Liberal MP Julian Lisa says crucial voices have still not been heard.
32: Why haven't we heard from the hate preachers? The arts organisations who promoted anti-Jewish narratives? Why haven't we heard from university leaders who sat on their hands during encampment? Why haven't we heard from the Human Rights Commission who did nothing to protect Jewish Australians and indeed fostered anti-Zionist sentiment internally?
31: A man's been taken to hospital after a fire in Sydney's north. It's believed a car exploded in a unit block garage at Lane Cove North. Around 50 people have been evacuated. A crime scene has been set up. A woman and her 10-year-old son are recovering in hospital after being stabbed outside police headquarters in Melbourne. Alex Riddell reports.
33: A family from the Basque Coast was visiting Melbourne when a 10-year-old boy was allegedly punched in the head by a stranger. His 30-year-old mother stepped in before she was stabbed several times in the back with a pair of scissors and put in a headlock. The woman's other two children watched on helplessly before a passerby stepped in and restrained the attacker. Police say a 27-year-old man is in custody while the mother and son are in hospital with non-life-threatening injuries. Alex Riddell, Melbourne.
31: Western Australia is banning good character references in criminal cases. Chelsea Bowden reports.
34: Convicted criminals in WA will no longer get a lighter prison sentence on the back of good character references. The state's Attorney General has announced the references will be banned from sentencing hearings to ensure victims are always put first and to stop well-connected offenders being advantaged by their references. The change won't stop courts from considering relevant factors such as an offender's absence of prior convictions or personal circumstances. Chelsea Bowden reporting.
31: The Industrial Commission has granted Queensland public school teachers an interim pay rise of 3%. Negotiations continue with the state government on a broader workplace deal. And women who take high doses of folic acid during early pregnancy could face an increased risk of bleeding. Almost 2,500 first-time mothers have been monitored as part of research by Flinders University. In finance, one Australian dollar buying around 71.5 US cents.
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31: The AFL All-Australian team for 2026 is currently being named. Wayne Malira, Callum Wilkie, Jarman Impey, Lockie Ash, Harris Andrews and Jordan Clark, the All-Australian defenders. Bailey Smith, Marcus Bontempelli, Oliver Dempsey, Max Gawn, Jordan Dawson and Nick Dacos, the midfielders. In the NRL, the Roosters are picking up the pieces after their shock loss to the Tigers. 5'8" Daily Cherry Evans says the video review was confronting.
13: We weren't searching for anything in video today. It was really clear. We weren't good enough. Tigers played really well, and you've got to own that, and it certainly refocused us, that's for sure.
31: And Sydney FC has secured the future of Matildas midfielder Sarah Hunter with a new one-year contract. You're up to date. That's the latest news and sport.
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15: Taking a look at the majors, Mitchell Freeway northbound, Umspeed Ocean Reef Road to Shenton Avenue, Kanana Freeway southbound, Slow Mill Point Road, Canning Highway to Mount Henry Bridge and Rowley Road. Grain Farmer Freeway is flowing. So too is the Northbridge Tunnel. It's moving well in both directions. Tonkin Highway is flowing likewise with Roe Hartway. I'm Ethan Quinlivan on Perth's Traffic Leader, 6PR.
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31: Partly cloudy with a slight chance of a shower about southern suburbs overnight, getting down to 10 degrees. Tomorrow, rain increasing with a top of around 20. The chance of a thunderstorm with possible flash flooding in the southwest. Thursday, showers easing with a top of 17. Friday, partly cloudy with the top of 20. Saturday, partly cloudy, 21. Fine and mostly sunny on Sunday.
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19: Thrills it! 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
20: Harley Green from 48 metres. Oh, yes, baby!
8: Welcome back to the second hour of the show. Plenty on the agenda as well at 7 after 7. Luke Ryan, not far away, thanks to RAC. The everyday in WA isn't like the everyday anywhere else. RAC are here for it and you every single day. And we've got lots of SMSs coming through as well. Plenty of subject matter, including legal talk, re-concussion, etc. One quick shout-out before we move on. I've got a message to send out to a guy who unfortunately has sadly lost his life. a complete football diehard over the journey. Lloyd Hayes, or Hazy Lloyd-O, Fester, passed on Sunday suddenly. He was part of Swan Districts in 81, 82 and 83. He loved footy, whiskey and a cheeky dart, and was a mad 6PR and Shelter footy cast listener. Leaves behind his wife and two kids, Jaden and Katie. So Vale Hazy, that's from Dean Bradley, and some of your good mates gone far too soon. Speaking of which, a little bit later on the program, a really touching story with Mark Foreman in Foreman's 4 about Jai Arrow, who we know, high-profile NRL player, former AFL player, NRL player, should I say, but he's there's a twist to the story which we know is so sad with his MND battle, but another moment to pause and, I guess, thank your lucky stars that health, for the most part, if it doesn't affect your family, you are blessed. As we continue to look at the All-Australian side being announced, and the interchange group is not far away from that, so we'll give you updates on that as it is named throughout the course of the next 5 minutes.
10: We could have three Freo Dockers on the bench. Alex Pearce hasn't been named. Murphy Reid, Luke Jackson, still, you know, a chance. We have to wait and see.
8: Righto, I mentioned the grand final giveaway, thanks to Toyota and 6PR. Here's your opportunity.
0: 6PR's ultimate grand final giveaway.
8: Yeah, we played the cue to call, and it was only a few moments ago. Dwayne from Safety Bay was the right caller and was picked up a few moments ago. Dwayne, congratulations. You're in the draw to win 6PR's ultimate 2026 Toyota AFL grand final giveaway. Well done.
1: Yeah, g'day, fellas. Yeah, thanks very much.
8: Let's get some housekeeping done. Who are you going to take if you win the prize?
1: I'll take my missus, I suppose. I'll do the right thing there.
8: Very nice.
10: Why not?
8: Ever been to a GF?
1: I have been to a couple. I went to 06 when Eagles won by a point.
8: And bear in mind, you just said that. I presume you're a West Coast supporter.
1: Yes, I am, yes.
8: Very well played to you. Listen, Dwayne, congratulations on being in the draw. Fingers crossed for you and your wife, and hopefully you're heading off to the AFL Grand Final.
1: Thanks very much, fellas. Great show.
8: Thank you so much, Dwayne. Dwayne from Safety Bay will draw the winner live on air in breakfast on Monday, the 14th of September. So good luck. Keep listening across the day tomorrow for your next chance to get on that standby list. Of course, it is AFL authorised grand final promotion code GFAFL26102.
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8: As we check in with Will Schofield on some of those interchange selections for the All-Australian team, Mark Foreman's out there looking very smug and contented.
10: On a pork chop, actually. Luke Jackson has made the bench, which is no surprise. Nazaia Wanganeen-Miller is there. We've got Zach Bailey from the Brisbane Lions. We've got Zach Butters from Port Adelaide. And the last position in the All-Australian team goes to Murphy Reid. Reid, Murphy Reid, makes the spot in the All-Australian side, and he's just his second year of footy, Skeet. He's a pretty bloody good player.
8: Very good player. And I guess a sign of what his maturity this year has been able to achieve and being in a very good team, as I think it's been a bit of a theme there with the Fremantle players. You're in a good side, and you're probably in winning teams. Doesn't hurt your cause.
10: No, it doesn't, but this doesn't reward winning teams like you.
8: But you generally find teams that are winning lots of games have more players in it. You're not going to see a lot from Richmond, West Coast, North Melbourne.
10: Egg. Chicken or the egg? Is it the players playing well that is making the teams win, or is it teams winning that's making the players make the All-Australian team?
8: I have no idea. I was just saying, I think essentially if you're in a good side, Scully, more often than not.
10: I know what you're saying. I'm listening. I'm saying you could potentially look at it another way.
8: Yeah, I'm not looking at it any other way. 11 past 7, let's roll through some SMSs. Donnie from East Fremantle said, didn't Mark Foreman say Reid should have got 3 weeks earlier this arvo? Maybe he did. Good luck to him.
10: Skeeter, second year All-Australians.
8: If it was concussion, he's just chimed in. So
10: Murphy Reid, Nick Dacos did it as a second year player. Tom Stewart, but that's a bit of a, he was about 27 when he was in his second year of footy. And Ben Hart from the Adelaide Footy Club as well, second year All-Australians.
8: Lisa just said, by the way, she sent a message earlier in the first hour about Jai Arrow. Lisa, thank you for that. Yeah, it's an emotional story and one that we certainly from afar have kept an eye on, and such a young age. And yeah.

0: up, hopefully with Chad Pearce and the South Fremantle captain. But two matches this weekend, Claremont-Perth in the qualifying final on Saturday at Revo Fitness Stadium, 2:10 p.m. And then Sunday, a rematch of the grand final from last year, South Fremantle-East Perth. Both teams in unfamiliar territory outside that double chance situation.
1: So who wins the Waffle Premiership from here, Skater?
0: I think Peel Thunder are the obvious choice given their dominance through the back part of the year.
1: Who would you like to see win the Premiership?
0: Well, who do you think I'd like to see win the Premiership?
1: I'll just ask
0: you. I'd like to see Perth win the Premiership. In fact, it's quite simple. If you're a Fremantle fan and you're a Perth supporter, in your head you go, if we win our next three games in a row, yes, we will win the Premiership. Yeah. It's pretty simple when you say it like that.
1: Yeah. So Perth need to beat Claremont, is that right?
0: Very difficult. Then they've got to beat Peel.
1: Yes.
0: Very difficult. And then they've got to beat the next team. It's all difficult. There's nothing, no easy draw. That's why it's so hard for Fremantle as well. There's just no easy game at this level. That's why the Hawthorn game will present, I'm sure, a lot of anxiety, because I reckon the Hawks will come over here very much steeled with a bit of a, you know, the hit and run mentality. It's going to be a huge contest.
1: Look, the more I think about it, I'm thinking, you know, less favourable by the minute. Like Nick Watson sort of humming around in that forward line. A full strength midfield at Hawthorn, I think looks pretty dangerous. They've got a ruck combination that can probably match up with Freo's. They've certainly got goal kicking forwards, and then their back line, you'd have to think that Sicily, Battle and Barris match up very well on the three tools at Freo. So big oval. I don't know if it's a great matchup for Freo, and there'll be a lot of pressure on the Fremantle Dockers and zero on Hawthorn. Let me say it quickly. Hawthorn, just watch the week of media that Sam Mitchell produces. It'll be how good a Freo. He will just roll the red carpet out and it'll just be flowers for Freo, how good they're going, and they'll be looking for the ambush.
0: Why couldn't Justin Longmuir do likewise?
1: How good at Hawthorn? Because he's sitting on top of the ladder and they've never had a better season and all the pressure is on them. It's a home. You can't roll the ambush at home at Optus Stadium when you're on top of the ladder because you're on the throne. There's no ambush to throw because you're the best.
0: Yeah, no, it's a pretty good point you make with regards to Sam Mitchell, and he will play the game as well as anyone in the media. 1-3-3-8-82. We're going to actually, Luke Jackson speaking as we speak. Yeah.
1: The dogger on Fox 40. That'll be interesting.
0: He's on the interchange bench given that is, of course, a result for Max Gawn. 9 All-Australian Guernseys. That is terrific from him. Up next, we're going to catch up with Luke Ryan to talk about what we've just seen and heard at the All-Australian selection. A Bozza not far away as well, and Foreman's 4. This is Sports Today. Mark Reddings, Will Schofield. It's 7:15. 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
3: Welcome back to Sports Today. It is Players Night, normally a Monday evening, but with the Fremantle Dockers preparing for a Thursday week qualifying final against Hawthorn, we thought we'd chat to Luke Ryan. Lukey, welcome to the show.
4: Pete, how you going?
3: Really well. Big night for the Dockers, all Australian level. Great representation. And nice to see a couple of young guns make their way into that group, including Murphy Reid and Josh Tracy.
4: Yeah, definitely. Well deserved from both of them. Two out-and-out stars. And it's a good thing they're on our team because we're going to have them for a long time. But, yeah, two unbelievable seasons. And couldn't be happy for the boys. And, yeah, can't wait to see them back at training tomorrow and get around them because it's an unbelievable effort.
3: It is terrific, and it really is just a prelude to what hopefully will be a huge month for both of those players and those who've been named from the Fremantle Dockers. Let's quickly revisit what happened against Carlton. What were your impressions post-match?
4: We didn't get a lot right. They played a really good footy. They were doing unbelievable stuff. They were moving it so quick. They weren't missing kicks. They were just... Yeah, just one of those games, I thought. But, their pressure was elite. We couldn't hit the scoreboard as well, and we couldn't stop them for a bit there. But, we'll take some learning out of it tomorrow. We've had a few days off now, but, we'll take a few learnings. But we're doing a lot right, so we've got a big couple of weeks coming up.
3: What, in brief, did Justin Lemieux have to say to you at halftime? It's unusual that he'd come down and have a chat to you at Marvel in a game that obviously isn't the final, but he was pretty vocal.
4: He was, but it wasn't too bad. It was just more like keep our heads up. We're doing a lot right. They're playing super footy. So just keep our heads up and get back to doing the basics well and sticking to our roles because we know if we do that right, we'll get it right. But they just played a really good game of footy and we just couldn't stop them in the end.
3: What's this week look like? We know next week turns into a short week, but certainly Thursday night is the focus. How do you approach this week at the club?
4: So we've had a few days off now. We'll go in tomorrow. What's tomorrow? Wednesday or
3: yep.
4: Tuesday? Wednesday. Yep. Go in Wednesday. Do a light run Thursday. Train Friday. I think we might have offense in Saturday, Sunday maybe or something like that. So we've got a few days, but the boys will want to train pretty solid because we've had a few days off and I'm guessing the session will be pretty high intensity just because of the finals intensity and you want to keep those intensity on your legs. So there might be a few boys a little bit sore still or get managed over the next couple of days, but once it's on to the weekend main training, everyone will be locking in.
3: How's the mood of Brennan Cox given he's out of the final, the first final at least, and he looked a bit of a disappointed forlorn footballer on the sidelines on Saturday?
4: Yeah, it's not good seeing your best mate go down injured, especially this time of year. And I was probably a bit devastated seeing him on the bench while that, and spoke to him on the bench. And it was pretty flat. But he's in high spirits. He's doing so much work outside of the club as well, trying to get his body right for the thing because he had his knees and stuff. So he had a scan again, and he'll do some light training, light walking and running over the next couple of days, and try and do extra recovery and extra massages and all the other science stuff, which I'm not too good at. But, he'll miss the first one and hopefully push back for a prelim. But if we do get there and all the second final, so, hopefully he heals pretty quick.
3: Given the last couple of weeks you've known you're finishing on top in a qualifying final, is it nice to, even though you're trying to get results, get to the stage now where you can really zero in on what's to come on Thursday week and get yourself into that mindset of, okay, new season, let's go?
4: No, we didn't have that. So it's a weird one. We've never really been in that position where we've couldn't really move off the ladder and the game, not so, it was dead rubber for us, but we try not to have that mindset and we tried to work on a few things because we've been in okay form, we've been in our best. So we're trying to worry about ourselves as much as anyone at the moment. And obviously Hawthorn this week, but we'll probably watch a fair bit of clips over us over the last couple of weeks and what we need to work on and then move into Hawthorn later on next week. So, it's a bit we've got to work on, but in saying that, we're still playing some pretty good footy.
3: Speaking of Hawthorn, I saw Justin Longmuir and the coaching staff at Optus Stadium on Sunday night having a close look. Did you watch the game against the Eagles, or is that going to be in an edited form for you?
4: No, I didn't watch it. I'll let the coaches do that. That's what they get paid to do. they'll obviously watch a fair bit of that and all that sort of stuff, but we'll focus on ourselves at the moment and let the coaches worry about the Hawthorn stuff and they'll feed it into it later in the week.
3: Well, going back to that earlier encounter at Optus, they led by, I think, 15 points at half time, and Jack Gunston was in pretty good touch and you were trying to keep up with him and so was Brendan Cox. There was some work to be done and I'm sure you'd like to get the matchups and the setup, the ground a bit more suitable for defenders on Thursday week.
4: Yeah, definitely. It gave me nightmares up for about a week or two that day, but credit to, he's a superstar player. He's getting better with age. He could be in the All-Australian team, you know. He's an unbelievable player. And, we're gonna have to get some pressure up the ground. Because if it happened like that and did in the first half, it's pretty hard to stop. So I'm not sure what the matchup will be this week, but I'd love to get one back up on him.
3: Absolutely. We had a few players obviously managed in the last round, including Sam Sutkowski. You had Heath Chapman. And Murphy Reid, of course, with the injury. Barring a disaster, he should be right to go for Thursday week.
4: Yeah, Knackers should be right. he'll be right. He was a little bit sore and just that no risk policy really with him. And we didn't want him to get injured leading into the finals. So, and obviously having the bye gets extra week. So, I'm sure he'll be right and ready to go. He wanted to play last week, but it's just been a smart, cautious thing. So, he'll be firing.
3: And even though he's not in the frame at the moment, it was really good to see Sean Darcy at the weekend play pretty well for Peel, despite that concern or that scare the week before. I think he had 38 hitouts, 21 disposals, kicked a goal. So he's hanging around and making sure that if there is a possibility, he finds his way into that side.
4: Yeah, definitely. He's playing good. It's good to see him doing that as well and him getting through games and him having a big smile on his face. So, there's going to be pressure for spots. That's a good thing. And, I'm not sure what they're going to do with selection this week and all that sort of stuff, but we're still going to get through a fair bit of training over the next couple of days. So, anything going to happen. And, we'll just see what happens down then. But we've got to worry about ourselves and train well over the next week and let the coaches make the decision.
3: I know your family's more based on the East Coast, but any huge demand for tickets coming your way for a Thursday week final?
4: I reckon there will be quite a few. I've got mum and stuff coming over. I think my brother's coming over as well. And there'll be some family over here, but tickets will be hard to get, I reckon.
3: Are you a player that's going to enjoy the build-up and the hype and the crowd and the noise? Or does it you try and just park yourself in a corner and just focus on what you've got to do? Or do you actually embrace what's going to happen, which will be a final and there's going to be all that bells and whistles that go with it?
4: You won't read into too much, but you love the build-up because of the finals and I love how much the fans and that get around it. But I won't be going around looking on the news and looking on Facebook for stuff to find. But obviously there's going to be a big buzz around training and might be some extra fans there, but we love that. The fans deserve to have that ride. And, we know the fans will rock up on Thursday night and we can't wait to get in front of them because, like I said all year, they help us win games and it'll be pretty cool to run out Thursday night.
3: This is probably a question you can't answer, but I assume we'll have a match simulation or something close to it on the weekend or the back end of this week. Do you know if you've got any open training sessions, Lukey, which I know is probably for the media department, but do you like having the fans there? You know, the old school when you get 5,000 to 10,000 at training before a big final?
4: I'm not sure if there's any open, but I think we're training on Saturday or Sunday, so I think it's always open, really. You know, anyone can come down and watch training.
3: That's true. It's a community venue, but it's more about just getting the fans engaged because it just adds to that sort of feel of September or thereabouts, doesn't it?
4: Yeah, definitely. I think it might have been midway through the year. We had, it might have been school holidays, and we had a fair few fans there, and they were clapping us as we were running laps and stuff. And it's just good to see all the young kids there and having their fans up, having their posters up and trying to get boots and the photos of all the boys' heads and clapping and stuff like that. So it's really good to see. And the boys will go sign some autographs that after, even if you're there or even if it's open session or not. So we love having the fans down there and hopefully can get some success for them.
3: Exactly. Lukey, we'll zero in on what's to come next week on Monday, and we chat about the qualifying final. I know this week's a bit of a holding pattern, but you'll freshen up your body and hopefully be right to go. Some selection decisions to be made for Justin Longmuir, but at this point, apart from Brennan Cox, you look in pretty good health. Thanks for joining us, as always, on Sports Today. Look forward to chatting again next Monday.
4: Cheers, Keith. Chat to you then.
3: Luke Ryan from the Fremantle Dockers as we continue with Sports Today on this Tuesday night.
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3: Welcome back to Sports Today. Great to have your company and lovely to talk to this man ahead of a week two of the Premier League season. Mark Bosic from Stan Sport. Good evening.
14: Good evening to you, Marky, and good evening to everybody in Western Australia, especially my cousins. So I said they told me last week they're always listening.
3: Nice work. I'm sure you've got plenty of relatives and they love you to bits. Let's talk about, I guess, the Giants initially. Arsenal off to a flyer. Man City, Man United with some mixed results there, and Liverpool also in the discussion.
14: Yeah, well, let's start with Arsenal. Overwhelming favourites to win the title and overwhelming favourites to beat Coventry City, and they lived up to that expectation. Superb performance. Poor Coventry City. Look, it could have been worse for them, but they did learn that life in the Premier League is very harsh. Two little mistakes, 2-0 down. Maybe in the Championship you can get away with that, but not in the Premier League. But they won't be too disappointed. They face Hull City, who had an amazing result against Manchester United. Heavy favourites to go down, coming up against Manchester United. And you know what? To be fair to Sergei Yakirovich's men, the whole city, including young Lucas Harrington, who we'll get onto in a minute, the Australian boy who came on after 64 minutes, they were well worth their 3 points. They made it so difficult for Manchester United. And as we spoke during the World Cup, Marky, when shocks happen, they usually happen at the start of a tournament or the start of a competition. But great lesson for Manchester United. When you're the more skillful side, if you don't match the opposition's will, and this isn't any sport, you are going to get beaten. And that's what happened. They started playing, but it was too late by then. They were 2-0 down. And they're really going to pick it up this weekend against newly promoted Ipswich at home, because if they perform like they did like that again, they risk starting the first two games without a win.
3: Absolutely. I was keeping an eye on the Man City game. They were in a world of pain until the 84th minute.
14: Yeah, they were. They were. And this is the latest that they've scored at home since that famous, famous game way back in 2012, when Aguero won it in the last gasp, the winner for them against QPR to win their first title in nearly 40 years. So they did it again. They dominated possession as they normally do, but Bournemouth's men, new manager for Bournemouth, Marco Rosa, they were well worth their lead. They had a plan. They wanted to frustrate Manchester City. They did do that. But unfortunately for them, Guardiola popped up right at the death to get the winner after Mark Gay had made it 1-1 on the 84th minute. So, there's 9 new managers, like we said. And so only 3 of those 9 managers won on this opening weekend. It's going to take time for these teams to get used to new managers, to get used to new styles and new ways of playing. And that leads us nicely to the last team you asked about, and that is Liverpool, who, fortunately for them, got literally a 90th minute penalty, and Szoboszlai tucked it away to make it 2-2. But Newcastle will be very disappointed that after losing all those players and there was a lot of emotion before the game, because it was a wonderful tribute from both sets of supporters to Kevin Keegan, who was an absolute legend for both clubs and a legend in football, who tragically passed away recently. Newcastle will well worth being ahead. And Liverpool have got some issues to sort out when they're attacking with so many players that they don't get caught on the break, just like they did, especially for that first goal by Elanga. But they get the point, and then they'll have Nottingham Forest at home this weekend to make sure they try to put that right.
3: What about Aston Villa there? The knives are out pretty early for them.
14: Oh, well, they are. They are. And look, listen, Unai Emery has done a wonderful, wonderful job. The first trophy in 30 years last season in the Europa League, fourth in the league. He's been to a Conference League semi-final. He's got them into the Champions League for the first time in 40 years recently. But if you look through his record, his managerial record, the longest he's ever been at any place is at Valencia between 2008 and 2012, 4 years. And that was some time ago as well. This is his fourth year at Aston Villa. And with the exodus of some of their major players and with the Ollie Watkins situation, who's their main striker, basically not playing, not even being in the squad. And Unai Emery was asked about it later. He refused to answer and said it's a question for Ollie Watkins. The rumours that are going around is that there was an argument and that he'd refused to play, but we don't know 100% certain. I've got a feeling that Unai Emery has realised that he is not going to get the backing that he dearly wants in terms of money in that, and I think that he won't be there by the coming of the end of the season. They've got to pick themselves up because they've got the reigning champions Arsenal next week. Although they won that game last season, this is a different set of circumstances. They were 4-0 down, Marky, after half an hour. And then 4-0 down plus down one man when Joel Gomez got sent off 7 minutes later. And if it wasn't for their goalkeeper, Marc Bizot, it would have been more. So some really big soul searching needs to be done by Aston Villa. If Unai Emery has got it in his mind that he wants to go, okay. But you still got a duty while you're there to make sure that you get the best team possible on the pitch. And at the moment, whether it's his best team or not, he has made some new signings, that's okay. But their mentality on the weekend was not good.
3: How good then is Brighton?
14: Brighton were excellent. Look, you know, last season they qualified for Europe. They'll be in the third tier competition, the Conference League. They got a young German manager, Fabian Hertzler. They continue to lose players as they've done once again, but they continue to replace them. And they're a very difficult team to play against. They played Chelsea away from home this weekend. Chelsea with the win this morning against Fulham in the West London Derby. And they're a handful for anyone, as all these teams now are. They've got young managers. They're all super fit, and they try to make it as difficult as possible. And this is why the Premier League is the most watched sporting league in the world, because you don't know week in, week out. Yes, over a 38-game season, you might be able to predict champions or a roundabout runners-up. But because week in, week out, the competition is so stiff and the better teams have more games, it really, really does make for some unpredictable stuff and some really, from a football perspective, take away your biases to the teams that you have. It's good for football when these so-called less fancier team wins. Just like we said in the World Cup, when you like the Cape Verde do so well.
3: Chelsea scored pretty quickly in the match, didn't they? It was lightning.
14: Oh, it was absolutely lightning. I was still making my coffee when it went in. First minute from João Pedro, the Brazilian, who didn't go to the World Cup, controversially so for Brazil. And he's got two players next to him, and Morgan Rogers, who came from Aston Villa for a record amount, and Cole Palmer, who could very well see them be the biggest challengers to Arsenal this year in the league. And I mean that sincerely. They haven't got any European football. So what I said before about having so many games, that won't be the case with Chelsea. Majority of time, I mean, they've obviously got the two domestic cups, the League Cup and the FA Cup, but the majority of time they have a week to prepare for their games, and they've got a young manager in Xabi Alonso who's also got something to prove after being so harshly treated at Real Madrid. And just remember, he was the man at Bayer Leverkusen 3 seasons ago now who was unbeaten in 52 out of 53 games. He broke the Bundesliga record that's never been done before, that a team went through the German Bundesliga undefeated, and he did that. So he's got experience. He's got experience, obviously, to play, but more importantly, he knows what it takes as a manager. Watch out for them, because those trio up front, they were absolutely awesome.
3: Tottenham got an SMS asking the question from a Spurs tragic 17th the last two seasons. Are we heading for relegation? Are we finally going to be put out of our misery?
14: No, you're not. No, you're not. And I just think that this is going to be a blip on what's going to be an excellent season for you. I know it's hard to hear that right now, but they were just overrun by Brentford. And that can happen to anyone. And Brentford done that and have done that to several teams over the past 4 or 5 years. Unfortunately for Tottenham, it happened to them. Just a little word of warning for Tottenham, a little bit on the theme of Manchester United. When you're playing against a team who on paper are not as skillful as you, you've got to match their will. You've got to match their power in terms of their fitness, their running, and the pace they play at, because they can't play at that pace and with that power for the full 90 minutes. Your football will take over. But if you give them encouragement, which is what Tottenham did, which is what Manchester United did with Hull City, then they can and will run all over you. But I do believe that they'll be okay. But once again, you know, they spent over £280 million on new players. It's going to take time for these players to gel and to play in a way that Roberto De Zerbi wants them to.
3: Transfer window, Bozza, closes, what, Tuesday, September 1?
14: September 1st, it does, but still there's a lot of movement. We saw Nico Gonzalez, looks as though he's gone to Newcastle from Manchester City. So there's still a lot of movement, and if you can go on social media, you'll see even tonight there will be some more movement. So a lot of things going on. I don't think there will be a massive transfer. We can never rule it out, because as it gets closer to that deadline, and now also the managers and the clubs can see how their teams are after the first few games, you'd be amazed when people say, no, we're not going to panic. How panic can set in.
3: Nice work, Bozza. Brilliant to have you back on board talking all things Premier League. It's been eventful. It's been exciting. I'm sure there's more drama to come. Thanks for your time. We look forward to catching up with you next Tuesday.
14: Oh, I can't wait, Marky. Thank you so much. Great being back.
3: Mark Bosnich from Stan Sport joining us. Up next, Mark Foreman with Foreman's 4. On the other side of this, this is Sports Today on a Tuesday night.
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3: This is Sports Today. It's been a pretty hectic second hour of the show. Great to have your company as we quickly close in on 8 o'clock. Mark Foreman, who's been outside producing, taking your calls, joins us in the studio now. Fours.
4: Evening, Skeet. Yes, very busy. Very, very busy. And, of course, I do have the stories that didn't make it to the show throughout the evening. So I wanted to start... in fact, you know what? I'm going to change that right now. I'm going to start with the feel-good story. Now, we talk about NRL a fair bit. I know you are a fan. It's not what the game I grew up with. I don't love it as much as you do, but this story I do love, in the midst of absolute heartbreak. Jai Arrow is in the news again. So this is the NRL player who has been diagnosed with MND. He's only 31 years old, which, I don't even want to get into that. That sometimes life just is not fair. And it's hit him pretty hard, pretty quickly. We know it affects people at all different rates, but, the feel good story to come out of this is that today the NRL has approved a special rule change, which will allow him to, and I do say quote unquote, play 2 more games for South Sydney, which will allow him to finish on 100 club games for the South Sydney Rabbitohs. So, he will be allowed to take the field for the opening few seconds before being interchanged off to spend the remainder of the match on the bench, of course. And, the allowances of, you know, I don't know the ins and outs of, protocol policies is the word I'm looking for, but well done, NRL, because common sense prevails. He's not going to impact the game. It's not giving any team an advantage. This is a way to celebrate a young man who's going through a terrible time, and to allow him in the what are now really, really sadly the latter stages of his life
0: to make an impact and to make some people smile. So the NRL has allowed it. He will play two games. He will spend a few seconds on the field to get himself to 100 club games for the South Sydney Rabbitohs.
3: Yeah, that's outstanding. And I would dare say there won't be too many dry eyes in the house watching Jai Arrow, who has been fairly public with his battle at such a young age. And given, I think he's tossed the coin at an AFL match, and he's been involved at NRL duties as well. And you know what? We in Australian rules football have been privy to the courage shown by Neil Danaher, and we've seen him through an extraordinary passage of his battle, think, well, he's going to last 10, 15 years.
0: Yeah,
3: it doesn't always happen that way. And that's the terrible nature of this disease. And so, Neil Danaher was almost an outlier to what we're seeing. And now Jai Arrow is certainly not the age, but, at times the length of time that it takes to take hold of a person's body is a lot less than what many of us envisage.
0: 100%. Well said. That's exactly what I think of. I think all our footballers go to Neil Danaher and you think how long it was. And the other thing about this disease is that it usually does work progressively in some sort of order, either from the bottom up, so you lose the ability of your legs, or the top down, which includes muscles around the vocal cords.
3: Speech, yeah.
0: Which is what's happened to Jai Arrow. So he's struggling with his speech at the moment. But absolutely, and it's outstanding that the NRL has allowed, you know, exceptions like this to take place. And I'll leave you updated on Monday as to how it went. Some of the other news from around the place. So the BBL have announced that clubs will no longer be able to they will no longer be forced to sign a minimum number of overseas players. So there were rules in our Big Bash competition, which meant that you had to sign two or three overseas players with at least one on a gold contract and one on a platinum contract. Now, gold is over 300 grand, platinum over 420 grand. And what it meant was that some of these overseas players were getting paid more than the Australian players who, and again, it's subjective, but statistically are better players, but because they're overseas, quote unquote, marquee players, they were getting paid more. So that is gone. And the previous rule was that you had to have six marquee players on a combined salary of 1.7 mil. That's gone as well. So basically it's encouraging, and international players are still going to be encouraged to come over. What I think and what the idea of this is that it will remove those sort of middle tiered international players. So we'll get the stars, but we won't get as many sort of middle tier players who aren't being attracted over here, which will allow, hopefully, more homegrown Australian players to come through and flourish in the BBL.
3: Well, I know there's some concerns about Ben Stokes not coming to the Big Bash, but certainly the money that he will be paid, leaving some local players wondering, hang on, why are we in a position where we're looking at the zeros next to his name, but not so much ours and our credentials stack up. So, yeah, it's still, I think, a very fragile environment, the Cricket Australia, Big Bash, the privatisation. It's all still in the melting pot as to how that will play out.
0: It is, and always great to chat with Dan Cherney, who's knowledgeable on that, and I'm sure we'll certainly get him on the program as we draw nearer to the BBL season. But that they were the announcements today as far as contracts go for overseas players. Thought I'd mention some tennis because the US Open starts on Sunday. Skeeter, can you believe that? So
3: yeah.
0: Flushing Meadows is in preparation. In fact, technically it started because qualifying's underway. So Bernard Tomic is one of a nine strong Australian contingent trying to qualify.
3: He's going okay, isn't he?
0: So he hasn't played in the US Open for over 5 years, and I believe he's still alive. I think he won through his first round. I won't go through them all, but he's one of nine Aussies trying to qualify. And we will get at least one female through to the third round because, unfortunately, Storm Hunter is up against Maddie Inglis in the second round. And we claim her as one of our very own Perth gals, Maddie Inglis. She was on our program in the summer last year, so hopefully she can get through. 10 Australians already through into the main draw. So that begins, as I said, this Sunday. Alex de Minaur, the highest place. I will read the ones already through to the main draw. So of the boys, it is de Minaur, James Duckworth, Kokkinakis, Hijikata, Walton and Dane Sweeney. Whilst for the women, it's Daria Kasatkina, Kim Birrell, Talia Gibson, Maya Joint and Isla Tomjanovic. So a pretty handy contingent. We just hope that the Demon can bring his game to Flushing Meadows and hopefully make it into the second week and, you know, cause a stir as he tries to get the monkey off the back and make it really, really deep into a major.
3: Absolutely. Always fascinating to watch New York Flushing Meadow when it's about 38 degrees and they're doing it tough in that wonderful city.
0: 2014, I went to Flushing Meadows. It was really cool. I went and sat in Arthur Ashe Stadium and, was able to see some pretty handy tennis. So that was certainly a good memory. I'd love to get to all of them, which would mean I've got two to go, Wimbledon and the French Open. So hopefully one day I can get there. Finishing off tonight. Now, this is crazy. On our screens in here, we often have the news playing. We've got a lot of news channels. There's a lot of tellies. That's the way of modern media where we need to keep across everything. And I saw these robots running down a track. I thought, what the heck is that? So I went and investigated and I have found out that the World Humanoid Robot Games are going on in China and a Chinese robot has run the 100 meters quicker than Usain Bolt. So
3: saw that.
0: 9.39 seconds is what's been clocked of a robot during preliminary trials. Now, the final was one in Bolt's was 9.58 seconds. So it's not that much quicker. But these robots, they speed down the track. They hit the crash mat at the end and then they fall over. The bloody assistants, they come out and they spray it with a fire extinguisher. It's not even on fire. So I don't know, maybe the metal got hot or something. Then you would not believe it. They load them onto stretchers and take them away. They take the robots away on stretchers. It is like, it's comical, but it's also unbelievable what you're watching. Like these robots are running down. It's obviously not exactly like a gait that my mother would approve on being an athletics coach, but it does reflect, you know, an actual running technique. It is wild. These games go for a fair while. 51 events there are. They include soccer, dancing, industrial sort of task contests. So there's challenges of being, really particular with small hand movements for these robots. They're getting more and more just extreme. And I also saw the kickboxing where one of the robots does a fly backwards kick and, whacks the other one in the head. But extraordinary scenes. Anybody that hasn't seen it, I encourage you to go and have a look at some of the videos rolling around online.
3: Nice work from you, Mark Foreman. Foreman's 4 turns into Foreman's 5 because I've just got to mention this. The San Francisco 49ers owner, Jed York, he's pleaded no contest, by the way, to two criminal charges being arrested at an Ohio trailer park over the weekend. It's been reported that York was initially arrested on suspicion of engaging in prostitution, but that count was amended to a charge of disorderly conduct. He was also charged with possessing criminal tools. So off the back of that, he was sentenced to a day in jail for each count. Now,
0: he spent 2 days in jail.
3: 2 days in jail, and it is significant only because, of course, the 49ers are coming to Australia in a couple of weeks from now before the NFL showdown against the LA Rams.
0: Boy.
3: So, he's a wealthy man. So I'm sure there's a tinge of embarrassment, but that was a story that I think, if you follow your NFL, will also be worth pondering, shall we say.
0: I suspect the wealth may have assisted in that resulting in 2 days in prison.
3: Your thoughts were summed up in my head without saying it exactly. Foreman's 4/5 is done. Well done to you, young man. Next up, we'll preview what's to come on Wednesday night show on Sports Today.
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3: 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To Mark Bosnich talking all things Premier League and Lukey Ryan. 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Talking all things Fremantle, and of course, a big night for the Dockers at the All Australian Awards over there in Melbourne. 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Tomorrow night, from 6 o'clock, I'll be joined by the boss, Adam Papalia, will be my co-host tomorrow evening. A couple of West Coast Eagles will have a chat to us as well. Ash McCarthy from West Coast and Brandon Stasevic with their season over to reflect on that last performance against the Hawks at Optus Stadium. And keeping with the footy theme, South Fremantle Premiership captain Chad Pearson will try to get him on the line to talk about their elimination final against East Perth. It is 4th versus 5th, playing on Sunday at Fremantle Community Bank Oval, a rematch of last year's grand final. The day before that, a qualifying final between the Tigers and the Demons. So the Waffle Finals exploding to life. Thanks again to Mark Foreman, to Ethan, and of course to you, our listeners. Hope we can talk sport tomorrow night from 6. Money News is next. It's news time in Perth.
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9: Good evening, I'm Jamel Wells. Opposition to AI data centres is growing as the government seeks to adopt a national framework. Federal politics reporter Nelson Scott.
11: Labor will use Wednesday's national cabinet meeting to push for a unified AI framework that would force new data centres to generate their own renewable energy. But resistance is expected from Queensland and the Northern Territory, who are pushing for a power agnostic approach which would allow operators to use coal and gas to run their facilities. Energy Minister Chris Bowen argues this strategy will drive up power prices and make the grid less reliable.
25: We're against that in the Albanese government. The Chris Afula government appears to be okay with that.
11: The meeting coincides with new research showing AI data centres are only marginally more popular than nuclear power plants. A Demos poll reveals just 23% of people want a facility built in their community, with the majority concerned the centres will increase electricity bills.
9: The Federal Opposition is calling for Labor MP Luke Gosling to be stood down for allegedly breaching his bail. He's accused of breaching the conditions set after he was charged with assaulting the Northern Territory administrator. The Prime Minister's office has declined to comment. A 27-year-old man's been arrested after a woman and her 10-year-old son were stabbed in a random attack outside a Melbourne police station. They're in hospital with non-life-threatening injuries. Superintendent Zorka Dunstan says passers-by help.
10: Any offending of this nature is horrific anywhere. It's completely random. We're horrified by it. I'm just grateful that we had people assist immediately. There's no doubt that if they didn't assist, it would have been a lot more serious.
9: A crime scene remains in place after a fire in Sydney's north. Around 50 people have been evacuated after a car exploded in a unit block garage at Lane Cove North. One man has been taken to hospital. Global ocean temperatures have climbed to an unprecedented 21.1 degrees. Researchers warn the heat could fuel stronger storms and disrupt global food supply. And the most valuable painting in the National Gallery's collection is being loaned to the Art Gallery of Western Australia next year. Jackson Pollock's Blue Poles is now worth more than $500 million. It's the first time the abstract painting has been shared with an Australian venue since 2003. In finance, one Australian dollar buying around 71.5 US cents.
12: With the 6PR app, you have the power of 6PR in the palm of your hand. So add it to your phone now. Perth's 6PR.
9: The All-Australian AFL squad for 2026 has been revealed. Jack Fenwick reports.
13: Melbourne's Max Gawn named captain of the All-Australian team on the night he claimed a record ninth blazer, with Fremantle's dominant season seeing them secure five selections. The back line includes Wayne Miller, Callum Wilkie, Yarman Impey, Lockie Ash, Harris Andrews and Jordan Clark, while Gawn and vice-captain Jordan Dawson lead a midfield alongside Bailey Smith, Marcus Bontempelli, Oliver Dempsey and Nick Dacos. In the forward line, Shay Bolton, Josh Tracy, Keziah Pickett, Nick Watson, Charlie Curnow and Logan Morris round out the starting side, with Luke Jackson, Naziah Wanganeen-Miller, Murphy Reid, Zach Bailey and Zach Butters completing the squad.
9: South Sydney and the NRL have worked together on a special initiative to allow Jai Arrow to make 100 appearances for the Rabbitohs. And fast bowler Bryden Carr has been removed from England's squad for its second test against Pakistan after being arrested outside a club. That's news and sport.
12: Wherever you go, take the stories that matter with you. Download the 6PR app now. Your city, your station. Perth 6PR.
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9: Partly cloudy with a slight chance of a shower about southern suburbs overnight, getting down to 10 degrees. Tomorrow, rain increasing with a top of around 20. The chance of a thunderstorm with possible flash flooding in the southwest. Thursday, showers easing with a top of 17. Friday, partly cloudy with a top of 20. Saturday, partly cloudy, 21. Fine.
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18: Yes, good evening. Welcome to the program on this Tuesday night. I'm James Willis. Great to have your company across our media network, including 2GB Sydney, 3AW Melbourne, 4BC Brisbane, 6BR Perth, 2CC Canberra, and our network stations right across the country. Another really good day for the Aussie share market. First up, the ASX 200 up 61.5 points or 0.68%, 9,164 at close. And leading the way, all sorts of different companies. We mentioned Ansell yesterday, who sell rubber gloves and a range of rubber products across the world. They're up another 8% following some very strong earnings from yesterday. Electro-Optic Systems, a fascinating defense-based drone company, laser beams. We actually interviewed their CEO a couple of months ago. They're up 23% following strong earnings. And we'll talk in our market wrap a little bit later this hour when we talk to Tony Sycamore. We'll go through Coles' results as well, up 4.9% following more than $1 billion of annual profit. So a very strong result for Coles across the board. It's a big week in terms of reporting season, both in Australia and overseas, with the NASDAQ in particular. We'll go through all of that this hour. But first up, for anyone that does invest, I think this is something that is just worth noting. Now, we're going to talk in a little bit about the changes that Labor has announced in regards to tax off the back of the budget, which, despite every promise in the world, will impact people that are investing in superannuation, which was the one protected species of this entire saga that Labor has conducted over the last few months. But as a simple example, there is a fantastic piece in the Forbes magazine, which is headlined by saying Australia is about to become one of the highest OECD taxing countries for growth focused investors. And the story goes into detail about how we compare to the rest of the world if you were to invest $100,000 into something like the stock market. Now, there are countries like South Korea, Hong Kong, Luxembourg, Singapore, Switzerland and the UAE that pay no capital gains tax. From July next year, obviously the discount on capital gains in Australia that is applied for 50% since 1999 will come to an end. And what that means, according to this article by Juliet O'Brien in Forbes, is that for someone that is in the top bracket, the top income tax bracket, an investor who relies on dividends in the ASX 200 and has growth of about 4.3% annually for 10 years, assuming inflation averages 2.6% over that period, then the investor would pay an effective tax rate when the changes come into place next year of 20.7%. compared with 23.5% under the current regime, which is about to expire. Now, Treasury is using that as an example as to why their major changes will not tax you more. However, for anyone that targets growth and for an investor in the growth-focused S&P 500, the outcome actually reverses. And according to this article in Forbes, the index returned 12.85% a year over the decade to 2025, assuming the same 2.6% CPI. The investor's effective tax rate would almost double to 41.1%. And of that $100,000 investment from next year, Australians will be taxed on the real gain, and they will receive after that real gain tax $58,854 from that $100,000 investment if they are targeting growth. And as I say, there are some countries that are paying no capital gains tax. And we're trying to grow the economy, increase productivity, encourage investment. We want to tell young people to dream big and get out of the box. You don't have to work for a big company your whole life if you don't want. If you want to have a crack at starting a business, go for it. We're trying to tell people that at every opportunity, when it's hard enough to run a business, and from next year, anyone that does take that risk and wants to go after growth is going to be taxed at a rate that is one of the highest in the OECD. Go figure. My number is 131873. This is James Willis on Money News. Coming up as well, we've got a fascinating chat about AI and the importance of Australian-made AI and data centres. That is soon on Money News. But first up, the federal budget was over 100 days away, but Labor's and the Albanese government's enormous tax changes remain in the spotlight. And it feels like almost every week a new landmine is uncovered on these changes from Treasury. And I don't think anyone in Canberra actually has a clue about just how drastic and wide-ranging these are. Well, today's is an absolute beauty because it points to a major broken promise. Labor has insisted repeatedly

0: discount. Those using an MIT in the accumulation pre-pension phase for their super will pay the equivalent of $500 more tax for every $10,000 of affected capital gains. Gary Brown is a chartered accountant and the principal at Hatcher Advisory. He's on the line for us tonight. Gary, good evening to you.
1: Yeah, no problem. How big is this one? It's not even just the $500 that people get thinking about. It's that effective tax rate changing from, you know, 15%, so it should be 10%, and increasing back up to 15% as the minimum tax rate. So it's a 50% increase in tax that you otherwise wouldn't have to pay.
0: Right, let's just go back to the start. Just explain what these MITs are and how people would be directly and indirectly impacted by this.
1: Yeah, so MITs, which is a managed investment trust, it's a fund, it's a group of, we normally do properties, but it's a group of investors invest in a certain asset class, and then a distribution gets made out like a unit trust each year. So what happens is financial planners use these a lot. So almost every financial planner that I can think of that manages money on behalf of super funds would have their clients in some form of MIT or AMIT. If you think about previously, you know, a super fund would buy a property or could buy a property directly. And if people didn't have enough money to buy that property, but they still wanted property exposure, that's when they would use a managed investment trust. And it's about getting that property exposure or a certain asset class exposure that you're wanting. And that's what the financial planners would be, you know, breaking down and putting people in. So normally what would happen is a super funds would be, supplementary super funds would be investing in a group of assets, a group of properties. And this is how they get that $200,000 worth of property exposure without having to spend $1 million. And then it gets taxed. And the way it's looking like now is you won't be entitled to the 33% discount inside the self-managed super fund on the capital gains, and therefore you'll be paying at least that 15% tax.
0: Just explain the scenario for someone that is a pre-pension phase investor, an accumulation pre-pension phase investor, where a tax of 15% will now apply rather than 10%, and what that means in terms of tax for the average $10,000 of capital gains.
1: We would pay that extra $500 worth of tax per $10,000 worth of capital gains per year or per transaction. But it's that accumulation bit. So if you're a 35-year-old and you're investing for your future, it's that extra $500 worth of tax per year for the next 30 years. It's going to accumulate to a lot. So it is a tax grab.
0: Right. So let's just say someone is making their own contributions to their super fund. You're saying if someone is in their 30s and they've decided to do this between now and retirement, potentially on every $10,000 of affected capital gains, they're now paying $500 more tax every year between now and when they retire 30 years later.
1: Which is insane, right? But then that $500 equates to, you know, around that $82,000 mark over that 30-year period. So it's a big hit to people that are investing in the managed investment trust under their super funds. It's a big hit, and it's unfair.
0: To be clear, anyone that's in a large industry fund or a retail fund will not be impacted by this?
1: Yeah, correct. They I don't understand how that's fair either, but they won't be impacted.
0: I think the key thing is that whether you can argue about this changes to property being fair or evening up the property market, when you start to tinker with super or restrict how people can save through super, I feel like this is a major broken promise from Labor and something that they said would be off limits based on everything I've read.
1: I couldn't agree more. And then, you know, and then you add on top of that one, it is foreign investors into green energy get a special CGT, you know, discount, but local people investing into their financial future get taxed more.
0: Just to be clear, just as general advice, based on what we've discovered today via the report in News Corp about MITs, if someone came to you and said, look, I'm saving for my retirement, I'm using an MIT or an AMIT, and I've just realised that I'm going to be taxed more, what do you expect people's behaviour, or how do you expect people's behaviour to change based off the back of this change, or is it not significant enough for people to make major changes to their super?
1: I think people will make major changes to their super, not because of the cost of the $500, but more

0: the government continues to change the rules. That's where I have the biggest amount of fear at the moment, is that the certainty around the tax law keeps changing. And when we're talking about super, someone, you know, 35, 40-year-old, and you're watching all these rules change, you're like, well, what happens when I get to 60 in 20 years' time? Is there even going to be super? Does the government take it all? Who knows? So I think it's going to have – I think that's the bigger impact to Australian society, is that if they keep tinkering with the rules, it's not so much the monetary one, but the people's mindset around investing.
1: The voice you're hearing is Gary Brown, a chartered accountant and the principal of Hatcher Advisory. Gary, if I can just ask you about – a very complex and, to be honest, quite frustrating issue of these tax changes, and that relates to capital gains. Now, I was reading a very interesting article which was full of detail in Forbes magazine over the last few days, which indicated that in terms of growth-focused investors, that is, people that invest in markets seeking growth rather than some safer options along the way, Australia is now set to become one of the OECD's highest taxing countries for growth-focused investors. What do we know about this, Australia, compared to the rest of the world?
0: It's pretty hard to believe that we'll be paying a higher tax rate than Denmark, that's paying 42%, Turkey paying 40%, the US that is paying 38%, and Australia now is going to be paying the highest percentage tax rate. Crazy. We'll be paying a 47% tax rate on capital gains that we're making over, you know, over $150,000, $200,000 worth of capital gains. And most people will be like, that's a lot of money. But the reality is it isn't as much money as they think, because you buy a house today worth $1 million, you sell it in 10 years' time, that's going to have a capital gain that's worth over $150,000, $200,000, and you'll pay 47% tax on that.
1: Just lastly, Gary, what have you heard in relation to, and you just flagged this, I'd be keen for you just to explain to people what appears to be an unfair setting where there are foreign investors in Australia that will still receive this discount on capital gains, but not Australian investors. Just explain that a little bit more.
0: Foreign investors investing in green energy projects are tipped to be getting a 15% capital gains tax, opposed to everyone else who will have a minimum 30% capital gains tax. So the argument is that we want foreign investors to be investing in green energy, so we're going to give them massive tax incentives to get them to come and invest in Australia. But we don't want to give those tax incentives to Australians who are investing in Australia. This doesn't make sense to me.
1: Not at all. And of course, a lot of this will come into play next year from July 1 onwards. It'll be a busy time for you, Gary, and everyone in your industry. I'm no doubt a lot of people asking questions, and that will only continue between now and the next 12 months. So I appreciate your time tonight, as always, on Money News. Thank you.
0: Thank you very much.
1: That's Gary Brown, a chartered accountant and the principal of Hatcher Advisory, joining us on the program tonight.
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1: Great to have your company on Money News tonight. My name is James Willis, and the reality is that most people now have embraced AI and are using it every day, one way or another, whether it be ChatGPT, Siri, banking apps, customer service. And a question that I think everyone needs to stop and ask, and I think when you actually think about this for a moment, it does become a little bit concerning and alarming, is where is this data and the information you are providing the AI platform being processed and stored? On whose computers, under whose laws, in which country? Now, when the Albanese government has spoken at length about the need to protect national security and our sovereignty through data centres on our shore, part of the reason for this is that everyone is using these foreign platforms, and there's obviously questions about where this data ends up. Then you talk about cyber attacks and just how much information they have on various individuals or anything from defence to government agencies all over the world. Now, that is at the heart of what a company called SCX AI is trying to solve. Now, the company listed on the ASX last week and has just struck a major partnership to expand what it described as Australia's largest sovereign AI inferencing cloud, which is a fancy way of saying Australian AI processing on Australian soil under Australian control. David Keane is the CEO of SCX AI. He's on the line for us tonight. He's been on the program before. David, welcome back to Money News.
14: Great to be here. Thank you so much.
1: As a starting point, we like anything Australian made. So I think that's a good start, right?
14: It is indeed. And I think, you know, many Australians, as you said, are getting more and more concerned about where their information goes, who's getting access to it and how it's being used. You know, when we talk to people here, there's no question that millions of Australians today are sending their most sensitive information overseas just to use AI. It's becoming a concern.
1: So let's just start with the basics. And I'd just be keen for you to talk through probably the most common example, which is ChatGPT. Now, I know people, David, that now feed health advice, financial advice, you know, top five holiday destinations, everything. You know, some people are feeding in relationship advice, how they deal with friends, and also just summaries of news and information. But the question is, how safe is that? And when you do feed that information from Australia, where does it end up? Where is it stored?
14: Yeah, well, if you think about it, Australians are sending all that information to AI, and they see AI as an important tool to help them to live their lives better and run their business better. But today, that information could be flowing to an overseas location where they have no idea what is truly happening to their information. And as we start to treat AI as even more important in our world, understanding what happens to our data is becoming a concern for Australians. So at SCX, we've built infrastructure to try and help Australians to be able to still take advantage of the benefits of AI, which we really need, but we can't fall behind, but do it in a way where the workload stays here on infrastructure we understand and control.
1: But let's be clear, David, and I won't even identify a specific example, but if someone is using a foreign-owned AI tool, where is that data being stored? Is it being stored in data centres in Australia, or does it end up overseas?
14: One of the problems is many people have no idea. Now, it's quite likely that today, given Australia's infrastructure, that is being stored and processed overseas. Now, of course, that might be perfectly acceptable in some use cases, but as we start to process our most sensitive information, we need to be really clear. You know, people are working with, as you said, legal documents, financial information, or personal medical records. Now, some of that, if it's processed overseas, actually can break our laws, Privacy Act, and many other parts of our legislative system here. So we need to be clear where it's being processed, under whose jurisdiction it's being managed, and even which AI models are being used.
1: Okay, so let me ask you, your product, which is described as Australia's largest sovereign AI inferencing cloud, just give us the 101. What have you actually built here?
14: Well, we have built a complete system that takes the processing of AI and runs it all here in Australia under Australian law and using these AI models that are open. They're called open weights models. And these models are totally transparent. So our users can get access to the AI tokens, and people are going to learn more and more about this word, a token. It's basically a unit of measure of what an AI process is. And those tokens are produced here in Australia. We're making them here. And they are then used in the AI applications and agents that people use. So if you do use an AI application or agent with your bank or with your, you know, service provider of some kind, our job is to make the tokens that power that, but keep your information safe and keep your content local.
1: The voice you're hearing is the CEO of SCX AI, David Keane. David, I'd just be keen to get your thoughts, because there have been a lot of experts, both locally and globally, particularly on Wall Street, warning that some of the biggest companies in the world that are dealing with AI, dealing with data centers, construction, microchips, there's a big result for NVIDIA coming out in the next 24, 48 hours, have all said that this bubble could potentially burst. Now, a lot of experts don't agree with that, and certainly some of the biggest companies in the world have invested their money in this space on behalf of their clients. What say you? You're front and center in all of this. Is there a bubble about to burst? One argument is that the money is sort of circular and it's, you know, funding the entire industry and nothing else, but other experts don't agree. What say you?
14: Look, what I see every day is rapidly expanding use of AI here in Australia and around the world. My view is we're still in the very early stages of this AI revolution. You know, in the next year, I would predict that everybody listening to your show is going to be building or using AI applications and agents in their daily life and in their business. So I believe we're still in the early stages. There's a long way to go. You know, the opportunity for folks to be part of this revolution is still there. It's not too late to be part of that revolution, actually. But we need to do it sensibly, with a focus on security, sovereignty, and, of course, our environment through energy and sensible water use.
1: Just lastly, do you think it would be possible, with enough government regulation, support, investment, opportunity, for Australia to be building platforms as big as the biggest companies in the world, ChatGPT, Anthropic, Siri, whether it be Claude? What say you? Is there a missed opportunity here with government?
14: Right now, the opportunity to build these foundation models that are being built by those large companies is something that requires significant capital to be able to build from the ground up. So I believe the opportunity for Australia is to take some of the open models, again, that term open weights, where they're almost like open source, take those existing models that are being built and then localize them for Australia. We're doing that at SCX AI, and others are doing it as well. So I see amazing Australians who are innovating around this and taking existing AIs and localizing them for Australia. Building our own foundation model, I believe, will happen. The question is going to be when and who pays for it. But I think that right now we have the opportunity to be able to run AI on our terms if we approach it appropriately.
1: David, great to talk to you again. We really appreciate your time on Money News tonight.
14: Thank you, my friend.
1: It's David Keane, the CEO of SCX AI, joining us on Money News.
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2: It's in the Link Rockingham. Someone's obviously chasing a few dollars. There's a bit of a commotion there and there's four vehicles of police just arrived.
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8: Yeah, great to have your company. Feedback in relation to the revelations that Labor's tax changes are going to impact people that deal in MITs through their super one way or another, and also the fact that Australia is about to become one of the OECD's highest taxing countries for growth-focused investors. There are nations that are paying no capital gains tax whatsoever. From next year, Australians will be taxed on the real gain and the end amount on that gain on a $100,000 investment. If you were, say, investing in growth through the S&P 500 in shares, from that $100,000, you'd have $58,854 left at the end. It's not a whole lot of money and profit for a fair bit of risk. Putting $100,000 of after-tax dollars, 9 times out of 10, into the stock market and losing, $42,000 off the back when you're taxed on the real gain under this plan from Jim Chalmers. Peter says, up until this change, I was buying shares. I have not bought any since. Thank you, 0460873873. Brian says the Treasurer needs to come on your radio network and explain this. Well, this is one of the great issues with this Labor government, Brian, is that a number of senior ministers will not come on to any station on our network. They're happy to do social media videos to their own followers, but not to the wider audience and the number one talk network in the country.
1: And now on Money News, the market wrap.
8: The local share market was firing on all cylinders today. Yesterday was very strong as well. The ASX 200 closed 0.68% higher to 9,164. 9 of the 11 sectors were in the green, and some big companies reported their earnings. Coles was one of them today. Woodside another. Some amazing stories scattered throughout as well. The Aussie dollar buying 71 US cents, and all eyes on some big announcements in terms of reporting out of the United States, particularly with the NASDAQ over the next few days. Tony Sycamore is a market analyst at IG Australia. He's on the line for us tonight. Tony, great to have you with us.
9: Thank you. Always good to be here.
8: Let's start with one of the big supermarkets, Coles, a $1.1 billion annual profit, and investors liked it. The share price up almost 5% today with Coles.
9: Yeah, the reaction was telling because there was some nervousness ahead of these results, but Coles put up a very solid set of numbers. But the more important part for the share price and that rebound, which you mentioned, was the early trading update. Supermarket sales growth in the first 8 weeks of FY27 has held up at 3.7% year on year, which is very, very good. And liquor sales have strengthened after a weak end to the fourth quarter. So overall, a much better result than feared, with good cost control, and a really reassuring message on the near-term trading environment and the share market. You could see the reaction really liked what it heard.
8: Now, the big energy provider Woodside posted a pretty solid and strong and impressive half-year profit, but the stock dropped by 1.43%. Some issues around the edges for Woodside, maybe?
9: Yeah, good headline, but as you said, some soft patches around the edges there. We saw the cash flow picture and production numbers come into question. So free cash flow is only at $352 million despite $3 billion of operating cash flow. And that difference reflects the mismatch between the heavy spend on turnarounds and the big growth projects. Production also fell about 13% because of the planned Pluto work. And we also saw gearing edging up. So some metrics there, which the market didn't really like. So overall, projects are progressing well, but a few concerns around the edges, as you mentioned.
8: Now, in May, we spoke to the boss of EOS, Electro Optic Systems. They are doing fascinating work in the defense space, a lot of drone technology, but also laser beams. And I remember the boss of EOS explaining that they are building laser beams that can put on the back of a truck that can shoot potentially a satellite out of the sky. This is happening in our backyard. A very strong revenue growth result today, and the share price rose by 23% as a result. It's up by 109% in the last 12 months.
9: Yeah, this is a great story for the Australian stock market. And what really excited the market today was the outlook. The company's lifted full-year revenue guidance to $360 to $400 million, which was well above previous expectations. And that guidance is not dependent on winning any new contracts. On top of that, they've put up a sizable bank guarantee for a prospective Middle East government customer, which suggests a major contract announcement could be looming. So all in all, some good signs there. It is a high-risk space, but the momentum is clearly with them now, and the market is rewarding that. We're seeing the potential come through in this stock, and I think it's one which really bears worth watching in the weeks and the months ahead.
8: Now, on the other side of the scales, Monadelphous Group, one of Australia's biggest engineering groups, reported a record profit, but the share price tanked by almost 12%. What spooked investors here, do you think?
9: Another example of the numbers pretty solid, but the guidance is what has really pushed the market around. And that guidance today came from management saying it is going to be a year to consolidate and position for future growth. So after two very strong years of expansion and a huge run up in the share price, investors read today's message as a clear signal that growth is set to sharp slowly and profit taking kicked in very hard on that message.
8: Just lastly, if we have a look at the US market, Tony, all eyes will be on NVIDIA, this microchip company, and their reporting. I think it'll be Wednesday night, our time. So where are things at with NVIDIA? You've had a range of experts saying that their revenue is circular. You've got some of the biggest ETFs and biggest investment funds putting a lot of money into them. I read the other day, James Packer has hundreds of millions of dollars invested in NVIDIA. This is a fascinating result in the next 48 hours.
9: It is. I mean, this finishes off the quarter two earnings season. It is the finale, and it's going to be bigger than Ben-Hur. But besides the numbers, and the numbers will be strong, we have these growing concerns around circular financing and the growing web of commitments NVIDIA is making, equity stakes, guarantees, and financing deals with its own customers to buy its own products. That concern continues to build. We've seen the credit default spreads, which is basically the insurance premium which the market will pay in case the company goes under. That is continuing to widen. And the stock has now had its longest losing streak since 2022. So we know the numbers are going to be good. It's just what is going around NVIDIA that is so concerning. And in many ways, it is driving outside of its lane. I would love to see it get back to its core business of designing and selling chips, because what I'm seeing out there is frightening me a little bit.
8: Tony, we appreciate your time. We'll be watching that in the next 48 hours. Thank you again.
9: My pleasure.
8: Tony Sycamore, a market analyst at IG Australia. NVIDIA, $208.48 currently right now for the stock. The question is, how much of this result in the next 2 days has already been factored in to the share price? A fascinating insight to one of the big companies all over the world.
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8: And we thank our good friends at NAB for their support of Let's Talk Business every week. And this week is Scams Awareness Week. And we know how prevalent scams have become, not just for businesses, but individuals right across the country. And with scammers now using artificial intelligence to make their messages, emails, and even phone calls much more convincing, it's becoming harder to know what's real and what isn't. The numbers alone are staggering. Australians made more than 481,000 scam reports in 2025 alone, with more than $2.18 billion in reported losses. That's according to the National Anti-Scam Centre's latest targeting scams report. I want to chat to Laura Hartley-Quinn, who is NAB's Head of Group Security, Culture and Advisory. She's on the line for us tonight. Laura, many thanks for your time.
23: Thanks so much for having me, James.
8: Just give us a lay of the land about how big a problem scams have become for businesses, particularly with this new and growing element of AI.
23: You're absolutely right. Scams remain one of the biggest financial crime threats facing Australians, including businesses. And like you said, Australians lost more than $2.2 billion to scams in 2025. So it's a problem that really isn't going away. And beyond financial loss, scams also have a really big emotional impact on victims, but also their families and businesses. It's very, very stressful to be involved in a scam, which is why education and awareness are some of our most important defences.
8: Absolutely, and keeping customers alert to the latest scams and how things are working through the system. I'm keen to just understand that, particularly on AI, Laura. How has AI made scams against businesses in particular more sophisticated, and what should businesses be on the lookout for now with AI?
23: AI is really accelerating the threat landscape from our perspective. So we are seeing scams that are more convincing, they're harder to spot, and there are more of them. So it's really just press the fast forward button there. And so what that means is that we are seeing more realistic fake advertisements, websites, messages, and even audio and video impersonations or deep fakes, which is why independently verifying things is more important than ever before. So if you receive a really convincing email that looks like it comes from your boss, or even a video call that looks like it's maybe someone in your business asking for you to transfer money, if it's outside of your normal payment processes, the best thing you can do is pause and independently validate it before you go ahead and make that payment.
8: And the issue for a lot of small business owners who might be doing the job of five or six people in a larger company, and they're doing it all on their own, including paying invoices, is that suddenly someone says, hey, I need this paid straight away. They're under the pump and they don't realise it's a scam.
23: Definitely. We were saying just this morning, there's unfortunately a scam for every person out there, and anyone can fall victim to a scam. It's really about context and timing. And if criminals catch you, like you said, when you're distracted or in the middle of something or expecting an invoice to come in, for example, that can be a time when you might be more susceptible to it. So it's why having this business process in place to independently check these things before you make that payment or transfer money for someone are really, really important.
8: I realize with a lot of banks now, they have there's a multiple, you know, gates or checks before a payment goes through that is not your average payment, or the name doesn't match up to the BSB or the account. And then the bank sometimes says we can hold that for a couple of days or whatever it may be. But if someone has accidentally made a payment or believes that they have made a payment to a suspicious or fake or scam account, what should they do immediately?
23: So the most important thing to do is to contact your bank as fast as you can if you think something's gone wrong. And the reason for that is that criminals will try and move money to somewhere we can't get it easily as quickly as possible. So time is of the essence. So we want people to contact the bank as fast as possible. And what we will do when that happens is the bank is try to put a hold on the account that the money has gone to. So we can work with the other banks to make that happen. And that freezes the money that's in that account. And that gives us more time to investigate what's happened and try and recover that money for our customers. So time is absolutely of the essence. Even if you're unsure if something's gone wrong or not, call the bank so we can look into it for you.
8: Give us an insight into how your bank is fighting fire with fire and using AI and doing everything possible to stamp out this growing threat of AI scams and fraud.
23: Definitely, you're right. It's about, you know, AI presents a lot of challenges for banks and organisations of different kinds, and it's accelerating the scam landscape, as I said, but it can also be our friend to help us detect and prevent things from happening. So we absolutely use AI here to look for patterns to in the cybersecurity space as well, to look for anomalies, things that might not be right with customer accounts or with the bank's network to help us and to find that needle in the haystack, you know, all the things that are happening at one time, to find the anomaly or the thing which is where we're going to have to focus our attention. But just to counter that a bit as well, it's not just about technology. That's a really big part of it. It also does come back to the human side of things. And that's why we spend a lot of time talking to our colleagues and our customers in the community about the simple ways they can help protect themselves online. And for example, today for Scams Awareness Week, we hosted our scam education conversation open to the public. And so now the recording of that session is up on the NAB website, and that's free for anyone to watch. And that's at nab.com.au/scams awareness.
8: That website is nab.com.au/scams awareness. Laura, just tell us what you know about artificial intelligence and scam phone calls.
23: So when it comes to the deepfakes, what's technically possible now is that someone could take, you know, 10 seconds of a video of you talking, for example, and they could use that to make a video of you on screen talking about something. And so it can make it appear that you've done something that you haven't, or, you know, it can be used, for example, to have a fake video call and request money be paid to a certain account or something like that. That's the kind of situation that we're seeing that take place in at the moment. But it is very targeted. So I don't want to frighten anyone. It is very targeted. We're not seeing those kinds of things hit the general population at this point. They would be normally quite business focused and in small scenarios as well, specific scenarios. So the good thing is, regardless of whether it's an AI-generated deepfake video or not, those same rules apply about how to detect it. It's look for those red flags and independently verify it before you hand it over information, money, or agree to do something for that person.
8: Laura, that was a very fascinating and interesting chat. I really appreciate your time this afternoon on Money News.
23: No problem. Thanks so much for having me, James.
8: That's Laura Hartley-Quinn, who is NAB's Head of Group Security, Culture and Advisory, joining us for Scams Awareness Week. Those details on the NAB website.
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8: 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I'm James Willis. We'll catch you tomorrow. Big reporting week on Money News. More on that tomorrow.
1: 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Call 6PR 133-882. 6PR.
4: Good evening, I'm Jamel Wells. The federal government says it will force any dissenting states and territories to abide by a unified AI model. Labor will use a meeting of National Cabinet tomorrow to push its plan forcing data centres to generate their own renewable energy. Queensland and the Northern Territory oppose the idea. Energy Minister Chris Bowen says jurisdictions will be forced to abide by federal law.
5: Don't let it happen because we will legislate Commonwealth legislation which will apply across the country, which will ensure that those data centres only proceed if they're in the best interest of our country.
4: Federal Labor MP Luke Gosling has been charged with breaching bail conditions less than a month after he was charged with assaulting the Northern Territory Administrator. Police have not specified what the alleged breach is. Opposition leader Angus Taylor says the Prime Minister should immediately stand Mr. Gosling down. Seven foreign nationals are in custody after Australian detectives helped dismantle overseas child abuse networks. Dusty Fitzpatrick reports.
6: New South Wales Police has been investigating the online sexual abuse and exploitation of children through two strike forces. Detectives tipped off international law enforcement partners when they identified offshore account holders. Seven alleged offenders have now been arrested across Uruguay, England, Poland, Mexico and the United States. Each of the men has been charged with child abuse offences and remains behind bars. Dusty Fitzpatrick, Sydney.
4: Celebrity agent Ralph Carr has been jailed for up to 6 years for raping a former employee. A Melbourne judge rejected the 66-year-old's bid to stay the sentence while he lodges an appeal. Convicted criminals in Western Australia will no longer get a lighter jail sentence on the back of good character references. References will be banned from sentencing hearings. Overseas, a tornado has torn through villages in southern France, injuring more than 40 people. Almost 3,000 households are without electricity. Back home, the New South Wales government says it's monitoring the collapse of a major developer in Sydney's west. The Bardla Group is in voluntary administration with debts of $4 billion. The company has 2,000 properties under construction and another 20,000 houses and units in the pipeline. In finance, one Australian dollar buying around 71.5 US cents.
1: With the 6PR app, you have the power of 6PR in the palm of your hand. So add it to your phone now. Perth 6PR.
4: All-Australian forward Josh Tracy says Fremantle's confident ahead of finals despite poor results at the back end of the season. The Dockers have lost two of their last three to the Demons and Blues. Tracy says it's going to be a big week for the minor premiers.
7: Still got a little bit of time to work through, a little bit of time off, a few big training sessions for the group. We've had a few little tune-ups over the last couple of weeks, which has been really good, and get some availability back for some guys and hopefully holds us in a really good position.
4: He's joined in the All-Australian squad by teammates Murphy Reid, Shea Bolton, Jordan Clark and Luke Jackson. NRL fans are speaking out against a proposed kickoff rule change to be trialled in Thursday's clash between the Broncos and Storm. Roosters captain James Tedesco says he's not a fan of it. Latrell Mitchell has been named on the Rabbitohs extended bench for Saturday's clash with the Titans. He looks set to return from injury. You're up to date. That's the latest news and sport.
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4: Partly cloudy with a slight chance of a shower about southern suburbs overnight, getting down to 10 degrees. Tomorrow, rain increasing with a top of around 20. The chance of a thunderstorm with possible flash flooding in the southwest. Thursday, showers easing with a top of 17. Friday, partly cloudy with a top of 20. Saturday, partly cloudy, 21. Fine and mostly sunny on Sunday.
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6: The news this morning is around banks and what banks are doing. Are they going to be hiking their credit card fees ahead of a controversial new policy? Now, from October 1, Millsy and I briefly mentioned just prior to the news that surcharges on debit cards and credit cards will be banned. Now, it is expected that it will save consumers over $1.5 billion in fees each year. The Reserve Bank estimates it could cost banks over $600 million annually. But we know they like to post a nice profit, and we all rely on them posting a profit because most of us would have them included in our superannuation. Now, it's now a race between the banks to make the changes to protect their profits. Now, what does it look like? Has your bank sent you a message yet? Do you bank with the Commonwealth, Westpac, NAB, ANZ, or somebody else like St George or Bank of Melbourne? Are they who you bank with? 1-3-882. Let us know, because the CommBank is getting rid of card fee waivers and replacing them with vouchers. Westpac is hiking interest rates on reward cards, so those in which you might have for Qantas or Virgin Points or something of that nature. They're upping the annual fee by 3%. Under the rules, the Qantas Platinum card, for example, will increase from $75 to $125. The National Bank will be hiking interest rates by 1.5%. ANZ is yet to announce what they're going to be doing, and St George and others are looking like that they're going to cut the interest-free period from 55 days to 45 days. Have you heard from your bank yet? What does it look like in your world, Millsy?
7: Well, the government wanted no fees on credit cards or debit card transactions, so they're going to get that. And what we're going to get, we're going to get up the old, right up the old get up kind front. Of pass, because they're going to just basically charge you for the right of having a card. And they'll find ways of gouging money out of you no matter what. So when they say they're on top of their game, just remember that nothing's for free in this world, including credit or debit cards.
6: So the question would be, though, will we actually be in front?
7: No.
6: Because I just look at my little sort of transactions from yesterday, and it was $11, and I paid $11.13. Right?
7: When the bank's profits go down because of it, then I might give it a tick.
6: 13 cents extra for an $11 transaction.
7: Right.
6: So I'm just wondering whether we will actually be in the longer term, whether we'll actually be in front with whatever other tinkering that they do. Because if you're already paying now, interest on a transaction fee on a savings account, for example, Millsy, where you've got your pay going in, mm-hmm. and then you've got your mortgage not being offset, then you're already getting ripped off. So you need to have all those bells and whistles. And if you haven't got all those things set up, then go and have a chat to someone at your bank, because your bank ain't going to tell you about all the tricks.
7: No, well, that's
6: the bank
7: true.
6: Is going to keep on taking as much money off you as they can. And if you don't ask, you don't get.
7: And one person who's good at it is you. I mean, I'll give you that big tick. You are good at making sure that you do not get ripped off.
6: Well, don't get ripped off.
7: Well, you are
6: it's
7: good at
6: it's your
7: that.
6: Money.
7: You've been promising to come and look at my finances. I'm still waiting.
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7: Now, when Blue Poles, which is a painting, was commissioned, everyone looked at it and went, you've got to be kidding. $1.3 million is now worth, I reckon, about $500 million, and it's coming to WA, and it's going to be on display, and we'll be able to go and have a look at it, because a lot of people may have never seen Blue Poles. Tom McElroy is the political editor at The Guardian Australia and author of the book Blue Poles. Jackson Pollock, of course. Gough Whitlam was the man that commissioned the work, I believe, and it changed the nation, Tom. Good morning.
8: Good morning, guys. I think it definitely changed the nation. You're going to have a good thing to see in the art gallery next year.
7: So $1.3 million to get it at the time, was that the right figure and was that too much, or was it a bargain looking back?
8: Well, I think culturally it's definitely a bargain. I mean, it's insured, as you say, for more than $500 million today, but it's been a huge icon of Australia's cultural maturity in the decade since it was bought, and it's a tourist attraction here in Canberra. And I think it will be when it comes to Perth next year. The PM's announcing that today as part of this program where the federal government loans big ticket artworks from the national collection to state collections. Apparently, it's the first time in more than 20 years that Blue Poles has been sent to one of the states or territories.
6: Hey, Tom, it was purchased in 1973, mate, when I was five. What's the background to it? What's the history? What's the story for those of us that don't know?
8: Oh, it's an amazing story. Jackson Pollock painted it in the 1950s, but he died shortly after. And when the Whitlam government was setting up the National Gallery here in Canberra, they commissioned a guy called James Mollison to travel around the world and buy big ticket artworks to present a real survey of the best of the best. But this was the most expensive one that he bought. And as you know, and your listeners will know well, it was very controversial. A lot of people didn't understand abstract expressionist art. It's this colourful drip painting style that Jackson Pollock had created himself. It's a huge canvas. Anyway, when it got here, the controversy continued, and it was a political controversy as well. The government was criticised for using taxpayer funds in a profligate way to build this National Gallery collection. But when you see it here amongst the artworks that it's presented with, and you understand Pollock as one of these transformational figures in international art, particularly in the post-World War II era, as America is becoming one of the touch points of the art world, it was a bargain and it was a really visionary purchase. The story I tell in the book is of controversy at the time and controversy today still. A lot of people don't like it. But most people, I think, recognise that it was a bold and creative way to put Australia on the map culturally.
7: So will you have your book for sale at the art gallery? Because I reckon a few people will be keen to have a look. Because the background of it, you mentioned earlier that Whitlam was involved. They actually politicised it so much that it might have actually helped lead to his dismissal in 1975. Is that too dramatic to say that was one of the, you know, they were a spending government and that was a ridiculous amount of money that was spent?
8: Yeah, I mean, the criticism of the government for spending too much

0: Government needs to champion arts and tell people that it's important. Mm. And look, I think that continues today. The loan of the painting and people being able to see it in Perth for the first time, more than 50 years later, I think shows that he was probably right about that.
1: At the time, people said, I could do that. All he's doing is flicking paint onto a canvas. So is there room for more people like Pollock to kind of come to the fore and just start spitting paint on a canvas?
0: Well, I think it'd be pretty hard to recreate. I mean, he spent his whole life, he was kind of a tortured genius, I think, trying to create this style. And when he broke through with it, people finally took notice of him as one of the big figures. But he changed the art world, and things have never really been the same since because of Pollock. He's like Picasso or Leonardo in that sense. He's one of these breakthrough characters.
1: Big names. Did he go nuts as well, or was he okay in the end?
0: Unfortunately, he was a terrible guy to be around. He was very talented, but he had terrible depression and alcoholism, and he killed himself in a car accident, and he killed another person as well, drink driving in New York in 1953.
1: Terrible. Be a good read, actually. I'm looking forward to seeing it here when it hangs in Perth. Tommy, thanks for your expertise this morning. Good luck.
0: My pleasure. Thanks a lot.
1: Good on you. Tom McElroy there, political editor at The Guardian and author of the book Blue Poles, which will be, you know, hung here in WA. You going to go?
2: Am I going to go, Millsy?
1: Yeah.
2: Do I look like I'm going to go, mate?
1: I'm going to go.
2: Are you?
1: Mate, it's seriously.
2: Yeah, you go. You go and enjoy it. Tell me about it. You tell me about it once you've made. All right?
1: Okay.
2: It's like Cocaine Bear. I went and saw that and I told you about it. You go along to Blue Poles and you tell me about it.
1: You can't compare Cocaine Bear with Blue Poles. They're poles apart, Carl.
2: That's fine, Millsy.
1: Whatever
2: tickles your fancy, brother. You go along and enjoy your Blue Poles.
1: All right.
2: Okay.
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2: Now, if you want to go shopping today, Canstar have said that you, consumers out there, have rated Aldi as the supermarket of the year. They've had a good run, Aldi, and they have won it a number of times. In fact, over the last few years, they've dominated it. Now, what's really intriguing is not so much that. It's their 14th overall win and 9th consecutive win, by the way. But they also surveyed people, which I found more fascinating than where people want to shop. So over the last 12 months, 40% of people said because of the cost of living crisis, they've cut back on treats and snacks. 40%. 38% said they spend more time checking unit prices. You said that yourself, Carl.
3: Yeah.
2: Use supermarket apps or catalogs to find deals before shopping. 34%. That's why they keep arriving in your mailbox. Plan meals to avoid unnecessary purchases. 33% of people have been doing that. And bought markdown products that were close to their expiry dates to save money, 30%. And only brought food and veggies that were in season, 26%, and so on. So it's fascinating what people are doing in order to stretch that dollar a little bit further.
3: So it's interesting. I've never bought meat, and I don't know if you are a person that shops at Aldi, but I've never bought meat from Aldi. But I have bought things like cleaning products and hair care and other products like that, because they are definitely a hell of a lot cheaper than when you go to Aldi. And when it comes to your fruit and veg, I'll generally go to the independents, because they are also generally a lot cheaper than what they are at Woolworths and Coles. You'd think it's cheaper, but because they run all these other programs, which include, you know, being part of groups and everyday rewards and things like that, as an example at Woolworths, you actually are paying, I reckon, a little bit more than what you'd expect.
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3: And now the City of Stirling is voting tonight to approve a new footpath policy despite widespread pushback. Mella, you one of those people. Good morning to you.
4: Yeah, good morning. Yes, I am.
2: What have you got against a 1.8-metre concrete path in your part of the world?
4: So Wembley Downs is known as being a really shady, leafy suburb. It's renowned. And the trees at the moment in Perth are suffering already. We've got shot-haul borers and dieback. And with that, the trees on this street, some of them are 100 years old. It's a beautiful leafy street that when people come, even not at our, well-known Christmas lights time of year, everyone mentions the fact that it's so much cooler here. The suburb is known to be cooler. And the concrete is just going to stop the water going to their roots. It stops air for trees' roots. And it adds heat to suburbs. So it's just all against what the city's and the state government are trying to do with trees in our suburbs.
3: So I know this pretty well. I used to live on Glenelg Ave, so I believe that Dunrossall Place connects is near Hale School. Am I correct there?
4: That's the one.
3: Okay.
4: Yeah,
3: so
4: connects Weapon S.
3: So what are they proposing? Is it a footpath that doesn't currently exist? Are they wanting to redo the footpath? What is it, Mel?
4: Yeah, there's no footpath on this street at the moment. It's a cul-de-sac with an egret, which means that's a little joining path, which is only 90 centimetres wide through to Weapon S Road. So our street doesn't have a footpath. There's no current need for a footpath that we're aware of. It's not like there's been figures presented where there's foot traffic. There hasn't been any research. It's just an overarching policy that they're applying to the whole of the city of Stirling.
2: So I just need to clarify, Mel, are they going to pull trees down, or you're just worried about the fact that the concrete, the rain won't penetrate the concrete, therefore it won't penetrate the roots of the trees and the trees will die?
4: Both, because there are trees in the way of where the footpath is going to go on both sides of the road, and those are big mature trees. We haven't had anything to say that those trees will be saved, and even if they are saved, the footpath is going to be around their root system. So it's both, Millsy.
2: What do you say, though, if someone maybe is on a mobility scooter and they're saying, I feel kind of at harm riding on a road, I'd like to be able to ride on a pathway? How do you respond to that argument?
4: Yeah, look, it's a super quiet street, and our street has two people that have disabilities on the street, and everyone on the street is against. We've had a petition that we've put forward with over 1,678 verified City of Stirling resident signatures on it, and there were over 2,500 people signed that petition altogether. But that includes our residents. It's just not, it's a really low traffic street. It's not a street that requires you to go through it to get to places. There's streets on either side of us that do have footpaths.
2: Right. Well, they want to get rid of reversing cameras there, so they want to replace it with footpaths now. So maybe you could bring that up tonight. Are you confident you'll get the vote in your favour, where they won't build it?
4: No. No, not at all. The policy, it sounds like it's almost a done deal that the policy is going to be approved. Residents are all going along tonight and we've put forward questions, but from what we've been led to believe, the policy sounds like it's almost a done deal.
2: All right. So local government, they have the right to the verge, don't they, under legislation? So what they do on the verge or what you do on the verge is up to them, yeah?
4: Yes, that's my understanding.
2: Right, okay. And therefore, you're trying to convince them otherwise. Interesting argument. How big's the cul-de-sac as a matter of interest?
3: Not that big.
4: I think it's about 300 or so metres. I am guessing there, just over 300 metres.
2: So it's not a small one, though. I mean, a small cul-de-sac would have five houses on one side, a couple down the end, and then five going back. How many houses are we talking about?
4: I'm 100% sure.
3: I've got Google Maps up. I'll count them. I'll give Millsy the answer in a minute.
2: All right. Hey, Mel. Okay. Be interested to see how you get on tonight. Let us know tomorrow.
4: Yeah. It's really the fact that it's extra concrete being added where it's not wanted. The council is spending money to do so where it's not needed, where there's other things they could be spending that money on. And every resident in the street is against it. So, it is just the fact that with the policies that there are for the trees in the state and their own council, tree policies, it seems to contradict that, to just have this blanket policy of putting a footpath.
2: What about an alternative type of path, like a bark park rather than actually having a concrete path?
4: It's not been put to us. It's not even been considered. So,
2: All right. Thanks.
3: 15. Good luck. 15 houses on either side
2: and
3: of the road.
2: At the top.
3: So it goes down to Weaponess Road and goes back up to Glenelg Ave.
2: All right. Thanks, Mel. Thanks for coming on. Good luck.
4: Thank you.
2: There we go. Mel, who's a resident of Dunrussell Place. What do you think of that? I mean, you don't have any say. If they decide to put a footpath outside your home, they have the right to do that under the way the legislation is struck.
3: Well, it was interesting.
2: Government laws.
3: So the block that I bought, which is in the city of Stirling, it already had a footpath out the front.
2: Mm-hmm.
3: And then when there was no houses basically on the street when I bought it.
2: Yep.
3: So you had to then pay a footpath deposit to actually build a house. And if you damage the footpath, which has got a lot of heavy machinery going over it when the builder comes in, which did happen, then you've got to pay for the footpath to be repaired, Millsy.
2: Right.
3: And if it's more than what the footpath deposit is, then you pay it out of your own kick.
2: Yeah, okay.
3: A lot of people would have experienced that.
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3: So Singapore, they at the moment are having a fertility rate of 0.8 of a child per woman. Their population sits at just over $6 million. They're offering parents $77,000 a child because they are rapidly declining in their birth rates. How much would you need to have another child? 1-3-8-82 is the question we've asked you this morning. And we've got a magnificent prize to go and enjoy the grand final at Crown. It's valued at $1,200 for you and seven friends.
2: Beautiful. All right, Steve's at Dutch. Hello, Steve.
16: Hello, fellas. I just want to clarify, was it just father the child or do I have to raise it as
2: well?
16: You have
2: to raise the child, Steve. You can't just
16: Child. Count me out, sorry. But, yeah, look, I'd need a million for that. But just fathering, 77, just keep my number.
2: Righto. No, you can't just go siring. You know, sounds like you'd want to be a stud. $1 million, that's a starting point.
3: That would be a bad idea,
2: I can't do it because I've had the snip. You can't do it. Have you had the snip?
3: No. I could.
2: Oh, you can still sire?
3: Yeah, I could.
2: Oh, okay. How much for you?
3: But what do you mean? To have another child?
2: Yeah.
3: What, to actually mate, lots.
2: How much?
3: 400.
2: Give me a figure. 400,000. What about you, Seb? You're capable of doing the
3: minimum.
2: Job?
17: Probably 100 right now.
2: You'll do it for 100?
17: I'll do it for 100 right now.
3: Wow. So he hasn't gone through it.
2: Hasn't gone through it like us. Lynette's at Merrill. Hey, good morning.
18: Oh, good morning, boys. $5,000.
2: $5,000?
18: Yes,
2: well,
18: yes.
2: You're cheap. $5,000. Well, it is cheap in comparison to others.
18: Really? To have another child, $5,000.
2: Really? And but why?
18: Well, you asked the question. I'm just ringing up to say that.
2: Are you rich, Lynette?
18: No, I'm not, unfortunately.
2: Okay, well, you might. That's probably why. You need to donate more than $5,000. We got $5,000 back in my day. Tony's at Allenbrook. Now, we're working out an average of what the average Australian would want to have another child like they do in Singapore. What about you, Tone?
19: I reckon, $10,000 is heaps.
2: $10,000?
19: I reckon the way it should work is you get enough money to obviously buy all your baby stuff. You set yourself up because obviously you're not going to have someone working after you've had a baby. You've got enough money to get yourself through for a little bit. And then when you've had kids, you just work it out as it goes. You make do. And so like $10,000 is a decent amount, I think.
2: $10,000. What do you think of the Singaporeans, though, saying they've got 77,000?
19: Oh, I think, mate, what a bonus. But I don't think it's going to last.
2: Right. Okay. All right. Well, does anyone know anyone in Singapore?
3: Yeah. Yeah, I know a couple of people in Singapore. Why are you asking the question?
2: Well,
3: they live and work there. There are Aussies that live and work and
2: yeah, but if
3: and
2: you went over there,
3: reside there,
2: and you know you started siring in Singapore, it's probably.
3: But
2: more
3: do they
2: profitable.
3: Count them? Do they count us as Australians who live and work there? Do they count us as part of would we be getting that bonus if we were there? Or
2: I think
3: you've
2: got to raise the
3: Singaporean
2: child.
3: People.
2: I think you've got to raise the child. I don't think you can fly
3: asking.
2: In and fly out,
3: well,
2: if that's what you're thinking.
3: Well, some of them do, though. They've got a residence here in Australia and they work there. Therefore, do they qualify?
2: I don't know, but it puts a new meaning on fly in, fly out, doesn't it? Move in, move out. Kim's at Oakford. Morning.
20: Morning, guys. So this is a bit different, but...
15: I was in the military and then discharged with PTSD.
2: Yep.
15: And Veterans Affairs pay you $100,000 per child. But it's really because the child has to deal, one, with a dad who's got PTSD, but two, to help them through their education and stuff like that. But I still wouldn't have another one for $100,000.
2: Really? Okay. I'm sorry about the armor you had, mate.
15: Oh, that's okay.
2: How tough is it?
15: Oh, it's manageable. Not ideal, but manageable.
2: Yeah. Oh, mate, that's exactly what we're talking about with the Minister for Veteran Affairs canning, putting the limit of $5,000. That's Kim's call kind of just cemented why we don't need to do that. Thanks for your call, mate. All right, so far we've got an average. It's all over the place. I'll work it out. But you're still welcome to come along because you'll go into the draw for this magnificent prize thanks to Crown, and that's to celebrate the grand final on grand final day at Crown.
3: And tickets you can buy too. By the way, it's at the Crown Theatre, so it'll be a VIP function. It includes drinks and food. Our deal includes your lunch and a four-hour beverage package for you and seven mates. And you can buy tickets to the Crown Grand Final Theatre grand final event by going to crownperth.com.au. 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
2: All right, what about Bob? My wife and I have decided we don't want kids. Now we're arguing on who's going to tell them. Thank you, Bob.
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2: Janine is in Canning Bowl. 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Good morning, Janine.
20: Morning, Millsy. Morning, Carl.
2: How much would you want to have a baby, by the way? We'll put you in our survey.
20: Oh, I don't think I'd do it for any amount. I'm too old. I'm just waiting on a grandchild.
2: Oh, okay. So you're not into it at all.
3: Well, how much would you like your...
2: 2 million.
3: How much would you like your children to get paid to have another child, Janine?
20: Oh, I don't know. Do it for the love of it, not for the money.
2: Ah, that's good. I like that.
3: Very generous.
2: All right. Well, let's hope you can get 10 out of 10 here. Here's Carl. Good luck.
3: All right. Here we go. Your time starts after this question. Toto, I've a feeling we're not in Kansas anymore is a famous line from which movie?
20: Wizard of Oz.
3: Have Vianas predominantly sell what?
20: Oh.
3: What sport is the Heisman Trophy handed out?
20: Pass.
3: Thrift Shop was a 2012 song from which rapper?
20: Oh, I know this. Pass.
3: What is the medical term for the jawbone?
20: Mandible.
3: In what city would you find the Australian War Memorial?
20: Pass.
3: Krypton is the home planet of which superhero?
20: Superman.
3: Justin Timberlake first shot to fame as a member of which boy band?
20: Five.
3: How many legs does a crocodile have?
20: Four.
3: Fly is the nickname of which current AFL coach?
20: Why?
3: Craig.
20: Pass.
3: Craig.
20: Craig.
3: Mc. In what sport is a Heisman Trophy handed out?
20: Golf.
3: Thrift Shop is a 2012 song from which rapper starts with an M? Macla.
2: More?
20: More.
2: Yeah, Macla Moore. Nice work. Okay, let's go through.
20: Yeah,
2: I know you knew it. It's just frustrating, isn't it? Under the pressure. The Wizard of Oz, right. I've got a feeling we're not in Kansas anymore. Nice work. Javiana's thongs or flip-flops. American football for the Heisman Trophy.
20: Okay.
2: Macklemore Good for the rapper, Thrift Shop. Mandible for the jawbone. Nice work. The Aussie War Memorial, one of the great sites every Australian should go, is in Canberra. Beautifully designed Canberra.
20: Okay.
2: And that's one of the great spots every Aussie should go there. Krypton is from Superman. Nice work. Now, Justin Timberlake was famous in which boy band? If I said it starts with N and ends with C, does that help you?
20: NSYNC.
2: Yeah, we'll give you that one. Well done. Crocodiles do have four legs. Craig McRae is the coach whose nickname Fly. You did so well. $70 coming your way, Janine. Well done.
20: Thank you. Thanks, guys.
2: Good on you.
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2: Ask yourself the question, when Hey Hey It's Saturday finished and it was an institution,
3: yep.
2: How long ago was that? Without looking up any kind of Google
3: I reckon it'll be, so I was just thinking about it, I reckon it'd be 20 years ago.
2: 25 years ago. Now, Daryl Summers, who hosted the show, Daryl is now 75.
3: Yep.
2: Now, I'm just going to ask the question. I'm not being rude here, but yes. It says that Daryl has announced that he would like Hey Hey It's Saturday to make a TV comeback 25 years after the show ended. So I want to know, like, a couple of people that were involved with the show aren't with us anymore, which is pretty sad. Blackers, John Blackman.
3: So Red's great still man. Around.
2: Red's still around. Mm. But is there things that shouldn't be brought back, or there are? Would we like to see Hey Hey It's Saturday again?
3: Oh, I think for those that grew up watching the show, I mean, I was lucky enough to, as I've told the story, after the 92 grand final, it was being filmed over at the Glass House. So yeah. We actually went on the show live.
2: Right.
3: And it was good fun. And I know that show was really, really popular. And there's moments in that show that I can still remember now, like Dickie Knee and things of that nature. And, would they be able to integrate the same sorts of jokes and have the same sort of fun, given the world has changed so much and what you are and aren't allowed to do?
2: Surely he's not thinking about bringing it back week to week. It'd be like just the best of. Well, he's had the best of. He had one. I don't know how long ago.
3: It's a bit like the Footy Show, right? So Eddie Maguire has brought back the Footy Show. Now, the Footy Show comes back for a grand final edition, doesn't it? And it's only a one show, which they've sort of rolled back in, and it's a historical element to keep the dream alive, so to speak. So I think a one-off would be good.
2: So how old are you, Sebby?
26: 24.
2: So Hey Hey It's Saturday finished before you were even born.
26: Correct.
2: So would you like to see it back?
3: He wouldn't even know what it is.
26: No, I'm not that interested, to be honest.
2: Right, and you said to me off air that this is typical boomer stuff.
26: No, I did not say that. You put words in my mouth.
2: You said that.
3: And it probably is, like, for the large part.
26: It just will never come back and be what, as you remember.
2: Well, it can't be, because one of the stars of the show we don't have anymore. But Sam of St. James, do you reckon he's a fan or not?
3: Oh, he'd be a fan.
2: Would he?
3: Yeah, yeah.
2: Sam, morning.
3: Sam's a fan.
7: Yeah, you got to be kidding, mate. I used to watch that religiously every week, and that's the most enjoyable show that I have in my memory bank, mate. I'd actually pay. If there was a subscription, I'd pay for it. I'd pay to watch it, mate.
3: Well, maybe that's what Daryl should do. Do a Kyle Sandilands and set himself up as a subscription and join in.
2: Hey, did you like the duck on the show? Pluck a duck. So the duck was out of control most nights. All right, so Sam's a winner. Anybody else want, hey, will you be watching if Daryl gets it up? Are we really that serious that we can't find anything to laugh at on the box anymore? I mean, people are putting back and they're going, Hogan's Heroes. I mean, that was made a long time ago. Yeah. And as much as I enjoy some of those shows like Are You Being Served and Benny Hill, I'm talking shows that are actually being made in 2026 that give us a laugh. Now, there's only one that I've received online so far that would make the cut. Can you think of any that are made in 2026 that you can sit down with the family and have a good old chuckle? 133-882. Now, this pluck a duck mystery and the fact that the bloke's living in Bali, I've got a few text messages on it. Rod from Forestfield, have you met Plucker recently, did you, Rod?
8: Yeah, last year I was talking to him. I went down to the restaurant there. He's in Poppy's Lane. He's married to a Balinese. And we're going back in 3 weeks' time, so I'll pop down and see him again.
2: Right.
8: And get back to you on that. He's there.
2: Does he wear the duck suit? Is there any reference to the duck?
8: No, he didn't.
2: Right.
8: No,
2: okay.
8: He was laughing about it. Yeah. He was telling us that when they did a ad in New Zealand, you know, the duck went flying down the hill.
2: Yeah, remember that. Yeah.
8: Well, Daryl didn't want to pay to bring him over to do the ad, and they had a fill in for him.
2: Oh, right. So it wasn't really Plucker.
8: No, he's in the duck suit. But the duck suit is hanging up there in the restaurant.
2: Oh, it is there. Okay, that's good. All right. Good on you. Gary lives in Bali. He's listening to the program online at the moment. Morning to you, Gaz. He says, I'm from Perth, and yes, Plucker does have a bar in Kuta called the Naughty Duck. He's had the place for about 11 years. He's a good friend of mine. I'll send you regards. Good on you, Gary. Nice to have you on board. Shows that make you laugh, Carl.
3: So have you been paying attention as a show?
2: Oh, that's good. I'll put that on there.
3: That's on the telly. That's, yeah, got some comedians on it. And obviously you've spoken about Front Bar, and that I think is something that, you know, again, has that comedic element to it, and they take the mickey out of the guests and things. And I think that's enjoyed by a lot of people, where you probably sit around together and be watching that sort of show.
2: Yeah, that's good. I do like those two nominations. Melissa is in Clarkson. Have you got one for us?
9: Yeah, hi, Millsy and Carl.
2: Morning.
9: Gogglebox
2: is good. Yeah,
3: that has just some good comedic elements, and that was one of the shows I was talking about from a reality TV, because there's real people who are going and watching experiences of others and then giving their views on it as a family. And, yeah, it's quite interesting.
2: Hey,
3: I like it.
2: Hey, Melissa, who's your favourite cast member on the Gogglebox?
9: Oh, I can't pick a favourite because I love them all, and then you have cry moments, and then the people that we've lost over the years. And
2: yeah.
3: A couple of newcomers this series, isn't there? A couple of new people this series?
9: Yes. And then you cringe because you think, that's what I do.
2: Good on you. Well done.
3: I love the couple, right? It was husband and wife, and the bloke always was wearing like a shearer's tank top. And he always had a beer.
2: Yeah.
3: It was so classic.
2: He drove buses, I think.
3: Just classic Aussie, yeah.
2: The classic. Rodent. The mouse is in the house. No. Morning. Okay.
10: G'day, Millsy and Carl. Now, first of all, the funniest show on TV at the moment, because there's not real good many funny shows on, is Channel 10's The Cheap Seats at 8:30 on a Tuesday night tonight. It is the funniest show bar none around at the moment. And there's also a channel, if you don't know this, on Foxtel. It's 414 on Foxtel. It's an Aussie channel. And they replay all the old Aussie shows like Skippy and Album Purple, The Box, number 96, all fully, no cutouts of anything. And there's a heap of Australian old comedy on there. It's actually not Paul Hogan's show and all that.
2: 414.
10: All Australian.
2: All right, good on you, mate. Thank you for that. Kristen's at Darling Downs. You got a show on television today that makes you laugh?
11: Yeah, hey, guys. Bounce. With Jason Dunstall.
2: Oh, that's good. Yeah.
3: I like Bounce.
2: That is funny.
3: Especially when they play those videos of other things that are associated, usually nothing to do with football.
2: Yeah. Yeah, Gazy's funny, isn't he? The way he handles it.
3: Yeah.
2: I do like
3: See the quiz they played the other day? It was very funny.
2: Yeah. The cheap seats, just going back to, I do what Melissa said. That is, they as a couple are the funniest people I've seen on TV for a long time. They just bounce off each other magnificently. She's a Kiwi, I think, from memory. And we're laughing at a Kiwi. Well done. Peter's at Eden Hill. Morning.
12: Good morning, gentlemen. I've been watching of late on Apple TV, Ted Lasso. It's meant, Bill, you'd have to sit there with adult kids if you want, but not 5 or 6 year olds.
2: Yeah.
12: No, there's a bit of swearing on it, but it is actually quite a humorous show.
2: What? Yeah.
3: Have you watched it from the start? Sorry to cut you off. Have you watched it right from the start? Are you up to, or have you gone right back?
12: Yeah, I have.
2: What age would you allow a child to start watching it?
12: Probably 18.
2: 18? Hardly family entertainment. Thanks, Pete.
12: Have a good day.
2: Ray's at Mirrabooka. Hello, Ray.
13: Yeah, how are you guys? How are you? My one is I like the Gogglebox. That's a good one.
2: Yeah.
13: But what I was is travel guides. I reckon I get a good laugh at those.
3: That's funny.
13: Those couples travelling around, going to destinations around the world.
3: Family.
2: The family's beaut. Pete, they're gold.
13: They
2: have
13: a crack. I reckon that's a good one.
2: All right, so there's a few there when we start doing
3: So just list. Going back to Ted Lasso, the only problem with that, Apple TV, you got to pay to subscribe to watch. So you know what I normally do, Millsy? Because what happens is it drops, like one episode drops each week. So what you do is you just wait a few weeks and then you get download the Apple TV thing because you don't have to pay for a week and then you can watch about 7 episodes at once. Just a secret hack.
2: Right.
3: Okay.
2: Okay.
3: Just for those people that, rather than waiting, just wait until there's about 7 episodes and then you get 7 episodes and then you just,
2: I'm telling you, mate, you've got a business that's waiting to be advertised here on 6BR.
3: I'm advertising it every week.
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2: Now, I don't know about you, Carl, but if I was to come back as another nationality, I would come back as an Italian.
3: Why?
2: Well, I can speak Italian. That's the first
3: bit. Give me some.
2: Uno, due, tre, quattro.
3: Tre.
2: Cinque. Otto.
3: Can we let our guest Otto be the judge?
2: Dieci.
3: On how well you're going?
2: So I have a feeling that they can relate to my Italian, but I love the food. But there's so many people in Western Australia in particular that have made this state great that are from Italian descent. And finally, they're being recognised because someone's done a doc
3: by
2: on
3: the Materas.
2: The Italian Way, Stories and Futures of Italians in Western Australia. And it will be shown at the Fremantle Italian Club on Wednesday, September 9, at an event hosted by the Fremantle History Society and the Italian Club. That's a good spot to go. You've been down to the Italian Club in Fremantle?
3: All I know is the Materas better be in it.
2: Well,
3: most famous Italians.
2: Let's ask John Alberti, who's the Vice President of the Fremantle Italian Club. Are you the most famous Italian in Perth? John, good morning.
4: No, not really. There's a few more. Buongiorno, boys. There's a few more Italian, more important than me in Fremantle. I'm pretty sure of that.
2: All right. Now, I'm looking at their contributions. I want to say butchers.
4: Yes.
2: I want to say grano workers.
4: Yes.
2: I want to say market gardeners, maybe.
4: Yes.
2: Okay. And I don't know what else. What else do the Italians own? They tend to control lots of things.
4: The most important thing in Fremantle was in the early days was the fishing industry.
2: Of course.
4: And mainly the people that started off the fishing industry were Sicilians. And would you believe that we're from a small village in Capo d'Orlando, which is near Messina, and it's a sister city to Fremantle, right? So, look, they came over. Some of my relations were here in 1848. They were here, fishing industry down at Point Perrin. My grandfather was here, come over the first time in 1923, and then he went up and down a couple of times, got married, had a couple of kids, come back, and then went back again. I arrived here in May of 1959. I was 10 years old, I'm 77, so I'm a really dinky-dye Aussie now. And that's where it all started from. Now, this documentary, speaks mainly about the Italian migrants, when they migrated here. And mainly the later generations like myself and, the deputy mayors on there, Fidel Camarta, has been interviewed. I was interviewed. And it's all about this documentary was commissioned by the Italian government, which they do that, I think, not sure it's every year or every couple of years. I pick a particular city, and last year it was Perth and Fremantle. So we did a lot of filming in Fremantle. We did. I went around with you guys doing the documentary. It really showcases the most important thing. It showcases Fremantle and Perth, right? More so Fremantle, which I'm proud to say. And it talks about, when we got here, what we've been doing, what the migrants have done, all that type of stuff there.
3: Sorry, John, who can we expect on it? Like, is Tony Gallardi, is Daniel Ricciardo, have we got the Materas, as I spoke about? Have we got Rita Saffiotti, for example?
4: Absolutely. She's Calabrese, Rita. It's great. Absolutely. We've got lots of them. So that's a very important person, as being Tony Gallardi and Rita Saffiotti. Daniel Ricciardo, as the parents Sicilians as well. Tony Gallardi comes from a place very close to my hometown, not far away at all. I know Tony and the family. They were all market gardeners, the Gallardis, in Spearwood. And look what they have achieved, especially, what Tony has achieved with the budget and stuff like that. Yeah. Absolutely.
2: So this film is shot in Italian, but with English subtitles. Is it true that it actually got viewed in the Italian Parliament?
4: I did. So what's happened, this is the very first documentary because they have done quite a few over the years, and this is the only one that's been shown in the Italian Parliament because I was so impressed the way it was done. and the way people spoke about, you know, Italy and, of course, and WA. And would you believe what they have done is they have made sure that this film stays at the Italian Parliament, and it gets, and anyone, I think next year, can actually go onto the website and I can actually have a look at it.
2: Oh, cool.
4: My understanding is as well that Amazon are interested in it as well, right? That's what I heard from the director. So, yeah, look, it's a very interesting documentary, and, you know, it's been shown in a couple of cinemas, and now the Fremantle History Society asked if they can have a look at it, so I've organised to have it down at the Fremantle Italian Club.
3: What about Giuseppe Bertinazzo, who was the celebrated father of West Australian opera? Does he get a run at all?
4: No, he doesn't, because unfortunately, he went to heaven quite a few years ago. Right. So,
3: the music. I mean, we always have that as part of any show. I mean, surely it can be in there.
2: So, Michael, you're talking about Michael, who's still alive.
4: And it is in there, would you believe, the music. There's some beautiful music in the background. It's amazing.
2: Yeah.
4: You know, the operettas and the operas and stuff like that. Oh, 100%. Very 100%.
2: Good. Well, mate, good luck. I haven't seen it, but I wouldn't mind having a gander, so I might pop down and have a gander on that night, Wednesday, September 9, at the Fremantle History Society and the Italian Club. John, have a great day, and thanks for your contribution.
4: Thank you, guys. Thanks for the call. And if I can help in any way, you know, if there's anyone else that wants to have a look at it at a different time, I'm more than happy to organise it.
2: Good on you, mate. Well done. Johnny Alberti there, Vice President of the Fremantle Italian Club. You used the name Bertinazzo.
3: Yeah.
2: I went to school with Michael.
3: Did you?
2: And I never knew his dad was such a famous operatic star.
3: Unbelievable.
2: He never told us that. And Bernie was just a... like everybody else, but then now he sings like his old man and he goes around and he performs. He's very good.
3: Bloody good, isn't it?
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6: Hello, I'm Jack Fenwick. The opposition warns cutting short the Anti-Semitism Royal Commission will affect the quality of its findings. The inquiry had been due to run until the end of this week, but will now finish on Wednesday. The coalition believes the commission should be extended to hear from more people about the events leading to the Bondi Beach terrorist attack. Liberal MP Julian Lesser argues crucial voices have still not been heard.
15: Why haven't we heard from the hate preachers, the arts organisations who promoted anti-Jewish narratives? Why haven't we heard from university leaders who sat on their hands during encampment? Why haven't we heard from the Human Rights Commission, who did nothing to protect Jewish Australians and indeed fostered anti-Zionist sentiment internally?
6: Federal Labor MP Luke Gosling has been charged with breaching his bail conditions less than a month after he was arrested over allegations he assaulted the Northern Territory administrator. In July, Mr. Gosling was charged with two counts of assault over an alleged incident involving David Connolly. Federal opposition leader Angus Taylor says the Prime Minister should stand Mr. Gosling down. There's been a random stabbing attack in broad daylight outside Victorian Police headquarters. Alex Riddell reports.
17: A family from the Bass Coast was visiting Melbourne when a 10-year-old boy was allegedly punched in the head by a stranger. His 30-year-old mother stepped in before she was stabbed several times in the back with a pair of scissors and put in a headlock. The woman's other two children watched on helplessly before a passerby stepped in and restrained the attacker. Police say a 27-year-old man is in custody while the mother and son are in hospital with non-life-threatening injuries. Alex Riddell, Melbourne.
6: Home ownership among young Australians has fallen to an 80-year low as rising living costs and tax settings fuel widening intergenerational inequality. Anglicare's Falling Behind report warns young workers face an increasingly insecure economic future while older Australians remain largely insulated by wealth investments. The charity is urging the federal government to reform wealth taxation and raise the youth allowance payment to even the financial playing field. The WA government is banning character references in all criminal cases. The move comes in the wake of a sexual assault case in which three government employees vouched for the character of a colleague who sexually assaulted a colleague on a work trip. WA Attorney General Tony Booty says the change won't stop courts from considering relevant factors, such as an offender's absence of prior convictions.
7: Too often someone's supposed good character is actually helping facilitate their offending. We put an end to that with the government introducing these reforms to the Sentencing Act, which we'll introduce at the beginning of next year.
6: In finance, one Australian dollar is buying 71.5 US cents.
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6: The AFL All-Australian team for 2026 has been named. Wayne Miller, Cal Wilkie, Yarman Impey, Lockie Ash, Harris Andrews and Jordan Clark, the defenders. Bailey Smith, Marcus Bontempelli, Ollie Dempsey, Max Gawn, Jordan Dawson and Nick Dacos, the mids. Shea Bolton, Josh Tracy, Keziah Pickett, Nick Watson, Charlie Kerner and Logan Morris, the forwards. Or Luke Jackson, Isaiah Wanganeen Miller, Murphy Reid, Zach Bailey and Zach Butters are on the bench. In the NRL, the Roosters are picking up the pieces after their shock loss to the Tigers. 5/8 Daily Cherry Evans says the video review was confronting.
9: We weren't searching for anything in video today. It was really clear. We weren't good enough. Tigers played really well and you've got to own that. And it certainly refocused us, that's for sure.
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6: Checking your weather around the country. Canberra, partly cloudy with a high chance of showers and a top of 18. Adelaide, partly cloudy, 17 degrees the top. Perth, cloudy with a very high chance of showers, a top of 21 degrees. Brisbane, partly cloudy and 26. Sydney, showers with a chance of a thunderstorm, a top of 19 degrees. And Melbourne, partly cloudy with a top of 15 degrees.
31: It is top of 15 degrees. Now, Blake, what about that Max Gawn? How good was that? Anytime you're ready. Feel free, Blakey.

0: Not really. Very rarely, in fact. 133-693, come and join us. Artie, we'll get to you in just a moment. Thank you for your patience. And anything you would like to add to the program, feel free to join us while Donna is here. Donna DeMeo, Donna's Diary. It's all part of Australia Overnight.
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0: Come along at a great time. I'm Tony McManus and Donna DeMeo is here from Donna's Diary. You sent me a lovely picture. I'm starting to come to you in just a moment. You sent me a lovely picture of you going back many years. You were 3AW. It's going to be very early 90s. You and the great Anthony Hudson. What a great photo.
13: Oh, hope
0: you
13: send cheers.
0: Did you send it to Anthony?
13: No, I don't think I've got his number anymore. He's a bit of a, no, you know, well, he's a bit of a big deal now.
0: Well, he is, but it's a lovely photo and you were both very, very young in the 3AW newsroom.
13: Yeah, early days. I have the fondest of memories when I first started at 3AW. I've got to say, everyone was so lovely, but Hutto, especially decent and kind and welcoming.
0: And that's,
13: He's such a good dude.
0: He is, and why he is regarded now as one of the consummate footy broadcasters and footy personalities, certainly at Fox and certainly here at 3AW.
13: Yeah, wonderful.
0: Artie, thank you for waiting. Good morning.
14: That's right. Good morning, T-Mac and Donna and Jay. Coincidentally, as you know, at the start of the show on the initial reaction, I nominated your name and the Monkees.
0: Say that one more time.
14: I nominated your name for TM on IR and the Monkees.
0: Oh, okay.
13: The
0: there
13: Monkees.
0: You go. Thank you.
13: Oh, how wonderful.
14: Yeah.
0: That Monkees.
14: Yeah.
13: Yeah, TM. They were looking for words that started with TM. Yeah, right.
0: We should do that for the national audience who weren't part of that. Dennis Walters program. They do a segment called Initial Reaction.
13: Yeah.
0: And they start off with initials and talk about some of the great names and brands behind initials. And it was TM.
13: TM, the monkeys.
0: Was.
13: And Tony Mack.
0: Thank you, Artie. Anything else you wanted to add?
14: Well, I know you're an Elvis fan, Donna, and your favourite song is Moody Blue. Can you name one that's TM of Elvis? And just the electric cars, I couldn't see myself in an electric car. I love Toyota. I'll stick to the petrol.
13: Fair enough. Fair call. An Elvis song that starts with TM. This magic moment. I'm thinking, but that's not Elvis.
0: No, it's not Elvis.
13: TM. Oh gosh, I don't know if I can think of what on the spot.
0: This magic moment was not Elvis, I don't think.
13: No. TM.
0: Artie, what was it?
14: Too much.
13: Oh, too much. Oh, I feel embarrassed now that I didn't think of that song.
0: And now here's a couple of bars from the song Too Much by Elvis Presley.

0: You know, for $1 million, I wouldn't have known it. I would not have known
1: it. Yeah, no,
0: song.
1: I didn't. Yeah.
0: Sydney Theatre Company, starring David Wenham, who's
1: Look,
0: just
1: brilliant,
0: Arts Centre in Melbourne. So what's this about?
1: I just wanted to mention David Wenham because I don't know how you feel about David Wenham, but do you feel that he is a national treasure and he's a little bit sort of,
0: I think he's a bit special.
1: Oh, he's,
0: no question about
1: he's
0: that.
1: So
0: national treasure.
1: Extraordinary. And you don't think, he doesn't get to national treasure just yet?
0: Not yet.
1: Not yet. Okay. Have you seen him? Have you seen him in Getting Square?
0: Not quite.
1: Do you did you watch that the ridiculous comedy? He does comedy so well, and I think people forget that. But anyway, David Wenham is heading to Melbourne. He's done a stint of a play called Iliad. Okay, now I don't know anything about this, but I know that it is an ancient Greek saga. And a girlfriend of mine went up to Sydney to see this, and she said it was one of the best pieces of stage theatrical production that she's ever seen in her life.
0: A stupendous tour de force.
1: Yes. So I just got a little bit excited. I just thought I just wanted to talk about David Wenham for a moment. And if you could just indulge me and just say that we're excited that it's now touring, because a lot of these shows, when they get announced, you don't know if they're going to head elsewhere across Australia. So it's coming from Sydney to Melbourne. So if anyone's in Melbourne next year at the Arts Centre, it opens in March, and it has a shortish run, only about 3 weeks. But if you want to see David Wenham tread the boards, and it's also a very rare treat. He did A Christmas Carol a few years ago, though, which was gorgeous. Have you ever seen A Christmas Carol?
0: The original one?
1: Yeah.
0: All those years ago? Yes.
1: Well, but recently they've reinstated it, and
0: Have I seen A Christmas Carol? Sung a few?
1: Well, you know, the actual show, the beautiful, yeah. Okay. Anyway, that sounded very Scroogey of you. But anyway, So David Wenham is touring with his new incredible, theatrical production of Iliad.
0: When's that coming to Melbourne, sir?
1: In March. You've got about
0: year.
1: 3 weeks.
0: Camberwell Sunday Markets. We love a great Sunday market wherever you are, anywhere around Australia. Which markets do you go to? 133-61-693. What's particularly good about this one?
1: Well, Camberwell Sunday Market is celebrating 50 years. Now, it began as a very, very tiny little, as most of them do, tiny little market about every week, about 7,000 people visit Camberwell Market, which is in just basically a shopping centre or a shopping strip car park. And there's about 370 stalls, so it makes it a very big Sunday market. And it's full of, you know, all handmade stuff and pre-loved collectibles and bric-a-brac. I'm obsessed with going to markets. And I just wasn't sure if people have, you know, had that wonderful experience when you pick up a little vase or you pick up a little
0: something
1: trinket.
0: Something a bit special, yeah.
1: And, or you pick up something that perhaps, you know, grandma had or nonna had and you see it at the market and you go, oh, and you, I don't know, there's something really special about finding something like that to bring back those memories. But also, has anyone bought something at a market and then found out that it's worth mint?
0: Plenty, yeah. Be nice, wouldn't it?
1: Has that ever happened to you?
0: No. Rotary Club have been involved in this for a long time. I think they got involved, the Rotary Club, the Borwin Rotary Club.
1: Yeah.
0: I think they started being involved with it a long time ago. Does it say up the top there, Jay, when they started? Thank you very much.
1: Yeah, I think it was way back in the 70s.
0: 1976.
1: Yeah. So they're literally supported, I mean, it's such a community-minded thing to do, of course. You know, you support your Rotary, but you're also having, you know, a great old time going. I just love a Sunday market. I love a bric-a-brac market. I love a trash and treasure. That's a perfect Sunday morning for me. And then you grab a coffee or, you know, you just wander around and there's
0: also. You and I did one recently or late last year, didn't we, up with David Mann.
1: Did we?
0: Yeah, we had coffee.
1: Coffee.
0: Yeah.
1: Oh, Oh, we went to the, oh, that was Gisborne Market, wasn't
0: Gisborne
1: it?
0: Gisborne Market.
1: Yes.
0: It was fantastic.
1: Yeah. Mm. No, there's some really gorgeous markets around. So I don't know if anyone wants to let us know about a wonderful market they've been to, anything that they've snaffled, any collectible that they might have picked up and, you know, they thought, oh, that just looks like a, you know, I get a lot of my Elvis records from Trash and Treasure Markets because, I don't know how to phrase this, but a lot of people get rid of their collections because, you know, they might have had it in the family for many, many years and they're just like, oh, no, it's just taking up too much room. There am I. Oh, my gosh. I just, you know, I'll buy them in bulk. You know, there might be like 10 Elvis records all there and they're just going out for a song.
0: Well,
1: so
0: that's what we're reminded because as we were wandering around with a few people, which would have been, I don't know, October, might have been 12 months ago now, it started to rain, but you were standing there just going through after box after box after box. And I'm thinking, we're you know, passing down the road and you were just standing there. We're waiting for you to tag along with us.
1: I'm sorry. I do love a Fossick.
0: I remember that award-winning global show is coming back. It's in town, Princess Theatre in Melbourne. Details still to come for next year. What a show. Much love. We'll give you all the info next.
2: It's a big day coming up on 6BR Breakfast tomorrow. Fremantle is finals bound and Docker's favourite Carl Warner drops in just after 7.
3: But never really talked about, but as the season sort of went on, we always sort of had that belief.
2: And this song might be one of the most iconic Aussie songs of all time, Carl.
4: 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We're catching up with the legendary Colin Hay from Men at Work ahead of their huge show at Frio Prison in November.
2: Wake up with Perth's best breakfast, Millsy and Carl, right here on 6BR. Love you,
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0: How you talking? Why we're playing this, we'll let you know. One of the all-time greats, John and Lisa Redwood.

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1: Hello, I'm Jack Fenwick. The federal opposition is calling for Labor MP Luke Gosling to be stood down for allegedly breaching bail. Mr. Gosling is accused of breaching the conditions set after he was charged with assaulting the Northern Territory Administrator. The Prime Minister's office has declined to comment. Community opposition to AI data centres is growing as the government seeks to adopt a national framework. Federal politics reporter Nelson Scott.
2: Labor will use Wednesday's national cabinet meeting to push for a unified AI framework that would force new data centres to generate their own renewable energy. But resistance is expected from Queensland and the Northern Territory, who are pushing for a power-agnostic approach which would allow operators to use coal and gas to run their facilities. Energy Minister Chris Bowen argues this strategy will drive up power prices and make the grid less reliable.
3: We're against that in the Albanese government. The Chris Afula government appears to be okay with that.
2: The meeting coincides with new research showing AI data centres are only marginally more popular than nuclear power plants. A Demos poll reveals just 23% of people want a facility built in their community, with the majority concerned the centres will increase electricity bills. Nelson Scott, Canberra.
1: China has condemned new US sanctions targeting Iran's trading partners, warning it will take all necessary measures to protect its commercial interests. Beijing's response comes as Washington threatens global isolation for nations and entities doing business with Tehran. The comments setting up fresh economic tensions ahead of a planned summit between Donald Trump and Xi Jinping. Disgraced talent manager Ralph Carr has been sentenced to 6 years jail with a 4-year minimum for raping a woman. The 66-year-old cried as County Court Judge Frank Gucciardo imposed a non-parole period of 4 years.
4: Your conduct was appalling. Rape is a crime of violence. This was committed by you in an egregious breach of trust and predatory opportunistic upon a young woman who admired and had reposed a significant amount of trust in you as an employer and as a friend.
1: The CSIRO is working to confirm a second positive H5 bird flu test in Queensland. Samples were collected from a dead wild shearwater found on a Sunshine Coast beach. Primary Industries Minister Tony Perrott has told State Parliament biosecurity officials are working hard with local industry and federal government on prevention efforts.
5: Protecting Queensland's poultry industry, our environment and our community remains our priority. I urge the community to continue to report sick or dead wild birds or marine mammals. The current risk of H5 bird flu to people in Queensland is low.
1: In finance, one Australian dollar is buying 71.5 US cents.
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1: 2026 All-Australian captain and Demons ruck Max Gawn says the team are embracing wildcard round ahead of their clash with Carlton. At the start of the season, the Demons were widely tipped to miss finals, but ended up missing out on a top six spot by just percentage. Gawn says while not a conventional path to a potential premiership, the squad are enjoying the slightly longer ride.
6: We're able to play finals footy in September, which a lot of people didn't think we were going to be able to do at the start of the year, although I don't think it's September. I think we planned in August our wildcard game, but that's a really exciting place.
1: The West Tigers are looking to throw another spanner in the works ahead of finals after knocking the Roosters off top spot. Their final two games will see them play the 8th place Cowboys before taking on the minor premiership contenders Penrith. And Sydney FC has secured the future of Matildas midfielder Sarah Hunter on a 1-year extension. That's the latest news and sport.
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1: Checking your weather around the country. Canberra, partly cloudy with a high chance of showers and a top of 18. Adelaide, partly cloudy, 17 degrees the top. Perth, cloudy with a very high chance of showers, a top of 21 degrees. Brisbane, partly cloudy and 26. Sydney, showers with a chance of a thunderstorm, a top of 19 degrees. And Melbourne, partly cloudy with a top of 15 degrees.
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15: Good morning. If you have just woken up for the first time, where have you been? You've just joined us for the first time. You might have jumped into a car. You might be driving somewhere around Australia. Nice to have your company. Rick Milne in just a moment. 133693. If you've got something tucked away in a little box somewhere, which is often the case, and haven't we all, you might have something out in the garage. It could be right down the back, the other side of the lawn clippings, that you've got something there you would like to share with the audience across Australia. It doesn't necessarily have to be anything extraordinarily special, just special to you. Come and share with us. We've cleared all the lines. You'll get through straight away. 133693. Rick Milne, as you know, has been a contributor to this program for many a long year, and is a wizard in the true sense of the word when it comes to all things antiques and collectibles. Something in your little household. 133693. Alternatively, you might have seen something somewhere else. You may have gone into one of these great little shops and picked up something over the years, over the decades. And you think, gee, that was so special, and I'm so pleased it is in my collection. What is it? Let us know about it. And don't be shy. 133693. For all the people sending texts, thank you. One in particular says, g'day, Tony and Donna, Adam here. Danielle is a G-A-H-A-A-R. Danielle, I'm going to say, maybe, was John Farnham's backing singer when Vanetta Field retired, and she also sang the song Communication. With him to raise money for the drug offensive in 1989, her mum was a dancer in Sadie, the cleaning lady, and was pregnant with Danielle at the time. Isn't that a lovely story? Thank you so much for sharing. We love those little links. Zero, you don't give a name there, but it's a text ending in 707. 133693 is our telephone number. Rick Milne, Antiques and Collectibles.
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12: 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Feel it work.
13: Phantom writes, you'll love this, says, how ironic that there are so many who wield a racket are indeed highly strung. Oh, no. Dennis in Adelaide. Say hello to Rick Milne.
14: I like that one. Hey, Tony. How
15: early is it?
14: Yeah, good. Look, Rick, I've been wondering about this for a long while. I've got the Beatles collection here. I've had it probably about 30 years. Like, there's about 8 albums in there, and they've only ever been played once. Oh. So they're still in their plastic covers, and they're in perfect condition. Would they be worth much money?
15: They'd be worth a bit. Now, you only played them once. You're not that impressed with them. Is that what you're telling me?
14: No.
16: Didn't like them, really.
14: It's just that I've got so many Beatles CDs that I just usually just put the CDs on. I've got a record, but, yeah.
15: Oh, there's nothing better than vinyl, though. It's a better sound, I have to say. Although the others are more convenient, it has to be said. They are, but all those people who are... sound fiends, we'll call them. They do say that records, vinyl, always sound warmer than the CDs. Anyway, that's another story. Look, I would think so. It's a whole set of what label were they issued here?
14: Well, I brought them here.
15: Well, they must have
14: brought them back.
15: Providing they're in absolutely immaculate condition. You got 8 albums, 20, 25 each, a couple of $100 worth. I'd reckon you got there, mate, around a couple of hundred these days. Not as much as you might think. partly because a lot of people don't have the equipment to play vinyl anymore. You know, the world has changed to some degree, and people just don't have the equipment. They've only got the stack to play the, either play the CDs, or even worse, just listen to them on their phone. You know, Spotify and all that stuff. So that's kind of changed the scenery a little bit. But I would think a couple of $100, you find a right sort of a customer, you get a couple of hundred without any problem.
16: And Dennis, we should point out that Dennis Walter here on 3RW talks with Warwick from Greville Records, Van Paran, regular contributor to the program. Yep. And, you know, if you go into some of the stores now, for albums that you and I have known and loved, going back 20, 30, 40, you know, years, some of those albums new are now selling at $70 and $80.
15: One of our grandsons, he's a record fanatic.
16: Mm.
15: His kind of music, not what we call our kind of music, you know, the music of young people today. But doesn't turn a hair if it's 50 or 60. Brand new, 70, no problems. Because that's what you pay now for vinyl. No matter whether it's old, new, or otherwise, but if it's been recently recorded, whether it's a reissue of something that's come back from, you know, 20, 30, 40 years ago, or the music of today, what they call it music, but anyway, whatever,
16: they do sell
15: for those prices. That's just the way of it now.
16: Dan, thank you for that call. G'day, Rick. I have an Essendon Football Club. It's a tie, or as the Americans like to call them, a necktie. Which would be over, like, we weren't too sure where you put the tie. They call it a necktie, which would be over 60 years old for something that original. If it's in good nick, always a bit of a memorable thing to have.
15: It is. Hmm. I have one from a team that was originally called Fitzroy, surprisingly, with a footballer taking a mark, like with his hands up on the tie. you wouldn't wear it to a funeral, but nonetheless, it's a bit of an interesting item. I value them pretty well. Something like that, $100 without any problem.
16: Easy peasy. Ross in Berwick, morning.
17: Good morning, Rick. I've got a three piece. It's a nesting table. It probably comes up to about your knee.
15: Yeah.
17: Marble tops on them, and they're like a brass leg, or I think they're from the 50s or 60s. I think it was like an importer, I think it was Fitzroy or something. It was me nana's, like, they're fairly old.
15: So it's a billiard table, is it, or is it just a regular table?
17: No, you know the nesting tables, you know the three-piece?
15: Yeah.
16: Well, the slide underneath each other.
17: Yeah, correct. Yes.
16: Yeah, right.
15: Okay. Did you say marble top?
17: Yeah. It's they're sort of like, oh no, it'd be probably maybe about 500 long by about 300 wide. You know, three of them sort of slide under each other. Yeah,
15: marble top. You can have a sort of a table for four, or if you can fold it out, make it a table for six or eight, whatever. Is it one of those with marble? No. Is that right? Real marble?
16: More like a little coffee table, and they slide into each other underneath each other.
15: I guess.
16: Yeah.
17: They're a three-piece. Mm. It'd come up to about your knee, and they slide under each other. And you've got those sort of...
15: I'm with you. Legs. So it's not really a kitchen table, then?
16: No.
17: No.
15: Nesting table. I like it. I like it. The small kitchen. I've got to tell you, general furniture has become exceedingly difficult to sell. But a nice little item like that with the marble top, you'd be looking these days at probably about 300. Easy to move. That's the difference, you see. And there is always a market for such things. 300, maybe a little bit more.
17: Ah, I thought the worth a little bit more.
15: I just said. I said maybe some more, but I'm not looking at it, and you are. So that does make a bit of a difference. But, yeah, it'll be, if it's, how old do you think it might be?
17: I think it was, like, from the 50s or the 60s.
15: Well, Yeah, look, I think I'm probably not far off. Three, maybe four. But see, you've also got to face the fact that whether we like it or not, most of today's buyers are aged between 18 and about 40.
13: Mm.
15: And they don't necessarily see the things that we thought were spectacular as being spectacular. They're much more interested in what we'll call popular culture than they are in works of art or beautiful items from the past. It doesn't necessarily follow that they're worth a great deal now, because the market is changing by the day.
16: Good on you, Ross. Sorry.
17: Antique-ish sort of thing, and because there are marble top there, sort of like white with the different colour stone come through.
16: Mm, they'd be looking very, very smart. And I guess, but as you point out, Rick, that the question is, and I say this with great respect to Rob, who wants it? Who's the potential buyer?
15: That's it. Mm. See, the people who like it and appreciate it are people of, without being unkind about it, the people of a certain vintage, you know, and the young, they look at those things and they say, "Oh, gee, I can go and buy one down at the thing for $100, you know, down at wherever." I won't go into detail, but you know, they make do these days. And of course, times are different. I mean, people they're not so interested in necessarily having the finest of furniture. They're young.
16: Adrian in Adelaide, morning.
18: Good day, Tony and Rick. I've recovered sufficiently from your discussion about the 5-foot-long tennis racket.
16: Yeah, funny.
18: It had me almost in stitches.
16: Very funny.
18: The 18 Boulevard man, Pete Wingfield,
16: also
18: produced a record for a group of Scottish guys called the Proclaimers.
16: Oh, dear.
18: He produced the album Sunshine on Leaf that had the...
16: Did he do 500 miles?
18: And 500 miles I'm going to be on there.
16: Did you hear any of that, Rick?
15: You're talking about Pete Wingfield?
16: Yeah.
15: Well, certainly when we knew him, he had that. That was it. I mean, that was I don't know whether the other one was a hit or not. Was it a big...
16: Oh, yeah, absolutely. And I will walk 500 miles and
15: I have to say, he did that after we'd left the country.
16: Yeah, of course.
15: Good on him. I mean, he did pretty well. You're quite right. He did a couple of others. But that was the one that we remember best. Is that Ian with, I thought it was such a nice idea, 18 with a bullet.
16: That was in 1975. And then later on, a whole pot of jelly for a little slice of toast was another one of his.
15: Yeah.
16: A great song called Hold Me Closer and Lovin' As You Wanna Be, all around that 1975 time mark for Pete Wingfield, 18 with a bullet. Rita, you're next. It is Australia Overnight. Rick Milne's here. For those that are waiting, we'll get to you in just a moment. 133-693. It is Australia Overnight.
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20: 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We're catching up with the legendary Colin Hay from Men at Work ahead of their huge show at Frio Prison in November.
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13: How ironic. It is so weird that a racket is that highly strung. It's still one of my favourite lines of the morning, Phantom. Thank you very much. Rick, a lot of retailers were getting text here. A lot of retailers have gone back and selling the new turntables now. So in a sense, they are back. People are living again with those turntables, much loved. And as you point out, the warmth, it is a slightly different sound over and above.
15: It is. I had a mate who had a record shop. They called him the Hound Dog. He had a sign on the shop that said, "All record collectors are warped."
13: Very funny. That's very good. Where was the other one? G'day, Rick. That James Bond DB5 before mentioned, says Rod, it was a Corgi, C-O-R-G-I, Corgi from 67.
15: I might have even sent one to you a few weeks ago, if I'm not mistaken. Oh, if I haven't, I will send one in next week. Somebody sent me an image of one. I don't think it was this caller, but somebody did. And I'm pretty sure I've got one there somewhere. The box, as I recall, has a good deal of yellow on the box, if I'm not mistaken.
13: There's a dear mate of mine who is currently driving a DB5, DB6, one of them, and he's got it for a pretty good price and cleaning it all up, and it is just fantastic.
15: Beauty.
13: Aston Martin. Yeah.
15: Beautiful.
13: He's in semi-retirement mode and having a bit of fun later in life. Rita, in Perth, morning.
25: Good morning. Yes, I have about 45 new Lilliput houses, never been out of the box. Over from England. I wondered if there was any call for them.
13: Lilliput
25: house.
15: Oh, the little toys, you mean?
25: Yeah, well, they're not toys. They're statues, you know.
15: I know the ones. I know what you're talking about. Yes, those little ones.
25: Another one? Yeah.
15: There is a bit of interest in those. Rita, now, you say you're in Perth. Is that right?
25: Yes.
15: Well, if you grab yourself a pen, I'll give you somebody that you can get in touch with in Perth.
25: Oh, okay. I've got the pen, yeah.
15: I've got the info here somewhere. Tell you what, hang on. I'll find it. I know I've got it here somewhere amongst 1,000 other pieces of paper. And,
25: okay.
15: Here we go.
25: Can I ask you?
15: I'll give you somebody. They're down at the markets down in Fremantle. The woman's name is Emma.
13: Emma.
15: Her number is 0419.
25: 916.
15: 733. There you go.
25: Okay.
15: Not now, of course. But, you know, during the day, 11, usually sort of 11 till 3 is probably the best time.
25: So okay. That was, can I just repeat the number?
13: Please, of course you can. 0419 1673.
16: This is going beautifully. This is going really well. From the top again, Rick.
15: Well, what I've done is I've...
16: You've closed the book.
15: Closed the book.
16: One job. I thought
15: we were covered, but obviously not.
16: Nah.
15: I'll tell you what. I will give it again in just a minute.
16: Rita, keep listening. We'll see if we can find it again. Sorry, Rita. That was our fault.
15: I've got a piece of paper here, and I did find it, and I gave it out, and now I've got to find it again. Here it is. 0419 916 733.
25: Try. Thank you very much.
15: Okay. Very welcome.
16: Sounds like we're doing buy, swap, and sell of the early 2000s. Darren James, good morning. Thank you, Rita. Danny, Port Augusta, morning.
5: Rick and Tony Mac.
16: Morning.
5: Rick, I've got a dinky toy, a Thunderbird 2 with Thunderbird 4 inside. It's about 8 inches long. It's a metallic blue paint, so it wasn't the original green that was depicted on the TV show. So it's about from 73 it was released, so it's over 50 years old. The spring legs still work well, and obviously, like I said, Thunderbird 4 is still inside. So what do you reckon that's worth? No box. I played with it not overly heaps, but there's a little bit of a couple of chips on it. But what do you think?
15: When you say a couple of chips on it, tell me what exactly.
5: On the wings. So on the wings, I've got a couple of small little chips on the wings type thing. But it's probably blue in colour. It wasn't the green one.
15: That has a bit of an effect. It shouldn't, but it does, because the people who want to buy want them... Well, we'll call them Mickey Mouse, you know, in the best of condition.
16: Yeah.
15: That will have an effect on it, I'd think 100 perhaps, but if it was in much better condition, boxed would be substantially more. I hope that's some help, Danny.
5: Yeah, I know the boxes are always desirable, but they were always toys at the end of the day.
15: There we go. That's the way it goes. We used to throw them away, didn't we? That's a problem.
5: Yeah, but like I said, The spring legs usually do go first, and the Thunderbird 4 gets lost easily because it was obviously just a little thing that came out of the inside compartment or hangar of the ship, you know what I mean? So
15: Good enough.
5: Like I said, it is complete, so at least $100 is better than...
15: At least.
5: Thanks for your time, bud.
16: Good on you, Danny. Thank you. My father was in the motor car business for ever and a day. And during the times of, say, the 60s and the 70s, when people were looking to trade in a vehicle. And so Dad would say, how much do you think your car's worth? And the customer would often say, oh, gee, you know, I've got no idea what it's worth. And Dad would say, well, I'll give you, in those days, it may be, I'll give you $1,200 for it. Oh, no, it's worth a lot more than that.
15: That's amazing. I can tell you that's happened a few times. Yeah, look, I do want to sell. Okay, I'll give you $2,000 for... Oh, no, it's worth a lot more than that, you know. I don't think I want to sell it after all.
16: Thank you. Stay there, we'll come back. Plenty of calls coming through, which is great, and bits and pieces that people want to hear about. In fact, a Navy Week booklet, you've got details on that, and the very famous Woodruff Drinks in South Australia. Much loved. Still to come, Australia Overnight.
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13: We've just had this great text, and I think this will bring a smile to many people, Rick Milne, with regards to the aforementioned John Farnham doing Sadie. Who was the person who apparently played the role of the so-called cleaning lady in some clips, maybe even on a show like Bandstand, for example? And the answer might be Dawn Lake, Bobby Lim's wife.
15: Is that right?
13: Apparently so. We'll get confirmation. We're looking at some of the clips now, and the one on the left looks strikingly like Bobby Lim's wife.
15: Wife, Dawn Lake. How about that?
13: Over the fence, hello, love. I said, hello, love. Here you go, love.
15: Yep. Could be.
13: Maybe. Funny little thing. Anyway, we'll move on. Hey, John. John. Were you going to say something? No.
15: I was about to.
13: Yeah.
15: You know, we talked about, you were talking about earlier about this big tennis racket.
13: Mm.
15: It rang a little bit of a chime with me because about 10 years ago, there's a mouth organ, a regular mouth organ called a Hohner, H-O-H-N-E-R.
13: Mm.
15: Came in a little box. I had a big one. It was about, if you take one of today's newspapers and turn it on its side, that's how big it was. That's how wide it was. Take, like today's newspaper, put it on the side, so in other words, sideways, and it was the width of the long part of a newspaper. It was huge.
13: Of a broadsheet.
15: Yeah. Mm. Yep. And it was about, well, I can remember we sold it. We put it through an auction. It did get a very good price at the time. Going way back. And I only just thought of it now because of the large tennis racket. They did the same thing with the Hohner. This massive, must have been in a shop window display of some kind, I suppose. But it was a ripper. It's a beauty.
13: On the program yesterday morning, we were talking about role models, sporting royal models, particularly as you can imagine what's been happening with the Sydney Swans and, you know, what constitutes historically a sporting
16: role model, Bradman would have to be on most people's lists, I would have thought, as a role model, as a performer, as a cricketer, certainly later in life.
15: Well, this is a little badge put out by Scanlon's way, way, way back. They were the bubblegum people. You know, people used to buy Scanlon's gum and get their little swap cards in it, but this is going way, way back. It's worth $1,000.
16: Really?
15: If it was any other cricket player, it would be worth maybe $100.
16: If it was Ricky Ponting?
15: If we talk about role models, I would say the role model that I think of later years is Ash Barty.
16: Oh,
15: the tennis player.
16: Great point. Yes. Wonderful.
15: I don't know anybody who says, oh, I can't stand her. I don't know a soul that would even think of it. I just think she was the role model of this century to me.
16: The great name. I'm going to write that down. Ash, but you would have that on the list. We might do more of that a bit later on.
15: Yeah. Who was your role model? Doesn't have to be sporting, I suppose. It could be anybody, couldn't it? Really?
16: We did it on the basis of, you know, sports people, given the what's been happening with the Swans.
15: Yeah.
16: Those great sporting role models.
15: Yeah, that's a good one.
16: Probably for me, notwithstanding the New Whitney Carlton, it would have been, as a kid, certainly Ronald Dale. And then in life, what he did in life and training and coaching and mentoring, you know, we all make mistakes, and Ron certainly probably made a couple of mistakes during life, but essentially highly regarded by people who love the game.
15: Yeah, he was. He was. But if I would say, for me, Ash, of the more recent time. Anyway, that was the Don Bradman piece here. That's a lovely little bit and very, very rare, very unusual. And yet, somebody contacted me recently. They had some tickets from the Melbourne Olympics 1956 from the MCG, which is where the main events were taking place. They're only worth about $10.
16: No.
15: And the reason is, there were 100,000 people there every day.
16: Yeah, of course.
15: And everybody was there for 10 days. That's a million people, is it? Or 100,000, whatever it is. They all kept their ticket.
16: They did.
15: If you went to some other games, it would be like rowing or something, and they're very rare.
16: Let's go back to the year 1934, a thing called Navy Week. It was in Australia, in Melbourne, October 28th through to November 4, 1934.
15: And we were, I think we were visited by some dignitaries at the time, but there's a great little booklet, and it is, it's most unusual, and it's worth, I reckon, probably $50. It's very, and it sort of tells the story about the Navy, and for that 1 week, it was, people would go down and visit down at the various piers where the Navy were based, and were allowed to go over the ships and so forth. And apparently it was really, really pretty big time in those days. We're not as, I don't think we're as, how can we say, we're not as proud of, how can we say, countries we might have been
16: in terms of different times.
15: And the other item, as you said, Woodruff's, South Australian soft drink company from Adelaide, and it's a beauty. It features, of all things, a giraffe.
16: Yes, it is, having a beverage, as you do.
15: Yep, naturally.
16: And how much?
15: I would think probably $300 or $400. It's a bit unusual, very, very colourful, and I'm not sure. I don't think you can get Woodruff's anymore. I might be wrong about that. Somebody will be able to tell us, I'm sure. But this is from, I would think, from possibly the 60s. I'll guess the 60s. But it's a pretty good one. I like it.
16: We'll look at things for which you were looking in just a moment. Tony Rick, several. Did we do this? Bronowski bird prints. Kookaburras, a lyre bird, a bookworm, owls, yellow tail, cockatoo, long list. Any value? Well, it's hard to see without having actually seen the book, of course. But have a listen to this, Rick. I have a special bottle of port. Oh, do you love the occasional port?
15: No.
16: No, okay.
15: You tell you why, because when I was younger, I used to drink it like beer.
16: Yeah, not good for the head. Special bottle of port, not to be opened until Carlton win their next premiership. Tony, as a self-confessed wine geek,
13: will my great-great-great-grandchildren still be able to drink it? Which is funny. Thank you. When we come back...
15: I'll tell you, Carlton's been...
13: I know. Melbourne playing this weekend. I'm a bit worried, just quietly. We will do this when we come back. Things for which Rick might be listening, looking for, I should point out, 133693.
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19: with Todd Johnston.
20: Really looking forward to getting this long lunch up and running on 6PR. We will talk about cafes that are allowing dogs and pets in for a bit of a nibble. Looking forward to that. And also the air guitar reigning champion of the world.
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13: Kookaburra and Lyrebird books about owls and yellow-tailed black cockatoos. I guess the beauty is in the eye of the beholder, Rick.
15: I guess so. I'm for them. I'm a bit of a bird man.
13: Yeah, we are. For things you might be looking, what do you got?
15: You've heard of Bluey, of course.
13: Do you think?
15: But there was,
13: isn't everybody?
15: A crime series called Bluey, featuring a bloke called Lucky Grills.
13: Lucky Grills.
15: Remember? Mm. And it was called Bluey. Somebody's looking for the complete collection. It came out in CD, and somebody's looking for that. So if anybody's got the original Bluey with Lucky Grills and a variety of others, they've got somebody looking for that, we're looking for... items are relating to these football clubs, Subiaco, East Perth, West Torrens and Camberwell. If anybody has anything to do with those, any of those clubs, give us a bill. And finally, we're looking for anything to do with Ginger Meggs, little character who was on, a little Ginger fellow with Meggs. A red hair. Mm. Anything to do with Ginger Meggs, any of the things I've spoken about, 0418-339-103.
13: That number again.
15: 0418-339-103.
13: Love your work. We'll talk to you next week. Rick Milne, Antiques and Collectibles. It is Australia Overnight. Lots of calls coming up the next hour. Come and join me. Good morning.
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0: Hello, I'm Jack Fenwick. A man has been charged following the alleged assault of a mother and son in Melbourne yesterday. Police say the man punched a 10-year-old boy and then stabbed his mother, who attempted to intervene with scissors outside Victorian Police headquarters. Both victims are in hospital with non-life-threatening injuries. A 27-year-old man has been charged with several offences, including unlawful assault. He will front court today. The federal opposition is calling for Labor MP Luke Gosling to be stood down after he was charged with breaching bail. Jamel Wells reports.
1: Luke Gosling is accused of breaching bail conditions that were set after he was charged with assaulting Northern Territory Administrator David Connolly. Police say the 54-year-old breached the conditions on August 14. They have not specified what they allege has occurred. The Prime Minister's office has declined to comment. Opposition leader Angus Taylor says Luke Gosling should be stood down immediately while the bail and assault matters are dealt with. Jamel Wells reporting.
0: China has vowed to retaliate against potential US sanctions targeting its trade with Iran, insisting its commercial ties with Tehran illegal. The threat follows Washington's declaration of an economic crackdown on foreign entities doing business with Iran. Currently, China buys as much as 90% of Iran's oil. This comes ahead of planned talks between Donald Trump and Chinese President Xi Jinping next month. The US Secret Service has confirmed it is aware that Iranian state media has aired a video that appears to threaten the life of President Trump's youngest son, Barron. The video depicts various locations where Barron might be in order to kill him, and the end of the video suggests there might be a $10 million reward. The WA government says banning good character references from criminal sentencing will help protect victims. The proposed ban means convicted criminals won't get less time in prison for receiving glowing references. Attorney General Tony Burdi says the state was already working towards banning the references for child sex offenders and is now expanding the bill.
2: While it will relate to all offences, it is particularly pertinent to prevent victims of child sex abuse, sexual violence and other offences from being re-traumatised, having to hear what a good bloke their offender is.
0: And Productivity Commission Deputy Chairman Alex Robson has hit back at Anthony Albanese and Roger Cook, labelling their criticisms of his team over the GST review as inappropriate and unfair. In a statement to the Australian Financial Review, he defended the Commission's work even after the Prime Minister rejected its interim findings, which states the current GST arrangement that gives WA a minimum of 75 cents for every dollar of tax revenue is a costly mistake.
32: With the 6PR app, you have the power of 6PR in the palm of your hand. So add it to your phone now. Perth 6PR.
0: All Australian forward Josh Tracy says Fremantle are feeling confident ahead of finals despite some poor results at the back end of the season. The Dockers losing two of their last three to the Demons and Inform Blues. Tracy says it's going to be a big week for the minor premiers.
3: Still got a little bit of time to work through, a little bit of time off, a few big training sessions for the group. I've had a few little tune-ups over the last couple of weeks, which has been really good, and get some availability back for some guys and hopefully holds us in a really good position.
0: Tracy joined in the All-Australian squad by teammates Murphy Reid, Shea Bolton, Jordan Clark and Luke Jackson. South Sydney and the NRL have worked together on a special initiative to allow Jairo to make 100 appearances for the Rabbitohs. And fast bowler Brydon Carse has been removed from England's squad for its second test against Pakistan after being arrested outside a nightclub.
32: With the 6PR app, you have the power of 6PR in the palm of your hand. So add it to your phone now. Perth 6PR.
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12: Checking your weather around the country. Canberra, partly cloudy with a high chance of showers and a top of 18. Adelaide, partly cloudy, 17 degrees the top. Perth, cloudy with a very high chance of showers, a top of 21 degrees. Brisbane, partly cloudy and 26. Sydney, showers with a chance of a thunderstorm, a top of 19 degrees. And Melbourne, partly cloudy with a top of 15 degrees.
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13: It is, and it's a big welcome wherever you are right across Australia. You might be joining us for the first time on this Wednesday morning. Great to have your company. What I can tell you in Melbourne right now, it is just over 12 degrees, but a top of 15 for the brand new day. Perth, hello, 13.5 degrees, rain increasing, I tell you, and a top of 21 for your Wednesday. Adelaide, 7.5 degrees, 17 as well, partly cloudy. Come and join us wherever you are, right around Australia, 133693. You might be listening through the Ace Radio Network. Could be 5AA in Adelaide, 6PR in Perth, and this is, of course, home base, 3AW in Melbourne. I made a little note, only because it came up as a chat point with a couple of people yesterday about motor cars, cars that you love. We often talk about cars in different contexts, but a particular car, a model of car that you loved and why, or what that car meant to you as a child, as a young person, young adult, maybe first time driver, you were maybe getting your license. I had the pleasure of doing a bit of a run yesterday afternoon. Went shopping. Oh, don't you love going shopping? Went to, not particularly? No, okay. Went to the Glen Shopping Centre. Don't ask me why. But went to the Glen Shopping Centre in Glen Waverley. On the trip home, I thought, hello, hello, hello, hello, hello. Love, I said, love, I said, love, I said, pet. I'm going to go down here. What used to be a technical school on the corner of High Street and Vanham Drive. There used to be a tech school in there. It's now all these magnificent houses. Point of that is, drove down Vanham Drive round to its nearest neighbour, another street just along from Vanham Drive in that area. And the house in which Grandma and Grandpa lived in those days, given the year was 1963, so a little tacker. And the driveway looks exactly the same. Bit emotional talking about this. The driveway looked exactly the same as when the grandfather looked up at me in a particular date in 1963 and said, sad news. And I said, Grandpa, what's the matter? He said, President Kennedy's just been shot. President Kennedy's just been shot. And whilst I didn't understand completely the ramifications for that, you could tell the distraught that it brought to her people. But I was curious to think that that drive down in Vanham Drive into that particular precinct in Melbourne was just a glorious experience. And it reminded me of the car. Naughty, I know, but would sit on his lap in Vanham Drive. There was no traffic there in those days. Nothing. And so sit in his lap and do a 25-metre drive, pretending to drive the car at the grand old age of, I don't know, maybe six. Sandra, Ringwood, good morning.
16: Good morning. I'm not in Ringwood, I'm in Cairns.
13: Oh, you're in Cairns for the big break. Are you loving it?
16: Oh, I'm loving it. Oh, I mean, it's 29 degrees.
13: Oh, no. This is not your first trip to Far North Queensland, though, is it?
16: No, yeah. I came a couple of years ago as well. A couple of friends of mine come every year for a couple of months, and so I decided that I needed a taste of the warmth up here, and it's just beautiful.
13: It changes your life. Would it be a bit? It wouldn't be too muggy this time of the year.
16: Yeah, well, it's a little bit, but I mean, you know, you can put up with that. Yeah. It's such a beautiful. And we met up with another couple of friends yesterday, and went to this really nice Thai restaurant for lunch, and had pad Thai.
13: Oh, yum!
16: Another really nice rice dish, it was just really nice food. And I could live up here because, I mean, most of the restaurants up here will cater for people who are gluten-free.
13: Yeah. Amazing. Oh, they'll do all that. Look, it is good. And I did a little bit of time doing the brekkie program up there some years ago now fell in love with it. It's easy to fall in love until it gets to about the 6th of January.
16: I couldn't leave here in the summer.
13: Oh.
16: Yeah. I mean, you know, I don't know how people live here in the summer. Yeah, Mum's cousin, I think it was, and his wife, they lived in Mackay in their retirement years. And, you know, Mum used to go up and visit them in the winter. But, you know, I don't know I don't know how people live in far north Queensland in the summer. I just couldn't do it.
13: No, it gets really, really humid and muggy. But, you know, they've got great air conditioning and things, so it's not quite as that bad. But you look forward to going for your walk, doing your business in the middle of doing your business. Sounds a dreadful expression. Doing whatever it is you need to do and then get inside again into the cool air, particularly in those really hot summer months. But it's fantastic. You get out and do all the swimming and, well, you can't get too near because there's lots of sharks and bugs there, but you can go out diving and it's wonderful.
16: Well, the hotel I'm staying in has got a beautiful pool, so I can just go swimming in the pool.
13: Well, you lucky duck. How long are you staying, Sandra?
16: I'll be here till next Tuesday, and then I'll fly to Sydney until the following Sunday, and then I'll fly back home. So,
13: well, enjoy every moment.
16: Thank you, and it's nice to talk to you. It's nice that I can ring that number and. I can get through to you anywhere in Australia.
13: Anywhere in Australia. And you'd be listening on the 3RW app?
16: Well, no, I don't know how to get through to that. But, you know, I don't know. I'll have to go and try and buy a little transistor because the radio in the room has so much static in it. But I can't get any radio station.
13: Oh, I'll have to teach you how to actually download the app, and that changes your world, even when you're away.
16: Yeah, please.
13: No static.
16: That'd be good.
13: No static. Good on you, Sandra. Thank you, Artie. Morning.
17: Good morning, Tony, Mac, and Jay. At the start of the show, you mentioned that you wanted songs with West at the start of your program.
13: And I reckon there's a couple that'll jump to mind straight away, which would be?
17: Go West by the Village People.
13: Yeah. Well, did they do a version of it? Did they?
17: Yes, they did, and they did Key West too, believe it or not. And you've got West Virginia, which is at the start of Country Roads off John Denver.
13: John Denver's Country Road, West Virginia.
17: and Wild Wild West by the Escape Club.
13: That's the one. So you've kicked it off beautifully for us, Artie. Now, what's happening around the place?
17: Well, I was at Williamstown earlier on, just having a break at the beach. Very cold. Petrol prices has dropped for these 7-Elevens, which is Newport, Yarraville, West Footscray at 1.93. Still remains at 1.90 at Bourke. $2.17 at Shell Spotswood, unfortunately. 1.96 at Metro. 1.99 at BP Braybrook, both at Braybrook.

0: for about 20 metres, and there was no traffic, nothing, not a car in sight. But it was really this sort of special, you know, occasionally. He did it maybe half a dozen times, I reckon. And you just thought it was so special sitting on the lap and holding the steering wheel of a manual Holden in the days. 133693. Got any good news, bad news? So come and share. And the typewriter, the anniversary of the typewriter, 1843. For the typewriter, it's a long time since we talked about it, but I know many of you learned to type. Many of you. I didn't, but many of you did. Where is it? Just remind us where you learned typing in the day and how many words could you type now if you had to, or you probably may even still do, as opposed to most of us on our phones, on our computers, using two fingers. How times have changed. Where did you learn to type? 133693.
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11: Many would remember the name Macaulay Culkin, born in New York, 1980. He was just a kid. He's only 46 today. One of the funniest, cleverest little films that many of us loved back in those days. He was very young when you think about it. Speaking of Home Alone, that was in 1990. Home Alone in 1999 and the sequel, which nobody can remember really. Was it Home Alone 2 or just Home Alone? I can't remember now. But very, very funny. Other films included Uncle Buck, My Girl and Richie Rich. But Macaulay Culkin is 46. That'll make you feel just a little bit better about yourself.

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10: Tony Macca, I'm a born atheist. A born again atheist. Thank you. 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Well, it's probably not going to get us through the gates, is it? And told to switch to the Saints. Well, maybe. 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Hearty classics. Greek-inspired cuisine. Why are we talking about Golden Fleece restaurants? One of the great joys of Australian life, is that right? Australia had some wonderful companies. Let's not forget the Golden Fleece fantastic restaurants, says text ending in 590 morning. Interesting. Look at those menus. What dates would be on those menus, Jay, does it say? Because the pricing's really quite interesting.
11: I'd be going back to the 70s and 80s with this one.
10: But yeah, they were real. They were asking $50 for lamb chops, not in the 70s, surely.
11: There we go. Menu Golden Fleece.
10: Menu Golden Fleece menu.
11: Detroit.
10: Detroit. No, we want Australia. Golden Fleece Australia. That might be a very different version. Golden Fleece Australia, I think we need to look at. Where are we going? Stan, good morning, Internet. Good morning to you.
12: Good morning, Tony.
10: Hello,
12: I'm going pretty good, thanks. As long as I can see the sun in the morning, I'm doing all right. But it's not up as yet, and providing it's not overcast, of course, you can't see it until it gets up and does its job. But anyway, the previous speaker on Massey Ferguson, and I think it was Derbyshire Road, Sunshine and that, the history covered all that pretty well in that, but I can recall being young and that just after the war and that they had the McCormick Deering tractor and they had steel wheels, big steel wheels, and they had holes in them about as a bit bigger than a shilling, a 10-cent piece in those days. And while I was thinking about this before and I never ever wondered why. Well, there's two reasons. It was straight after the war, and there'd be no rubber for tyres, of course, and that's why they made them out of steel. And the purpose of it, I would say, would be to grip the earth, because if there's no holes there, they'd probably slide or slip on that, or wouldn't no grip.
11: Yeah.
12: So McCormick Deering was the first track that I saw built with steel wheels. And I don't know whether anyone mentioned the Fordson Major tractor.
11: No, I don't think so.
12: And it was a blue one, I think, all these other ones came on board after that. And the Ferguson tractor, as it was stated, made in sunshine. It was so versatile.
11: Well, I think it was Stan, the point was made that whilst they were assembled in sunshine, they weren't fully produced in sunshine. I think that there was a distinction being made.
12: That's correct.
11: Yeah.
12: You're spot on. And they were so versatile in that they could use them for anything pretty well. And I heard some time back talking about China importing our Massey Ferguson tractors, and the Chinese didn't want them because this is a complement to the Ferguson tractor, that if they imported Australian tractors, what are they going to do with their population for work who used to do it all manually, what the tractor would have done?
11: Yeah, of course.
12: And that, I don't know whether that is correct or not, but they were very versatile, and also the Mackay harvester at that time, and that with the combines, the strippers, chaff cutters and all that, they employed a hell of a lot of people in the western suburbs.
11: Yes, they did.
12: You're talking about the Kennedys briefly before the assassination of
11: 1963.
12: Robert Kennedy.
11: Mm. The president was 63, wasn't it? 67 for Robert?
12: Yes, that'd be right. And I was at the High Point Shopping Centre, one of the first built Maribyrnong at that stage. And it was about 11 o'clock on a Saturday morning when I was in the car just driving in there. Now, I don't know whether people know that, but a bit of interest in that. President Kennedy, Oswald, and Jack Ruby, they all died in the one hospital in Houston.
11: Yeah, look, it's a great piece of history. I promise you I'm going to come back to you, Stan. We will, but I want to do this, and then we're going to play a little piece and a reminder of that time, particularly starting off around about 1963.
13: Mornings. The state government are amending legislation such that good character references cannot be submitted at sentencing time in our courts.
14: With Simon Beaumont.
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14: Mornings. With Simon Beaumont.
16: 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Toes will air, far off
17: in air conditioning, toes will air. Summer's already around the corner. 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
10: One 3 3 6 9 3 is the telephone number. We're going to do this. I'm confused now, Jay. Do you want to do that little piece now? All right, we'll do this because we were talking about it briefly earlier about some of these lines, and I think it was Beverly who said she'd not heard it. This is based on the theme of what the world needs now is love. What the world needs now is love was a great presenter by the name of Tom Clay that does the voice from memory. Have a listen. If you haven't heard it, you'll love it. If you have heard it, you'll know just how good it is. Here it is.
25: What is segregation?
26: I don't know what segregation is.
25: What is bigotry?
26: I don't know what bigotry is.
25: What does hatred mean?
26: I don't know what it is.
25: What is prejudice?

0: is coming by here. I can see many, many motorcycles coming by now. Police motorcycles. Just heard a call on the radio for all units along Industrial to pick up the motorcade. Something has happened here. We understand there has been a shooting. The presidential car coming up now. We know it's the presidential car. You see Mrs. Kennedy's pink suit. There's a Secret Service man, spread eagle, over the top of the car. We understand Governor and Mrs. Connolly are in the car with President and Mrs. Kennedy. We can't see who has been hit, if anybody's been hit, but apparently something is wrong here. Something is terribly wrong. I'm in behind the motorcade, trying to follow them. It looks as though they're going to Parkland Hospital.
1: We interrupt this program to bring you a special bulletin. Dallas, Texas. The Flash, apparently official. President John F. Kennedy died at 1 p.m. Central Standard Time.

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0: I don't know what bigotry is.
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0: I don't know what it is.
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11: 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The characters are portrayed by radio actors reading a script. 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

0: 7. Morning almost gone. What a day this is going to be. Oh, Inspector. I thought it might be a customer.
1: Good morning, Mrs. Elliot.
0: Good morning to you. What's your news? I was so anxious I was going to ring you.
1: Couldn't you guess?
0: I didn't hear from you last night.
1: A friend didn't come to the restaurant. However, have you seen the Times this morning?
0: Good gracious, Inspector. I'm always in too much of a rush getting off to work.
1: At Scotland Yard, we always check the personal column. There are sometimes some very odd advertisements.
0: I know. It's one of my favorite columns, as a matter of fact.
1: Well, this might interest you. As a matter of fact, you might be able to throw some light on the subject.
0: Oh?
1: Here it is.
0: Mm-hmm. Carl, keep away from Mexican food. Very dangerous for your health. Ring me.
1: Hmm. As you see, no signature except the letter A. Now then, who was responsible for that, I wonder?
0: Oh. Someone whose name commences with A. This was obviously a warning intended for the man the police were looking for. There was no doubt about it. Mexican food, the enchilada restaurant, and the danger sign highlighted. The question was, who had given the warning?
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0: Yeah, we set the tone. Little change of pace. Wednesday morning. Straight over. Thank you, Tony Mac. What a blast from the past that was. What the world needs now is love, sweet love. Tom Clay, haven't heard that for a long time. A different planet. A different planet level of change, and in so many ways, not for the better. The world has changed. Yes, it has. Many, many ways. It's not that long ago. Wherever you are around Australia, we've got the news, we'll look at the papers and your calls. Come and join me. Don't be shy. Lots of things about which to chat. 133-693.
1: 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Call 6PR 133-882. 6PR.
2: Hello, I'm Jack Fenwick. A man has been charged following the alleged assault of a mother and son in Melbourne yesterday. Police say the man punched a 10-year-old boy and then stabbed his mother, who attempted to intervene with scissors outside Victorian Police headquarters. Both victims are in hospital with non-life-threatening injuries. A 27-year-old man has been charged with several offences, including unlawful assault. He will front court today. The federal opposition is calling for Labor MP Luke Gosling to be stood down after he was charged with breaching bail. Jamel Wells reports.
3: Luke Gosling is accused of breaching bail conditions that were set after he was charged with assaulting Northern Territory Administrator David Connolly. Police say the 54-year-old breached the conditions on August 14. They have not specified what they allege has occurred. The Prime Minister's office has declined to comment. Opposition leader Angus Taylor says Luke Gosling should be stood down immediately while the bail and assault matters are dealt with. Jamel Wells reporting.
2: China has vowed to retaliate against potential US sanctions targeting its trade with Iran, insisting its commercial ties with Tehran illegal. The threat follows Washington's declaration of an economic crackdown on foreign entities doing business with Iran. Currently, China buys as much as 90% of Iran's oil. This comes ahead of planned talks between Donald Trump and Chinese President Xi Jinping next month. The US Secret Service has confirmed it is aware that Iranian state media has aired a video that appears to threaten the life of President Trump's youngest son, Barron. The video depicts various locations where Barron might be in order to kill him, and the end of the video suggests there might be a $10 million reward. The WA government says banning good character references from criminal sentencing will help protect victims. The proposed ban means convicted criminals won't get less time in prison for receiving glowing references. Attorney General Tony Boodie says the state was already working towards banning the references for child sex offenders and is now expanding the bill.
4: While it will relate to all offences, it is particularly pertinent to prevent victims of child sex abuse, sexual violence and other offences from being re-traumatised, having to hear what a good bloke their offender is.
2: And Productivity Commission Deputy Chairman Alex Robson has hit back at Anthony Albanese and Roger Cook, labelling their criticisms of his team over the GST review as inappropriate and unfair. In a statement to the Australian Financial Review, he defended the Commission's work even after the Prime Minister rejected its interim findings, which states the current GST arrangement that gives WA a minimum of 75 cents for every dollar of tax revenue is a costly mistake.
1: 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No matter where you are, you can do it all with the 6PR app.
2: All Australian forward Josh Tracy says Fremantle are feeling confident ahead of finals despite some poor results at the back end of the season. The Dockers losing two of their last three to the Demons and Inform Blues. Tracy says it's going to be a big week for the minor premiers.
5: Still got a little bit of time to work through, a little bit of time off, a few big training sessions for the group. We've had a few little tune-ups over the last couple of weeks, which has been really good, and get some availability back for some guys, and hopefully holds us in a really good position.
2: Tracy joined in the All-Australian squad by teammates Murphy Reid, Shea Bolton, Jordan Clark and Luke Jackson. South Sydney and the NRL have worked together on a special initiative to allow Jairo to make 100 appearances for the Rabbitohs. And fast bowler Brydon Carse has been removed from England's squad for its second test against Pakistan after being arrested outside a nightclub.
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3: Checking your weather around the country. Canberra, partly cloudy with a high chance of showers and a top of 18. Adelaide, partly cloudy, 17 degrees the top. Perth, cloudy with a very high chance of showers, a top of 21 degrees. Brisbane, partly cloudy and 26. Sydney, showers with a chance of a thunderstorm, a top of 19 degrees. And Melbourne, partly cloudy with a top of 15 degrees.
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4: Yeah, some very sad news just to hand, and I think this will come as a shock to many of us. Dolly Parton has left us, 80. Queen of country music, as you know, humanitarian and many amazing things. And according to CNN, rose from humble beginnings to the greatest heights of American music, became one of the country's most philanthropic, unifying and beloved stars. That announcement has just come through a Tuesday in Nashville, according to a family statement. It is very, very sad, coming in through, for Dolly Parton at only, 80 years of age. We'll get more details coming through very shortly. Here's just a timely reminder. Dolly Parton has...

0: a voice. What an incredible voice. And the contribution that she's made for many years. Sad news. If you've just woken up to the news, we can tell you we're only coming through in the last less than 10. Dolly Parton has left us, age 80. The iconic country music Dolly Parton, age 80. Her family announced social media not long ago, sadness lies with us. Not with Dolly, Parton's nephew said, Brian Seaver. In a video statement, Dolly lived in the light and is in the arms of Jesus, surely.
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6: Yeah, thank you for all the text. Just come on, Tone. His Dolly passed away. He played a couple of songs. Yes, we have. We can tell you, confirm that Dolly Parton has gone. Sadly, just in the last 15 minutes, Dolly Parton, it's been announced, died the fourth of 12 children. Her father, Robert Lee Parton, was a tobacco farmer, paid a missionary a sack of cornmeal for delivering her, which was nice. Her uncle accompanied her at the guitar during some of the first performances. Dolly sang in the local church, where her grandfather was a pastor from the age of six, and before reaching her teens, she was performing on her local TV station. By the age of 13, she'd reached Country Music Summit with an appearance at the Grand Ole Opry in Tennessee. Very, very sad. Thank you for all the text. Yes, how sad it is to hear of Dolly parting this earth. Yes, it is. RIP says 437. Jan, thank you for that note. Dolly Parton has died. Yes, breaking news, multiple outlets around the world now talking about Dolly Parton. Oh, it's a bit of a surprise, I've got to say. We knew that she had been not well some weeks ago, but then I think she came on and said that she was feeling a lot better and on the mend. And now we get the news that Dolly Parton has passed away at 80. Julian, sad news.
7: Yes, certainly. People of Bathurst might remember her when she went to the Bathurst Musical Festival. And could you find out, do you know anybody at radio station 2BS Bathurst today still exists?
6: No, I don't. It's a very good question, though.
7: Because I've not been to Bathurst for many, many years. But I don't know whether Bathurst 2BS is still on the AM band or whether it's become another FM station.
6: Many of them, as you do, either converted to the FM band and then changed formats. But those great country radio stations, like the one in Bathurst, fantastic.
7: Yes, I would like to say some of her favourite films, The Best Little Whore House in Texas.
6: Yeah, was fantastic.
7: Which was played here. The role was played by the late Lorraine Bailey and Frankie J. Holden. Now, I just wonder, there's some other films that she made, including Rhinestone, wasn't it? Was Sylvester Stallone? And also From 9 to 5.
6: Yeah, 9 to 5 was fabulous. We'll just look at the, we're just getting some more information coming through, but we'll get certainly, we'll have a look at the movies that she's done over the years too. If you look at those films that we forget sometimes, we shouldn't. 9 to 5, Doralee Rhodes, alongside Jane Fonda and Lily Tomlin. Wow. She also wrote the famous title song, which earned the Academy Award nomination.

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5: If you have just woken up on this Wednesday morning, I'm Tony McManus, and the sad news coming through just under half an hour ago. Dolly Parton has left us. Lots of texts coming in. One here from Robin who says, Dolly, as you wrote and sang as I feel, I will always love you. So very, very sad. Travel well, beautiful spirit. Tonight on Showbiz, I will dedicate my song to you. Peace, light, love, Ceylon Silver Girl. Robin, that's very sweet. Beautiful. Marky Stahl, I don't know whether you were a fan or not.
6: Yeah, I was a fan, mate. What was it? 9 to 5 Lockdown.
5: Funny movie.
6: It's laughing minute, mate. Laughing minute. But never, I'll never forget. They started the at the start of Islands in the Stream, and Kenny walked on, then Dolly walked on, and that was this magic moment, you know. Two of them were unbelievable. Don't worry, they'll be singing a duet upstairs now.
5: Yeah, they will. Indeed, they will. She was often on the Johnny Carson show, did lots of appearances with Johnny Carson, going back to the late 70s and then right through and working with people like Mac Davis, who sang, I think he sang, Oh Lord, It's Hard to Be Humble, from memory. Lots of other people with whom she worked over the years.
6: Yeah, it is, mate. It is. You know, we're like the little whorehouse in Texas, and that was unbelievable. It was so funny, you know. Especially like the other bloke said, down in Texas, when she was down in, and people in Texas just watched it and laughed.
5: I'm just looking at all the different things she did. Lots and lots of love. That Steel Magnolias in 1989 with Sally Field, Shirley MacLaine, Julia Roberts.
6: That was absolutely brilliant, that movie. Yeah, what can you say?
5: Yeah, well, it's hard. There's not much you can say. It is, it's a bit of a shock, I think, to many of us, including me and Jay, when we saw it come up just as the news was ending. We thought, wow. There's a very sad afternoon.
6: All right, you take it easy. I'll talk about my other stuff tomorrow.
5: You will. All right, mate. Thank you for that. Dolly, as you wrote, I sang. That's a great line. As you wrote and sang, so I feel. I will always love you. Simon Colac, morning.
7: Good morning, Tom. I hope she takes good care.
5: You hope she takes?
7: Good care. I hope she takes good care.
5: You hope she takes... She hopes she...
7: I hope she takes good care because I will always love her.
5: Yes, very good point. Yep.
7: Yeah, I thought a lot of Dolly Parton.
5: Very much so.
7: And all the songs with Glen Campbell. And other gentleman that she sang with.
5: Well, which we'll play in just a moment, Simon. Thank you. G'day, Tone. Elvis wanted to sing Dolly's song, I Will Always Love You, but due to a fallout with Colonel Tom Parker, never eventuated. R.I.P. Dolly. Thank you, Joe. It's a pity. I mean, it's been well and truly documented, the role that Colonel Tom Parker played, you know, pretty much controlling a lot of the stuff with the King, Elvis Presley. But you wonder what it would have been like had they had, for example, they done a duo. Wow, would have been incredible. Speaking of duos, this is one that people will remember. One of the great songs of all time.

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8: G'day, Tone. Dolly Parton did stay at the Melbourne Hilton in the late 70s, and I can recall welcoming her to the hotel room upon arrival. A highlight memory. Jay, just blow that first one up for me if you can. Sorry, mate. Hotel upon the arrival. A highlight memory for me. Thank you, Daryl in Paran. It must have been a little bit after I'd moved on from the Hilton, but it wouldn't surprise me because they all did, as you well know, Daryl. A lot of them stayed in that Hilton hotel, which has been in the media for different reasons in the last 10 days or so. Justin in Borwin, good morning. Borwin calling. Hello, Justin. Justine, I beg your pardon. Sorry. Sorry, Justine.
9: Your friend Justine with an E.
8: No, sorry, forgive me. I'm trying to do 27 things at the moment. Sad news about Dolly Parton.
9: I just want Tony. Oh my, working 9 to 5. That's me.
8: Yep. Well,
9: that's my favorite song. I just googled. I just did a quick Google, so I did know she wasn't well, but I didn't know that she wasn't that well. That makes sense.
8: Well, it sort of does. Yeah.
9: But very sad. Very, very sad.
8: It is.
9: Tony. Can we change? Can I bring some?
8: You can. A few years ago, Jeff, sorry, just to interrupt you. A few years ago, I've got a note here that Jeff Bezos gave Dolly over $100 million to use for a charity. Hope that's true. It's a fantastic story.
9: Yeah. She was a big philanthropist.
8: She was.
9: Massive, and lots of foundations. Very, very generous and had a very strong, faith, very strong.
8: I think we've got this now. This is the announcement that came from a relative just a moment ago. We're in the last half hour, and it goes a little like this. Is that from the start, Jay? Is that from the start? Can we go right to the very start of that, where we're trying to get this audio up to you, but for whatever reason, we're struggling.
9: I think we can't get it. Okay.
8: You wanted to say?
9: Yes, Tony. I have a question. The other night, I love walking. The other night, I was out walking. All the spring flowers are in the street.
8: Isn't it lovely to see it coming through already?
9: I just want to make it very clear: the street. So the other night, of course, I was on the phone to a girlfriend, and I saw all these freesias, and they were sort of in an open garden bed. And almost on the street path. Does that make sense?
8: Mm.
9: Anyway, so I thought I'll grab some freesias. Tony, I fell into the garden bed.
8: Ow.
9: Trying to get these freesias out. My girlfriend said, what are you doing? And then with the bulb in my hand, and then I thought, if someone sees me, am I stealing? But they were...
8: No. Well, I hope you didn't.
9: So, Tony... The bulb of the freesias. Usually when I'm walking, you can, like, pick a freesia or a little jonquil if it's on the other side of people. Like, I know I'm not stealing. Anyway, Tony, I thought if someone saw me, but...
0: Very, very funny. Justine, thank you. I just want to play this for you. This is the announcement just not long ago, certainly only in the last less than an hour, the passing of Dolly Parton.
10: Hey, everyone. My name is Brian Seaver, son of Cassie Parton, and I'm representing the Parton and Owens family today, announcing the passing of my Aunt Dolly, Rebecca Parton Dean, sister, sis, Aunt Granny to one generation and Gigi to the next. This video announcement is something Dolly asked of me years ago, before I fully absorbed it as a future reality. As her head of security for more than two decades, a role my father Larry held before me, I have imagined the heaviness of this moment, but haven't truly felt it until now. It is an honor that is mixed with absolute pride and great sadness. But sadness lies with us, not with Dolly. Dolly has lived in the light and is in the arms of Jesus, surely met by Carl, her parents, and countless others who have watched her and longed for her to meet them in the heavens. I first went on the road with Dolly as a kid, getting a taste of the road life in the early 1980s. Dolly opened doors not just for me, but for her entire family to reach the potential we didn't even know was possible. Dolly also opened doors for generations of singers, songwriters, musicians, and dreamers from every walk of life and across every continent. By her example, we believed that anything was possible. She never saw a door she couldn't open, and the doors she opened made and changed history. My family and I have shared a lifetime of beautiful memories with Dolly, but so have you. She has always been on your television, your record player, your CD, and on your phone playlist, becoming an extended part of your family whether you liked it or not. Our family and the team she has entrusted with her legacy will work diligently to ensure her spirit will live with us forever. Dolly was a farmer, just like her daddy. He farmed the soil, she farmed songs and happiness. Dolly called me and said she wants to rest in a beautiful bed of plush cotton because after a life wearing heavy rhinestones, she finally deserves to be comfortable and have some rest. Rest in peace, Aunt Dolly, Aunt Granny, Gigi. May God bless Dolly Parton, and may God bless you all. She will always love you.
0: She will always love you. Come and express your thoughts, your memories of Dolly Parton, 133-693.
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0: Tony, good morning. Sue, I beg your pardon. Hello, Sue.
23: Hi, Tony.
0: Sorry,
23: hi.
0: We're trying to do 35 things all here at once, so forgive Sue.
23: I know. Yeah. I'm listening about the passing of Dolly Parton, and I adored her, absolutely adored her. Her music, the way she was, and about that song she wrote, The Coat of Many Colours.
0: Which we played earlier. It's a great piece, isn't it?
23: Oh, just the way I feel right now. I know her husband died a few years ago.
0: He did, Carl.
23: Now, what was his name?
0: Carl,
23: what was his last name, though?
0: Parton. I don't know. Nobody knows. Parton. And somebody said when they first met at a young age, he said at that time he never wanted to be in the spotlight. And very few people, I would suggest, would have ever recognised him.
23: No. She was just a normal woman. She was just down to earth and so beautiful in a way, and everything about her, I just adored her.
0: Yeah, I think many people would buy into that same sentiment, Sue. Thank you. Tony, I think we've got you this time. Good morning.
24: Hey, good morning, Tony. Thanks, mate. You just ruined my day telling me about Dolly. She's one of my favourites. She's number one on my Spotify list, and I think I'm attracted to her because she looks a lot like my sister. The white hair and all that. That song, whenever I feel a little bit depressed, I play that Coat of Many Colours.
0: It's just a beautiful, beautiful piece, which we played earlier. We might give it another nudge in the next half hour. But you're right, all those fantastic songs for which you were so familiar. The wonderful, the late, great, sadly, Dolly Parton, R.I.P., and only 80 years of age.

0: Yeah, we are. We're doing that. We're working 9 to 5. I believe Carl never saw her in concert, according to many. That was her life, and said their life together was only in the home. Gee, I hope that's true. Farewell to Dolly Parton. We'll get the latest coming up in just a moment. Plenty of time for your calls. Tributes to Dolly Parton this morning. 133693.
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2: Good morning, I'm Dusty Fitzpatrick. American country music legend, actor and philanthropist Dolly Parton has died at the age of 80. The singer was best known for songs including Jolene, Islands in the Stream and the theme to her film 9 to 5. Parton's nephew shared news of her death on social media. Brian Seaver says his aunt helped many aspiring artists reach their full potential.
3: Dolly also opened doors for generations of singers, songwriters, musicians and dreamers from every walk of life and across every continent. By her example, we believe that anything was possible. She never saw a door she couldn't open, and the doors she opened made and changed history.
2: The federal government says it will force any dissenting states and territories to abide by a unified AI model. Labor will use a meeting of National Cabinet today to push its plan, forcing data centres to generate their own renewable energy. Queensland and the Northern Territory oppose the idea. Energy Minister Chris Bowen says jurisdictions will be forced to abide by federal laws.
4: Don't let it happen, because we will legislate Commonwealth legislation which will apply across the country, which will ensure that those data centres only proceed if they're in the best interest of our country.
2: The opposition says cutting short the Royal Commission into anti-Semitism will affect the quality of its findings. The inquiry had been due to run until the end of this week, but will now finish today. Liberal MP Julian Lisa says more witnesses should give evidence about events leading to the Bondi terrorist attack. Federal Labor MP Luke Gosling has been charged with breaching bail conditions less than a month after he was charged with assaulting the Northern Territory Administrator. Police have not specified what the alleged bail breach is. Federal Opposition Leader Angus Taylor says the Prime Minister should immediately stand Mr. Gosling down. A 27-year-old man's been charged after a woman was stabbed and her 10-year-old son assaulted in a random attack outside a police station in Melbourne. They're in hospital with non-life-threatening injuries. Superintendent Zorka Dunstan says passers-by helped.
5: Any offending of this nature is horrific anywhere. It's completely random. We're horrified by it. I'm just grateful that we had people assist immediately. There's no doubt that if they didn't assist, it would have been a lot more serious.
2: A man's been taken to hospital after a fire in Sydney's north. It's believed a car exploded in a unit block garage at Lane Cove. About 50 people were evacuated. And a tornado has torn through villages in southern France, injuring more than 40 people. Thousands of households have been left without electricity. Checking the markets, the Dow Jones is trading up 147 points, the Nasdaq up 141. One Australian dollar buying 71.59 US cents.
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2: NRL fans are speaking out against a proposed kickoff rule change to be trialled in Thursday's match between the Broncos and Storm. Latrell Mitchell's been named on the Rabbitohs extended bench for Saturday's clash with the Titans as he looks to return from injury. All-Australian forward Josh Tracy says Fremantle is feeling confident ahead of finals despite some poor results at the back end of the season. The Dockers have lost two of their last three to the Demons and Blues. Tracy says it's going to be a big week for the minor premiers.
6: Still got a little bit of time to work through, a little bit of time off. Big training sessions for the group. I've had a few little tune-ups over the last couple of weeks, which has been really good, and get some availability back for some guys, and hopefully holds us in a really good position.
2: He's joined in the All-Australian squad by teammates Murphy Reid, Shai Bolton, Jordan Clark and Luke Jackson, and Chelsea's beat Fulham 3-2 in the Premier League. That's the latest news and sport.
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2: Around the country, a shower or two in Canberra and a top of 18 degrees in Melbourne. Partly cloudy and a top of 15. Showers in Sydney today with a top of 19 degrees. A shower in Brisbane as well with a top of 26. For Perth today, rain increasing and 21 degrees. In Adelaide, partly cloudy day on the forecast and 17. Sunny in Darwin today, heading for a top of 34 degrees. Showers and 13 degrees expected today in Hobart.
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16: A fellow who's received 6 years for raping a colleague on a work trip did get some character references inexplicably from his colleagues and from some of his managers. Now, these were applied at sentencing when a magistrate or a judge considers sentencing. Dr. Alison Evans is a CEO of the Centre for Women's Safety and Wellbeing and joins us now. Hi, Dr. Alison. Good morning. Thank you for your time.
17: Oh, thanks so much for having me on.
16: What do you think about the decision by our politicians over here to change the rules around character references?
17: Oh, I don't think it will surprise you to know that we really welcome it. We've long advocated for the limit of the use of good character referencing in sentencing for sexual offences because sentencing decisions should be based on the offence committed and the harm caused and reliable evidence before the court, not subjective accounts from friends, family members, colleagues or community members. And it's hoping too that the community's better understanding too that a person's public reputation has very little to do with their propensity to use sexual violence. And it's this dynamic that really makes it just entirely inappropriate for their character to be considered in sentencing in any case of sexual violence. And it, again, is just about, you know, those subjective views of an offender's family. They're not evidence-based and they shouldn't be treated as if they are a piece of the evidence that should be considered. And it can also really reinforce those harmful stereotypes about who perpetrators of sexual violence are. And, you know, we know that... It's often quite a horrifying thought, but they are ordinary people in the community where we live and work and socialise, and people can present as very well respected or well connected in their communities while causing significant harm. And also when it comes to sexual offending, grooming often extends beyond the victim to the broader community. And so that's why, you know, making character references is, it's just particularly inappropriate and like I say, unreliable.
16: Well, Alice, I know you're based here, so you probably know, you know, that Western Power is a big part of our lives and seen as a, if not a government, seen as a semi-government institution. Does it make a difference that this, I know we can talk about it because the bloke's in jail and so he should be, but does it make a difference if it happens in a workplace? So work colleagues are providing almost like work character references, aren't they, in this case, which I find inexplicable.
17: Yes, and it's actually been really quite heartening that the public reaction has been very much like yours, you know, that it is inexplicable and just has really shocked people as well. And, you know, even when I was walking the other week and this youngish sort of man came up and said, you know, that just wouldn't pass the pub test. You know, I think that people are quite horrified to know that it can reduce a sentence if a character reference is considered to be held in good stead in court. And that's really, it's not only that it's inappropriate, it's just so re-traumatizing for the victim survivor as well, where it's unimaginable really just experiencing sexual assault in the first place, but then to feel that you're not supported through the justice process it makes you feel deeply ashamed, really, because we've got a responsibility to make sure that victim survivors feel that they can report and that they will get a fair justice response. And so I think it's horrifying, you know, what we've all learned really over the last couple of weeks in terms of Western Power and really, you know, that this is happening in our workplaces. But
16: yes.
17: But I think it's it has provided such an important opportunity to have this conversation and to see such a swift outcome as well in terms of the government's decision.
16: Yes, that's right. And I guess if it wasn't a government, semi-government department, Alison, you wonder if the outcome had been different. I think the Energy Minister has moved quickly, as has her colleague and in the Attorney General in Minister Butti. So, you know, if this hadn't happened at a government institution, if character reference had been provided in a community setting, you just wonder whether this would have made the public eye. I mean, I'm with you. I'm pleased that there has been a response and a quick one. But, you know, we may never have known about this if it happened in a community setting.
17: Yes, and I think that's what is so disturbing, because it can be so invisible. And as we know, it often is, and we rely, it's awful really, but look how often we have to rely on victim survivors themselves having the courage to speak out, which is incredibly difficult to do. And it can be quite shocking in terms of what it reveals.
16: Yep.
17: That's not known to people unless it's made visible in that way. And so you're quite right. I think there is a lot, you know, that remains invisible until it comes to light, as it has in this case with Western Power, or because a victim survivor has, you know, mustered up every little bit of courage, you know, she's able to find to try to prevent it from happening to others.
16: Yeah. All right. Alison, thank you very much for your time this morning. And we're still waiting to see what flesh will be on the bones here in terms of what the legislation will look like, how it will work and how it will be enacted.
17: Yes.
16: But I appreciate your time and your thoughts this morning. Thank you.
17: Thanks so much. Bye.
16: Take care. Dr. Alison Evans, the CEO of the Centre for Women's Safety and Wellbeing. They are based in WA.
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16: The Commissioner of Police in WA is Cole Blanch, and he joins me on mornings right now. Good morning, Cole. Commissioner, how are you?
25: Good, thanks, Simon. Good morning.
16: Yeah, good to talk to you. Commissioner, I wonder if we do have any updates with regards this fellow missing, Mr. Ballantyne, missing in Wagen.
25: Look, sadly, we don't. 3 days in, certainly we've got the SES out there, we've got the police helicopter, specialist officers, and in particular the community of Wagen themselves and family are out there searching everywhere we can. We're still asking the community to be looking around out your out sheds, out buildings, your vehicles, your paddocks, anywhere someone might

0: three-year-old man had very serious injuries. We will allege someone produced a bladed weapon and assaulted that individual. The investigation is proceeding well. We think we're making good progress. We've reviewed the CCTV, spoken to the victim, and collecting all the evidence in the area, including forensics and DNA. So I'm hopeful we'll get a resolution, but the team are working very hard to identify and locate those suspects.
1: Okay, so at this stage, you're still trying to find the fellas allegedly involved, Cole?
0: We are, but we are making good progress. I know the team have got a lot of evidence they're sifting through. And again, with the capabilities policing has today, I'm confident we'll have an outcome.
1: All right. And just on another incident, if I may, Cole, there was an incident in Warmbury yesterday around the Rockingham area. What can you tell us about that?
0: There was. So about 2:25 a.m. again, very much the similar time on Monday morning, we say that four armed offenders forced entry into a home in Warmbra, where an altercation occurred. Again, there was bladed weapons involved. We believe this to be a targeted attack, so there was a known relationship between the two parties.
1: Mm-hmm.
0: Again, very confident with our capabilities and policing investigative efforts that we'll have a result on that very shortly as well.
1: Yeah, all right, thanks, Commissioner. Commissioner, just a general question, without giving away trade secrets or operational secrets, I guess, when the PM's in town and when the ministers are in town, that does mean some dignitary protection from your team, doesn't it?
0: It does. It's actually both WA Police and the Australian Federal Police. So the Australian Federal Police look after Commonwealth politicians, but we certainly look after our state politicians here, and we also manage venue security and protection should it be somewhere other than a parliament or somewhere else.
1: Okay, so it's in a public place, it's a joint operation. Cole, just on our topic of the day, I haven't spoken to you for a little while, but it looks like the government make laws, and then agencies like yours enact those laws and comply with them and to them. It looks like we're getting some changes to sentencing around character references, and I guess it's for people like me and our listeners to talk about how we feel about that. But with regards to police input around sentencing, Cole, if there is a serious charge and the magistrate then has to make a decision on a sentence, where does police input come from and look like at that time?
0: There's obviously very established processes about how a court runs and what the role of police is in a courtroom. Our job is to present the facts through the evidence that we have collected and obviously be very clear as part of that court case about what we say has happened based on that evidence. And it's really up to the court itself, being the judge or the magistrate, to determine sentencing in accordance with guidelines that the judges and the magistrates must follow. But we quite rightly shouldn't have a role in determining that. We've got to be very much separated from that. Our job is to collect the evidence, find the accused person, bring them before a court and present that evidence.
1: And do the legal teams on the prosecution and the defence side, Commissioner, are they responsible for character references or victim impact statements? That's with the legal teams, is it?
0: Well, we can put forward the victim impact statements that the court may call for, so we can help that with the victims. And obviously the defence counsel can then ask for mitigating circumstances, which could include character references, you know, the fact that the person has a job, their life situation, all the reasons why they may have been more inclined to commit offence, but that's for the defence side. We will be working with the victim and putting forward the case evidence.
1: Okay. And I guess once we see the legislation and if it is passed through Parliament, then whatever it looks like, your team will comply through necessity and through law, right?
0: We'll always enforce the law as it's passed by Parliament.
1: Mm-hmm.
0: But as you know, Simon, I have zero sympathy for sex offenders or child sex offenders, so you're probably not going to hear too many nice comments from me about those individuals.
1: Yeah, for sure.
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6: Thanks for listening in. 133-882. Let's go out to Northam now. We heard some news that one of the white swans left us in the last day or two. Chris Antonio is the president of the Shire of Northam. G'day, Chris. How are you going?
7: G'day. Good, Simon. How are you going? I'm a bit sad, actually, but yeah. It's one of those bad days.
6: What happened?
7: Pretty much old age, not Nick, was sort of Grandpa Nick, as he was affectionately known as a swan, about 20 years old. So for wild swans, even though they're sort of cared for, that's pretty good innings for him.
6: Mm-hmm.
7: So it's just one of those things. But we are doing the proper processes. We'll be going through and doing an autopsy to find out the cause of death. But the age, I reckon, would have been a big factor.
6: Well, we did hear rumours, Chris, you were trying or someone was trying to move them because of bird flu. Can we confirm that?
7: Yeah. So that's definitely a firm policy. So we're trying to move a breeding pair and a couple of the cygnets, last year's cygnets, to a private facility that is closed off from the public. So that's to protect them from not only from bird flu, but to try and protect the small colony that we have.
6: Yeah. And is that permanent or semi-permanent, that move to private property, Chris? Will they come back into public life at some point?
7: Yeah, the aim is to do that. So whatever we do, we're trying to protect the white swans because, as you know, it's 125 years next year, Simon. So it's coming up for a sort of a landmark anniversary, but we want to protect what we've got. And there's only a few left. There's only a handful left.
6: Mm.
7: And we haven't been able to bring in new genetics because of the potential of introducing the bird flu. So we couldn't bring in birds, we couldn't bring in eggs, we couldn't bring in embryos. So we had to make sure we didn't introduce the bird flu into Australia, which has got here anyway.
6: Yeah, sure. Hey, Chris, how many do you have presently?
7: I think we would have under 10.
6: Yeah.
7: So it's that critical.
6: Yeah, for sure. Yeah, well, that's sad. I'm not sure how long white swans live for, Chris, to be honest, but that's a shame that you've lost.
7: I just checked that out, Simon. Mm. So 20 years is a pretty good innings for this type of lifestyle, but in captivity, they can even get up to 40 years. So they're one of the long living species.
6: Yeah. All right. Well, Chris, we'll stay in contact. Always good to talk to you, Chris. Thank you. Keep up the good work and we'll stay in contact so people know when the swans may be back in public circulation. Thanks, Chris.
7: Appreciate your help.
6: Yeah. Thanks for the chat, mate. See ya.
7: Thanks, Simon. See ya.
6: Chris Antonio, the president of Northam Shire. Good fella, Chris Antonio. Does a good job for his shire. Local bloke from a farming background. So one of the white swans has perished after it's moved. So they're going to be moved out of public circulation for a little while to protect them, but they will come back in They live in the river, hey? That beautiful bit of landscape river that you see in Northern when you come into town.
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6: Hi, Seb.
14: G'day, Simon. How are you?
6: Very well, thank you. How are you?
14: Yeah, good. You're extra smiley today.
6: Yeah, no, just thinking why I like that song. It's midway between our birth years.
14: Yep.
6: So it's...
14: 81?
6: Yeah, so we... That's why we play.
14: Yeah, exactly.
6: We attempt to have an intergenerational argument, you and I, because you are from Gen Z and I am a boomer, technically, but we often end up agreeing on things. But let's see how we go today.
14: Yeah, recently I feel like we've been disagreeing a little bit more.
6: Yeah. Well, you say I'm just being mean.
14: Yeah, you are mean. Your generation is much meaner than my generation. I think that needs to be said.
6: Because you guys don't have a care in the world.
14: Well, that, and we also get offended fairly easy as well, so there's that.
6: 133-882 is the phone number. I know that Tony Risley, who was just in the studio for some strange reason, Tony has put up the picture of the blue poles online.
14: Yeah, I saw that.
6: After Carl and Millsy did the interview this morning.
14: It reminds me of something I'd see in Spotlight. One of those really cheap paintings.
6: Is it?
14: Yeah, that you flick through and go, nope, not having any of these.
6: Are you going to see it?
14: No, I couldn't care less.
6: Yeah, really?
14: Yeah, didn't even know what it was before this morning.
6: Yeah, 1.3 million Jackson Pollock arts installation, worth about 15 million these days. Do you go to the art?
14: 15 million?
6: You go to the art gallery at all?
14: Very rarely. I did when I went to Europe to feel like I was doing that. Okay. European traveller sort of thing.
6: But don't you want every now and then to do something that makes you feel artistic and creative?
14: Not really.
6: Go to Officeworks and look at the pencils.
14: Yeah, sure. The big markers.
6: It's not on your...
14: Arts and crafts. I hated arts and crafts.
6: Did you?
14: Yeah. Whenever you'd have to use the glue stick, you just rub it all over the back of the paper.
6: I hated arts and crafts.
14: Yeah, hated it.
6: Mm.
14: Well, it was good because it wasn't work, really, but... Mm. You know, none of my stuff ever turned out any good.
6: Yeah, if you want to talk Sebi into going to the art gallery, I would recommend it. There's a McCubbin there, Down on His Luck is at the art gallery, one of the great Australian impressionists.
14: Sculptures by the Sea was more interesting and intriguing, but that was also outside, so it felt like you could get a feed and
6: if you want to talk a dumbass Gen Zer into going to the art gallery, give him a call.
14: That's me.
6: 133-882. It's all about sport. And, gambling.
14: Is it about sport, is it?
6: For you.
14: Oh, yeah, exactly, yeah.
6: Yeah.
14: I thought you thought, pricked my ears, I thought sport, the art gallery is about sport.
6: And peptides. Now, talk to me about peptides.
14: I don't use peptides, but you've been advised to use peptides.
6: I have, on a number of times because of my sore back and I was approached by a mate in my gym. I go to the same gym as you do.
14: Mm.
6: And I'm not saying this is on the gym. But yeah, people are talking about peptides.
14: So it helps build proteins, regulates functions as well. So naturally occurring peptides bind to cell receptors to manage metabolism.
6: Mm.
14: So it helps your metabolism, which is clearly good for people of the older demographic.
6: So are you and your mates?
14: Not on the peptides, no.
6: Are your mates?
14: Sounds illegal. No, none of my mates are.
6: Oh, I think it is illegal.
14: Yeah.
6: It's illegal too.
14: Is it?
6: Yeah, I think so.
14: Okay.
6: Yeah.
14: Well, I'm definitely not on them.
6: I probably should not. I mean, you can buy a version of peptides, through in pharmacies that's good for your hair and good for your skin. But I think the ones that these guys are talking to me about are to help you with injury management. Maybe get a bit bigger and stronger.
14: You are looking pretty big. Swole, as the young people would say.
6: Swole.
14: Looking extra swole today. So that's a compliment in my generation. Yeah.
6: Not swollen. Looking swole, mate. And fat.
14: Yeah, not swollen. Just swole.
6: Looking swole.
14: Looking swole, mate.
6: 133-882. I'm back up to 85 kilos in the bench press. I think you go past me on that one, I think.
14: I'd hope so.
6: You're bigger and stronger than me. A young bloke who's just retired from football. 27 minutes past 11. Peptides. If you're listening and you can tell us anything about peptides, please do. Is it okay in your generation, is it okay for Mike Hussey to go and coach in another country?
14: When I first heard of this happening, it was when Shane Warne was still with us, and I think there were rumours around him going to England to help out coaching over there. And it takes you back a bit.
6: Mm.
14: But then you sort of think, we're all grown ups, we're all just trying to make a quid.
6: Mm.
14: It'll make this victory over England a little sweeter if we do, and Hussey's at the helm. But yeah, I'm okay with it.
6: I reckon the biggest one where someone's left a club and a code and a culture, I emceed a function with Luke Hodge, and he just said, I'm going to be a Hawk for life.
14: Yep.
6: And all the Hawthorn supporters were there, the Perth chapter. And he's going, well, give me a hook. And they all got around, they sang the song, and he took photos with them.
14: Next day, requested a trade to Brisbane.
6: Next day, at Brisbane.
14: Really?
6: Yeah. And I said, what?
14: They all say that.
6: I would have thought Hodgie would have been a one club player, but clearly not.
14: It worked out for Brisbane. It worked out for him. I'm sure he got a nice payback out of it. And then he went on to win flags after he had finished up there, clearly. But it felt like he set a culture. And you're seeing it more often in this day and age with players going elsewhere at the end of their careers to help out.
6: The yes, no question, are you okay with Mike Hussey coaching England? The yes are 23 and the no's are 45. Give us a ring, 133-882. Win that prize, which is a $400 worth of merchandise and a couple of tickets to go and see Spider-Man Brand New Day. Have you seen it yet, sir?
14: No, when you were talking about it this morning, I thought I do want to go see that, so I'll book in with Holly to go see it at some stage. All the Spider-Man movies are great. I don't think there is a bad one.
6: Yeah, they are good. The Odyssey was good.
14: I haven't seen that yet. Mm. 3 hours, too long.
6: there's a great story on WA today, written by Brendan Foster, and Brendan is comparing the Eagles rebuild with the Odyssey. It's 20 years.
14: Oh no.
6: It was 20 years.
14: 20 years.
6: Yeah.
14: Well, we're 5 years or a quarter of the way through.
6: Floods,
14: whirlpools,
6: monsters.
14: Hopefully.
6: Eagles have got to get over all of that.
14: We've been through the worst of it with the Eagles. You'd hope. Can't get any worse. One win last year, 4 wins this year. Hopefully we'll take it to 8 next year. Hopefully, Simon.
6: No. It's just annoying when people say things like that. 133-882. You got some questions for me.
14: I do. Was there ever a moment in specifically your primary school years that you got in trouble and you thought that your life was over? when you're young, everything's a big deal.
6: Give me an example.
14: Well, I was reflecting on this with my mate last week. I remember calling up a friend who was a girl, and I was with my mates, and her mum had answered, and I just started pretending to be another person and started pretending to be her boyfriend, which I wasn't, and she didn't have a boyfriend at that time. Mm. So I'm talking to this mother of this girl.
6: How old are you?
14: Probably, I was in year 7.
6: Okay.
14: And
6: 12?
14: Yeah, 12. And the prank call was hopeless. It was no good. It went nowhere. And at, the next day, I remember walking into the school and I saw an older lady who looked to be a parent talking to my teacher. And I thought, oh, this hopefully isn't the woman that I spoke with on the phone just yesterday after school with my mates having a laugh.
6: Wow.
14: And she was quite animated and I walked past her and I overheard the fact that she'd been called from a student in the class. And at the end of the phone call, when she asked who this was, I said, Josh Spindler, who was a mate from another class who wasn't with us at the time.
6: What was the nature of the prank?
14: I don't know. I was in year 7.
6: Thought your life was over.
14: Yeah. Well, at that time, I thought, I'm going to get in so much trouble here.
6: Yeah.
14: I've thrown a mate under the bus and my life's down the gurgler. Could be going to jail.
6: Yeah.
14: That's where my mind goes.
6: Yeah,
14: anyway.
6: I think when I was at primary school, we pinched, there's a Dymo tape printer and we printed out our own little things, our labels and pinched some of that and the teacher telling us off and I thought my life's over.
14: Yeah, you thought, oh, well, my high school's going to find out about this. No, high school will take me.
6: I guess it's something about,
14: be homeless.
6: Respect for authority too,
14: yeah,
6: right? When
14: exactly.
6: When you get in real trouble, you think you're really in real trouble.
14: And I remember Josh Spindler coming out and he's gobsmacked as to how he's made this call because it wasn't him and then I sort of worked up the courage to go out and say, hey, this was actually me.
6: It's quite triggering when you remember being told off at primary school.
14: Yeah, it is.
6: It's quite a deep, it's a core memory, isn't
14: it? Yeah, big time.
6: So, listeners, if you've got a story like Seb's where you've been super told off at school, at primary school, do you remember it and what did you do? Give us a call. Let's go to the phone, Seb.
14: Nikki's on the phone from Ellenbrook. Hello, Nikki.
15: Yes, good morning, Simon. I was just ringing in about peptides. I actually had mentioned it before on the program. I was on retatrutide and I started taking it purely because my cholesterol was very high and I really struggled to get it down. And I was on it for about 3 or 4 months and I just went in to have a cholesterol blood test with my doctor. And my doctor rang me and said, your cholesterol is absolutely perfect, and are you taking cholesterol tablets? And I said no, because we obviously, you know, had tried to change my diet quite a bit, but I struggled just to get the cholesterol down. So, you know, that peptide for me, I mean, the doctor couldn't argue with the figures on paper, my cholesterol was perfect.
6: What's it called? Nikki, give us that name again.
15: It's called retatrutide.
6: Retatrutide. And you needed to get a prescription to get that, did you?
15: No, no. It's a,
14: it's a
15: peptide that, no, it's a peptide, a legal peptide.
14: Oh, okay.
15: yeah.
6: Say that again. That's, illegal or legal?
14: Illegal.
15: Illegal.
6: Yeah,
15: peptide.
6: Right.
15: It's in clinical trials at the moment in the last stages, but look, you know, I just my cholesterol was perfect. My doctor couldn't believe it. She said, I would have thought that you must have been on statins because you've got a perfect reading.
6: In case the police are listening.
15: And I've never felt better.
14: This isn't Nikki
15: well,
14: from Ellenbrook.
6: Yeah, where did...
15: No, it's not actually.
6: Where'd you get it from?
15: Well, I got it from a very good source. I'm not going to say where, but...
6: online
15: I got it
6: or something?
15: A very reliable source.
6: Yeah,
15: but, I'm very confident and safe with what I'm using and the results speak for itself. I mean, I wanted to eat healthy. It makes you feel healthy. It gave me so much energy. I've lost weight and I feel great on it. I feel better on it than off it.
6: Yeah, still using it, Nikki? Yep.
15: Yeah, I'm still using it, but it's got to the point now that, you know, I'll probably go off it because I've achieved my two goals, my weight and my cholesterol is where it needs to be. And now it's just managing it myself, but I would think it was incredible. It helped me immensely.
6: Yeah, all right. Thanks, Nikki. Thanks for having the guts to give us a call.
14: And telling us where her supplier is too. We'll track that down.
6: Yeah.
14: Hopefully police aren't tuned in.
6: So Nikki, quite up front, Nikki sounded like a... a mature person.
14: Yeah, well, it sounds like
6: she... I thought it was just all your crew using it. All your young people.
14: Going to the...
6: All your Gen Zers.
14: The Bauga gift shops, which is clearly not a gift shop at all. Somehow they're making tons of money and got constant foot traffic.
6: Seven all these Gen Z...
14: When
6: mates,
14: you think of gift shops, you think of Bauga gift shop, don't you? It's been shut down, by the way, so I can say that.
6: All right, we'll have a think about that. Hey, even Sebby's taken aback by all of that. 133-882. And I take Sebby's word. I trust that he and his mates aren't using peptides. But Nikki is 133-882. Meant to be good for injury recovery.
14: Yeah, well, I'm trying to find things that'll help with my swelling and my face go down at the moment, which is still lingering. So, yeah.
6: How is your eye?
14: Yeah, okay.
6: It looks better
14: swollen
6: today.
14: Yeah, thank you. I'm just swollen. Swollen in the face, which is annoying, but it is what it is. Swole.
6: You're looking swole.
14: But not a good swole.
6: Not a good swole.
14: Yeah.
6: And how's the dog?
14: The dog's good. Holly was away for 2 weeks, so he was sort of, he was eating his bed. He was eating a bedside table. He is being fed by Cherish Pet Food, so he shouldn't be hungry, but, he sort of went rogue there for a couple of weeks.
6: Yeah.
14: Nearly went back to
6: pining,
14: Canton.
6: Pining for, nearly went back.
14: No, he never nearly went back to
6: pining
14: Canton.
6: For Holly, mate?
14: Yeah, possibly. Yeah. Mm. He still listens to us on the radio though, which is good.
6: Were you pining for Holly?
14: I was pining. Yeah, of course.
6: Of course.
14: Always.
6: Yeah. Yeah. All right. Well answered. Well done. 29 minutes.
14: In a studio full of five strange people around me. Do I pine for my girlfriend?
6: The self-disclosing Sebby Clark.
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6: 133-882. Sebastian Clark and I, this is the Boomer and the Boy. Thanks for listening in today. You just heard Philippa talking about data centres,
14: mm-hmm.
6: And they've sort of come out of nowhere in my world. You know, I've started seeing one alongside Reed Highway in Wangarra. There's also one just near the Graham Farmer Freeway as you mm-hmm. go in from the eastern side. But they, you know, they're a real big push. It's a real big push from the federal government, and they do use lots of power and water.
14: Mm.
6: You happy with data centres in your world?
14: I prefer it not to be in my immediate vicinity, but I don't care that much. I'm not going to go grandstand for it and protest.
6: Yeah, be a good spot for a belga.
14: No. We've got enough data.
6: Don't need more data.
14: Don't need more data. If
6: you know what belga has?
14: Chock full of data. What have we got?
6: Belga's got a fantastic multicultural supermarket, hasn't it?
14: Yeah, I think we're one of the most multicultural suburbs in WA.
6: Someone will know there's a brilliant supermarket.
14: Mm.
6: All the signs outside are misspelled. All the product names are misspelled on the chalkboards and stuff, but the actually inside. And they sell those ducks that hang up in the thing and it smells nice.
14: As long as you take your step-proof vest, you'll be all right.
6: 3382. Now, you have another question for me about $2,000.
14: Yeah, I'm interested in spending $2,000 on something that I'm not sure I'm going to use that often.
6: Golf clubs?
14: No.
6: Push bike?
14: No.
6: Tent?
14: Close.
6: Swag?
14: Close. To do with a car?
6: Oh.
14: A rooftop tent.
6: A rooftop tent?
14: Yeah, so you have to invest in the roof racks and then you have to get the actual rooftop tent.
6: Mm.
14: That's probably going to be at least $2,000.
6: So you want to know,
14: is it worth that sort of money? And at what point is it a good investment? Do I need to use it four times in a year?
6: Yeah, okay.
14: At the moment, I'm seeing one time a year.
6: What's put you on this? Where do you get this? Is this one of those?
14: All my mates have got one. Oh. It's a very young person thing. They have a rooftop tent on their big four-wheel drives, and I don't have a big four-wheel drive, but they've all got these rooftop tents.
6: So what, do you go to a party and sleep, and we go in the bush?
14: Yeah, you just go camping, I guess. I'm not a big camper. Do I look like a camper to you?
6: No,
14: exactly.
6: You look like an urban.
14: But I'm also over the swag.
6: Hoity-toity sort of dude.
14: I'm over the swag. I don't really like a tent. It just feels very easy.
6: Be it from me to tell you what to do. Because I know you get a lot of that from Millsy and Carl.
14: Yeah.
6: And from my generation. Mm. But I reckon you should spend that. What should Seb spend that $2,000 on?
14: Yeah. Give me something better.
6: Something better than a tent.
14: Than a rooftop tent. Yeah. That I probably will only use, in all honesty, maybe twice a year.
6: You got a good push bike?
14: No, don't have a good push bike.
6: Do you want one?
14: Yeah, if you don't mind.
6: Does that be better?
14: Yeah. No, I'm not spending $2,000 on a push bike. You can get them for like $150 on Marketplace.
6: $150?
14: Yeah. You get a decent.
6: You know what sort of bike you get from $150? It lasts about a minute.
14: One with one gear. That's all you need.
6: Oh, God. Spot the Kalgoorlie bloke. You really are. You're turning into Millsy.
14: You can get them for free around.
6: Not good ones, though. No. For free.
14: If you steal them.
6: You got it. It's one of those things. If you pay good money, more money, you get a good.
14: I don't want to be one of those Lycro.
6: Oh, well, that you're
14: people.
6: Not going to be.
14: Well, I don't want to be.
6: Fair dinkum.
14: Were you
6: and Millsy, and the late Howard Sattler persecuting cyclists.
14: I'm not persecuting. I just don't want to be those people.
6: You go to the cafe on Saturday morning looking like a little running.
14: You said you like that
6: Nancy boy, don't you?
14: A little sweaty.
6: You wear little watches and your things, your Stravas.
14: You look like you do this week. You've got your normal gear on. You don't have any other outfit. It's either the 6PR polo or...
6: Yeah. Blue Poles is worth $500 million.
14: What did you put it at? 14 mil?
6: 15.
14: 15? 500?
6: 500. No, it's not.
14: It's $500 million.
6: Look at that. Look what's out there. Just three people pointing and nodding at me.
14: I don't think so. Surely not. I could get it in Spotlight tonight for $39.99.
6: This is the voice of Sebastian Clark. It says a race to the bottom today. You can get $150 push bike, blue poles you can buy at Spotlight for $39. 133-882 is the phone number. I'm pretty sure I read it in the Western. I don't have good eyesight. The blue poles is currently worth about $15 million. We bought it for $1.3 back in the 80s, I think. But you don't go to the art gallery. So again, it's, no point telling you about all that. What if Seb doesn't pay $2,000 for his rooftop tent?
14: Mm.
6: What should he buy?
14: Yeah. If there's anything that someone's purchased recently that have gone, this is one of the great purchases I've had, then please go ahead and do so. Also, I don't know if I spoke with you about it, but, heated towel racks. I got sort of confident after I put them into my wall that I started drilling a lot more into my brick around the house, and I put over some rain covers over the door So it pretty much just stops any rain coming into the house straight away because I don't really have much coverage there.
6: Mm.
14: I didn't do a great job.
6: Okay.
14: So I'm expecting them to come down soon.
6: Who? So let me get this right.
14: Mm.
6: $150 bikes, but you got a heated towel rack.
14: Yeah. Well, that cost me $100 from Amazon. So.
6: Oh.
14: Yeah.
6: Does it work?
14: Yeah, but like it was from China. So my house could burn down if I leave it on one day.
6: Right. All right. So Sebi has got $2,000 that's burning a hole in his pocket and he doesn't get a rooftop tent for his car. What should he spend it on? Brad says a rooftop tent will push your fuel economy up a bit.
14: Yeah, I thought about that too.
6: Yeah.
14: And fuel's only going up.
6: Hmm. Lots of people are asking, what's that peptide called? That illegal peptide? It started with R, didn't it?
14: Yeah.
6: R-E-T-A, I think it was.
14: The P in 6PR now stands for peptides.
6: Liam says, peptides, isn't that a song by Vance Joy?
14: That's riptides.
6: Mm, it sure is. 133-882. Darren Senor is listening. Blue Poles was built in the 70s by the Whitlam government, currently valued at 500 million buckaroos. So, wow. Yeah, I've got this right.
14: Half a billion. That's crazy.
6: Mm.
14: New research today saying that pubs are going up. So more people in my demographic are going to pubs than they are going to bottle shops.
6: Yeah, particularly around revenue.
14: Yeah.
6: So the Endeavour Group, which owns BWS and Dan Murphy's, their profits from bottle shops are down, but their take from hotels are up.
14: Well, that surprises me because it only feels like recently we're talking about the opposite.
6: Yeah,
14: that everyone was.
6: Yeah, that's right. So one of the reasons their profits are down in the Endeavour Group is they've written off a lot of assets. So it's a paper loss as opposed to. So they've got 38 pubs in Perth and WA, and they're going to make over one in four of them.
14: One in four?
6: Yeah, so one in four pubs
14: so
6: in Perth.
14: Okay then.
6: Yeah, is going to get a makeover. But yeah, the take for, certainly for the Endeavour Group, the take through the, over the hotel bar is up as compared to the bottle shops.
14: Right. Marco's called out on 133-882. Hello, Marco.
0: Hey, Simon, how are you, boys? Have I got something for you, Seb? I reckon you should purchase with that money. You can get one of those motorbikes that the post is used, the three-wheeler, so you can go to the gym with it, check your bag at the back, you can go shopping with it, you will save fuel, it will be stress-free parking, and you, I'm sure you will look great.
14: I look like a nerd.
6: A three-wheel motorbike. Not bad, Michael. I could see you one of those. With your little Strava, your little Apple Watch.
14: You'd be on a three-wheel.
6: Your funny little waist.
14: Did he say it was electric? I think he did.
6: Yeah, I think he did. Yeah, yeah. Thanks, Marco. Good to hear from you, mate. A couple of suggestions coming in via the text terminal. Martin says, get yourself a 3D printer. It's heaps of fun. Dame, that's a, see that voice? Hear that? Do it again. Yeah, that's a no.
14: A lot of the 3D printers, all I hear about them being related to is printing guns. Remember that we went through that stage there where 3D printers are printing workable guns?
6: Yeah. And we followed up with Cole Blanche because I asked about ammunition.
14: Yeah.
6: Because you can't make ammo in a 3D printer. You still have to buy ammunition.
14: Yeah, true.
6: Buy a Thermomix, says Damien.
14: No.
6: No. Seb, thanks for...
14: Good suggestion.
6: Yeah.
14: I don't cook. Like, I just... 2 weeks of Holly away just confirmed to myself that I just don't. I'm no good at cooking. I gave it a crack and I'm just no good. So I'm not going to continue to try. Why would I continue to try at something I'm not good? It's like footy. I'm done now, you know. Why continue to try?
6: Have you noticed I'm just letting you talk today?
14: Yeah, you are. It's weird. Just, no, I don't like it.
6: Because you're just digging a big hole for yourself. Seb and his missus should go to Bali, says Paulie.
14: Mm. Yeah, possibly.
6: Mm.
14: Saving for something a little bit bigger rather than just Bali again.
6: Michael says, buy the rooftop, go camping in the bush with your friends and a great campfire. By next year, you buy a caravan. Get Millsy to buy your, that's from Michael. Jeff says, get Millsy to buy your rooftop tent. When the novelty wears off, you can repurpose it as a garden ornament.
14: That's good.
6: Yeah, it's very, very good. Dave says, the Blue Poles is worth $500 million. How much are the taxpayers paying for insurance? Sell it, says Dave. Yeah, I guess we will be paying for that, mate, ultimately. Seemed like a good idea at the time. I do remember when it was purchased, it was contentious and controversial buying Blue Poles. Steve says, Blue Poles are only worth what you can sell it for on eBay or Marketplace.
14: Yeah, is someone actually going to spend $500 million for Blue Poles? I don't think so.
6: Yeah, maybe a private collector.
14: Somewhere
6: around the world.
14: Frenchman.
6: Yeah. Maybe.
14: Troy from Collie has called in on 133-882. Hello, Troy.
1: G'day, boys. I believe them poles are green anyway, so it's a rip-off. Sebby, a lifetime investment, mate, for $2,000.
14: Yes.
1: Buy an engagement ring for Holly.
14: Probably unders what she's after, to be honest, Troy.
1: Thanks,
6: Troy. Troy, that's probably the most sensible thing you've ever said to me in... I've worked here for 20 years, and that was good by you, Troy. Thank you. 133-882. We'll take a break. We'll keep Sebby with us for just a few more moments if we can. We'd love to hear from you today. What should Sebby spend his $2,000 on? I don't think he should buy a rooftop tent because he doesn't really want one. And you've asked me this question. What do you want for your birthday?
14: Well, that was sort of based off, and I'm not someone who likes to talk about birthday heaps, but it's always that question. Do you find when someone asks you, what do you want for your birthday? It's like your mind goes blank. So I'm just not sure at the moment. So if someone's got an idea, and it sort of ties in with the $2,000, to be fair, hopefully I can just pass this on to Millsy.
6: Yep.
14: Package this up, send it on to him.
6: John Nichols says Thermomix is ideal for someone who doesn't cook.
14: Yeah,
6: they're about $2,000, aren't they?
14: I still have to get ingredients and put them in something, don't I? That's still cooking.
6: I would recommend, and I do remember when I was your age, I used to eat tuna and pasta. So I would recommend you do try and cook. It's good fun. And it's good for you.
14: That's quite exquisite from you, the tuna and pasta. I'm usually just pasta and tomato sauce.
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3: Good morning, I'm Sasha Foote. Legendary singer, cultural icon and philanthropist Dolly Parton has died at the age of 80. The country music performer won 11 Grammy Awards, 3 Emmys and an Oscar during a celebrated career spanning 6 decades. The US president has announced flags in America will be lowered for a week in her honour. These listeners reflecting on her incredible career and the joy she brought to so many.
4: Just such a happy lady. She brought happiness.
7: One of the best concerts I'd ever been to. She was incredible.
8: Great lady. With all the bad that's happening in the world, we need more Dolly Parton.
3: Rules governing the growth of data centres in Australia are today due to be discussed at a meeting of National Cabinet. The Prime Minister is pushing for a consistent approach when it comes to location, energy and water use. States and territories will also talk about the gun buyback scheme and progress on a national plan to deal with domestic violence. The federal court has found dating website eHarmony engaged in misleading conduct by trapping customers into costly subscriptions. The consumer watchdog sued the dating website after receiving hundreds of complaints. ACCC Commissioner Luke Woodward says the website encouraged customers to sign up to a membership they couldn't use.
9: Having got consumers to sign up to a basic membership they couldn't practically use, eHarmony promoted an upgrade to its premium membership while misleading consumers about the true subscription prices.
3: Ghislaine Maxwell has failed in her bid to overturn her sex trafficking conviction. The 64-year-old is serving a 20-year prison sentence for her role in procuring girls for late sex offender Jeffrey Epstein. A US judge dismissed Maxwell's appeal claims as frivolous and meritless. A 27-year-old man has been charged after a woman was stabbed and her 10-year-old son assaulted in a random attack outside a police station in Melbourne. They're in hospital with non-life-threatening injuries. Superintendent Zorka Dunstan says passerbyers helped.
10: Any offending of this nature is horrific anywhere. It's completely random. We're horrified by it. I'm just grateful that we had people assist immediately. There's no doubt that if they didn't assist, it would have been a lot more serious.
3: And Labor MP Luke Gosling has been charged with breaching his bail conditions less than a month after he was charged with assaulting a Northern Territory administrator.
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3: Checking sport, Max Gawn has become the first person to receive a 9th All-Australian selection. The Melbourne great also named captain of the side that includes 9 first-timers, including Hawthorn forward Nick Watson. Dogs captain Marcus Bontepelli received All-Australian honours for an 8th time. Essendon president Andrew Welsh insists the Bombers have never been more united following the appointment of Mark McVeigh as coach. And in Test cricket, Sri Lanka is 8 for 265 at stumps on day 3 in its second test against India. That is the very latest. I'm Sasha Foote.
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32: Around the country, a shower or two in Canberra and a top of 18 degrees in Melbourne. Partly cloudy and a top of 15. Showers in Sydney today with a top of 19 degrees. A shower in Brisbane as well with a top of 26. For Perth today, rain increasing and 21 degrees. In Adelaide, partly cloudy day on the forecast and 17. Sunny in Darwin today, heading for a top of 34 degrees. Showers and 13 degrees expected today in Hobart.
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34: Going to hit the phone straight away. Sean from Baldivis wants to talk about Essendon. There's always some controversy surrounding this bloke. Not Sean, but the bloke he's about to talk about. Hello, Sean.
35: No, controversy around me as well. So just what James said. All right, so just give context. I'll give you a 30-second rundown because not everyone would know this. Retired in 2007, had zero coaching experience, got the full-time gig in 2011. Did it for 4 and a bit years, then got the sack. Forget the off-field saga. Then been in the wilderness for the last 11 years. Give or take a little bit of coaching in between. Very, very minor. Take out the fact that he's James said, and I don't really care because a champion player does not make a champion coach, right? That's a fact. So how the hell were they that close to picking a guy with that background compared to, say, McVay, which has literally been in the system the last 10 or 12 years, coached at, assistant coach at Sydney. He's done this, he's done that. I'd go as far as to say, even if John Longmire had been out for 10 years and done nothing, I wouldn't actually look at him because I'd say, mate, you've got to get back in the system. Can you explain to me, for the life of God, how the hell Heard got that close for a guy with so little experience, it's beyond me.
0: Because it's Essendon, Sean. That's why. Any other club wouldn't have looked, batted an eyelid, and I couldn't agree with you more. The fact that James Heard got down to the last four says all you need to know about the Essendon Football Club, and we wish Spike McVay all the best with his coaching career, but I think he's walked into an absolute landmine because what have they got? I mean, the CEO, I don't know who the CEO is. Vozzo was, now he's gone, now he's consulting, he's back there. They've got no list. Their captain from last year had to be taken off the list, effectively, Zach Merritt, almost harpooned their number one draft pick, which would have just been one of the great mic drop moments of all time. He's out of the club, gone. Their list is putrid. Their leadership around the club is nowhere. That is a barren landscape to walk into as a coach. And maybe that's why James Herb was considered, because surely no one would rightfully go, I really want to coach the Essendon Football Club.
1: And it goes back to last year's trade period when Zach Merritt, who was going to go to Hawthorn for, I think, a reasonable amount of first round draft picks, Essendon holding their ground, whether they were greedy, irrespective of that, they missed out on some top range talent. And as a result, they find themselves in the spot they're in. But I do feel sympathy and empathy for Essendon supporters because they have been through a lot in the last 25 years. None of it they're doing. They're supporting a club that was so successful when I was growing up, going mid-80s, dare I say it, 84, 85. Ethan's laughing, but he mightn't have been born, but I don't care. That's the era that many Essendon supporters remember fondly, whether it's the Tim Watsons, Mark Harveys, the Vanderhaars, the Maddens. Well, that's an era that I think a lot of Essendon supporters are thinking, are we ever going to go back there?
0: Well, do you feel bad for St Kilda supporters?
1: Absolutely.
0: North Melbourne supporters?
1: Yeah, absolutely. Perth supporters.
0: You've got a lot of empathy. You've got a lot of...
1: Empathy is important in life, Scully.
0: Yes, I know. I am actually discovering that. But I just think you just sort of spread the love. So, I mean, who don't you feel sorry for? I mean, this is footy, Skeeter. This is a brutal industry. You can't feel sorry for Essendon supporters. I mean, you sort of can, but... Yeah, James Heard, don't know how, he was shattered and disappointed and said he put his heart and soul into it when I heard him speak, which I'm sure he did. But for how long? Well, for 2 months? Like, McVay and Jamie Graham and these other guys associated, Sean's right, these guys have been coaching at AFL level for a decade. And well, James Heard 3 months ago decided to throw his hat in the ring. I mean, come on, Heard.
1: One thing Essendon cannot do, and Mark McVay has had the olive tree towards James Heard to come in as a senior assistant coach.
0: Has he?
1: Absolutely he has. They're good friends. They still are.
0: And so what? Like I are friends, but you're like, I'm not going to ask you to come and be my senior assistant coach.
1: No, he rates him as a football person. My reckoning with regards to that is it is fraught with danger the whole way through.
0: If they're 1-8, terrible.
1: You've got James Heard lurking in the background, not trying to necessarily take your job, but I think he has to be at arm's length. Go to another footy club. Absolutely.
0: Is that sourced? I mean, McVay has asked James Heard to be his senior assistant
1: coach. Wants him to be at the football club capacity yet which to be determined.
0: Right.
1: He's obviously got guys like Eamon Buchanan looking at bringing him into the mix from the Sydney Swans. But I think to appease the Essendon faithful, that is part of the rationale. Sean, thank you for your contribution.
0: Can I give you something to disagree on? Oh, well, mate, I don't know if we disagree, actually. Have you seen Harley Reid?
1: I'm about to say, a two-week suspension is being challenged by the Eagles after some deliberation.
0: Thank God.
1: What do you think he should get?
0: I thought maybe they might have just thought, you know, it's Mad Monday. We'll deal with that next year. They have to have Harley Reid playing round one or round zero next year. They have to have him. 0 weeks, Skeeter. 0 weeks. Can you tell me?
1: When's the last time you've ever said that a player should get time? I can't remember one.
0: I know they've rolled out the matrix, right? I know they've pulled that one out. The AFL in general might have to put themselves through the matrix at one stage or another because I don't think they've had a great couple of weeks. But Harley Reid, what's he done? So is he being charged with high impact? That's correct.
1: Yes.
0: High contact.
1: Correct, I think.
0: And careless.
1: Careless conduct.
0: Right. So he's tackled someone. Did
1: John Newcombe
0: have his hands free?
1: From memory, I think he may have.
0: Let me jog your memory. Yes, he did. Both hands free. So is what? Grabbing someone by the jumper and pulling them to the ground. What are you meant to do? How are you meant to control that situation?
1: As a devil's advocate, you can still be a sling tackle motion with your hands free.
0: But he didn't sling him, Skeet. He pulled him straight back down. John Newcombe gets up, takes his kick, plays out the game, kicks a goal from 50. What impact? How is that high impact, Skeeter? How is that high impact? If it had been high impact, he would have been knocked out, wouldn't he?
1: Possibly.
0: So was he knocked out?
34: Well, I don't know that.
0: Well, you do, because there's no concussion report. He's not missed any games.
34: He kicked a goal, so he clearly was... He came off the ground.
0: So he wasn't concussed? If he was concussed, he'd be missing, wouldn't he?
34: Well, tell you what, if he was concussed, he wouldn't be playing against the Dockers.
0: So there's your low impact. The careless nature, I think that can be even pulled one down as well. And then high contact with the ground. It is outcome-based matrix. Seriously, it is just complete garbage.
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34: Gary's in Scarborough. Dino, Troy, Peter, let's get through them now. Let's start with Gary. Hello, Gary.
16: Yeah, hey guys. I agree with Schofield where I think it's the outcome should be what the penalty is. But I feel the AFL House, their hands are tied with the cases from Shepherd, Robinson, Nick Stevens and Gary Ablett Sr., where they've got to protect themselves from getting sued. So I feel like they don't really want to penalise Reid, but they have to from all these cases that are coming up from concussion. What do you think?
0: Well, it's sort of blurring the lines there a little bit because nothing's happened to Jai Newcombe. As far as I'm aware, he's fit and healthy. He's playing.
34: Outcome based would mean he was concussed and therefore yeah. 2 or 3 weeks.
0: So, but I do agree that, the AFL is making these decisions to mitigate litigation against the business, basically. Like that, they don't want to get themselves in a situation where they've got some of these lawsuits coming up now for prior, either, you know, health and safety reasons or players weren't given enough information, which just for the record, I don't stand by a lot of that. I think that's each their own with that, but doesn't save the AFL from the fact that they're open.

0: I don't really have an opinion, but where you said that Newcombe got up and is ready to play the final, that's not in the rules. Unfortunately, that's not the only consideration. So because he was concussed and he gets up and takes a kick, that's great. But they can actually look at the potential for injury, and that's why they've looked at it as high impact. So at the tackle, the angle, the potential for the person, the player to protect his head, the duty of the other player tackling to protect the head or turn the player. And so that's kind of where they can look at it, not just the injury. So it's not really outcome-based in this case. And that's what they'll argue tomorrow.
1: Yes, and Kim is a letter of the law. This is the law and this is how it is applied.
2: But he's also talking sense.
1: It isn't though, Skeet, because potential for injury, well, blow the siren and every contest and every impact that is made on an AFL field has the potential to cause dramatic and serious injury. So,
2: but every tackle that is laid, that's more specific, isn't it?
1: That's my point. Every tackle that's laid, that's got potential for injury, doesn't it? So,
2: but there are mitigating factors as whether players.
1: Sometimes, Skeeter, if just some freak way it goes the wrong way, you can get injured and you can get reported and get rubbed out for 4 weeks for something you can't even control.
2: Well, we saw that with the Mychek case with Billy Frampton, and we both agreed that was, a gathering of sort of momentum and a stumble, and therefore we didn't believe, and others, and obviously the tribunal in the end, to believe that was a result that was probably on song. But yeah, this one's, interesting. It's an interesting case because by and large, the action didn't look good watching it. He didn't get concussed 2 weeks by more the action than the result of what he did. And I guess there's that question that people are asking.
1: If we start ruling because the incident didn't look good.
2: No, the action.
1: Yeah, I know.
2: It's built on the, that's what you want, don't you? With the action as opposed to the outcome.
1: Well, yeah, just by looking at it looks bad.
3: On Perth 6PR, you're listening to the best of sports today. It's a big day coming up on 6PR Breakfast today. Fremantle is finals bound and Docker's favourite Carl Warner drops in just after 7.
4: But never really talked about, but as the season sort of went on, we always sort of had that belief.
3: And this song might be one of the most iconic Aussie songs of all time, Carl.
5: Yes, it is. We're catching up with the legendary Colin Hay from Men at Work ahead of their huge show at Freo Prison in November.
3: Wake up with Perth's best breakfast, Millsy and Carl, right here on 6PR. God, I love you,
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3: Great to have your company as we quickly close in on 8 o'clock. 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Fours.
4: Evening, Skeet. Yes, very busy. Very, very busy. And, of course, I do have the stories that didn't make it to the show throughout the evening. So I wanted to start... In fact, you know what? I'm going to change that right now. I'm going to start with the feel-good story. Now, we talk about NRL a fair bit. I know you are a fan. It's not what the game I grew up with. I don't love it as much as you do, but this story I do love. In the midst of absolute heartbreak, Jai Arrow is in the news again. So this is the NRL player who has been diagnosed with MND. He's only 31 years old, which, I don't even want to get into that. That's sometimes life just is not fair. And it's hit him pretty hard, pretty quickly. We know it affects people at all different rates, but, the feel good story to come out of this is that today the NRL has approved a special rule change, which will allow him to, and I do say quote unquote, play two more games for South Sydney, which will allow him to finish on 100 club games for the South Sydney Rabbitohs. So, he will be allowed to take the field for the opening few seconds before being interchanged off to spend the remainder of the match on the bench, of course. And, the allowances are, you know, I don't know the ins and outs of, protocol policies is the word I'm looking for, but well done, NRL, because common sense prevails. He's not going to impact the game. It's not giving any team an advantage. This is a way to celebrate a young man who's going through a terrible time, and to allow him in the what are now really, really sadly the latter stages of his life to make an impact and to make some people smile. So the NRL has allowed it. He will play two games. He'll spend a few seconds on the field to get himself to 100 club games for the South Sydney Rabbitohs.
3: Yeah, that's outstanding. And I would dare say there won't be too many dry eyes in the house watching Jai Arrow, who has been, fairly public with his battle at such a young age. And given, I think he's tossed the coin at an AFL match and he's been involved at NRL duties as well. And you know what? We in Australian rules football have been privy to the courage shown by Neil Danaher, and we've seen him through an extraordinary passage of his battle, think, well, he's going to last 10, 15 years.
4: Yeah,
3: it doesn't always happen that way. And that's the terrible nature of this disease. And so, Neil Danaher was almost an outlier to what we're seeing. And now Jai Arrow is certainly not the age, but at times the length of time that it takes to take hold of a person's body is a lot less than what many of us envisage.
4: 100%. Well said. That's exactly what I think of. I think all our footballers go to Neil Danaher and you think how long it was. And the other thing about this disease is that it usually does work progressively in some sort of order, either from the bottom up, so you lose the ability of your legs, or the top down, which includes muscles around the vocal cords.
3: Speech,
4: which is what's happened to Jai Arrow. So he's struggling with his speech at the moment, but absolutely, and it's outstanding that the NRL has allowed, you know, exceptions like this to take place. And I'll leave you updated on Monday as to how it went. Some of the other news from around the place. So the BBL have announced that clubs will no longer be able to, they will no longer be forced to sign a minimum number of overseas players. So there were rules in our Big Bash competition, which meant that you had to sign two or three overseas players with at least one on a gold contract and one on a platinum contract. Now, gold is over 300 grand, platinum over 420 grand. And what it meant was that some of these overseas players were getting paid more than the Australian players who, and again, it's subjective, but statistically are better players, but because they're overseas, quote unquote, marquee players, they were getting paid more. So that is gone. And the previous rule was that you had to have six marquee players on a combined salary of 1.7 mil. That's gone as well. So basically it's encouraging, and international players are still going to be encouraged to come over. What I think and what the idea of this is that it will remove those sort of middle tiered international players. So we'll get the stars, but we won't get as many sort of middle-tier players who aren't being attracted over here, which will allow, hopefully, more homegrown Australian players to come through and flourish in the BBL.
3: I know there's some concerns about Ben Stokes not coming to the Big Bash, but certainly the money that he will be paid, leaving some local players wondering, hang on, why are we in a position where we're looking at the zeros next to his name, but not so much ours and our credentials stack up. So, yeah, it's still, I think, a very fragile environment, the Cricket Australia, Big Bash, the privatisation. It's all still in the melting pot as to how that will play out.
4: It is, and always great to chat with Dan Cherney, who's knowledgeable on that, and I'm sure we'll certainly get him on the program as we draw nearer to the BBL season. But that they were the announcements today as far as contract players. Contracts go for overseas players. Thought I'd mention some tennis because the US Open starts on Sunday. Skeeter, can you believe that? So
3: yeah.
4: Flushing Meadows is in preparation. In fact, technically it started because qualifying's underway. So Bernard Tomic is one of a 9-strong Australian contingent trying to qualify.
3: He's going okay, isn't he?
4: He's going okay. So he hasn't played in the US Open for over 5 years, and I believe he's still alive. I think he won through his first round. I won't go through them all, but he's one of 9 Aussies trying to qualify. And we will get at least one female through to the third round because, unfortunately, Storm Hunter is up against Maddie Inglis in the second round. And we claim her as one of our very own Perth gals, Maddie Inglis. She was on our program in the summer last year, so hopefully she can get through. 10 Australians already through into the main draw. So that begins, as I said, this Sunday. Alex de Minaur, the highest place. I will read the ones already through to the main draw. So of the boys, it is de Minaur, James Duckworth, Kokkinakis, Hijikata, Walton and Dane Sweeney. Whilst for the women, it's Daria Kasatkina, Kim Birrell, Talia Gibson, Maya Joint and Isla Tomjanovic. So a pretty handy contingent. We just hope that the Demon can bring his game to Flushing Meadows and hopefully make it into the second week and, you know, cause a stir as he tries to get the monkey off the back and make it really, really deep into a major.
3: Absolutely. Always fascinating to watch New York Flushing Meadow when it's about 38 degrees and they're doing it tough in that wonderful city.
4: 2014, I went to Flushing Meadows. It was really cool. I went and sat in Arthur Ashe Stadium and, was able to see some pretty handy tennis. So that was certainly a good memory. I'd love to get to all of them, which would mean I've got 2 to go, Wimbledon and the French Open. So hopefully one day I can get there. Finishing off tonight. Now, this is crazy. On our screens in here, Skeet, we often have the news playing. We've got a lot of news channels. There's a lot of tellies. That's the way of modern media where we need to keep across everything. And I saw these robots running down a track. I thought, what the heck is that? So I went and investigated and I have found out that the World Humanoid Robot Games are going on in China and a Chinese robot has run the 100 meters quicker than Usain Bolt. So
3: saw that.
4: 9.39 seconds is what's been clocked of a robot during preliminary trials. Now, the final was won in Bolt's was 9.58 seconds. So it's not that much quicker. But these robots, they speed down the track. They hit the crash mat at the end and then they fall over. The bloody assistants, they come out and they spray it with a fire extinguisher. It's not even on fire. So I don't know, maybe the metal got hot or something. Then you would not believe it. They load them onto stretchers and take them away. They take the robots away on stretchers. It is like, it's comical, but it's also unbelievable what you're watching. Like these robots are running down. It's obviously not exactly like a gait that my mother would approve on being an athletics coach, but it does reflect, you know, an actual running technique. It is wild. These games go for a fair while. 51 events there are. They include soccer, dancing, industrial sort of task contests. So there's challenges of being, you know, really particular with small hand movements for these robots. They're getting more and more just extreme. And I also saw the kickboxing where one of the robots does a fly backwards kick and whacks the other one in the head. But extraordinary scenes. Anybody that hasn't seen it, I encourage you to go and have a look at some of the videos rolling around online.
3: Nice work from you, Mark Foreman. Foreman's 4 turns into Foreman's Five, because I've just got to mention this. The San Francisco 49ers owner, Jed York, he's pleaded no contest, by the way, to two criminal charges being arrested at an Ohio trailer park over the weekend. It's been reported that York was initially arrested on suspicion of engaging in prostitution, but that count was amended to a charge of disorderly conduct. He was also charged with possessing criminal tools. So off the back of that, he was sentenced to a day in jail for each count. Now,
4: he spent 2 days in jail.
3: 2 days in jail, and it is significant only because, of course, the 49ers are coming to Australia in a couple of weeks from now before the NFL showdown against the LA Rams.
4: Boy.
3: So, yes, he's a wealthy man, so I'm sure there's a tinge of embarrassment, but that was a story that I think, if you follow your NFL, will also be worth pondering, shall we say.
4: I suspect the wealth may have assisted in that resulting in 2 days in prison.
3: Your thoughts were summed up in my head without saying it exactly. Foreman's 4/5 is done. Well done to you, young man.
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3: Welcome back to Sports Today. Great to have your company and lovely to talk to this man ahead of week two of the Premier League season. Mark Bosic from Stan Sport. Good evening.
12: Good evening to you, Marky, and good evening to everybody in Western Australia, especially my cousins. So I said they told me last week they're always listening.
3: Nice work. I'm sure you've got plenty of relatives and they love you to bits. So let's talk about, I guess, the Giants. Initially, Arsenal off to a flyer. Man City, Man United with some mixed results there, and Liverpool also in the discussion.
12: Yeah, well, let's start with Arsenal. Overwhelming favourites to win the title and overwhelming favourites to beat Coventry City, and they lived up to that expectation. Superb performance. Poor Coventry City. Look, it could have been worse for them, but they did learn that life in the Premier League is very harsh. Two little mistakes, 2-0 down. Maybe in the Championship you can get away with that, but not in the Premier League. But they won't be too disappointed. They face Hull City, who had an amazing result against Manchester United. Heavy favourites to go down, coming up against Manchester United. And you know what? To be fair, to Sergei Yakirovich's men, the Hull City, including young Lucas Harrington, who we'll get onto in a minute, the Australian boy who came on after 64 minutes, they were well worth their 3 points. They made it so difficult for Manchester United. And as we spoke during the World Cup, Marky, when shocks happen, they usually happen at the start of a tournament or the start of a competition. But great lesson for Manchester United. When you're the more skillful side, if you don't match the opposition's will, and this isn't any sport, you are going to get beaten. And that's what happened. They started playing, but it was too late by then. They were 2-0 down. And they're really going to pick it up this weekend against newly promoted Ipswich at home, because if they perform like they did like that again, they risk starting the first two games without a win.
3: Absolutely. I was keeping an eye on the Man City game. They were in a world of pain until the 84th minute.
12: Yeah, they were. They were. And this is the latest that they've scored at home since that famous, famous game way back in 2012 when Aguero won it in the last gasp, the winner for them against QPR to win their first title in nearly 40 years. So they did it again. They dominated possession as they normally do, but Bournemouth men, new manager for Bournemouth, Marco Rosa, they were well worth their lead. They had a plan. They wanted to frustrate Manchester City. They did do that. But unfortunately for them, Guardiola popped up right at the death to get the winner after Mark Gay had made it 1-1 on the 84th minute. So there's 9 new managers, like we said. And so only 3 of those 9 managers won on this opening weekend. It's going to take time for these teams to get used to new managers, to get used to new styles and new ways of playing. And that leads us nicely to the last team you asked about, and that is Liverpool, who fortunately for them got literally a 90th minute penalty, and Szoboszlai tucked it away to make it 2-2. But Newcastle will be very disappointed that after losing all those players and you know, there was a lot of emotion before the game because it was a wonderful tribute from both sets of supporters to Kevin Keegan, who was an absolute legend for both clubs and a legend in football, who tragically passed away recently. Newcastle will well worth being ahead, and Liverpool have got some issues to sort out when they're attacking with so many players that they don't get caught on the break, just like they did, especially for that first goal by Elanga. But they get the point, and then they'll have Nottingham Forest at home this weekend to make sure they try to put that right.
3: What about Aston Villa there? The knives are out pretty early for them.
12: Oh, well, they are. They are. And look, listen, Unai Emery has done a wonderful, wonderful job. The first trophy in 30 years last season in the Europa League, fourth in the league. He's been to a Conference League semi-final. He's got them into the Champions League for the first time in 40 years recently. But if you look through his record, his managerial record, the longest he's ever been at any place is at Valencia between 2008 and 2012, 4 years. And that was some time ago as well. This is his fourth year at Aston Villa. And with the exodus of some of their major players and with the Ollie Watkins situation, who's their main striker, basically not playing, not even being in the squad. And Unai Emery was asked about it later. He refused to answer and said it's a question for Ollie Watkins. The rumours that are going around is that there was an argument and that he'd refused to play, but we don't know 100% certain. I've got a feeling that Unai Emery has realised that he is not going to get the backing that he dearly wants in terms of money and that, and I think that he won't be there by the come of the end of the season. They've got to pick themselves up because they've got the reigning champions, Arsenal, next week. Although they won that game last season, this is a different set of circumstances. They were 4-0 down, Marky, after half an hour. And then 4-0 down plus down one man when Joel Gomez got sent off 7 minutes later. And if it wasn't for their goalkeeper, Marc Bizot, it would have been more. So some really big soul searching needs to be done by Aston Villa. If Unai Emery has got it in his mind that he wants to go, okay. But you've still got a duty while you're there to make sure that you get the best team possible on the pitch. And at the moment, whether it's his best team or not, he has made some new signings, that's okay. But their mentality on the weekend was not good.
3: How good then is Brighton?
12: Brighton were excellent. Look, you know, last season they qualified for Europe. They'll be in the third tier competition, the Conference League. They got a young German manager, Fabian Hertzler. They continue to lose players as they've done once again, but they continue to replace them. And they're a very difficult team to play against. They play Chelsea away from home this weekend. Chelsea with the win this morning against Fulham in the West London Derby. And they're a handful for anyone, as all these teams now are. They've got young managers. They're all super fit, and they try to make it as difficult as possible. And this is why the Premier League is the most watched sporting league in the world, because you don't know week in, week out. Yes, over a 38-game season, you might be able to predict champions or a roundabout runners-up, but because week in, week out, the competition is so stiff and the better teams have more games, it really, really does make for some unpredictable stuff and some really, from a football perspective, take away your biases to the teams that you have. It's good for football when these so-called less fancied team wins, just like we said in the World Cup when you like the Cape Verde do so well.
3: Chelsea scored pretty quickly in the match, didn't they? Lightning.
12: Oh, it was absolutely lightning. I was still making my coffee when it went in. First minute from João Pedro, the Brazilian, who didn't go to the World Cup, controversially so for Brazil. And he's got two players next to him, and Morgan Rogers, who came from Aston Villa for a record amount, and Cole Palmer, who could very well see them be the biggest challengers to Arsenal this year in the league. And I mean that sincerely. They haven't got any European football. So what I said before about having so many games, that won't be the case for Chelsea. Majority of time, I mean, they obviously got the two domestic cups, the League Cup and the FA Cup, but the majority of time they have a week to prepare for their games, and they've got a young manager in Xabi Alonso who's also got something to prove after being so harshly treated at Real Madrid. And just remember, he was the man at Bayer Leverkusen 3 seasons ago now who was unbeaten in 52 out of 53 games. He broke the Bundesliga record. That's never been done before, that a team went through the German Bundesliga undefeated, and he did that. So he's got experience. He's got experience, obviously, to play, but more importantly, he knows what it takes as a manager. Watch out for them, because those trio up front, they were absolutely awesome.
3: Tottenham got an SMS asking the question from a Spurs tragic 17th the last two seasons. Are we heading for relegation? Are we finally going to be put out of our misery?
12: No, you're not. No, you're not. And I just think that this is going to be a blip on what's going to be an excellent season for you. I know it's hard to hear that right now, but they were just overrun by Brentford. And that can happen to anyone. And Brentford done that and have done that to several teams over the past 4 or 5 years. Unfortunately for Tottenham, it happened to them. Just a little word of warning for Tottenham, a little bit on the theme of Manchester United. When you're playing against a team who on paper are not as skillful as you, you've got to match their will. You've got to match their power in terms of their fitness, their running, and the pace they play at, because they can't play at that pace and with that power for the full 90 minutes. Your football will take over. But if you give them encouragement, which is what Tottenham did, which is what Manchester United did with Hull City, then they can and will run all over you. But I do believe that they'll be okay. But once again, you know, they spent over £280 million on new players. It's going to take time for these players to gel and to play in a way that Roberto De Zerbi wants them to.
3: Transfer window, Bozza, closes, what, Tuesday, September 1?
12: September 1st. It does. But still, there's a lot of movement. We saw Nico Gonzalez. Looks as though he's gone to Newcastle from Manchester City. So there's still a lot of movement. And if you can go on social media, you'll see even tonight there'll be some more movement. So a lot of things going on. I don't think there will be a massive transfer. We can never rule it out, because as it gets close to that deadline, and now also the managers and the clubs can see how their teams are after the first few games, you'd be amazed when people say, no, we're not going to panic, how panic can set in.
3: Nice work, Bozza. Brilliant to have you back on board talking all things Premier League. It's been eventful. It's been exciting. I'm sure there's more drama to come. Thanks for your time, and look forward to catching up with you next Tuesday.
12: Oh, I can't wait, Marky. Thank you so much. Great being back.
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3: With the Fremantle Dockers preparing for a Thursday week qualifying final against Hawthorn, we thought we'd chat to Luke Ryan. Lukey, welcome to the show.
21: Pete, how you going?
3: Really well. Big night for the Dockers, all Australian level. Great representation. And nice to see a couple of young guns make their way into that group, including Murphy Reid and Josh Tracy.
21: Yeah, definitely. Well deserved from both of them. Two out-and-out stars. And it's a good thing they're on our team because we're going to have them for a long time. But, yeah, two unbelievable seasons. And couldn't be happy for the boys. And, yeah, can't wait to see them back at training tomorrow and get around them because it's an unbelievable effort.
3: It is terrific, and it really is just a prelude to what hopefully will be a huge month for both of those players and those who've been named from the Fremantle Dockers. Let's quickly revisit what happened against Carlton. What were your impressions post-match?
21: We didn't get a lot right. They played a really good footy. They were doing unbelievable stuff. They were moving it so quick. They weren't missing kicks. They were just... Yeah, just one of those games, I thought. But, their pressure was elite. And we just couldn't hit the scoreboard as well. And we couldn't stop them for a bit there. But, we'll take some learning out of it tomorrow. We've had a few days off now. But, we'll take a few learnings. But we're doing a lot right. So we've got a big couple of weeks coming up.
3: What, in brief, did Justin Lemieux have to say to you at halftime? It's unusual that he'd come down and have a chat to you at Marvel in a game that obviously isn't the final, but he was pretty vocal.
21: He was, but it wasn't too bad. It was just more like keep our heads up. We're doing a lot right. They're playing super footy. So just keep our heads up and get back to doing the basics well and sticking to our roles because we know if we do that right, we'll get it right. But they just played a really good game of footy and we just couldn't stop them in the end.
3: What's this week look like? We know next week turns into a short week, but certainly Thursday night is the focus. How do you approach this week at the club?
21: So we've had a few days off now. We'll go in tomorrow. What's tomorrow? Wednesday? Or
3: yep.
21: Tuesday? Wednesday? Yep, go in Wednesday. Do a light run Thursday. Train Friday. I think we might have off in Saturday, Sunday maybe, or something like that. So we've got a few days, but the boys will want to train pretty solid because we've had a few days off and... I'm guessing the session will be pretty high intensity just because of the finals intensity and you want to keep those intensity on your legs. So there might be a few boys a little bit sore still or get managed over the next couple of days, but once it's on to the weekend main training, everyone will be locking in.
3: How's the mood of Brennan Cox given he's out of the final, the first final at least, and he looked a bit of a disappointed forlorn footballer on the sidelines on Saturday?
21: Yeah, it's not... it's not good seeing your best mate go down injured, especially this time of year. And yeah, I was probably a bit devastated seeing him on the bench like that, and spoke to him on the bench, and yeah, it was pretty flat. But he yeah, he's in high spirits. He's doing so much work outside of the club as well, and trying to get his body right for the thing because he had his knees and stuff. So he had a scan again, and he'll do some light training, light walking and running over the next couple of days, and try and do extra recovery and extra massages and all the other science stuff, which I'm not too good at. But yeah, he'll miss the first one and hopefully push back for a prelim. But if we do get there and all the second final, so yeah, hopefully he heals pretty quick.
3: Given the last couple of weeks, you've known you were finishing on top in a qualifying final. Is it nice to, even though you're trying to get results, get to the stage now where you can really zero in on what's to come on Thursday week and get yourself into that mindset of, okay, new season, let's go?
21: We didn't have that. So it's a weird one. We've never really been in that position where we've couldn't really move off the ladder, and the game, not so, it was dead rubber for us, but we try not to have that mindset, and we try to work on a few things because we've been in okay form, we've been in our best. So we're trying to worry about ourselves as much as anyone at the moment. And yeah, obviously Hawthorne this week, but we'll probably watch a fair bit of clips over us over the last couple of weeks and what we need to work on, and then move into Hawthorne later on next week. So yeah, it's a bit we've got to work on, but in saying that, we're still playing some pretty good footy.
3: Speaking of Hawthorne, I saw Justin Longmuir and the coaching staff at Optus Stadium on Sunday night having a close look. Did you watch the game against the Eagles, or is that going to be in an edited form for you?
21: No, I didn't watch it. I'll let the coaches do that. That's what they get paid to do. But yeah, they'll obviously watch a fair bit of that and all that sort of stuff. But we'll focus on ourselves at the moment and let the coaches worry about the Hawthorn stuff, and they'll feed it into it later in the week.
3: Well, going back to that earlier encounter at Optus, they led by, I think, 15 points at half time, and Jack Gunston was in pretty good touch, and you were trying to keep up with him, and so was Brennan Cox. There was some work to be done, and I'm sure you'd like to get the matchups and the setup, the ground a bit more suitable for defenders on Thursday week.
21: Yeah, definitely. He gave me nightmares for about a week or two that day, but credit to, like, he's a superstar player. Like, he's getting better with age. He could be in the All-Australian team, you know. So, he's an unbelievable player, and we're gonna have to get some pressure up the ground. Because if it happened like that and did in the first half, it's pretty hard to stop. So I'm not sure what the matchup will be this week, but I'd love to get one back up on him.
3: Absolutely. We had a few players obviously manage in the last round, including Sam Sutkowski, you had Heath Chapman, and Murphy Reid, of course, with the injury. Look, barring a disaster, he should be right to go for Thursday week.
21: Yeah, Nackers should be right. he'll be right. He was a little bit sore, and just that no risk policy really with him, and we didn't want him to get injured leading into the finals. So, and obviously having the bye gets an extra week, so I'm sure he'll be right and ready to go. He wanted to play last week, but, you know, it's just been a smart, cautious thing. So, he'll be firing.
3: And even though he's not in the frame at the moment, it was really good to see Sean Darcy at the weekend play pretty well for Peel, despite that concern or that scare the week before. I think he had 38 hitouts, 21 disposals, kicked a goal. So he's hanging around and making sure that if there is a possibility, he finds his way into that side.
21: Yeah, definitely. He's playing good. It's good to see him doing that as well, and him getting through games and him having a big smile on his face. So, yeah, there's going to be pressure for spots. That's a good thing. And, yeah, I'm not sure what they're going to do with selection this week and all that sort of stuff, but we're still going to get through a fair bit of training over the next couple of days. So anything can happen, and, we'll just see what happens down then. But we've got to worry about ourselves and train well over the next week and let the coaches make the decision.
3: I know your family's more based on the East Coast, but any huge demand for tickets coming your way for a Thursday week final?
21: Yeah, I reckon there will be quite a few. We've got mum and stuff coming over. I think my brother's coming over as well. And, there'll be some family over here, but tickets will be hard to get, I reckon.
3: Are you a player that's going to enjoy the build-up and the hype and the crowd and the noise? Or does it you try and just park yourself in a corner and just focus on what you've got to do? Or do you actually embrace what's going to happen, which will be a final, and there's going to be all that bells and whistles that go with it?
21: You won't read into too much, but you love the build-up because of the finals, and I love how much the fans and that get around it. But I won't, won't be going around looking on the news and looking on Facebook for stuff to find, but obviously there's going to be a big buzz around training and might be some extra fans there, but yeah, we love that. The fans deserve to have that ride, and well, we know the fans will rock up on Thursday night, and we can't wait to get in front of them because, like I said all year, they help us win games, and it'll be pretty cool to run out Thursday night next week.
3: This is probably a question you can't answer, but I assume we'll have a match simulation or something close to it on the weekend or at the back end of this week. Do you know if you've got any open training sessions, Lukey, which I know is probably for the media department, but do you like having the fans there? You know, the old school when you get 5 to 10,000 at training before a big final?
21: I'm not sure if there's any open, but I think we're training on Saturday or Sunday, so I think it's always open, really. You know, anyone can come down and watch training.
3: That's true. It's a community venue, but it's more about just getting the fans engaged because it just adds to that sort of feel of September or thereabouts, doesn't it?
21: Yeah, definitely. I think it might have been midway through the year. It might have been school holidays, and we had a fair few fans there, and they were clapping us as we were running laps and stuff, and it's just good to see all the young kids there and having their fans up, having their posters up and trying to get boots and the photos of all the boys' heads and clapping and stuff like that. So it's really good to see. And, the boys will go sign some autographs that after, even if you're there or even if it's open session or not. So we love having the fans down there and hope we can get some success for them.
3: Exactly. Lukey, we'll zero in on what's to come next week on Monday and we chat about the qualifying final. I know this week's a bit of a holding pattern, but you'll freshen up your body and hopefully be right to go. Some selection decisions to be made for Justin Longmuir, but at this point, apart from Brennan Cox, you look in pretty good health. Thanks for joining us, as always, on Sports Today. Look forward to chatting again next Monday.
21: Cheers, Keith. Chat to you then.
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1: It's 12 degrees at 5 o'clock. Good morning, I'm Philippa Maher. Music legend and philanthropist Dolly Parton has died at the age of 80. Her representative said she died peacefully in Nashville, Tennessee. She sold more than 100 million records, bringing the soul of the American South to a global audience. The BBC's David Sillitoe looks back on her career.
4: Jolene, Jolene, Jolene, Jolene.
22: 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Jolene and I Will Always Love You, two songs written on the same day and based on events in her own life. In the 70s and 80s, she reached far beyond the traditional country audience
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22: There were the movies, a TV production company, and Dollywood, her own theme park. Her Dollywood Foundation sent out more than 150 million free books to children.
1: Rules governing the growth of data centres in Australia will be discussed at a meeting of National Cabinet today. The Prime Minister is pushing for a consistent approach when it comes to location, energy and water use. States and territories will also talk about the gun buyback scheme and progress on a national plan to deal with domestic violence. Independent MP Kate Chaney is warning that Western Australia risks its future prosperity unless it urgently shifts away from fossil fuels. The Curtin MHR has compiled a report after more than a year's work, consulting with more than 50 industry leaders and energy experts and assessing survey responses from more than 2,000 West Australians. Ms Chaney says WA must choose between remaining a petro-state or becoming a green electro-state. The report highlights major opportunities in green iron and clean exports. Canada says it will effectively match US tariffs dollar for dollar and impose counter levies on American steel, dairy, appliances and a range of other goods. The action is in response to 50% tariffs imposed by the Trump administration on a small percentage of Canadian goods as of Friday after trade talks collapsed. The man behind the Bibbulmun track has died. Jeff Schaefer pitched the idea of a hiking track from Kalamunda to Albany in 1972 with the aim of getting city dwellers into the bush. The 1,000-kilometre track was opened 7 years later. The Schaefer campsite between Pemberton and Northcliffe is named in his honour. Jeff Schaefer was 92. In finance, the Dow Jones has closed up 160 points at 53,577. The dollar is buying 71.6 US cents and 12,668 Indonesian rupiah.
20: With the 6PR app, you have the power of 6PR in the palm of your hand. So add it to your phone now. Perth 6PR.
1: The All-Australian squad for 2026 has been revealed. Jack Fenwick reports.
0: Melbourne's Max Gawn named captain of the All-Australian team on the night he claimed a record ninth blazer, with Fremantle's dominant season seeing them secure five selections. The back line includes Wayne Miller, Callum Wilkie, Yarman Impey, Lockie Ash, Harris Andrews and Jordan Clark, while Gawn and vice-captain Jordan Dawson lead a midfield alongside Bailey Smith, Marcus Bonson-Pelly, Oliver Dempsey and Nick Dacos. In the forward line, Shea Bolton, Josh Tracy, Keziah Pickett, Nick Watson, Charlie Curnow and Logan Morris round out the starting side, with Luke Jackson, Naziah Wanganeen-Miller, Murphy Reid, Zach Bailey and Zach Butters completing the squad. Jack Fenwick reporting.
1: Dockers defender Luke Ryan has told Sports Today they're starting their preparation for next week's home final against Hawthorn by looking inward before turning their attention to the Hawks.
5: We'll probably watch a fair bit of clips over us over the last couple of weeks and what we need to work on, and then move into Hawthorn later on next week. So there's a bit we've got to work on, but in saying that, we're still playing some pretty good footy.
1: That's the latest news and sport.
20: 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So add it to your phone now. Perth 6PR.
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1: Rain increasing today with a chance of a thunderstorm, heading for 21 degrees. More showers tomorrow down to 17. Then a partly cloudy Friday with 20. And Saturday 22. A mostly sunny Sunday with 24. Right now it's 12 degrees. More news at 5:30 on Perth 6PR.
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0: 7 after 5, good morning, nice to have your company, and as you've probably heard in the news, we've lost the dulcet tones of this lady, Millsy. Good morning.
1: One of the most prolific songwriters the world has ever seen.
2: Right.
1: 3,000 songs, Carl.
2: Mm.
1: And she was a beautiful person. I saw her perform at Burswood Dome a couple of years ago. I was lucky enough to be in about the second row. I don't know how I finished there, but I was remember looking at her and thought, wow, she's an amazing performer, and she had them in the palm of her hand. So it's got to be at the 5 o'clock club this morning. What we might do is we might just put a survey out. So we'd love you to ring through 133-882 and tell us what song you want us to play at the top of the hour today. So here's some suggestions.
0: Or they can SMS 0487-999-882.
1: And we'll get a bit of a survey going.
0: Yeah.
1: So 9 to 5 is obviously that great movie, 9 to 5, and people remember that. Jolene, who we played off the top, I Will Always Love You, which she wrote for her former manager and gave him the rights to the song. And, of course, Whitney Houston made a big, big hit with that. Islands in the Stream with Kenny Rogers. You might want to have a look at that one as a potential vote. Here You Come Again. Here You Come Again. That's a great song. Coat of Many Colours, The Bargain Store, Sweet Summer Lovin', My Tennessee Mad at Home. Love is like a butterfly. There's so much. So if you'd like a Dolly Parton song this morning, then tell us which one you want us to play between now and 6 o'clock. You'd have to say, when you read about her life, she was a very generous person. Her father couldn't read, so she decided to start giving books to kids between the ages of 0 and 5, including kids here in Australia, which I kind of knew, but I'd forgotten about. So yeah, generous. And her husband, Carl, who was, you would like Carl. Carl didn't really have much to do with the business. He spelt his with a C, Carl, not with a K. But he liked bitumen and farming. So he liked to lay bitumen and he liked farming. So he's not too dissimilar to you.
2: No, you I don't like bitumen.
1: Oh, you like
2: you can't put bitumen over the farmland, mate. Things don't grow.
1: No, no. Well,
2: if you've noticed, you drive on bitumen, stuff doesn't grow on there, mate.
1: Yeah.
2: Yeah, so bitumen and farming do not go together, Steve.
1: He ran a bitumen business.
2: Okay.
1: Yeah. I thought that was fascinating.
2: So he farmed around the bitumen or what?
1: No. He was doing bitumen everywhere else. But he was, he and her were very, very different, but she said that's why they worked, because they were so different. So let us know what song you'd like us to play. And I tell you what, 80 years of age and she's gone, which is very sad.
2: All right. Well, so 133-882 if you are part of the 5 o'clock club. In fact, we need to do this too, Millsy, nice and early this morning, because
3: 6PR's ultimate Toyota grand final giveaway.
2: Yes, and this is a chance for you to win a trip to the grand final for two people, including your flights and a couple of tickets to the game. And it is all thanks to Parkwood Plumbing Centre, supplier of quality Caroma bathroom accessories, AFL authorised grand final promotion, GFAFL 26102. So if you are part of the 5 o'clock club, make sure that you stay listening this hour, because you might get your chance to get in to win. That's what you listen for.
1: All right, so keep an eye out for that. All right, let's get some votes going. The 5 o'clock club, lots of text messages coming through in regards to how they felt about this woman. Tony, good morning to you first up.
4: Good morning, boys. How are you?
1: I'm good, buddy. What did she mean to you?
4: It was really, it's really sad this morning. She was a fantastic woman, great singer. Also, if you didn't know, she was a godmother of Miley Cyrus as well.
1: Yes, correct.
4: And the song that I want to play is called He's Alive.
1: He's Alive. Okay, I can't say that I'm familiar
4: with it. He's Alive.
1: What's that about?
4: She sang that on one of the musical awards, and there was tribute to Jesus. He's Alive.
1: Okay, mate. All right. Very good. Yeah. Here's a bit.

0: Circumstance and
1: All right, well, I'll put it down on the list. I'm not sure if it's going to get enough votes, but thanks for your beautiful comments, Tony. Ernie's at Attendale. Morning, Ern.
2: Good morning, young Steve. Good morning, young Carl. Mate, Coat of Many Colours, great song.
1: Great song. Yes, and I just really couldn't wait to wear

0: very unique voice. I mean, Seb, morning to you, mate. I mean, she's a different age bracket, obviously, 80, and we grew up with her music, with Kenny, etc. But you're young, but do you respect a woman like
1: Dolly Parton? Yeah, well, I clearly know a lot about her and know that she's a prominent figure in the musical industry, and it's a very sad passing this morning.
2: So 100 million records worldwide. 100 million.
0: Wow. So much, isn't it? Yeah. Some votes coming in online. I saw Dolly in 2011 at Burswood. Best concert. Play Baby I'm Burning. That is a good song from Stewie. Baby I'm Burning. Out of control. Those were the days, says Philippine Parmelia. A lot of people with memories of her, Carl.
2: 25 singles of hers reached number one on the Billboard country music charts. She's a gold, platinum, and multi-platinum award winner. So she's got a lot of number ones out there, Millsy.
0: Oh,
2: and so we've got a long list to go before we get them all. 25.
0: Man, nice.
2: Anything else going on in the world, Millsy? I see that a bit of social nudity is good for you. Without any sexuality, you just got to strip off and lay around in with your clothes off, and it gives you a lot better feeling about your body. How does that sound, mate?
0: Well, what do you want to do? You want to
2: have a strip off?
0: Yeah. What, all of us?
2: Like, just
0: everyone.
2: Go nude right now.
1: Like,
2: a whole
1: to
2: lot.
1: See that, wouldn't you?
2: We all just go nude.
0: See that?
2: Hey?
0: You do. I'm not going to look at you.
1: Yeah, well, look at you staring at me already.
0: Imagine you looking at me.
2: He's looking at your eyes, sir.
0: Look, keep the votes coming through. A lot of people. Harper Valley Peter, you know, Jenny C. Riley, she was the one that made that famous, but obviously Dolly did a cover of that as well. I don't know whether she wrote it. She might have. She wrote 3,000 songs, so you can correct me on that as well.
2: Did you see what the Japanese did? They have enlisted 1,800 people to pull a 360-ton castle, more than 2 metres by hand.
0: And then they've got to push it back.
2: Just pull it by hand.
0: Yeah. Did you see it?
2: Yeah. Look at the size
0: of it. Then they've got to fix it and then push it back.
2: Mate.
0: So that'll be fun.
2: What a job that was.
0: That will be fun. I'll tell you what I did watch last night. Is it the Players Awards that were on last night?
2: Yep.
0: And I must admit, I watched the end of it, and then they said, Max Gawn really got me when he was named the captain of the All-Australian team. And he said, I want to hand it to Jordan Dawson, the captain of the Adelaide team, because I want to play for a bloke like that because of what he said earlier. And I didn't know what he'd said earlier. So I rewound it and I listened to it. And I want to play a bit of it for you in the news of the day in a moment. But it was very, very powerful. I don't know if you saw it, Carl, but I had to say, I had a bit of a tear in my eye, and I know the Trish was having a bit of a tear as well, so it was pretty moving.
2: Well, I mean, the difficult part for him was is that losing his brother in the tragic circumstances that he lost his brother, and his advocacy for mental health was very much raw and at the forefront of what he said last night, so I agree with you. It was really strong. But Max Gawn's ninth All-Australian, that is just unbelievable. And he's also been named again captain of the team. And Nick Dacos, he's only played for 5 years. Mm-hmm. He's gone back-to-back MVP, and he joins Greg Williams, Michael Voss, Chris Judd, Gary Ablett, Nathan Fyfe and Marcus Bontempelli as the only other players to win multiple MVP awards. Gary Ablett's won 5. He went back-to-back-to-back in 2007, 2008 and 2009. Can Nick Dacos achieve that feat? And Marcus Bontempelli, he's won 3. So he's now only behind those two players in the game.
0: Yep.
2: To win more multiple MVP awards. You've got to remember, that's judged by the players, Millsy.
0: Sure.
2: That's the players' award, and he's won it back-to-back.
0: It was very modest last night, and probably why he's a champion. Votes coming in for the song you'd like us to play in full for Dolly Parton in memory. Applejack is making a run at them, and quite a few others, 9 to 5, and people telling us about the Entertainment Centre concert as well. We'll look at some of the news of the day that's coming up. It's 17 past 5.
3: Mornings. 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
2: Let's get into the news of the day and what is making news. It's 20 after 5. Good morning. Nice to have your company. Hospitals in Perth's southern suburbs could distribute iodine tablets to the community in the extremely low chance of a radiation spill as WA prepares for the arrival of nuclear-powered submarines under the AUKUS partnership. How would you feel about that, Millsy, taking your iodine tablets?
3: I haven't had iodine since I was a kid. You used to break. Didn't you put iodine on a cut?
2: Mercurochrome. Iodine, yeah. Iodine was the yellow stuff, is that right? Was it that colour?
3: In the back of my mind, I might be wrong. You might be right. It might have been mercurochrome.
2: No, mercurochrome was red. Yeah. I reckon the iodine was yellow. Okay. And I reckon the mercurochrome didn't sting, but the iodine did. If I stand corrected.
3: Okay.
2: If my mother is listening, she will know. Send me a message.
3: Come on, Mum. Western Power has been rocked by a very creditable report of a second sexual assault within the organisation in the wake of a former executive being jailed for raping a colleague. They've got a review into their culture at the moment and probably need it. We mentioned last night the Players Award. Jordan Dawson, who's the captain of the Adelaide Football Club, he got voted the most courageous player. He also got in the All-Australian team and got another accolade last night. But he basically said this. He lost his brother earlier in the year, and it's been a battle for him to even get to the club on some days. But he did offer this last night, which I thought was very courageous.
4: I just want to say, obviously, the mental health space is something that's pretty new and pretty raw to me at the moment, but it's definitely something that I want to learn a bit more about, and I just want to wish anyone who's struggled with mental health out there or who is struggling with mental health to know that you are definitely loved. And the world is a better place with you in it, and that you are enough, and that we all love you, and that you have beautiful family and friends around you. And like I said, it's a space that I really want to get into, but when the time's right, I'll enter that. But like I said, I just want to say you are enough and you are loved. Thank you.
3: Very, very strong. Jordan Dawson there. Our lifeline, by the way, 13, 11, 14 is away there. Maxi Gawn got voted the captain of the All-Australian team.
2: Yep.
3: And he was asked, does he think he's the best player in the league, ever? He's such a modest bloke, but he had this to offer.
5: I think for Jordan to get up and did what he did, to speak about mental health, to lead his side through the tragedy that happened in his family, and then to show vulnerability in front of a group of strangers that he hasn't got it right, he hasn't got it perfect, his battle right now, and asking for help, like, that's a captain that I want to be behind. So I appreciate the gesture. But I want to get behind Jordan Dawson, and I would allow him to do the speech because his speech was perfect tonight. How good was that?
2: Yeah. I mean, that's just the quality of Maxi Gawn, though. That's why he's so good. And, mate, what a player. Nine All-Australians is testament to that. Hey, this is a bit of a concern, Millsy. Mm-hmm. Dozens of former SAS soldiers who could be called as witnesses in the Ben Roberts Smith murder case have been told by the office of the special investigator that their identities are no longer protected and they will have to apply to a judge to remain anonymous. Well, how does that make you feel? Do you have a comment about that?
3: I do, very much so. I mean, if they came forward to give evidence on the fact that they would be remaining anonymous, then, for whatever reason, whether it's a battle reason or whatever reason, would you think that to have to apply to the court to have your anonymity maintained and they knock it back, do you give evidence or you say, I'm not giving evidence? Does that leave the person if they're actually no way in the world I want to be identified here?
2: Well, what's the matter if you are identified in this situation?
3: Well, that's the question that people would be asking, but you would say that some people that are in the SAS, you don't even know they're in the SAS.
2: No, that's true, but a lot of those that may well be giving evidence here, are they still in the SAS?
3: I don't know, mate. If they are
2: still in the SAS, then I think it's very important to make sure that they're not identified. But if they are not in the SAS, it's a little bit like being a former prime minister or a former, other person that's held high authority. Sure. I don't know necessarily that needs to remain the case. Anyway, what do you think about that? 133-882?
3: I reckon Ben Robert Smith's defence team would know who they are anyway, but I think it's the public that they're concerned about. What about this, Carl? The eight-

0: $1 million taxpayer-funded study into a potential fast rail link between Perth and Bunbury. Basically, they said that should have been done, and it was announced in 2020, the feasibility study. I was trying to work out, is that the line that would go from Mandurah to Bunbury? Because we do have a train line that runs through Pinjarra, Waroona, Yarloop, etc., Brunswick. But I don't know where that rail line was. Was it a continuation down?
1: I think it was a faster, wasn't it a faster rail link between Perth and Bunbury? I think there had to be some, obviously, extra work's done to actually make it possible to actually split between the Commonwealth and, of course, the local government, which is a question I was asking yesterday. I mean, when it comes back to the funding that we get in our coffers in this state, which comes through mining royalties and revenues and things that are arranged between them and the Commonwealth. But my understanding was that there was supposed to be a completion of the study by 2024. Well, where are we now? We're 2026,
0: yeah,
1: and nothing's been done. So a little bit like a few of the other developments, they've been put on hold whilst we get a little bit of the other work completed. I don't think it's necessarily a bad thing, but in the longer term, do we need a rail that runs all the way from Perth to Bunbury? And a lot of people out there would probably say yes.
0: See those snake bite victims?
1: Lots.
0: Fair nigga, no wonder I don't like snakes. I mean, they're talking about international science estimated the number of deaths from venomous snake bites annually and say there's about 2.1 million snake bites, leading to at least 274,000 deaths around the world every year. No wonder I'm scared of them, Carl.
1: Well, we've got pretty good programs here around extracting venom and being able to save your life.
0: Right.
1: So there's not that many people in Australia on an annual basis that actually die from a snake bite. Have you seen the numbers?
2: When was the last time you were actually in the vicinity of a snake?
0: Last weekend.
2: Really? You saw a snake?
0: Last weekend in Kununurra.
2: Right.
0: And I'll probably see
2: him
0: again.
2: Scared?
0: I actually picked it up and said, put you back in the bush, little fella. It's 27 past five.
3: Traffic. Got something you want to say? You're in the right place. This is Perth 6PR. Give us a call on 133-882.
4: A first look at the roads on this Wednesday. The major's moving well. Not much to report on the Mitchell, Kwinana or Graham Farmer freeways. A good run in and out of the CBD. A reminder, Cities to Surf is on this weekend. Road closures are in place from 1am to 2pm between the CBD and City Beach. Checks of the city from 1am, City Beach from 4am. I'm Seb Clark. Perth's traffic leader, 6PR.
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1: 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We've asked you this morning for your favourite Dolly Parton songs that you'd like to hear played this morning in our Song of the Day, Millsy.
0: I Will Always Love You, Carl. It has been a very popular choice.
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13: It's 12 degrees at 5:30. Good morning, I'm Philippa Maher. American country music legend, actor and philanthropist Dolly Parton has died at the age of 80. The singer was best known for songs including Jolene, I Will Always Love You and the theme to her film 9 to 5. Her nephew shared news of her death on social media, Brian Seaver, saying his aunt helped many aspiring artists reach their full potential.
14: Dolly also opened doors for generations of singers, songwriters, musicians and dreamers from every walk of life and across every continent. By her example, we believe that anything was possible. She never saw a door she couldn't open, and the door she opened made and changed history.
13: U.S. President Donald Trump has paid tribute, ordering U.S. flags to be lowered to half-mast for 1 week. Australian country music star Keith Urban says he's heartbroken by her death, and her friend, singer and actress Reba McEntire, has paid tribute, saying there will never be another Dolly. The Prime Minister will seek common ground with the states and territories today to ensure data centres operate by the same rules, Nelson Scott reports.
15: The PM is keen for a consistent approach when it comes to the development of data centres, which are sprouting up across the country to power our insatiable appetite for artificial intelligence. 165 facilities are already operating and more than 200 are in development. Anthony Albanese will use today's National Cabinet meeting to push for consistency over where a centre is built, along with guardrails over electricity and water use. Queensland and the Northern Territory have raised some concerns, arguing the centres should not be forced to use renewable energy to operate. Nelson Scott, Canberra.
13: A WA federal MP has released a report warning that Western Australia must overhaul its economy or get left behind. Curtin Independent Kate Cheney says the state faces a critical choice between remaining a fossil fuel dependent petro state or becoming a green electro state. The report identifies green iron and clean energy as the state's biggest future economic drivers while warning against reliance on imported fuel. Ms. Cheney has spent the past year speaking to industry leaders and experts and considering the opinions of thousands of survey respondents. A severe weather warning is in place for parts of the southwest. The storms are expected from Mandurah to Busselton today. Almost 53 millimetres of rain has already fallen in Busselton in just 2 hours last night. Locals are encouraged to secure outdoor furniture, prepare an emergency kit, trim dangerous branches and clear gutters, and motorists are being urged to drive carefully. In finance, the Dow Jones has closed up 160 points at 53,577, the dollar's buying 71.6 US cents and 12,671 Indonesian rupiah.
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13: All Australian forward Josh Tracy says Fremantle's feeling confident ahead of finals despite some poor results at the back end of the season. The Dockers losing two of their last three to the Demons and Inform Blues. Tracy says it's going to be a big week for the minor premiers.
16: Still got a little bit of time to work through, a little bit of time off, a few big training sessions for the group. We've had a few little tune-ups over the last couple of weeks, which has been really good, and get some availability back for some guys and hopefully holds us in a really good position.
13: Tracy joined in the All-Australian squad by teammates Murphy Reid, Shea Bolton, Jordan Clark and Luke Jackson. And the Dockers are monitoring four players on their injury list. Murphy Reid and Aidan Riddle face fitness tests ahead of next week's final against Hawthorn. Sam Sturt is 2 weeks away, and for Brennan Cox, it'll be 2 or 3 weeks before he's available. That's the latest news and sport.
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4: Taking a look at the roads, it is still moving smoothly this morning. The Mitchell, Kwinana and Graham Farmer freeways are all flowing nicely. Nothing to report in or out of the CBD and no major delays around the CBD or metro area. I'm Seb Clark, I'm Perth's traffic leader, 6PR.
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13: Rain increasing today with a chance of a thunderstorm. We're heading for 21 degrees. There is a severe weather warning for heavy rainfall from Mandurah south to Busselton. More showers tomorrow down to 17, then a partly cloudy Friday with 20 and Saturday with 22 before a mostly sunny Sunday 24. Right now it's 12 degrees. More news at 6 on Perth 6PR.
3: Breakfast with Millsy and Carl on Perth 6PR.
1: Good morning. Let's do this.
3: Millsy and Carl's mailbag.
1: You've got mail.
0: All right, so many tributes to Dolly. I mean, we're going to have to select a song. It's pretty tight, though, up the top of the leaderboard. But rest in peace. What a beautiful soul. So many lovely tributes by our listeners. Dolly was one of my favourite. Bless her family. And Nursen wants 9 to 5. Now, Betadine, the iodine
1: Betadine,
0: product,
1: yeah, no, it wasn't.
0: Yellow in colour, Mercura Crème, not made anymore. So there's a few others that have been suggested in regards to what we could take, but there you go.
1: That was iodine, definitely. Iodine yep. was definitely the yellowy substance yep. that we had put on us that was used to sting.
0: Can you explain this to Brian, right? Mm-hmm. So I did say Jordan Dawson won a few awards last night. He got best captain, most courageous player, all Australian, but he wasn't made the all Australian captain.
1: No, and Max Gawn was.
0: Max, he was. Mm. How could he be awarded the best captain but didn't get the captaincy of the All-Australian side? That's what Brian wants you to explain.
1: So the All-Australian captaincy is selected by the All-Australian selectors, and you've got MVPs, which is chosen by the players. So right. there are different awards that are handed out on that night. So you've got the ones that are selected by a selection of, past greats of the game and administrators in the competition, and then you've got the players' awards. So there are two lots of separate awards.
0: Okay.
1: A little bit like Jagger Smith, who was voted the rising star. So that's voted by the All-Australian selection panel that also picks the All-Australian captain.
0: Ah, very good.
1: And well, David Mundy and Glenn Jakovic is part of that process.
0: I'm with you. Yeah, very good. I see they rolled out Bella yesterday with the Premiership Cup. Is that a precursor to the fact that might present it if they did win it?
1: Potentially. I mean, he's a North Melbourne Premiership player. So there's not too many other Premiership players that have come out of Fremantle, is there? Let's face it.
0: Well, he did come out of Fremantle to go to
1: North. How many other Premiership players? How many Premiership players are currently playing for Fremantle? Shea Bolton.
0: Yep.
1: How many others? And he's not going to be presenting it because he'll be
0: Jackson,
1: playing. So he's
0: Luke
1: not going to
0: Jackson,
1: present it to himself.
0: Luke Jackson.
1: Yeah. So there's a couple. But, you know, outside of the past that have played for the club that they brought back, Ben Allen, did he play Premiership
0: well,
1: with the Hawks?
0: I thought Ben
1: going back
0: would have been
1: inaugural
0: the
1: captain.
0: Choice. But anyway, we'll see what happens.
1: But Belly's just taken over the tour from Hodgie because Hodgie had to go.
0: Yeah.
1: So I think the cup's, isn't the cup coming in the 6PR today? Didn't
0: That's
1: I hear that?
0: States, yep.
1: Is that right? Or was it yesterday? It's coming in today. We got the thumbs up from the team.
0: And I believe the
1: thumbs up. Oh, look, Tracy's giving us a finger. What's that for? That's a different, that's not a thumb.
0: Is the cup?

0: coming to a grand final league broadcast?
1: Oh, no. Yes. Yeah, yeah. Frizz has organised that.
0: There's a good chance. So if you're coming down to when we do our OB for the night, the day
1: all
0: before.
1: The Freo fans will be there. Well, hopefully.
0: Yeah.
1: We're hoping.
0: More will be announced soon. Nicole, hi there. I believe you have confirmed that fan charter, the Docker Fokker, is legitimate and going ahead flying to Melbourne and back from the grand finals if the Dockers make it. I wonder if you could help me work out whether this one is also legitimate. I have attached a recent email from Mick and Kaz, who are chartering a flight, attached the original PDF they sent. Though I'm 99% sure it's legitimate, but would like to be 100% before I pay the $15.50. Emails to aflbigdance@gmail.com. I could appreciate anything you could do. I don't know. We'll look into it for you. Can I tell you, I was talking to our mate
1: Rusty
0: the other day, Rama from all...
1: Rama, from Travel and Sports Australia.
0: Yeah, and he has charters. I think they're full, but I think he was toying with the idea. So if you can't get one, maybe ring Rama.
1: Okay.
0: He might have some availability, but I'm pretty sure he might be sold out as well. Blue Poles, bit of a reaction to Blue Poles coming to the WA Art Gallery.
1: Yeah, and he says he's blown away by the Jackson Pollock work. He said he visited a retrospective exhibition at the Museum of Modern Art in New York in 1984, an entire floor. He says it's textual and tactile, and it makes you want to touch it.
0: So. A lot of people write into it, aren't they? Noah says it's a good start. Would really like to see Agua Chase. That's the, I gather, the Museum of Art. And catch some more blockbusters along the line of Peggy Guggenheim collection, and when a few of Rothko's works come their way as well.
1: So many people absolutely keen, though. So that's a good thing. Yeah, I know you're
0: Trish
1: going, mate. You can give me a report.
0: Trish has already seen it.
1: Yeah, good
0: she
1: on
0: said,
1: you.
0: Do you want me to come with you? I said, yeah, if you want.
1: Hey, making a comeback. You spoke about that, and the back of the comments by Daryl Summers. Today's society would be offended by hey. Way too much political correctness for that. Mark says, no, bugger, hey. Bring back Skippy. Skippy saves the world again.
0: Well, Skippy goes to Randwick. Every morning I walk in and there's Skippy reruns on. Skippy's already on.
1: Gary says, let sleeping dogs lie. Paul says, judging by the Logies, I don't think Australia has enough intelligent people in television to make it work.
0: Right, this is for you,
2: Mark. What's on the board? 33's Wallaby Bill.
1: Sam, sorry, mate. Sam, it's banned.
3: He hits me if you
1: don't. Mate, I don't care.
0: One of the greatest bits of TV we've ever seen.
3: And what happened to Wallaby Bill?
0: That's a dog that came up the other day and had one
1: more of that stuff.
3: Well, at Ascot.
0: At Cunanara.
3: Cunanara.
0: And I said, man, I can't take your bet.
3: Was he over the age of 18?
0: No, he wasn't.
3: In dog years?
0: No, the dog was only 10. Daniel, he kind of agrees with that. I agree with Craig. It would be much better, but the reruns will be the ones to go. Aussie, John Blackman not being there, Ernie Carroll, et cetera. So there's quite a bit of commentary on it. But look, as we found out with Pete later in the show, it looks like that's all going to be online. You'll be able to tune in anytime you like. You want a bit of a laugh, and away you go. Dolly Parton concert at Birdswood was wonderful. The song I Will Always Love You, thinking of my wife Sue, who passed away 2 years ago. John, I'm sorry about that, but obviously you think about your wife every time you hear that song. And that story in itself, Carl, I was reading this morning that I Will Always Love You, she broke up with her music manager and she didn't know how to tell him what it meant to be with him. So she decided to write this song about I Will Always Love You. And what was really wonderful was the fact that she gave him the rights to the song. So a lot of people have tried to have a crack at this. Whitney Houston, probably the best. But I did like the fact that when she met Carl, they met at the Wishy Washy Laundrette in 1964. I mean, it makes you think of some of the great laundrette titles around the world.
3: Not really.
0: Well, I saw one in Germany. I was in one in Germany. In
1: How
0: Berlin.
1: Many laundrettes have you been to?
0: I've been to a lot. When you travel, you do go to a few.
1: For what?
0: Well, if you travel for a long period of time, you need to clean the jocks, etc.
1: Right.
0: Yeah, but anyway, Carl died at the age of 82 and Dolly's left us at the age of 80. But this is a beautiful song.
1: It's not time for Song of the Day yet.
0: I know. I'm trying to work out. I'm glad the girls are working this out.
3: Are they?
0: Lockie reminds us that Neil did definitely come from Fremantle.
1: Did you look through the window?
3: Kane's here today. It's not just one lady.
0: Sorry, Kane.
3: Kane is a man.
0: Kane is a man. He's a good man too. He's my man.
1: Because otherwise, you know, when people ring up and they hear Kane answering the phone, oh, I've rung the wrong number, Millsy.
0: Just going back to her again though, 325 million free books she's given away because her father didn't know how to read. She's also helped out with kids that have dropped out of school by giving them money to stay at school.
1: She can afford it.
0: Yeah, but she didn't have to. Exactly. So when the hurricane hit.
1: A lot of philanthropy, they don't have to. It's just what they get into.
0: She did. She had a big heart. Yeah. And I think that's the reason why she was. I think Jolene might get up. Jolene's making a run up on the inside. Islands in the Stream is also pretty big.
1: Yeah.
0: All anyway, right. We'll see what happens. Dolly coming up in full. Right after this.
4: 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Keep the conversation flowing. 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
5: The major's continuing to move well. Not much to report on the Mitchell-Kwinana or Graham Farmer freeways. Roadworks on Mitchell Freeway, both directions between Hester Ave and Ocean Reef Road, if you're not aware. This is ongoing until mid next year. Intermittent lane closures at night. Speed reductions in place to facilitate new safety barriers along the Mitchell Freeway median. I'm Seb Clark. I'm Perth's traffic leader, 6PR.
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1: Good morning. Nice to have your company, Millsy.
0: Mason Cox.
1: Yeah, what about him?
0: Did he play in a premiership?
1: Mason Cox? No, I don't think he did because they got rolled, didn't they, in 2018?
3: 2023.
0: I think he might be a premiership player as well.
1: In 23.
0: Yeah.
1: Did he?
3: But he'll be playing, so how...
1: No, he won't be doing it either, yeah.
0: And Ben Allen played in the Hawks flag in 91, so...
1: Yeah, that's what I was referring to, going back.
0: Some good laundrette names coming in. One at Pinjarra called the Odd Angry Sock. I like that.
1: Okay. Yeah. Let's quickly look at the weather because we need to do that. There's lots of rain expected today, 10 to 30 millimetres, and we are going to see that probably about the middle of the day today. 21 is your top. Tomorrow, cool up to only 17 degrees and up to 9 millimetres now forecast, so they've changed the amount of rain there. Friday, the rain clears, a top of 20. Saturday, beautiful 22-degree partly cloudy day and a mostly sunny and 24-degree day on Sunday. So the weekend is looking awesome if you're planning to go away. Showers return on Monday with up to 3 millimetres forecast and a top of 22. And Tuesday, that rain will continue up to a millimetre and 20 degrees. Today, the water's not going to be so great. We've got northwesterlies 15 to 20 knots. They will shift southerly. We've got seas 1 to 1.5. And we've got a swell, which is 2.5 to 3 metres. That will increase 3 to 4 during the morning. So for surfers, might be nice, but for fishers, stay away from, or don't be taking your small boats out on the water today.
0: Right. Apparently there's a message out in regards to Dolly passing away. We'll have a look at that as well. And that was planned in advance. So a few laundrette names coming through. You didn't like that one. The odd angry sock, or the odd angry sock. I like that. Soap suds. Box it. All right. I don't know. It's tight. It's tight, but we had to go somewhere. So we've gone with this song and its completion. It's called Here You Come Again. And here she goes. Ladies and gentlemen, the late, great Dolly Parton.

0: Oh, it's a beautiful song. It's a sad day with losing an absolute legend at the age of 80. Kenny Rogers, very, very close second. Islands in the Stream with... when did Kenny die? About 2020? I think he died during the COVID era. But she was very, very, very beautiful towards him when he died. I remember that. Here You Come Again, that was the song that we featured. Have we got time for a little bit of Islands in the Stream? Just a little bit? Because it was very close in the voting, Carl. Very close. Coat of Many Colours was probably
1: up. Whose voting is this, Millsy?
0: All the people that have rung through.
1: Right.
0: Yeah, this is good.

0: beautiful. Now, if you were doing a duet, who would you like to sing with, Carl? If I could get you anyone in the world, and I knew you hold a pretty good tune, who would you like to do a duet with?
1: Kylie.
0: Kylie, you and Kylie.
1: Yeah, well, as I said, I mean, I first got introduced to Kylie, I think, even though she wasn't a full-time member on Young Talent Time.
0: Right.
1: Her sister was a full-time member, and Dang. I remember her on that particular show. And, yeah, I think, well, like, she's about my vintage as well, Kylie.
0: What about you, Seb? Who would you like to do a duet with?
2: Anyone I want.
0: Anyone?
1: Anyone you want.
2: Gracie Abrams, then.
0: Right. Gracie?
2: Abrams.
1: Oh, who's that, Millsy?
0: What she's
1: sort of
0: a singer.
1: Does she sing? Yeah, what sort of music, Millsy?
0: Oh, pop.
1: What's one of her best songs?
0: Modernistic. It's probably the best way to describe her. A modernistic singer.
1: See, this is how we sort of sit. This is the difference between the young and the old.
0: Mm.
1: Or getting older.
2: Cause, well, who, you know, what about you, Millsy? You would have had Dolly.
0: I would have probably chosen Dolly, yeah.
2: But now?
0: Now, probably.
1: Do you like any young singers?
0: Yeah, I do.
2: Can I name one?
0: Pink?
2: I'm not young.
0: Pink.
2: Millennium.
0: Pink's not young.
2: Yeah.
0: Isn't she?
2: No.
0: She's in her 40s.
1: Pink could be nearly my age as well.
0: Oh, yeah. Okay.
1: Maybe slightly younger.
2: Someone younger. Probably 50s.
0: Actually, yeah. Tina Arena. Yeah, Sorrento Moon. I'd like to do Sorrento Moon. That's a good song. Anyway, if you've just woken up this morning, we are celebrating the life of Dolly Parton, who's died at the age of 80. It's 5 to 6.
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2: The major's still moving well this morning. The Mitchell, Kwinana and Graham Farmer freeways all moving well in both directions. A good running in and out of the CBD and no major delays to report on around the metro area. I'm Seb Clark, I'm Perth's traffic leader, 6PR.
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1: It is almost 6 o'clock. After 6 o'clock, we will get into some more news and information. If you'd like to join in, pick up the phone, 133-882.
0: You know how I fancy myself as a bit of a lyricist?
1: Mm-hmm.
0: Someone has gone to me with the advice. So in that song, Islands in the Stream, I set out to get you with a fine-tooth comb. What does that actually mean? So for those of you that, you know, fine tooth combs, Carl, you've been a shearer. You know how it works. That's kind of fine tooth.
2: Mm.
0: But what it really means is that it's extreme care and meticulous detail. So they took extreme care and made sure they didn't leave any details out in order to locate that person. Beautiful, beautiful lyric. Often we sing songs and we don't actually understand them, but maybe that's a new segment. Give me the lyric and I'll explain what it means.
2: So she's not talking about a fine tooth comb that actually, you know, the old combs?
0: No.
2: Going back, they were just a fine tooth comb. I think, you know, the combs, the black combs.
0: They call it an idiom, don't they? Is that what it's called? It means to examine or search for something with extreme care and meticulous detail.
2: Right.
0: So there you go, Paul. He wanted a definition of that. We've provided that.
2: Mm.
0: We should get lyrics sent to us and we just have to interpret them. Well, someone left the cake out in the rain is a great lyric. What does that mean? 6 o'clock.
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15: It's 12 degrees at 6 o'clock. Good morning, I'm Philippa Maher. Music legend and philanthropist Dolly Parton has died, passing away peacefully in Nashville, Tennessee at the age of 80. Born into rural poverty, she rose to become one of the biggest musical stars of the 20th century. The BBC's Ella Bicknell looks back on her life. Jolene,
16: Jolene. Born in poverty in Tennessee's Smoky Mountains, themes of faith, family and rural hardship shaped Dolly Parton's songwriting from heart-wrenching ballads to toe-tapping anthems. She wrote more than 3,000 songs across her career and starred in a number of films, including 9 to 5. Working 9 to 5, what a way to make a living. Beyond music, she created Dollywood, one of America's most successful theme parks, and launched the Imagination Library, which has donated hundreds of millions of books to children worldwide.
15: The federal opposition says Australia can't afford to miss the benefits of data centres if the nation can get the balance right. The federal government is looking to establish national standards around location, water and energy use, with the issue to be front and centre at today's national cabinet meeting. Coalition MP Andrew Wallace says we need to tackle planning challenges to make the most of the technology boom.
17: We've got to get on board of this. We are, at the moment, we're the second largest opportunity for highest number of data centres to be built in the world, second only behind the US. There's great opportunity here for us. We have to seize it. But we've got to get the balance right.
15: Canada has unveiled retaliatory tariffs on hundreds of American imports as their trade war escalates. The tariffs range from between 15 and 50%, matching US import taxes on Canadian products dollar for dollar. Ghislaine Maxwell's latest bid to overturn her sex trafficking conviction has been rejected by a US judge. The 64-year-old is serving a 20-year prison sentence for her role in procuring girls for late sex offender Jeffrey Epstein. There's a severe weather warning in place from Mandurah south to Bunbury today, with storms expected and heavy rainfall. Almost 53 millimetres of rain fell in Busselton in just 2 hours last night. Motorists are being urged to drive carefully. In finance, the Dow Jones has closed up 160 points at 53,577. The dollar is buying 71.6 US cents and 12,674 Indonesian rupiah.
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15: 2026 All-Australian captain and Demons ruck Max Gawn says the team is embracing wildcard round ahead of their clash with Collingwood. At the start of the season, the Demons were widely tipped to miss finals, but ended up missing out on a top six spot only by percentage. Gawn says while not a conventional path to a potential premiership, the squad's enjoying the slightly longer ride.
18: We're able to play finals footy in September, which a lot of people didn't think we were going to be able to do at the start of the year. Although I don't think it's September. I think we planned in August our wildcard game, but that's a really exciting place to be.
15: Fellow Demon Kasiah Pickett also named in the All-Australian squad. West Coast has delisted Harry Barnett and Harvey Johnston after 2 and 14 senior appearances respectively. Barnett came from West Adelaide in the 2022 draft, Johnston from Sandringham in the VFL the following year. The Wallabies are out to avenge their worst ever test loss when they face Argentina this weekend. Australia suffered a 67-27 defeat in their last visit to South America. Wallabies and Western Force fly half Ben Donaldson says the Pumas deserve their respect.
19: If we get to a good start this week, it's just about, you know, how we can manage the game and put the foot on the throat and even finish the game off early. So, yeah, they're a great side, and if you give them opportunity, they're pretty hard to stop.
15: That's the latest news and sport.
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2: Mitchell Freeway southbound now starting to heat up. Whip for Dav to Warwick Road. It is slow. Quinana Freeway northbound under speed. Mortimer Road to Rowley Road. No major issues on the Graham Farmer Freeway. Moving well around the CBD. I'm Seb Clark. I'm Perth's traffic leader, 6PR.
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15: Rain increasing today with a chance of a thunderstorm, a top of 21 degrees. More showers tomorrow, down to 17. Then a partly cloudy Friday with 20 and Saturday 22 before a mostly sunny Sunday, 24 degrees. A shower or two again for Monday with 22. Right now it's 12 degrees. More news at 6:30 on Perth 6PR.
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26: 6PR's ultimate Toyota Grand Final giveaway.
28: People were ringing, lots and lots. They were ready to go. That's good because we're giving them the plug. The AFL comp, and it is going to be wonderful to see whether Kane is excited from Kudal. G'day, Kane.
29: Morning, fellas. How are we?
0: Well done, mates. We tried to bury the siren, but you found it. You were clever, and so are a heap of other people. You ever been to a grand final?
29: Unfortunately, no, I haven't, mate. Great to be able to go, mate, for sure.
0: Yeah, good stuff. Are you a Dockers supporter?
29: No, I'm not. I'm an Eagle.
0: Okay.
29: But I have two lovely kids that live in Melbourne, so I'd love to get over there and see them as well.
0: That'd be nice.
29: At the same time, it'd be great.
0: Oh, well, good stuff, mate. Yeah. You're in the draw. We wish you all the best.
29: Thank you very much, fellas. Enjoy the show.
0: Good on you, mate. Have a good day.
28: So, just quickly, we could be playing the siren again between now and 9, so we've got 3 hours to go, so make sure that you stay tuned. And if you do hear this siren sadly, just play it one more time, just for those that maybe haven't heard it yet.
0: That's it.
28: If you do hear that between now and 9, then you don't ring now. But thanks to Parkwood Plumbing Centre, the quality supplier of Caroma bathroom accessories, then you could be in to win GF AFL 26102, which is an authorised grand final promotion.
0: Jolene. You see that photo up on the screen? That's a journalist by the name of Kyle Granger. He interviewed Dolly many times over the years, and I believe he lives in Tennessee, and a place called, is it Sevierville, which is, I think, Dolly's hometown from memory. So Kyle joins us from the United States. Morning, mate.
4: Good morning to you. It's afternoon, evening here.
0: How do you say the town?
4: It's actually an evening of morning for us.
0: Yeah, it would be.
4: It is named Sevierville, Tennessee.
0: Sevierville in Tennessee. Now, tell us about your relationship with the late, great Dolly. You must be sad today.
4: Yeah, it's pretty sad. I've had the opportunity over the years to interview Dolly here in Sevierville over at Dollywood, her theme park, telling her story of the Smoky Mountains. And immediately when I got the news, as a journalist, you think, where do I go for this? And I went downtown where they've erected a statue of her about 30 years ago, and people were already lining the streets, crying, laying flowers, bringing wreaths and pictures and blankets of butterflies, all kinds of things. A really sad day for her hometown of Sevierville, who really she never forgot about the people who lived here and always called the people who lived here still her friends.
0: People knew her from a distance. They felt like they knew her, and they liked what she stood for, like giving books out and helping out when natural disasters struck, and she had the money to do that. But tell us something about her that most people wouldn't know.
4: She was just as down to earth. There's a place in Sevierville that she always wanted a hot dog from. And you picture Dolly with her rhinestones and always looking great. And here it is. She just wanted a simple country hot dog from one of the stores in town. And they say that every time she came into town, she went and got her a hot dog. And so you wouldn't picture Dolly Parton, this lady who has all the rhinestones, seeming all the money in the world, wants a $2 hot dog.
0: She had a great sense of humor. Did she share that with you?
4: She did. You know, one of the times when we're interviewing, you have to do the lights and you have to do the running of the wires of the microphones, you know, in areas. And she's like, you can touch them. It doesn't matter. It's not going to hurt them. But she always laughed. But she was always personal because after the years of getting to know her, she always would start the conversation. Well, you got to tell me how you are. How are you today? And so she always wanted to continue to have that connection with people.
28: Have you ever been to Dollywood?
4: I had been to Dollywood many, many times. They were closed today. It was a scheduled closure, so the park was not open today. I've been waiting to hear from them to see maybe what they're going to be doing over the next couple of days. But, you know, she came to Dollywood when she was on park. She would do the media interviews with folks. She would come out on stage and do guest appearances to kind of surprise the crowd, if you will. And then if the weather was good, she would ride in that little buggy throughout the park, waving at the crowds, every single one of them, trying to make sure they got their picture and let them know that she was grateful for them coming and supporting her dreams of Dollywood, which, by the way, still employs many of her family and friends who live in the area. It's the county's largest employer, and in the state of Tennessee, it is the largest ticketed attraction with more than 3 million people a year coming through the gate.
0: Wow, that's huge. We were talking earlier that her husband, Carl, passed away not that long ago, but who's left in the
4: about
0: family?
4: A year and a half ago.
0: I know that the nephew announced the death. Is there anyone directly that they have children or anything? What's the situation there and what will happen with the estate?
4: No, I don't know any. I don't know about all that now. But Dolly and Carl did not have any children. I do know several nieces who do continue to sing on the park and other family members. So they'll continue, hopefully, the story and the legacy of Dolly through her songs, as they have done for previous years on the park. She still has a couple of sisters left. I know Cassie and Frida those are the two that I know a little bit more personally, and Stella as well. So there's a couple of family members, sisters, siblings still left in the family, as well as a lot of nieces and nephews who truly loved her. And many of them called her Aunt Granny as well. So I always thought that was kind of neat. Hey, she didn't have children of her own, but they looked at her as a parent figure.
28: Hey, Cog, tell me about Dolly's Life of Many Colours Museum, mate, because I believe that only opened in June of this year, so it was only a couple of months ago. Is that right?
4: So it depends on which one you're talking about. You may be talking about the one in Nashville. So there is a museum section in Dollywood that was just it debuted maybe 3 or 4 years ago, kind of reimagining into the modern era. There's always been a museum there, but they kind of brought it into the 21st century, if you will, with all kinds of lighting effects and video effects and things. But they've been working on a museum in Nashville along with the Songteller Hotel adjacent to that is supposed to open as well. So there are several museums around and other projects that have been continuing and in the works for a little while. But you get to go in, you see the clothes that she wore in different interviews or stage appearances, and you learn her story about maybe how she wrote certain songs and kind of giving you a little behind the scenes of all of those stories.
0: She was a smart businesswoman, wasn't she?
4: She was. She kind of knew what she wanted to do. I've often heard her tell the story that they told her not to do a theme park, and she did it anyway. And look how successful become to go in business and do all the different things. And she's told me the story that Elvis wanted to record "I Will Always Love You." And then when she found out that she wouldn't get to keep the publishing of that, or at least all of it, she said, "Nope, we can't do this. I have to keep that in my repertoire, in my collection. I can't write it off." So
0: amazing.
4: She was a smart lady to think ahead to know that, yes, it may have made a lot of money, but she was a good enough, smart enough businesswoman to say, "Nope, this means too much to me to let someone else."
0: Yeah, she's so good on so many fronts, in her generosity, etc. Self-made. And became very, very rich. The estate would be worth a fortune, and it'll be interesting to see what happens with that. Hey, I'm sorry about your loss, Kyle. It sounds like you've lost a friend today.
4: She was truly a friend to everyone. I'll never forget one of the times we were there, and she looked over and she said, "You know, you're my friend." And I thought, wow, you know, a friend of Dolly Parton. That's that means a lot. And then I looked at my photographer and said, "Were you recording on that?"
0: Yeah, well, I'm just looking at the photo where this.
4: But she was always laughs.
0: Yeah, I'm just looking at the photo where she's resting her arm on your leg. So you're pretty tight. So it's a beautiful photo to remember her by. And we appreciate your generosity of time today, Kyle. All the best.
4: Yeah, many prayers to all of you, and God bless.
0: Good on you, mate. Kyle Granger there, journalist who's interviewed Dolly many times over the years. Lives in the same town. A lot of people online just waking up to the news, and they're shocked by the fact that she's passed away. She has had bad health in recent times, and she has to cancel some appointments.
28: Yeah, so she was hospitalised, I believe, 4 days prior to her passing. So she had been obviously unwell. And, if you have just joined us for the very first time, Dolly Parton has left us at the age of 80. It's 16 after 6. Now, we've got a little bit of this that we need to play, Millsy, because we're going to get into on this day in a moment.
1: The greatest destroyer of peace today is the cry of the innocent, unborn child.
0: Right.
28: Who was that?
0: That's a very smart bit of advice, but who is delivering it?
28: Yeah.
0: I'll tell you. That's coming up. You might want to have a ping yourself. It's 17 past 6.
5: Traffic. Got something you want to say? You're in the right place. This is Perth 6PR. Give us a call on 133-882.
2: Getting reports of a breakdown in Como. Kwinana Freeway southbound at Manning Road. The vehicle is in the gore markings there. A motorist is changing a tyre. No major traffic delays, but just slow down and proceed with some caution. A breakdown Albany Highway northbound after Nicholson Road in Cannington. The vehicle is in the bus lane. Towing services already on site. No major traffic delays. Again, just drive with caution. I'm Seb Clark, I'm Perth's traffic leader, 6PR.
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0: morning. It's Wednesday, the 26th of August, 2026. And we played this lady giving some advice.
1: The greatest destroyer of peace today is the cry of the innocent, unborn child.
0: That, my friends, is Mother Teresa, who was born in Yugoslavia on this day in 1910, died at the age of 87 in 1997. She is a saint, literally. And it's amazing, though, that if she's not in heaven, if you believe in heaven, none of us have got a chance. She donated a whole life to people that weren't that well.
2: Shirley Manson was born in Edinburgh, Scotland, 1966. 60 today, lead singer with the Scottish band Garbage. Were they Garbage, Millsy? She hit, she had a hit single called this one, Vow. Only Happy When It Rains and Stupid Girl, a couple of their other hits that they had during their time.
0: Yeah, yeah, 60 today, hey. Bob Cousall is 77, born in Portsmouth in Virginia in 1949. Shining, gleaming, streaming, flaxing, waxing. Give me down to there. Apparently the group inspired the sitcom The Partridge Family, based on the fact that they were, you know, brothers and sisters and mothers and all that kind of it, made up the Cousals.
2: Mm. You're a Macaulay Culkin fan?
0: I did. I liked Home Alone. I can watch that all the time. I love that
3: Kevin!
0: Movie.
2: 46 already. I remember, like, as a child, Home Alone 1990. That's when this was.
3: I hope I never see any jerks again.
4: I made my family disappear.
0: Yeah. Yeah, he was little then. He's 46 today.
2: That's what I mean. How fast does time go?
0: I thought he was pretty good in Uncle Buck as well. And My Girl, Richie Rich in 94. So
5: went through some troubles there for a bit. I think he's come out the other side.
0: Has
5: now.
0: He come through
5: I
0: the other side?
5: I think he has come through the other
0: last
5: side.
0: Last time you were talking to him?
5: Well, just from what I've seen, the imagery online.
0: Right, okay, well, that's good. Do you own a typewriter?
2: Sorry?
0: Do you own a typewriter?
2: Oh, going back many, many, many, many years ago.
0: A lot of people had them on display in their house.
2: So when I used to write sport, when I first started writing sport at PMFM 1990, we used to type the sport out on a typewriter, Millsy.
0: There you go.
2: On a typewriter.
0: It was patented by Charles Thurber in the United States on this day in 1843. There'll be people that are listening that have got a typewriter in their house. They may not use it, but it could be on display. A lot of old journalists like to have a typewriter around, just gives them a sense of well-being.
2: Harry Houdini, he escaped from chains underwater on this day in just 57 seconds at a San Francisco aquatic park in 1907. Have we got audio of that?
0: No. That's a fair while ago. A bit hard underwater as well. Ben Stokes, the English cricketer, hit 135 not out to lead England to their record chase of 359 against Australia at Headingley on this day in 2019.
6: Here we go then, the scores are level.
0: I watched that the other day on replay. It was a spectacular innings. I mean, when we were watching him, we wanted him to get out. But when you actually watch his craft, no one was getting him out that day. He saw it like a beach ball.
2: See the big announcement too, that he's back.
0: No. Yeah. Is he? I didn't see that.
2: Yeah.
0: Well, he's back for the test.
2: The new guy came. Yep, he's back. He's come back.
0: He's playing again.
2: That's what I was reading.
0: Oh, we don't want that.
2: Kate Bush performed her first live concert in 35 years on this day, 2014. The tickets for her 22-night residency in Hammersmith, Oldham, sold out in 15 minutes. Can you believe that?
0: Someone from 6PR loves Kate Bush and went. Trying to remember who it was. Might have been Robbie Fletcher.
2: Try seeing like this.
5: Robbie Beaver, maybe?
0: I think it was B. There you go. Ellie Greenwich, the US songwriter, died at the age of 68 in 2009. 60s pop hits with Jeff Barry. This is one of them, Be My Baby, by I think the Ronettes, from memory. And we finished today with one of the best. The US singer died at the age of 47, so young, from a brain aneurysm. Her name, Laura Branigan. That was on this day in 2004.

0: up and about early, and it's Peter Staples' birthday today, so Stapes, happy birthday to you.
1: And Suresh confirms it was Rob Fletcher that loved
0: Rob
1: Kate Bush. Yeah.
0: Okay.
1: He went over to see it. Well done if you're celebrating today, all the very best. Now, Carl,
0: yes.
1: John wants your help with the weather forecast.
0: Mm.
1: His horse is making its debut today at Belmont, wants to know whether the races will be on. I don't think the rain really arrives in earnest until about 2 o'clock in the afternoon.
0: The races will be on. They'll definitely be on, but it just depends what sort of track he wants. And the rain isn't expected to sort of hit until sort of middle of the morning and head into the afternoon. So I'll get the radar up in a minute.
1: Hey, what's the name of the horse? Can we get on, John? Let us know. 133-882 if you'd like to ring us and let us know. It's 26 past 6.
2: 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Keep the conversation flowing. Call 133-882 or click on message us at 6pr.com.au.
3: Good news. That breakdown cleared from Como, Kwinana Freeway southbound at Manning Road. No major traffic delays there now. Some debris in the Northbridge Tunnel eastbound exit. The left lane is affected. Traffic is flowing fine. Just exercise caution there. And that breakdown cleared from Canning to Albany Highway northbound after Nicholson Road. No major delays there. I'm Seb Clark, I'm Perth's traffic leader, 6PR.
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0: It is approaching 6.30. After 6.30, we'll get into all the finance news. So what about some of the figures out yesterday about some of our biggest companies and the oil crisis and how it's created a windfall? That was quite remarkable, some of the results. So we'll get into that with our economic futurist and what some of that world might look like, Millsy.
1: Graham's has looked at his gauge. He's at White Hills. Reckons 20 millimetres.
0: Wow. So Mandurah, at the moment, officially 8.6. We've had none, but I can tell you right now that there is some heavy rain that is going across the south of our state, and I reckon soon, Mills, it's going to start raining in the metro area. Very, very soon.
1: Got that horse's name.
0: Yeah.
1: Race 4, Biff Bam Boom. Mm. Biff Bam Boom.
0: I reckon give it 20 minutes and it'll be pouring in Perth.
1: Really?
0: Big heavy showers are coming.
1: Yes, yeah, so take
0: over Rotto now.
1: All right. Finance coming up, 6.30.
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11: It's 12 degrees at 6:30. Good morning, I'm Philippa Maher. Legendary singer Dolly Parton is being remembered as a cultural icon and a joyful and loving person following her death at the age of 80. The country music performer won 11 Grammy Awards, 3 Emmys and an Oscar during a celebrated career spanning 6 decades. Flags in America will be lowered for a week and an impromptu tribute to her is growing at her star on the Hollywood Walk of Fame. Organiser of the annual Narromine Dolly Parton Festival in New South Wales, Sky Rush, says they'll make sure this year's event is something special.
12: It certainly won't change the vibe of it as far as, you know, lots of festival, lots of good time, lots of, you know, lots of music and so on. But I'm hoping it'll step up into a bigger celebration.
11: Dolly Parton wrote more than 3,000 songs over her 60-year career, including this one.

0: She passed away peacefully in Nashville. Police are investigating a fatal crash in Geraldton. Two Ford Falcons collided around 10 to 8 last night at the intersection of Blencoe and Utakara roads in Rangeway. A 19-year-old male driver died at the scene. The other driver, a 48-year-old man, was rushed to hospital with life-threatening injuries. Witnesses are being urged to contact Crime Stoppers. Rules governing the growth of data centres in Australia will be discussed at a meeting of National Cabinet today. The Prime Minister is pushing for a consistent approach when it comes to location, energy and water use. States and territories will also talk about the gun buyback scheme and progress on a national plan to deal with domestic violence. Independent MP Kate Chaney is warning that Western Australia risks its future prosperity unless it urgently shifts away from fossil fuels. The Curtin MHR has compiled a report after more than a year's work, consulting with more than 50 industry leaders and energy experts and assessing survey responses from more than 2,000 West Australians. Ms Chaney says WA must choose between remaining a petro-state or becoming a green electro-state. The report highlights major opportunities in green iron and clean exports. The man behind the Bibbulmun track has died. Jeff Schaefer pitched the idea of a hiking track from Kalamunda to Albany in 1972 with the aim of getting city dwellers into the bush. The 1,000-kilometre track was opened 7 years later. He was 92. In finance, the Dow Jones has closed up 160 points at 53,577. The dollar's buying 71.6 US cents and 12,673 Indonesian rupiah.
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0: The All-Australian squad for 2026 has been revealed, Jack Fenwick reports.
2: Melbourne's Max Gawn named captain of the All-Australian team on the night he claimed a record ninth blazer, with Fremantle's dominant season seeing them secure five selections. The back line includes Wayne Miller, Callum Wilkie, Yarman Impey, Lockie Ash, Harris Andrews and Jordan Clark, while Gawn and vice-captain Jordan Dawson lead a midfield alongside Bailey Smith, Marcus Bonson-Pelly, Oliver Dempsey and Nick Dacos. In the forward line, Shay Bolton, Josh Tracy, Keziah Pickett, Nick Watson, Charlie Curnow and Logan Morris round out the starting side, with Luke Jackson, Naziah Wanganeen-Miller, Murphy Reid, Zach Bailey and Zach Butters completing the squad. Jack Fenwick reporting.
0: That's the latest news and sport.
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6: Checking in on the majors once again, and it has been a fairly good morning on our roads. Mitchell Freeway southbound, although under speed, Whitford Ave to Warwick Road. Quinana Freeway northbound, slow. Thomas Farrow to Rowley Road. The Graham Farmer Freeway experiencing no delays. There's still some debris in the Northbridge Tunnel eastbound exit. The left lane is partially affected. Traffic is flowing up okay though. I'm Seb Clark and Perth's traffic leader, 6PR.
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0: Rain increasing today with the chance of a thunderstorm. We're heading for 21. There is a severe weather warning for heavy rainfall from Mandurah south to Busselton. More showers tomorrow down to 17. Then a partly cloudy Friday with 20 and Saturday 22. A mostly sunny Sunday 24. Right now it's 12 degrees. More news at 7 on Perth 6PR.
1: This is Breakfast with Millsy and Carl.
10: It is 23 to 7. Good morning. Nice to have your company. Now, we've got Michael from Landstar who's online who wants to have a chat and say good morning. Good morning, Michael.
11: Good morning, Carl. How you going, mate? Yeah, well, I just wanted to say, first of all, mate, you did a fantastic job the other day when you were commentating. You were so hyped up. It was unreal. You got me going, mate.
12: Where was this, mate? At the footy?
11: Yeah, at the footy, mate. He was commentating on the TV. I was listening to 6PR.
12: Oh, yeah. On the radio.
11: But anyway, what I wanted to say is good morning, boys.
12: Morning.
11: Millsy, Carl and Seb. Millsy, I need to correct you, mate. You got something wrong very dear to me.
12: What was that?
11: I'm born in Skopje, Macedonia, exactly the same hospital where Mother Teresa was born. She wasn't born in Yugoslavia. She was born in Macedonia.
13: You've just offended everyone.
11: Well, okay, have a look.
12: Look, I'm offended. I'm just looking at it, and you reckon she was born where?
11: Skopje, Macedonia.
12: Macedonia. All right. Well, I've got a birthplace as Yugoslavia, but I'll take that on notice. And if I am wrong, then
10: and Millsy just read what the birthday bulletin is and has published, and it does say, and I am only just backing Millsy up on this point, it does say that she was born in Yugoslavia in 1910. That's what it says on the birthday bulletin. Now, if it's wrong, we will need to send a message to the people at Birthday Bulletin to correct that fact. And you are telling us that that is actually incorrect.
11: That's incorrect. The major highway in Skopje, Macedonia, which is used to be the former Yugoslav Republic of Macedonia, is called Mother Teresa. They've got the hospital is named Mother Teresa. The major highways in Macedonia are called Mother Teresa. She's born in Skopje.
10: Born in Skopje. Yeah, you know, you're right. Yeah. Because I've just typed it into Google, and very quickly Google has come up and said you are 100% correct.
12: Hold it.
10: Capital city of North Macedonia.
12: I reckon she might have been born in Kosovo.
10: Hang on. She was born in Skopje.
13: Apologise, mate.
12: Anyway,
13: apologise, Millsy.
12: Hey,
10: well done, Michael.
12: Michael, I don't rely on, like Carl, I cannot rely on just one source.
10: Oh, I'm going to.
12: Because you think the mint's on Adelaide Terrace, so I want to do a bit more investigation.
10: I'm emailing Birthday Bulletin right now, and I will get them to correct that. So when we are celebrating Mother Teresa's birthday next year, like we are today, we will make sure that that is factually correct.
12: Fair enough. Thanks, Michael, for pointing it out.
10: Good job.
12: Pat says, boys, in Stirling, we have no water. There was no warning, so do you know what's going on there? We're going to get some in a minute because it's going to rain.
10: There was a warning about that yesterday, I saw somewhere.
12: Was there?
10: Yeah.
12: Okay.
10: Yeah.
12: Nuclear submarines, iodine tablets, but can't have nuclear for energy. How much bush could be saved and no wind farms, solar panels, and far less wastage? Weird, says Bernie.
14: It's a bit
12: weird. Yeah, I do like that. That's not bad. Almost half of Gen 2, or Gen Z, I should say, Australians, 48%, and more than one in three millennials, 37%, now expect to retire with a mortgage. Do you expect to retire?
14: I hope not.
12: Will your mortgage be gone by the time you retire?
14: I hope so.
10: Are you eradicating it, Seb?
14: I'm doing as much as I can.
10: Doing what you can?
14: Yes.
12: I don't think you're working enough jobs, personally.
10: It's
14: your tips that are holding me back, actually.
10: Well, that's one thing. Stop punting. Let's go to this.
15: Finance with Evan Lucas.
10: How are you, Ev? Good morning, mate. Happy Inflation Day.
16: Happy Inflation Day. Yes, Ev, never listened to his tips. They're not great in terms of where they go, and they'll certainly not help you get to your mortgage faster by having a bit of a pun.
12: When have I ever tipped you?
10: Go on, give him the one that you tipped us this morning then. Go on, give him that one.
12: No, I can't.
10: Yes, you can.
12: No, the stable would kill me if I tipped it. I can't tip it on the radio. Sorry. No, they have strong connections.
10: Can I give the odds?
12: Yes, you can
10: get
12: the race.
10: I can tell you that the horse that Millsy has tipped us this morning, Ev, is $67, Ev.
16: Right. So basically, you might as well stick your hand in a bucket of crabs and hope that you pull out one that's more.
12: Well, Carl has told me that if it wins, he is going to broadcast in the nude tomorrow. So I'm hoping that it doesn't win for that reason. Now, I've never tipped you, so I don't know what you're going on about.
10: He's reading the play.
12: Why are we writing on the screen Happy Inflation Day? What's all that about?
16: So now under the new rules, we get inflation every month. And today the national inflation figures do come out and you watch how politicized it gets, because it is likely to show that inflation's fallen to 3.2% for the 12 months to the end of August. Now, the reason for that is because things that were happening last year have circled out of it. Now, I know that your listeners talk to you about this almost every day. If you look at the price of milk, there are some instances where milk has moved 40% in the last 4 years. If you look at bread, it's about 32%. If you look at things like petrol, it's all over the shop, but it is now net up over 27%. So today's inflation figures, it will tell you one thing, but I know full well the pain that is being felt accumulatively is very, very stark.
12: Right. Okay. So that basket of goodies that we have a look at, they're still under pressure, yeah?
16: Yeah. And so the other question is, you know, why, if inflation's slowing, why isn't things getting cheaper? Well, all that's happening is the rate of inflation is slowing down. The actual price increases are still growing at 3.2%, and that needs to be the reminder here.
12: Now, the AI revolution, what's the latest?
16: So the latest on that is that bosses across the globe, as well as here in Australia, are actually cracking down on how much we're spending on it. So tokens, which is what there's basically, you've got to pay to, you know, use an AI sort of system inside a business, they at the moment are now under real scrutiny from the bean counters, saying that they're too expensive and that if it's not actually beneficial, we're going to cut it out. From the AI world, all of the money is based on the infrastructure we spent for the fact that tokens in the future are what, you know, businesses are going to use. If businesses are turning around saying they're too expensive, we are going to have a massive headache for the AI revolution, because all of the infrastructure may not actually be paid for by the product it's producing.
12: Markets today, up or down?
16: Up, guys, point up 40 points.
12: Beautiful. We'll take that. All right. Well, good luck. I'll give you a tip. See you later. Evan Lucas,
16: bye.
12: Economic Futurist. Now, you guys, I tell you, don't rush to that Google machine, because it's wrong.
10: Well,
12: it's, okay.
10: Well, and the Nobel Prize is wrong.
12: Biography,
10: Nobel Prize, Mother Teresa.
12: Hold it, settle. Back in the day, you blokes need a history lesson. Right. Macedonia was part of Yugoslavia at that time that she was born. What year was she born? She was born in 1910. Yep. Okay.
10: Born in North Macedonia
12: and
10: in 1910.
12: And it was born, and Macedonia was part of Yugoslavia in 1910. So technically she was born in Yugoslavia.
10: Well, officially
12: so
10: it says
12: the
10: on the Nobel Prize it was North Macedonia.
12: And Michael, I look forward to your phone call, to correct yourself.
10: Well, they need to fix the Nobel Prize biography then, because it says North Macedonia.
12: Well, she was born in North Macedonia, which was part of Yugoslavia when she was born. So fair that's enough. Not inaccurate.
10: All right.
12: But it was part of Yugoslavia.
10: Should
12: she was born in the country.
10: Should we extend it then to make sure that we send it to the birthday bulletin and say, look, can you add this in?
12: No, because it's not inaccurate. It's accurate that she was born in Yugoslavia.
10: Okay.
12: It's like saying such and such was part of China, but now it's not, and vice versa. Anyway, thank you very much, Michael. It's 14 away from the hour of 7. We're going to be doing the rumour file after 7 o'clock. Brad Hardy's not far away, and so is Ender Brody here on 6PR.
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18: Checking in on the roads once again, and it has started to heat up now. Under speed, Mitchell Freeway southbound, Whippets Ave to Reed Highway, Kwinana Freeway northbound, slow, Thomas Road to Rowley Road. No major issues on the Graham Farmer Freeway, Tonkina Highway, slow northbound at Welshpool Road east and southbound at Reed Highway. I'm Seb Clark, I'm Perth's traffic leader, 6PR.
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27: Breakfast is better with 6PR and the burgers are better at Hungry Jack's, proud partner of 6PR Breakfast. The Brady Report.
10: Let's head to the UK. Ender Brady joins us. Good morning, Ender.
28: Yeah, morning, boys. Morning, everyone.
10: Hey, Ender, some information has emerged about the hours before the crash that killed two police officers.
28: So this is an ongoing investigation. Two police officers dead, five young men and teenagers who were joyriding effectively down the wrong way on a dual carriageway when they ploughed into the police officers up in the northeast of England. A lot more detail coming out about this now. So yet more arrests. I told you yesterday 12 people had been arrested in conjunction with organised crime. Another four arrests. And we're hearing as well, there was a very strange incident in the few hours before the fatal crash. One of the young men in the vehicle with basically plates that did not match up, registration plates that were not to do with the vehicle, his dad had a situation where another vehicle rammed the property just a couple of hours before the police pursuit and everything that went wrong. So clearly a lot of organised crime and problems in the Middlesbrough area over the weekend.
12: $140 million in football. Tell us more.
28: Manchester United have got a very big checkbook out today to sign a player they've been after for some months. He is from Brighton and Hove Albion, Carlos Baleba. He is a midfielder. He's brilliant. And judging by that result at the weekend where they went to Hull City and lost 2-0, which Manchester United should never really be losing at Hull, they badly need this guy. So the deal has been done, and as of now, Baleba of Brighton is a Red Devil of Manchester United.
12: Good stuff. What's been the reaction to Dolly's death over there?
28: Oh, just complete shock. And you know what, Millsy, a few tears. There's Dolly the Musical, 9 to 5. I mean, everyone, Edinburgh Fringe is going on at the moment. There's a Dolly show up there as well. And I think everyone is just heartbroken because she was such a beautiful soul and she left such a mark on this world. God bless her.
12: Good on you, mate. Well said. You'll be back with Jamie this afternoon. We'll talk again tomorrow.
28: We will. Have a great day, guys. 9 to 5.
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3: Morning, boys. Great to be with you. Let's dip our lids to the NRL, Millsy, because we sort of got through to the keeper a little bit yesterday. There's been so much going on, boys. The Rabbitohs put a proposal through the NRL and the NRL Players Association and the consultation with their committee for Jai Arrow, of course, who's unfortunately suffering from MND. He's on 98 games for the Rabbitohs, Borry. So they've passed some a mandate where he can play in two more games. And they've added an extra interchange player for those games, Millsy. So he unfortunately can no longer run, but he can walk. So he will be able to lead the Rabbitohs out for the next two games to take him to 100 games. And then he can walk off and the other interchange player can come on and take his place. Now, 1,200 players to have represented South Sydney in first grade since 1908. Only 66 players in South Sydney's history have been able to get that feat, which is just absolutely outstanding, isn't it? You know, because he's going to join Clive Churchill, Johnny Sattler, Bobby McCarthy, Mario Finnick, Greg Inglis. I think it's just magnificent. Isn't it a great forward thinking, Millsy, don't you reckon?
12: I like
10: the sentiment, and I like the sentiment, but at the end of the day, like, does it really need to be done in this way? That's the question that I asked this morning. It doesn't sit well with me, to be honestly. To be perfectly honest. It doesn't sit well with me at all.
3: Well, that's all right. I just reckon it's a fantastic notion, and I think there's still sentiment left in sport, to be brutally honest. I get it, you know, where you're coming from, Carl, and there's some other blokes be saying, well, geez, I played 99. Yeah. I wouldn't like playing 100. But I just think given the circumstances and, you know, I don't think anybody's going to sort of, hold them, to account in regards to, you know, not being in the right vein. Anyway, that's all I'm saying. So well done to, the South Sydney Rabbitohs and also, Jai Arrow and the NRL. I've got to say, I mean, I'm getting more and more in your corner. Now, Alex Carey, they shouldn't ask players. They should not ask players or coaches. You know, Alex Carey's now come out and asked the Australian selectors, Millsy, to show patience and back teammate Marnus Labuschagne.
12: Please.
3: With his struggles to the bat. There's no urgency, he said, to drop him from the team. Now, since he made that ton at Manchester in July 23, he's had 43 innings, 963 runs at 24. In his last 10, he's averaged 17. Now, come on. I mean, seriously. I mean, they're blinded by the light. You know, you can't ask his fellow teammates whether he should or shouldn't be in the team. Well, nobody's really going to come out and say, oh, Langdon shouldn't be in the team. You know what I mean? So I think we've just got to tidy up a little bit in that regard.
12: The tail is wagging the dog there. I mean, the cricketers have got too much say, and they should the selectors should grow some nurries and actually do something about it.
10: It's all fine to bone him, but who?
12: Well, give someone a chance.
10: Okay, so
12: perfect
10: who are those
12: opportunity.
10: People?
12: I don't
10: so
12: know.
10: Who is it?
12: There's young players that I watch in the Shield. Yeah. Give them an opportunity. They can't go any worse than that. He's going.
10: Yeah.
3: There's Patterson, McSweeney. There's a few that there and who deserve. You can't pigeonhole everybody, and that's what they've done with Bancroft and others along the way. So anyway, that's just our thoughts on that.
12: Right.
3: And I'm told yesterday, I was speaking to somebody who would know, I reckon the Australians have dropped off in their training, Borry.
12: Brad, we'll have to leave it there for a minute because your line sounds like you're part of Star Wars. So he wanted to talk about BBL signings and the fact that the draft opens tomorrow. WA always gets it right, though. You got to give it to the Perth Scorchers. Even when everyone writes them off, they still get a squad that plays like a team.
10: Mm. And you know, I talk about technology. You know, I talk about technology all the time and what we pay for technology and what the amount of money you pay for technology. And then, you know, when the technology doesn't work, which I was complaining about yesterday, that's a classic example of it. Have we got Brad back? Hello, Brad.
3: Hey, yeah, I think Alex Carey was on the line. I think Alex Carey was on the line, Brad.
12: Right.
3: So, No, that's all right. Yeah, no, it opens up tomorrow, boys. The draft, signing concessions will come out later today, we think. So it'll be pretty much similar to what last year. A little bit of a change. But, hopefully, as you say, the Scorchers generally get it right, Millsy, and hopefully they'll start on the right foot tomorrow.
12: Yeah, well, hopefully they will. They've done it well in the past. I mean, they've got a really good recruiting, pathway. So I'd be keen to see how they do go in season 26-27. Thanks, Brad. We'll do it again. In an hour's time, Brad Hardy with all the latest. So there's some conjecture about when Yugoslavia became Yugoslavia.
10: No, there's not.
12: I'm looking into it.
10: There's no conjecture.
12: I'll come back with an answer. It's 4-7.
1: 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Got something you want to say? You're in the right place. 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
2: Mitchell Freeway southbound under speed. Whitfords Ave to Reid Highway. Quinana Freeway northbound slow. Thomas Road to Rowley Road. No delays in the Graham Farmer Freeway. Tonkin Highway slow northbound at Walshpool Road east and southbound at Reid Highway. Highway, Royal Highway, slow northbound from Nicholson Road to Albany Highway and Tonkin Highway. I'm Seb Clark, I'm Perth's traffic leader, 6PR.
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4: Centrelink Rockingham, someone's obviously chasing a few dollars. 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
5: 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Within a couple of minutes, the O and the M was in flames.
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10: Rumour poll coming you after 7. Give us a call, 133-882. Thanks to PWD, $100 up for grabs, $20,000 up for grabs in December. And Millsy might actually fall on his sword in the rumour file after the 7 o'clock news, because they've come from everywhere for him after his statements about Yugoslavia and when it was created and how it was created and the year it was created, which seems to be long after. Mother Teresa, who we spoke about earlier today and on this day.
12: You blokes have a great laugh, but, you know,
10: I'm not laughing.
12: Will set me free.
10: Okay.
12: And the truth will be revealed.
10: Okay.
12: Okay?
10: All right.
12: Because you're relying on artificial intelligence.
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32: It's 12 degrees at 7 o'clock. Good morning, I'm Philippa Maher.
13: Music legend and philanthropist Dolly Parton has died at the age of 80. Her representative said she died peacefully in Nashville, Tennessee. The BBC's David Sillitoe looks back on her career.
14: Jolene, Jolene, Jolene, Jolene.
15: 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Jolene and I Will Always Love You, two songs written on the same day and based on events in her own life. In the 70s and 80s, she reached far beyond the traditional country audience
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15: There were the movies, a TV production company, and Dollywood, her own theme park. 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
13: Heartbroken fans have gathered at Dolly Parton's star on the Hollywood Walk of Fame as they celebrate her incredible life. Nine US correspondent Reed Butler says there's a rapidly growing floral tribute as people reflect on how she touched their lives.
16: People were devastated there, leaving records, leaving flowers and notes to Dolly and crying their eyes out. I had people kind of crying on my shoulder as they reflected on what an incredible life Dolly lived.
13: There's still no sign of a missing man in the Wheatbelt. 87-year-old James Ballantyne, who lives with dementia, has been missing since going for a walk in Wagen on Saturday morning. Despite an extensive search involving mounted police, the air wing and drones, as well as locals and SES personnel, there's been no sign of him. A 19-year-old man has died in a Geraldton crash. Bianca Carboni has the details.
17: Police say two Ford Falcons collided around 10 to 8 last night at the intersection of Blencow and Utikara Roads in Rangeway, Geraldton, about 5 hours north of Perth. The 19-year-old man was driving one of the vehicles. He died at the scene. The other driver, a 48-year-old man, was rushed to hospital with life-threatening injuries. Major crash investigators are urging witnesses to call Crime Stoppers. More than 130 people have lost their lives on WA roads so far this year, mostly in the regions. The state is on track for its worst annual road toll in almost two decades. Bianca Carboni, Perth.
13: The Prime Minister is hoping to settle on a new suite of rules governing the construction of data centres across the country. States and territories will have to consider where the facilities are located, along with their energy and water use. National Cabinet will also today discuss the gun buyback scheme and progress on a plan to address domestic violence consistently across all jurisdictions. In finance, the Dow Jones closed up 160 points at 53,577. The S&P 500 closed up 24 points. The Nasdaq also up 171. The dollar's buying 71.6 US cents, 61.3 euro cents, 52.4 British pence, and 12,698 Indonesian rupiah.
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13: Max Gawn has become the first player to receive a 9th All-Australian selection. The Melbourne great also named captain of the side. 5 Dockers players were included: Jordan Clark, Josh Tracy, Shea Bolton, Luke Jackson and Murphy Reid. Fremantle defender Luke Ryan says the Dockers are looking forward to bringing the fans on board as they prepare for their finals campaign. He's told Sports Today there'll be a big buzz around training sessions, and running onto the field in front of a home crowd will give the players a boost.
18: The fans deserve to have that ride, and we know the fans will rock up on Thursday night, and we can't wait to get in front of them because, like I said all year, they help us win games, and it'll be pretty cool to run out Thursday night.
13: That's the latest news and sport.
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3: Mitchell Freeway southbound under speed. Whitford Ave to Reed Highway. Quinana Freeway northbound slow. Thomas Road to Rolly Road. Leach Highway to Cranford Ave. No delays on the Graham Farmer Freeway. The tunnel moving well in both directions. I'm Seb Clark and Perth's traffic leader, 6PR.
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28: Rain increasing today with a chance of a thunderstorm. We're heading for 21. There is a severe weather warning current for heavy rainfall from Mandurah south to Busselton. Showers easing tomorrow with a top of 18 degrees. Then a partly cloudy Friday with 21 and Saturday 22 degrees. Sunday should be mostly sunny with 25 before a shower or two Monday with 22. Right now it's 12 degrees. More news at 7:30 on Perth 6PR.
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10: To play, pick up the phone, give us a call. 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And if you think that you have something that can win you the $100, then it's going to be worthwhile giving us a call. 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In a moment, I think we're going to have an intervention in the studio because our poor friend Stephen Mills is starting to feel a little bit battered and bruised. They've come for you from everywhere,
12: Millsy.
10: I'm being
12: attacked by the Macedonians. Even the Macedonian bakers after me.
10: Yes.
12: Right.
10: Yes.
12: Anyway, look, I stand.
10: Would you like to start with, the intervention?
12: The discussion began because Mother Teresa was born on this day in Yugoslavia. And yes. Then the Macedonians have come for me and said, no. It's the Macedonian. Mm. She's a Macedonian.
10: Yeah.
12: But the history shows us that it became part of Yugoslavia. The question is when.
10: When? Well,
12: so officially and unofficially, this is where we could be having a few grey areas.
10: So the first formation was 1918.
12: Right.
10: This is the information that we've been sent. And it wasn't actually until 1929 that Alexander I officially changed the country's name to Yugoslavia.
12: Mm.
10: And it became the land of the South Slavs in 1929.
12: I have got a copy of Mother Teresa's birth certificate.
10: Now, it says
12: Yugoslavia.
10: Now you're going to walk out of this building and you're going to get struck by lightning today. That thunderstorm, I reckon you better lay low today.
12: Let's get into the rumours. So I've got a couple of follow-ups, starting with Demolition Man, Carl. Rumour has it that local residents are up in arms after the city of Kwinana unexpectedly sold off the historic 1954 Roads Board building at the Area First Municipal Office. Despite holding high-level heritage protection, the property is now slated for demolition and residents are complaining about a lack of prior community consultation.
10: So, Millsy, we've got a long response here. So the council approved demolition redevelopment last year at its meeting on October 15 after a long period of consultation options, and they considered those. The development application was then submitted for planning approval to demolish. That application was advertised to the community, including those community groups mentioned. Demolition occurred this month. The building had primarily been used as a depot for St John's Ambulance for a significant period from the late 60s, sitting vacant for around 10 years after the condition of the building deteriorated and could not serve as a commercial building. It was then temporarily Roads Board office for several years in the early days of Kwinana until 1960. 63. The site is listed as a Category B site on the city's heritage list and is not a state-listed site. Following council's decision, the process to demolish included archival record being made of the building and the site, as well as the reclamation of the materials, notably Jarrah boards for reuse in the city's main administration building, which is currently undergoing a full renovation. Council considered the state of the building and its level of contamination with asbestos material against the opportunity the site presented. Council determined that the site will be better used for bringing new housing into the area, whilst also providing the community with a demonstration of that good design and construction can produce within the Medina context.
12: Well, there you go. Now, we also heard this from Green Thumb yesterday.
10: Rumour has it that a cafe south of the river has launched a hunt for an unlikely plant-stealing thief. An elderly lady pushing a trolley has been allegedly identified from the CCTV footage.
12: Now, we had a photo of the said woman who might have picked them up. And I did say yesterday she might have been taking them home to care for them. Now, the cafe has told us that someone who knows the person has been in contact and the situation has been resolved. So that's good. So we move on.
10: We do. Please explain. Please explain's been in touch with us?
12: Yes.
10: Yeah. Rumour has it that last night the Moore branch of One Nation Party had a meeting, and WA One Nation Senator Tyrone Whitten was booked for the event. Unfortunately for those who attended, the senator was a no show, didn't turn
1: Please
10: up.
1: Explain.
12: Right. Why wasn't he there?
10: Well, we'll have to ask him. Give
12: Maybe
10: him a call.
12: Maybe he went somewhere else. Maybe he was
10: Tyrone,
12: down in Sacred
10: Tyrone, give us
12: Harbour.
10: A call. Tell us why you weren't there.
12: On the pitch, rumour has it the WA government is trying to host a friendly between the Socceroos and the Italian national team. Not again. How much money are they going to spend on this?
10: On soccer?
12: They keep spending money on Italian soccer teams. There is other countries in the world besides Italy.
10: Yeah, but you know what? These are teams that are well-renowned and they bring a lot of people into the country, Millsy. Just think about the tourism dollars that are coming
12: in. Get Leicester here. There's a lot of English people that are here. I don't know. Get Bristol City. But I mean, I'd rather see the Bristols, wouldn't you, rather than the Italians here for something. Not knocking the Italians. I've already upset the Macedonians.
10: And now you
12: want to... I've got the Italians on me.
10: And now you're talking Bristol's. Swept under the rug. Rumour has it that Peel Health Campus has lost a very, very important item that was donated to them. After a tragedy 28 years ago, a family donated a framed poem to the hospital in memory of their loved one. When the family inquired last week as to where it had gone, they admitted that they had no idea where it had gone and why it was removed. This isn't the first time over the years that it has gone missing. The family is absolutely devastated.
12: Well, that's not good.
10: Do I have another copy?
12: I have to follow that up. The New Yorkie has been in contact with us. Rumour has it that popular FM radio jock Mark Smiley Pascoe, who was shockingly recently made redundant, has landed on his feet with a new gig, that of wedding and funeral celebrant. I'm hearing he's been absolutely inundated with bookings, but he doesn't have a white suit yet. Remember Yorkie when he left radio? He was a big wedding celebrant and went all around the state and et cetera.
10: Yeah, well,
12: he'd be good at that, Mark.
10: Well, Harvey Deegan does a truckload of funerals.
12: Smiley's a good. I've seen him do. He did Shelley's his wife's mother. Funeral was magnificent. Does a great job.
10: Right. Glad you clarified
12: well,
10: that.
12: No,
10: it's a love story. Baby, just, it's a love story. How does Taylor Swift sing, Seb? Can you sing that for me? Come on, mate. Give me a couple of bars. You know, you like Swift.
4: It's a love story, baby, just say yes.
10: There you go. That's what I was trying to do. Not very well. Rumour has it that a Juliet is looking for her Romeo, Millsy, after a night out at the Quinana Tavern. You been there? It was karaoke night at the Quinana Tavern. Apparently, Juliet was transfixed as a Romeo, singing karaoke and wearing a denim jacket. They made eye contact, but did not approach each other. She has now put out an appeal to find him to see if they really did have a connection. Can we help out here, Stephen?
12: I don't know.
10: Tavern karaoke night. Were you there? Are you, Romeo?
12: When was this?
10: Where art thou, Romeo? Where art thou, Romeo?
12: Oh, golly. If you can add to any of our rumours, get involved.
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12: Right. Now, the Dockers got five players into the All-Australian team last night, which is a bloody good effort. Mm. But the one that didn't get in, he's going to join us next. Do you reckon he's dirty that he's not actually in the All-Australian squad? Because he probably deserves to be there.
10: No, but his teammate, Clarkey, who he helped feed and, you know, give him the dash and rush, you know, Warner was in there doing all the hard work, getting his hands dirty, and he just fed him off to his little teammate. So he just ran away doing all the pretty stuff.
12: I think he should have been under Carl Warner, Docker defender of the best.
10: He's not listening.
12: He's coming up next here on Brekkie.
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3: Mitchell Freeway southbound under speed, Whitford Ave to Reed Highway, Kwinana Freeway northbound slow, Thomas Road to Rowley Road, South Street to Cranford Ave. No delays on the Graham Farmer, the tunnel moving well in both directions. Tonkin Highway slow, northbound at Welshpool Road east and southbound at Reed Highway. I'm Seb Clark and Perth's traffic leader, 6PR.
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10: It's 19 after 7, and as we welcome our man in, thanks to Carrington's, to Ash and his team down there at Carrington's, get in there for the Steak Sangers. Four of the very, very best Steak Sangers, two-time winner, four-time finalist, and of course, good food. They have a good mood, and they have good times, and they're everything about Freo. As Freo roll into finals, we have a winner, though, Millsy, to get to.
12: Yes, they heard the grand final siren. It's Carl with a C from Nullumara. Good morning.
11: It's Carl with a K, actually, Milton.
12: Oh, is it? Oh, well, there you go. We won't hold that against you, Carl. Are you a Dockers fan?
11: Mate, unfortunately, I'm not.
12: Who do you barrack for?
11: The Geelong Cats.
12: They won't be there, will they, on grand final day?
11: Well, let's hope so. Well, prayer's not a certainty either, are they?
12: There's certainty, mate. Lock it in. Carl, good luck. Hopefully we'll see you over in Melbourne if you get drawn out. Well done. We'll keep playing that song. We might play it again between now and 9 o'clock and listen to it out throughout the entire day here on 6PR. Now, Carl Warner from the Fremantle Dockers is in the studio. Is it true that you were so dirty because you didn't get in the All-Australian team that you refused to watch the ceremony last night? Good morning.
0: No, of course not. Very more players, more deserving. It was great to see. I think it was

0: support the team. Can you see yourself ever being an All-Australian?
1: Oh, I don't really know, to be honest. I don't think a year ago I'd probably see myself in that kind of position, but I guess you never know. I just try and work on my game where I can, but I love doing the hard stuff for the team and doing my role and whatever it is to do to win.
0: More spectacular marks, more goals might actually help. I mean, you do like taking a good mark.
1: Yeah, but I don't really do well on the goals front, do I?
0: No, but that's okay. You've been
2: sniffing around, though. I reckon, like, since you've started the segment here and we've been encouraging you, like we've encouraged you to take a mark. I said, good mark on the week, and you said, which one?
0: Yeah.
2: I mean, that's how confident he's got. He's got multiple marks that he could reflect upon, Millsy, from the weekend.
0: Yeah.
1: We're still sniffing around for that goal, but not really getting much closer.
0: When I used to play footy, it was a long time ago, but we'd have kick to kick and we'd try and take speckies over the top of each other. Does that happen at training, or is it you don't want to injure your mates?
1: Not on top of each other. We've got the specky bag out, so there's always a little bit of competition of who can get the highest. I can't say I'm actually quite up there and taking the highest, so it just matters if you get a good sit or not.
0: Right. Let's talk about the finals. You're here now. I mean, a lot of people are writing you off because of the last couple of weeks. What do you put that down to? Is the fact that you knew you were there, or Carlton just too good the other day?
1: Yeah, I think there's a little bit of an element of both. I think there was a bit of late disruption to the team and structural changes, which sort of, you know, caused a bit of confusion. But yeah, we were pretty disappointed on the weekend. We wanted to try and treat it as a finals-like game. And I think Carlton brought that kind of pressure. So look, there's nothing for us to worry about on that front. We know our best footy stacks up, and we're really excited for Hawthorn next week.
0: Right. And that's on a Thursday night. That's an advantage to you in so many different ways. Are the players happy that it's on a Thursday night? You don't have to wait as long as if you're waiting to the next day or the Saturday?
1: I guess so. I've always loved Thursday night football. I guess it's prime time, but any finals game sort of prime time. So yeah, for me, I get a bit nervous for games. So I like the closer it comes around, the better.
0: What's your finals experience like in any grade, any year? Can you recall playing in a final anyway?
1: I played a little bit of finals growing up. Didn't actually win many, to be honest. So, and last year was phenomenal. The atmosphere and everything about it was pretty cool.
2: You've still got one really important factor in your club, and it's been remarkable, and I want you to just take me inside what your club's done here. And sometimes you need a little bit of luck, but we saw Coxie go down right on the weekend injured. Mate, he and Sammy Sturt are the only blokes you've got on your injury list. Now, a few weeks ago we spoke about this. I don't think in my life, playing life and broadcasting life, which has been basically my whole life, I don't think I've ever seen an injury list like yours. You had one bloke, and I think Sam, a few weeks ago, and then I think he may have even come up after a test. So you basically had nobody on your injury list. What and how has that been created? What have you done at your club to, like, get that environment? Because it's unbelievable.
1: Yeah, well, I think it's sort of a testament to the high performance team, and I think sort of the playing group as well. I mean, there's that element of luck. You need luck for that to happen, but I think the high performance staff and Adam Beard, who's coming new this year, he's done a really good job in preparing us and our bodies, and I think the players are bought into that as well and trying to, like, recover and best suit ourselves for the game on the weekend. So yeah, there is that element of luck, but I think the buy-in for the new high performance method's been pretty good.
0: The unicorn Luke Jackson made me laugh last night when they had to explain what Orphy time was, and he said he stuffs it up a bit, but we got to remember the last time Fremantle played Hawthorn, it was when Wharfie time got dragged out and it got him over the line. How crucial will be the crowd next Thursday night?
1: Oh, they'll be crucial. I know they're going to show up in numbers. I mean, ideally, we don't really want to see Wharfie time because that means we're behind in the game. But I'm sure if it comes up, the crowd will be loud.
2: We saw the Wizard get his first All-Australian jumper last night. He was very good the other day. He took a ripping mark over the top of Liam Baker, which will also feature, I'm sure, very highly when it comes to the awards given out, Mark of the Year. They didn't do that last night, did they? No. I think thankfully for that. he is a bloke who you're going to have to quell his influence. Who's going to be planning for that already a couple of weeks out?
1: That's a great question, to be honest. Not entirely sure. I'm sure one of us high backs. I think with Brendan Cox going down, there might be a little bit of a shift to the team, so I'm not sure.
0: You like the job?
1: Would
0: you like the job?
1: Oh, yeah, if it comes across. I probably haven't got quite his speed. And last time he actually broke my ankles in the game. I'm not sure if that video's around. So.
0: Oh, really? Well, yeah. You owe him, mate.
1: Yeah, it's well, I might get him on back.
2: How did that happen?
1: Well, I'd like to say I tripped over my own feet, but that's not what the footage sort of shows.
0: I'll be reminding him again. It's exciting times. I mean, not only for the players, but Fremantle fans have been hanging out for a great performance in September. You were a little bit unlucky last year not to actually advance, so let's hope you have all the luck next Thursday night. Have you got any superstitions before you play a big final?
1: No, not particularly.
0: Oh, yeah.

0: I try to just keep my routine the same. I don't know, eat the same dinner or something like that. But yeah, I always have the same like creamy pasta dish that I make myself. Normally try and watch a movie the night before. We'll see how we go.
1: What's the movie?
0: Normally chop and change. I've been watching the Avengers stuff recently, so we'll see how we go.
1: Okay.
2: What are you laughing at?
1: I've just seen the footage.
2: Do you just want to commentate it?
0: Yeah, Millsy.
2: Quick Millsy. Yeah. Commentate it.
3: Oh, he just fell over.
2: Where were you going, Carl?
0: Yeah, I lost my
3: Hey, mate, good luck. We'll talk again next week.
0: Thank you very much.
3: Well done. Carl Warner there inside the Dockers camp, and they're getting excited, and so should all the Fremantle supporters. And don't forget, if you can't make it to the ground, get to Carrington's and watch it on the big outdoor beer garden screen. It is a beauty, an absolute ripper, is what I'm trying to say. 7:27.
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5: Breakdown Hodges Drive, eastbound at Mitchell Freeway in Connolly. The left lane is blocked. Towing services are on site. Traffic slow on approach, so allow for a safe merge there. Mitchell Freeway southbound under speed, Whitford's Ave to Reid Highway. I'm Seb Clark and Perth's traffic leader, 6pr.
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10: Yes.
3: So let's go with caller 23. 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That's coming up. It's 7:30.
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12: It's 12 degrees at 7:30. Good morning, I'm Philippa Maher. There's been an outpouring of grief across the world after the death of singer and actress Dolly Parton at the age of 80. Her nephew, Brian Seaver, shared the news on social media.
13: As her head of security for more than two decades, a role my father Larry held before me, I have imagined the heaviness of this moment but haven't truly felt it until now. It is an honor that is mixed with absolute pride and great sadness. But sadness lies with us, not with Dolly. Dolly has lived in the light and is in the arms of Jesus.
1: Fans are laying flowers at her star on the Hollywood Walk of Fame and remembering her hits, including this one of more than 3,000 songs she wrote.

0: flags will be lowered to half mast in America for a week in honour of the music legend and philanthropist. The Prime Minister is hoping to reach a compromise with the states and territories on energy and water use for data centres. The issue will be raised at today's National Cabinet meeting. Nelson Scott reports.
1: The PM will try and settle on a common set of rules to help regulate the growing number of data centres sprouting up around the country. Anthony Albanese is hoping to legislate national guidelines on where a facility is located, ensure they're powered by renewable energy while limiting their water use. Queensland and the Northern Territory believe the data centres should not be required to use renewables to operate. But Mr Albanese says guardrails are needed to ensure household electricity is not compromised. Nelson Scott, Canberra.
0: A young man has died and a second person has been taken to hospital with life-threatening injuries after a crash in Geraldton. Two Ford Falcons collided around 10 to 8 last night at the intersection of Blencoe and Utakara roads in Rangeway. A 19-year-old man driving one of the cars died at the scene. The other driver, a 48-year-old man, was seriously injured. An 87-year-old man from WA's Wheatbelt is still missing. James Ballantyne was last seen 4 days ago walking through Wagen in a navy blue jumper and khaki tan pants. Police say he lives with dementia and may have been unable to find his way home. Emergency services continue their search for him today, urging anyone who sees the grandfather to call 000 immediately. A WA federal MP has released a report warning that Western Australia must overhaul its economy or get left behind. Curtin independent Kate Cheney says the state faces a critical choice between remaining a fossil fuel dependent petro state or becoming a green electro state. The report identifies green iron and clean energy as the state's biggest future economic drivers while warning against reliance on imported fuel. In finance, the Dow Jones closed up 160 points at 53,577. The dollar is buying 71.6 US cents and 12,688 Indonesian rupiah.
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0: All Australian forward Josh Tracy says Fremantle are feeling confident ahead of finals despite some poor results at the back end of the season. The Dockers losing two of their last three to the Demons and the Inform Blues. Tracy says it's going to be a big week for the minor premiers.
3: So we've got a little bit of time to work through, a little bit of time off, a few big training sessions for the group. We've had a few little tune-ups over the last couple of weeks, which has been really good, and get some availability back for some guys and hopefully holds us in a really good position.
0: Tracy was joined in the All-Australian squad by teammates Murphy Reid, Shea Bolton, Jordan Clark and Luke Jackson. James Hurd is keeping the door open to a return to Essendon. The Bombers Premiership captain says he spoke with Mark McVeigh throughout the interview process for the job at the Bombers, McVeigh getting the nod on a three-year deal. That's the latest news and sport.
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5: Still getting reports of a breakdown in Connolly. Hodges Drive eastbound at Mitchell Freeway. The left lane is blocked. Towing services are on site. Traffic is slow on approach, so allow for a safe merge there. Quinana Freeway northbound slow. Thomas Road to Rowley Road. Farrington Road to Cranford Ave. Mitchell Freeway southbound busy. Whitford Ave to Reid Highway. No major issues on the Graham Farmer Freeway. I'm Seb Clark in Perth's traffic leader, 6PR.
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0: Rain increasing today with a chance of a thunderstorm. We're heading for 21 degrees. Showers easing tomorrow down to 18. Then a partly cloudy Friday with 21 and Saturday with 22 degrees. Sunday should be mostly sunny up to 25. Right now it's 13 degrees. More news at 8 on Perth 6PR.
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12: So we have a fantastic Talkback Caller of the Day prize, which I haven't told you about today. So if you've just joined us for the first time, our prize is a table for eight at the Crown Grand Final Function. 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
13: I noticed the other day that a lot of young people are wearing what I was wearing when I was young.
12: Yeah, like what?
13: And
12: what?
13: That was a long time ago.
12: Like what, mate?
13: That was a long time ago. Yeah. So they had these shoes. I think we called them combat shoes, but they had no heel, effectually. They were basically just rubber sole, and they're either blue or they were black. Well, they're back in fashion. In fact, one of our producers this morning is actually wearing one as well. I saw a bloke walk around. Do you remember the army had those kind of trench jackets? They were really big trench jackets, like you'd use it if you were a flasher. Not that I was a flasher, but, no, but they used to walk around with those trench coats, and that was kind of fashionable. I saw people the other day wearing those as well on a cold day. So I just wonder, what was around when you were a kid and you've noticed recently has made a return?
12: Okay.
13: So if you can get a list going, I'd like to see whether I'm trendy again. 1-3-3-882. And as you said, Carl, it's a great prize. You'll be in the running and you'll have a 4-1 chance of winning it. How many people? In the box?
12: There'll be eight in total. You and you can bring seven of your friends.
13: Food and drinks.
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13: Right,
12: at Crown.
13: On the big screen.
12: Yep.
13: Right, that's a wonderful prize. So we're asking, what was in vogue when you were a kid that's back in fashion now? 1-3-3-8-82.
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13: Andrew's our contestant today. He's in 2J. I think Simon was raving about 2J. Went up there on the weekend. Are you still up there, Andrew? Good morning.
14: Yeah, Millsy, still here. Yeah, it's all good. Bit foggy this morning, but no, it's looking pretty good.
12: Simon was banging on or bragging about the bakery. Reckons it was beautiful.
13: It is good.
14: No, it's a pretty good bakery. Gets a fair old workout on weekends, that's for sure. Very proud.
13: Won the best pastry or pasty there, won you? Very good. All right, now, mate, there's 10 questions in front of you. If you can get them all right, you can win $1,000. Best of luck. Here's Carl.
12: All right, time starts after this question, Andrew. What strait separates Tasmania from mainland Australia?
14: Bass Strait.
12: A 1982 hit from Duran Duran was hungry like a what?
14: Wolf.
12: Iron Man in the Marvel movies was played by which actor?
14: Robert Downey Jr.
12: The Iron Lady was a film based on the career of which politician?
14: Margaret Thatcher.
12: In navigation, what does GPS stand for?
14: Global Positioning System.
12: Which AFL satellite team entered the competition in 1997?
14: Port Adelaide.
12: Salvador Dali was born in which country?
14: Spain.
12: What is the only US state that starts with G?
14: Nah, pass.
12: What is 3/4 of 80?
15: Ron
16: Swanson was the iconic character from which US TV show?
15: Parks and Recreation.
16: What is the only US state that starts with G?
13: Andrew.
16: Oh, man.
13: Andrew. Tell you what, you've done exceptionally well.
16: It's a girl's name.
13: What strait separates Tasmania from mainland Australia? You said Bass Strait on the money there. Duran Duran, hungry like a wolf. Well done, two from two. Robert Downey Jr. was right for Iron Man in the Marvel movies. Margaret Thatcher was known as the Iron Lady, and they made a movie about her. Global Positioning System is absolutely on the money. You're five from five. Which AFL team entered the competition in 1997? It is Port Adelaide, six from six. Salvador Dali, I'll come back to that. What is 80? You said 60. Oh. That's correct. Ron Swanson is a great show. Parks and Recreation, love it. Now, mate, you said Salvador Dali was born in which country? You said Spain. Are you confident about that?
15: Not really, no.
13: Well, you're actually right. So that was correct. What is the only US state that starts with G? It's the only one you got
16: wrong. It's a girl's name.
15: Georgia.
13: Georgia! $90.
15: Yeah.
13: Tell you what, you could have gone to the Christmas shop up there and had a great time in 2J.
16: You had two cracks at it too.
15: Yeah, I know. Just a brain freeze on that one. Yeah.
13: Well done, mate. You did well. A very impressive performance today. You did your family proud. You did the country proud. Well done. Okay, Andrew.
16: He's crying.
13: He's disappointed. Stop crying, Andrew.
16: He's $910 short.
13: It's only money. I'll text you later. I'll give you a winner. All right.
15: Good on you.
13: Thank you, Andrew of 2J.
16: I'm not sure. That horse that you tipped us earlier has already drifted out to over $70.
13: That's okay.
16: It's over $70.
13: I can't tip it to you, so stop mentioning it. All right. I'm not allowed to tip. All right. Now, for a couple of reasons, one of them is a very bad judge.
16: So the question you asked,
13: yes.
16: you believe that you have seen people in the office today.
13: Kane, come on in.
16: Who is wearing stuff that you were used to wear when you were a young bloke. Yeah. Now, I've got to say, one thing that I have seen back now that I saw when I was a young bloke is flares. There are people that are wearing flares.
13: Flares are back.
16: Well, I don't know that they're back, but I do see people walking around with flares on, which was something that was a bit of a phenomenon when I was growing up, when I was a young bloke.
13: Now, Kane has walked into the studio.
17: Yes,
13: hello. You don't need to sit down. We want to look at your shoes.
16: So oh.
13: See the shoes that he's wearing? So can you put them up on the desk without pulling a hemi?
16: Oh, yeah, yeah.
17: All right, I'll give it a go.
13: Yeah. Right, there you go. All right.
16: Wow.
13: Oh, no, they're not the shoes. Out you go.
16: What do you mean
13: no,
16: they're not
13: the
16: shoes?
13: No, he had a shoe on yesterday, which was like the old combat boot. Yeah. I forget what they were called. Not DB, but surely there must be stuff out there that has come back into fashion that wasn't around when you were a kid.
16: I haven't seen DBs around, I've got to say. Ugg boots have sort of always been around.
13: They weren't around when I was a kid. They came in later.
16: Well, they were when I was a kid.
13: Right, but they never left. That's the point.
16: Yeah, that's probably true.
13: Ugg boots never left. So now people are having a crack online saying, denim jeans. Well, denim jeans have never gone out of fashion.
16: No, not really.
13: Denim jeans have always been. Although, in fact, we're talking about stuff that disappeared.
16: But hang on.
13: I'll give you an example.
16: Just hang on just for a moment before you skip the denim jean thing. The only thing that swapped around a bit with the denim jean thing is the loose fitting, tight fitting.
13: Mm.
16: So we've gone through a bit of a trend there. You know what I mean? So I reckon the tight fitting ones are back.
13: I'll give you that.
18: Cheapers, no.
13: I'll give you that.
16: I reckon they are.
13: When I was young, we used to have plastic on our backsides. Do you remember you have a pair of jeans and
16: with hands on them.
13: It had plastic cutouts so you could see your bum cheeks.
16: Oh yeah.
13: Do you remember those?
16: Yeah, the see-through ones. Yeah, I do remember those.
13: Yeah. Did you want any of those?
16: No, I didn't. Oh. No.
13: I had a beautiful backside. Constance at Yokai. Morning.
19: Good morning, Carl. Morning, Yulzi.
13: Morning.
19: I'm talking about the Glomish handbags.
13: Yeah,
19: they were around quite a while ago. They made a big comeback. They're very, very popular.
13: That's a beautiful example. I love it. Thanks, Constance. That is one that is definitely back. Does Holly have a Glomish bag?
18: I don't think so. I'll have to look it up.
13: Right. This is all the youngsters will be going, what's a Glomish bag? That is in those green bomber jackets that we used to get on construction sites back in the 80s are being worn by the young people today. Thank you, Tom. And I used to call them, they were called army jackets, army. You buy them from the army surplus stores. Remember the old army surplus stores? They weren't bomber jackets. They had a name.
16: Cargo? Logo jackets?
13: They had a name, but they're back. They're back. That's what I'm looking at. Okay. 1-3-3-882. If you want to go to Crown and enjoy the hospitality of Grand Final Day, then give us a ring. Someone says those shoes were called flats. I'm sure they were called commandos or something like that. Let us know. It's 14-8.
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5: Checking in on the roads once again. The majors are moving okay, although Mitchell Freeway southbound just busy around Whitford Ave to Reid Highway. Kwinana Freeway northbound slow. Thomas Road to Rowley Road and Farrington Road to Cranford Ave. No major issues on the Graham Farmer, likewise in the tunnel. I'm Seb Clark and Perth's traffic leader, 6PR.
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16: Milsey, just found a few articles around a few of the trends that are coming back. For example, the denim jackets and the denim jeans. We spoke about denim, but apparently the vintage 90s mall fashion is how it's described online, is making a comeback.
13: Well, I tell you what, I was up in Cunners last weekend and they're all wearing cowboy shirts, and we used to all wear cowboy shirts back in the 1970s, I think it was, inspired by John Denver. Terry's at Madeley. G'day, Terry.
24: Yeah, good day, Millsy. Millsy, was it the duffel jacket you're thinking of?
13: Yeah, it could have been the duffel jacket. Yeah, you might be right. And some, the ones you used to buy from the army surplus stores?
24: Yeah, they're the ones, mate. They used to have them at all those surplus stores on Wellington Street and on the corners and all those places.
13: No, nah, well done, mate. City. Thank you very much. Those shoes I was talking about might have been called gym shoes. Gym shoes, weren't they just the flat white ones, like the Dunlops? Donna's at Midvale. What's come back, Donna? Good morning.
25: Morning, boys. Crocheted outfits.
13: Yes.
25: As in crocheted tops, crocheted skirts, crocheted bikinis.
13: Fantastic stuff.
25: Yeah.
13: Can you crochet? Not. Can you crochet?
25: Yeah.
13: Is it crochet?
25: Yes, I can.
16: Hey Donna, yes. Oh, I just had a look at another one of the things that they're saying that's coming back, one of the 22 things, is polka dots. Are you a polka dot girl?
25: I do have polka dots in my wardrobe.
16: Yeah.
25: But, yeah, it just depends on the day, whether or not I'll wear them.
16: Okay.
13: Hey, well, who was the one in the Archie series of comics that used to wear polka dots? Little Dotter? Little Dotty? Or someone will know.
25: I think it might have been Dotty.
13: Little Dotty, yeah. All right, thanks, Donna. Good on you. Ray's at Scarborough. G'day, Ray.
1: Hey, boys. How you going?
13: Good, thanks.
1: Belmont High School, 1975, mate. So Golden Breed is now back in town.
13: So what is it, a...
1: Golden Breed surfwear.
13: Oh, is it back?
1: So you go to a surf shop.
13: Yeah, I do, mate. I'm a bit of a hang ten kind of guy. No, I don't. But is that back? Is it? I didn't even know it disappeared. Thanks for that. Someone's saying might have been in trench coat, a field jacket, a flak jacket, a great coat. There's so many names from them, but either way, they're back, which is good. Let's go to St. James.
16: Hello, Sam.
2: Hello, my 20-year-old grandson is buying corduroy jackets.
13: No.
2: Yeah.
13: It's back.
2: Corduroy's back.
13: Wow. The old corduroy. Do you remember, had you have a pair of corduroy pants?
16: What? Yeah, I had them.
13: Yeah.
16: Hmm. It's corduroy jackets. They're on the top. They're actually number one on the trend. Look at this.
13: Corduroy.
16: Yeah, look. Corduroy jacket right there.
13: Wow. Look. And you were telling me also that full denim's back.
16: Full denim, yeah. So the denim jacket and the jeans. Back. And the jeans.
13: What, so denim jacket?
16: With a sort of like a flare at the bottom. You know how I was talking about the flary bit at the bottom? But look, they're at least long jeans, aren't they? Right down to the...
13: There you go. Got any others? 133-882.
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13: Carl's been boasting all morning. He got 19 out of the All-Australian team. Seb did him. He got 20, apparently.
16: I had Pierce in the team, Brad, but he missed out.
3: I was just going to say to you, Millsy, firstly, remember Malcolm Brown had to go down the Hay Street Mall in a polka dot bikini?
13: He wore a teeny weeny polka dot bikini.
3: Exactly. Yeah, no, it's not my favourite thing, but I get it. There was 9 individual debutantes, which was great last night. And I dare say, Carl, a lot of them would have incentives in their contracts. It's great on their CV, but they also get a financial reward, I would think, Millsy, from their club if they do happen to make All Australian. So well done to all of those players. And I'm with you, Carlo. I didn't cast a forensic eye over, but just looking at it on face value, look, they had Miller and Impey had a very small back line. And I thought Impey came in because the Lizard is obviously out. I would have kept Impey, Miller out, Alex Pierce in, because they went three talls up the front, as we were discussing yesterday, but they only had the two tall defenders down the back, and I think Alex Pierce should have got in there. And Miller goes out, not because he didn't have a great year, but he only played 17 games, and because he had injury, and he kicks in. And I think the stats are warped by all of that.
13: Your stat yesterday was absolutely on the money. The bloke that kicked 7 in the last game got in because of it.
3: Got in. Yeah, helped him get in. Absolutely. The other couple, I wouldn't have had Butters. I love him, obviously, but I wouldn't have had him in. Only played 17 games. And sorry, Millsy, I wouldn't have had Wanganeen Miller in.
13: No, I agree with you.
3: And he played 17 games. And you've got blokes like Ed Richards, Will Ashcroft, I think Lachie Neal. I think he's been blighted because of what happened, you know, pre-season, a little bit. So, I think there's going to be debate around the water coolers today for ins. And as we say, if you take someone out or you want to put someone in, you've got to take someone out. So that's the way I would look at it. And Grundy was probably a little unlucky because they're never going to pick three ruckmen.
13: Rossi Lyon, unlucky not to be named as coach of the year. Mate, they should do that one year.
3: Yeah, they should have one for Mug of the Year. You'd probably win that. Anyway, but that's just me. You get to the bottom line, there's going to be a lot of exit meetings this week, and unfortunately it's going to be the low-hanging fruit who get the lemon and sauce. You know, it happens at every club. It's already started. Now, the only ones that we've known about for a long, long time, Jesse Hogan, Stringer, out of GWS Giants, but most of the other ones that come out really aren't that earth-shattering. So we'll keep an eye on that, but unfortunately, this time of the year, it's just a little simple way of the list management, and Carl's been banging on about this about West Coast, but it happens at every club where there will be low hanging fruit will be the most of the names going out the door.
13: Yeah, and where will Jesse Hogan finish, boys?
16: I don't reckon he'll go anywhere else.
13: Really? Sure. He was going all right there. I don't understand why he's no good now.
16: I reckon it's... No,
3: there's always backstories. Yeah, and then I think that's the thing that we don't hear about that. I mean, I heard, you know, and no disrespect to Kingsley, I heard him say the other night after the game in Adelaide, Jake Stringer has been absolutely magnificent for us this year. He was outstanding again tonight. Why is he going? You know, I don't get it. You know, lying is the second language of the AFL. I'm sorry.
13: Mm. Where will Butters finish up?
3: Geelong. Either Geelong or Bulldogs.
13: Bulldogs?
16: Geelong.
3: Geelong or Bulldogs.
16: I'll put it on Geelong.
13: Geelong, and he's going to back either of them. Okay, all right, Brad, good on you. We'll no doubt be getting excited tomorrow because the footy will be beginning on Friday. We're getting close to the final starting. Thanks, mate.
3: Right, boys.
13: There we go, Brad Hardy with all the footy news. It's 3-8.
22: Census night was Tuesday the 11th of August. There's still time to complete. 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
4: Still reports of a crash in Bull Creek. Leach Highway eastbound before Kwinana Freeway. The left line is blocked there. Motorists are outside of their vehicles, so be aware of that one with traffic busy on approach. Mitchell Freeway southbound, busy in Europe approach to Burns Beach Road, Whitford Avenue to Reed Highway as well. Kwinana Freeway northbound, slow. Thomas Road to Rowley Road, Farrington Road to Cranford Ave. I'm Seb Clark, I'm Perth's traffic leader, 6PR.
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13: Coming up after 8, the legend that is Colin Hay from Men at Work will have a chat with us at about 8:15. But before that, though, we'll pay tribute to the life of Dolly Parton, who's passed away. And a lot of people waking up to the news this morning, they'll be pretty sad because she seemed like a beautiful human being. No doubt. Peter Ford will cover that in detail. It's 8:00.
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0: It's 13 degrees at 8:00. Good morning. I'm Philippa Maher. Legendary singer Dolly Parton is being celebrated for her immense talent, generosity and optimism. The cultural icon has died at the age of 80 following recent kidney and autoimmune issues. The US president has announced flags will be lowered to half-mast for a week in her honour, while Australia's Prime Minister says hearts around the country are broken. Dolly Parton wrote more than 3,000 songs over her 60-year career, including this hit.